0: bottomland hardwood research and GPS birds. We have a program where a graduate certificate program where students come and live with us. We have programs all during the summer for summer camps for children. We have a fourth grade program where schools bring their fourth grade classes during the year for a field day. So we're getting them in the outdoors. We're teaching about conservation, and we're just having a great time, Brian. And it is a lot of fun.
1: Very important work that you're doing, educating a new generation of people in conservation, wetland, you know, bottomland, hardwood forest management, which is really, you know, up until probably the last 10 years, has been kind of a mysterious thing. And I think that there's a lot of new information on there, and they're, thanks to people like you, better prepared to study that.
0: Well, one of our goals is outreach. It's education, not just to students, but to the public. And so we have landowner workshops. We work very closely with Dr. Doug Osborne and his program at UAM. He runs a fabulous program. Of course, the new Snowden Waterfowl Center is now, thanks to a good neighbor, David Snowden, and his family, what they've done. So UAM is quickly become one of the leading places in the country for waterfowl research. We're proud to be part of it.
2: How many students are involved in this?
0: Well, we have four students that live with us through the program, and they end up earning, it's part of their master's graduate program. These are post-college undergraduate students. And we've got them working now for Ducks Unlimited, Game and Fish, private landowners. We've got them dispersed all over the country and teaching them about that. Dr. Doug Osborne teaches the academic side, and we teach the applied side. So they learn how to drive a tractor. They learn how to brush a duck blind. They learn how to make a bed in a duck lodge. I mean, they learn every aspect. So when they get out, we want them to have that ability to get a good job someplace and be able to kind of spread the gospel, if you will, of how to properly manage some of these green tree reservoirs and other things. You know, there's so many myths and opinions. And so this is a science-driven program.
1: So conservation, awareness, none of that means anything if you don't have ducks. And we've got a situation that's come up, I guess a rule change with the U.S. Fish and Wildlife Service regarding long-time conservation easements that has the potential to really do great harm.
0: Yeah. Well, it's a potential rule change, right. First of all. It's a rule that was placed in 2024 under the Biden administration by Director Martha Williams then, when she was Director of U.S. Fish and Wildlife. Before that, it followed basically 60 years of policy. And so today's U.S. Fish and Wildlife and under the Department of Interior has asked for requests for information. And so they simply said, give us some information. Well, fortunately, duck hunters responded in masses. I think over 200,000 responses have come back. In industry, it really is amazing the response that we got back for information.
1: You know, one of the things that's been a constant trope over the years, especially among, I don't want to get political and don't intend to, but, you know, within the GOP, you've got the Western congressional delegation versus the Southern versus, and their objectives and their philosophies really clash in a lot of ways, and that seems to be kind of what's driving this potential rule change.
0: That and North Dakota, I tell you what I think it really is, and we don't know exactly what caused the request for information for this rule change, but the easements that were purchased by our duck stamp dollars, were these easements were in perpetuity. I mean, that's a long time.
1: Yep.
0: And there are some people that have, political people, have had a problem with perpetual easements. But that's what they were purchased. That was a covenant that duck hunters, when we bought that duck stamp, they were going to buy that, and we knew those easements. And that's what allows us to get through these really dry years when the snow and the rain, the moisture comes back, these potholes, these wetlands can explode in our ducks. And that's why we have these cycles. Well, if they're successful, and it's a little confusing because it's about the setback rule for where these drainage tiles, and drainage tiles, think of a French drain. Mm-hmm. They've crossed the Midwest, and they're able to drain land to plant more corn or soybeans or whatever it is. And we're not against that. I mean, I'm a farmer. I mean, I've been in agriculture. I'm a third generation rice farmer in Arkansas County, and we're all about farmers, and Ducks Unlimited is all about working with agriculture and have been for a long time. This is about where those drain tiles are set next to that easement. And that easement cannot burn. You can't burn it. You can't drain it. You can't fill it. You can't level it. And these easements, if allowed to get follow this rule they have, this other protocol they have for the Swamp Buster, we'll drain the rule. We'll drain it. So that's the scary part.
1: And so as we got to get into a little bit of ecology here, that the water table comes up to a certain level, and that is what charges those ponds and puts water on the landscape, right?
0: Yeah, it's the snow, and when it melts,
1: right,
0: it goes into the potholes, which the glaciers created 10,000 years ago. And the best potholes, the most productive potholes, are the ones that are the most shallow.
1: Mm-hmm.
0: And so the easement the drain tile would be of that water would migrate through it. The rule is based all on science evidence. This is not something somebody just throw up. And it also gives, the rule allows the landowner, if he or she mistakenly puts it too close, but they followed the rules, they have safe harbor, so they're protected.
1: And so, I wrote an article about it, but I forget the numbers now, but the way the rules are now, they're not allowed to drain a fair amount of inches.
0: 12 inches is what right now under the Swamp Buster.
1: Yeah.
0: And right now it's 1 inch.
1: Right.
0: So I think it's 14 days that water that up to 12 inches. And so the rule is 1.2 inches right now, which if they change the rule to put the 12 inches, our scientists at Ducks Unlimited conservatively say 30% of the productive wetlands that we have now will be gone forever. And so the next time you have a drought, of course it's dry, and the farmer can farm right through the wetland during the drought. It's just when the water and the moisture comes back, the ducks won't come back this time because they will have been drained.
2: So who is leading the charge to make sure this doesn't happen?
0: Well, the industry has.
2: Yeah.
0: Yeah.
1: All right, we're going to take a break here on Ray Tucker's Arkansas Outdoors. 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
9: And we're back with Ray Tucker's Arkansas Outdoors. We're visiting with George Dunklin, owner of Five Oaks Lodge, former president of Ducks Unlimited, former Arkansas Game and Fish Commissioner. And we are talking about the latest, it seems like it's always something, George, but we're talking about the latest threat to ducks. And we were mentioning earlier that a possible rule change to a Fish and Wildlife Service rule, if enacted, could take away 30% of the most productive waterfowl nesting and brood rearing sites. But what you also have to figure into that is 30% of what we've already lost.
10: Absolutely. And it would never come back.
9: Never come back.
10: Yep. Well,
11: I'd ask the question, who's spearheading the drive to make sure this doesn't happen?
10: Yeah. Well, industry, duck hunters. Duck hunters themselves have responded overwhelmingly. We've had over, I understand, over a couple hundred thousand comments. I know on the DU portal, it was over 115,000 people that actually signed a petition. Industry, politicians, our whole delegation in Arkansas has signed a letter in protest of this. Our governor has been very responsive as well. The governors here in the South, the legislators here in the South have all signed onto a letter. So it's for something that was only 14 days of comment, and we had no idea it was even coming.
9: And that's another question I've got. I hate to interrupt, but that seems underhanded to me.
10: I have no idea. I've never heard of a 14-day comment period. Let's back up a little bit. Some of the concerns that farmers had, and rightfully so in North Dakota, was prior to 1976, some of the easements that had been drawn up, they felt like were wrong. Easements their grandfather sold, and that we didn't have the survey equipment, the GPS, and those kind of things. So Ducks Unlimited, along with Fish and Wildlife Service, at the request of U.S. Department of Interior, asked us to start develop a pilot program and start working with each individual landowner, go on at the field, make sure the easement's correct. If it's not, they get their land back. We were in the process of doing that when this rule, this request for information change came out. We had one day's notice. In fact, I actually told Congressman Westerman about it. Now, Congressman Westerman is the chairman of the Natural Resources Committee.
9: And he didn't know about it?
10: His staff didn't know about it. So, but it's going to be interesting to see what happens. I know they're dissecting all the letters. I mean, I wrote a personal letter along with an editorial I had in the paper today. To see as they dissect and see, I don't know how many were in favor of getting the, but I would imagine is a very, very small. I'd be shocked if it was more than 10% of the comments. I do not know that.
9: Well, you know, the thing that strikes me about this is that landowners sold those easements and they had the best intentions in mind when they did so, right?
10: With all the, a willing landowner.
9: A willing landowner, yep. And they sold willingly. They collected public money for that, and so you the easement is
10: duck stamp dollars.
9: That's right, and probably is it duck stamp dollars, and also federal aid and wildlife restoration dollars too.
10: Probably not. Well, it probably is some federal aid, Pittman Robinson, which is an excise tax that every hunter pays.
9: So that lien is on the deed of that property. It's recorded at the county or at the courthouse or wherever it is. It's part there. Any title search is going to bring that up.
10: Yep.
9: So somebody buys this land not knowing that, or they just decide somewhere along the game that I don't like that. I want to change that.
10: Well, in this case, corn, and again, nothing wrong with growing corn,
9: right.
10: But it has come into that area where before, because we're talking about North Dakota before the genetics wouldn't allow it. Now corn has gotten in that area and soybeans, and they're able to grow that. They just want to grow it everywhere. We're fine on those dry years. You can, but.
9: Right.
10: We not on the lands that have been protected. It's about 1,000,007 acres we're talking about. So I don't know how many. It's a lot of potholes we're talking about. Have been protected, and as you said, Brian, they were purchased. The land, the willing seller, knew when they sold this what they were doing, and probably for the reasons they wanted to protect. Whatever the reason was,
9: sure.
10: That was part of the deal.
9: And so, you come down, say 40, 50, 60 years later. Properties change hands who knows how many times, and I'm kind of getting the sense that it's economic driven as far as the corn crop, right?
10: I would think economics have some impact for this decision.
9: And meanwhile, I mean, we were talking about it before the show, if you drive down around where you live, DeWitt, down in there, mm-hmm. You're seeing corn where you used to see soybeans and rice,
11: mm-hmm.
9: And if rice is the driver that we associate with ducks here.
10: Yeah, and we're losing rice acres too.
9: Yes,
10: that's the scary part.
9: Yeah,
10: they haven't come out. USDA has not announced our rice acres, but we're talking about maybe under 800,000 this year, where we've been up to 1,000,004, 1,000,005, 1,000,006.
9: So is that just corn's more profitable to switch to, or is fertilizer prices and diesel and all that?
10: Unfortunately, for the farmer. It's which one you're going to lose the less amount of
9: money. Ah, okay.
10: And so soybeans, you're going to, it's much cheaper, less expensive crop. The odds are you will lose less amount of money than you would on rice. It's just, it's the nature, unfortunately, of agriculture right now.
9: So, you know, what the, you know, the long and the short of it is, you know, ducks are under a lot of pressure. I think we have killed, you know, 70% fewer mallards, I think, last year or the year before than we did in the heyday of 1999. 70%? 70% reduction in
10: 1999 harvest. Was the perfect storm.
9: Yeah.
10: Yep.
9: But that's what that's the golden standard that everybody goes by. But there's been that reduction. There's just a lot of pressure. We're going to talk about it a little bit more when we come back to Ray Tucker's Arkansas Outdoors.

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0: Rick Tucker's Arkansas Outdoors. Time to talk to Neil Atkinson, Sarah's Casino Resort down in Pine Bluff. How are you this evening, Neil?
1: Good. Just keeping an eye on a couple of baseball games in progress right now that just started in the last couple of hours, and got a few more that were starting. Watching the full contact WNBA also. Got a game in progress and another one later on tonight. Sorry, I can't resist. If they're going to put themselves in the papers like that for this, we're going to clown on them a little bit.
0: I'm with you.
1: But the big thing we've got, the big thing that we got going on right now is the football lines are all out for week one and week zero, if you want to call it that. And we have all of the Arkansas teams except UCA up because they're playing Tennessee. I think they're playing Tennessee Martin or Tennessee Tech, one of the Tennessee ones. And that will probably come up a little bit closer to the game. But if you want to check those out, and we have our season-long double R props on the page, too, for Arkansas football. Of course, they're coming off of a tough year last year. Not predicted to do well in the SEC this year. Let's make a liar out of the media people that ranked them last.
0: Oh, that's not hard to do.
1: Well, let's make a liar out of them and that ranked them last. Maybe they'll do better this year. I'm hoping they are. And but we'll see when the product's on the field. We got the first three game lines up, and of course, covering Arkansas State and UAPB. UAPB's playing Missouri SEC matchup first game. They are a heavy dog in that one of 52.5 points. But Arkansas is a big favorite in their first one against North Alabama, -40. And, of course, Arkansas State in Memphis, that's a nice game, big game. Memphis is a 10-point favorite with their new coach. So, hey, football is here. Now if we can just get a little football weather to go along with it, we might survive.
0: You know what? I remember when the season practice didn't even start to almost mid-September. And now it's a year-round deal. So, anyway, how do they download the app very quickly?
1: Hey, go to BetSaracen.com on the web or from the App Store. Just type in BetSaracen. Hit that registration button. Everybody, make sure you check out our promotions tab each and every day. Got Parlay Boost. And check out the new Pick'em contest that we're running each week. It's free to enter. So all you got to do is just pick the winner in baseball games. And you can win some free play. And you can put your selections in a parlay and win even more. Good luck, everybody, and we'll talk to you next week.
0: All right. Have a nice week, Neil.
2: And we're back with Ray Tucker's Arkansas Outdoors. We're visiting with George Dunklin.

0: owner of the Five Oaks Duck Lodge, former Arkansas Game and Fish Commissioner, Ducks Unlimited president and chairman of the board. And we're talking, you know, we're talking duck habitat. We're talking the breeding grounds and everything that matters is going on up there right now. And it's, you know, kind of in peril. If you want to kind of review what we've been talking about,
1: this is time to nip it in the bud.
0: Yeah, as
2: Barney would say, nip it in the bud. Well, we're talking about these easements that the U.S. Fish and Wildlife has asked for a request for information over the last 14. The request closed this past Friday night at midnight, and there's over 200,000 comments and petitions and signatures that were signed by duck hunters and industry politicians that got involved, all in favor of not rescinding the rule. It's also interesting, you know, is this driven from landowners or farmers? We do know there's almost 1,000 landowners in North Dakota that's willing, that is aligned to sell their easement under the present rule. They're not asking for a rule change under the present rule to protect the wetlands on their operation. So it makes it interesting. Where is this coming from? I don't know. Don't really know. Maybe nowhere. Maybe it's just simply a they wanted to find out what people thought.
0: Well, you know, you mentioned earlier the things that duck hunters love to argue about during the season, you know, the hot cropping and the this and that and the other, but none of that matters if you don't have if you don't have what we're talking about.
2: That's right. When you go to 30 days versus 60, 3 versus 6, you know, hot cropping as you talked about. If this rule is changed, my prediction is it won't be an overnight disaster. But the next time we have we won't ever get that big bump, that big jump of birds again. Right. And so it'll be just kind of a slow spiral downward, much compared to quail. You know, Ray, when I grew up in Pine Bluff, quail hunting all over southeast Arkansas.
1: Same in Helena.
2: Same as Helena, yeah. And that quail disappeared off the landscape, not because we shot them out, because the habitat changed faster than the quail could adapt. If you go back and put the habitat in and it's big enough, guess what magically returns? Quail.
0: You know, one of the things you do down at Five Oaks that you talked about is, you know, conservation of bottomland hardwood forest. Mm-hmm. And what we know now and what the Game and Fish has acted on now is just a light years ahead of what we thought we knew, I guess, in 2005. I guess Mickey Heitmeyer, with that report that he did at Biomeda, kind of got us on the road to that, and you were a big part of that. But people took a long, long time to accept that.
2: And it's still challenging. I really commend the commission, Fort Overton actually took my place, and Bobby Martin, many others. They really did a good job of just staying on that, taking Mickey's report, which is right, came out in 2004. Because it wasn't accepted when I was there. But now you do see a change. We do need to harvest those trees. We need to get sunlight to the forest floor. We need to not to hold the water. We need to let the water roll through a flood, go through those habitats, those important bottomland hardwoods. Part of our research that we're doing at Five Oaks is how do we adapt to what's all these changes that have happened the last 99 years, since the 1927 flood and the levees came in, the drainage, all this whole hydraulic has changed. The Arkansas River in 71 being dammed off lock and dam so we can have navigation. All these in the name of progress, and I'm not going to argue that progress is made, but at what price?
0: Right.
2: And so now we're not going to go back and take all the levees and all that away. So we got to figure out how do we manage what little that we have left to make them productive and make them natural regeneration. And we're working that at Ducks Unlimited. We're raising money to redo the engineering there. It's something that we got to get these public lands healthy again, and not going to happen overnight. We need to look 50 to 100 years down the road.
0: And this is kind of a microcosm of what we've been talking about there, is that people want a place to hunt. They want water to hunt in, but they can't seem, a lot of them, to make the connection of the way that is accomplished is going to cost you your hunting habitat.
2: Yeah, that's exactly right. I wish we could find a way that we could, especially in these low prices that we have now, maybe we could buy some from a willing seller, increase our public property, our public lands. That's really what we need to. We need to find some land where we can get 3,000, 4,000, 5,000 acres together and start. Because without the public support, without 200,000 people coming to information that to respond to this issue. We don't. That's the critical thing. It's the public support we got to keep having.
0: And that sounds like a lot of people, 200,000. But when you think about the duck hunting population, the duck hunting community that relies on, you know, on the Mississippi Flyway, you would think that that number would have been five times that.
2: Well,
1: you didn't have much warning.
2: Yeah, 14 days.
0: Yeah.
2: And it was a confusing topic.
0: Right.
2: You know, people, what's a drain tile? What's a setback? What does that mean? And, you know, there's already natural distrust in our government and with all kind of things that's going on. So I think all of us in the conservation world was really surprised we got this kind of response this quickly.
0: Yeah, it was all hands on deck very quickly. Like the article I wrote, I think I heard about it 2 days before that, you know, and thank goodness for the DU people helping me out, getting a lot of information to me very quickly, you know, to be able to put something together on. But even that, my article came out the last day of the public comment period.
2: Yeah. Brazier and Scott Stevens did a wonderful job. I don't know how many podcasts they were on, but they were on a ton of them trying to educate people, answer questions. But it's the first time, certainly my 43-year career at DU, maybe even in the 89-year history of Ducks Hunting, that we've gone this level of getting people out. It was falling the sword, all hands on deck.
0: Well, that's one of the great things about, you know, electronic communication, social media, and all that is you can activate people a lot quicker than you could have, you know.
2: No question about it.
0: Yeah, you were on a commission.
2: There's some negative things as we read mistruths, but this was the positive for sure.
0: Yeah, you know, looking in the crystal ball, what do you see?
2: Well, I'm an eternal optimist. I always the glass is half full. I think our Razorbacks will come back and have a good season someday.
1: Your wife's shaking her head over there.
0: I'm just thinking about all the NIL money I could have made fumbling the ball at the last part of the game.
2: I think we will find a way to keep this incredible legacy of waterfowl going. We're going to figure it out. We're going to do what we have to do. I don't know we'll ever get back to wherever the heyday was in somebody's mind.
0: Right.
2: But I don't want to. One of the things that we teach our kids when they come through, especially these fourth graders that are from Stuttgart and the DeWitt area, how special those V's migrations flying over your head are.
0: Yep.
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8: We're going to switch things up a little bit here. I've been talking about issues as far as cutting across the United States and conservation. We're going to talk about catching big bass on Table Rock Lake.
9: We're going up to Kimberling City to our old friend Mike Boyles, who spent the winter down in Florida fishing the phosphate pits. Yeah, watch out. And now he's back up at Table Rock Lake. And Mike, we're going to talk about bass fishing in Hell's Kitchen. How do you do it?
10: Early and late, guys.
9: I tell you, you and I fished up there one time, kind of like this, and I remember going out, and we did okay. You know, it was a late evening thing, but we had the those biting flies all over us, so it was hard to cast, you know, in between swatting these black flies.
10: Man, so I found a couple years ago, there's a brand of insect repellent that is lemongrass eucalyptus. So it smells good. And you can buy it at the big box stores. But anyway, that takes care of biting flies. And I can't say the horse flies as much because they, I don't know. I don't know why somebody invented horse flies. That's incredible. But
9: yeah,
10: but I do early trips and then I do evening trips right now. And Table Rock Lake, you know, being right here by Branson, Missouri, with the energy demand, in the evenings, they generate hydroelectric power at the dam. Under full operation, they can supply up to 34,000 households with power, with electricity. So in the evenings, when people come home, get off work, come off the lake, kick up the air conditioners, they have current in the lake as a result of generating power. So the morning trip can be good because it's cooler, the fish are out roaming, you've got low light conditions. So I've been doing on my double trip, I do a morning trip and then I do an evening trip. And some evenings, you can get on these spots where this current's coming across that point and catch the heck out of Kentucky bass, sometimes smallmouth, walleye, catfish, and bluegill.
8: All right, let's do this very quickly. Since you're a guide and you do this professionally, how do people get in touch with you? And we'll do this a couple of times so we can get you some business here. Not that you need any.
10: You know, it's you never know. You never know when somebody's coming up to Branson. But just MikeBoylesFishing.com or just TableRockLakeFishing.com. It comes up with me. So, yeah, I've been pretty blessed. I get to guide here in Missouri when it's warm. And when it's cold, I tow the boat all the way to sunny Florida most of the time and guide for big bass down there. So it's been pretty good. I have to use different tackle and techniques. But right now, to beat the heat, early and late. The middle of the day is for either swimming or taking naps.
9: So when you're out, I know pretty much the area you like to fish, and it's a very productive spot there. And you do have a lot of current breaks and some islands and things like that. But how do you go about looking for the type of structure that you think bass are going to set up on with current running through there?
10: The biggest thing that I key on, and most of us do this time of year, are flat pea gravel points that have a sharper drop on one side of the point or the other. They usually have man-made brush piles on them. This past winter was so mild. I mean, we had, 70s and even 80s in March here. Like, by the time I got back from Florida, the bass had already spawned, and that's never happened before. But as a result of it being warmer, guys were out longer, and they were planting more brush piles. So there's literally a plethora of new brush piles on just about any given point on Table Rock Lake.
9: When you talk about Table Rock, you know, in its earlier days, it was a very famous largemouth fishery. Then smallmouth bass became more prominent there. Then you had the hybrids, the meanmouth is what they call them. What's the big bite now?
10: Right now, predominantly what I do is a fishing guide because I'm not sure what experience level I'm going to have with people. You get all kinds. You get guys that are free fishing, you know, for tournaments coming up 6 months down the road, to just families that go. I always ask everybody, one or, you know, how many times do you fish a year? And if they say, this is it, I immediately go to the easy button, and that is just drop shotting half of a live night crawler. But if I have people that are experienced, we'll cast tubes, tubes, small swim baits, grubs, Ned rigs. The Ned rig, though, loses some of its finesse because you have to use a heavier jig head because people can't cast that far. I always say, go ahead.
8: Is it difficult to keep up with all the technology now? It's changing so rapidly.
10: You know, it is, but with social media, you literally can learn just a little bit ago. I was watching a post about it with some stuff coming up on some of the changing tournament circuits next year. But with social media and just a bunch of friends, I have a bunch of friends from all over the country. I mean, just one phone call and I can dial a friend and have an expert opinion on just about any technology that I don't already know about. But I do use technology on my boat. I do use LiveScope. But I do get people in the boat that don't want to use it, and I'm happy with that. When people are inexperienced, I always ask them how many days a year they fish, and I can kind of pivot some days. I mean, if the fish are biting good on artificial, why go out and, you know, drown a night caller if you don't have to? So if I can teach somebody something, they can leave, you know, they can leave my trip going back to their state of, you know, wherever, Iowa, Kentucky, Alabama, and using a technique that they've never used before. I feel like I'm winning on that. I'm not just a guide making an income. I'm training or teaching somebody, hopefully, a life lesson.
9: What is it? What's the impression you get from people that come from not bass countries, say, you know, Northeast, and they come down here and they get immersed in that culture? Because if they're in the boat with you, they're going to get all of that. What's that like?
10: They cannot believe just the enormity of the lake. And the biggest thing is where to start. You know, that's always the thing. And so it's, if you've never been to the lake before and you're fishing on your own, just go with what you relate to. You know, did you catch fish on rocky bluffs on your lake? Did you catch them on flat points? Did you catch them around laydowns or boat docks? And that's kind of a starting point for you to branch off on. If you go out and fish the deep game and you're not used to it, you're not going to catch fish, you're going to be unsuccessful, and then you're not going to have a quality experience. But if you just kind of stick to your guns, Table Rock Lake, you can fish literally anything from a drop shot worm or a Ned rig to maybe a square bill crankbait if you run up one of the river arms, and you can do that this time of year. Again, you know, there's some current and there's some lingering current there first thing in the morning up those river arms, but then it does get pretty stagnant throughout the day.
9: Is there anything left to be learned from following the tournament circuits anymore, or is that really the breeding ground for all the knowledge anymore?
10: I'm going to tell you, this year, Brian, I have been absolutely astonished at how some of these tournaments have been won. Sam Rayburn, for example, that Take South, that young angler using LiveScope, he was fishing out in the middle of those creeks on Sam Rayburn for suspended fish in standing timber. He weighed in like a 10 and an 11 pounder. And I think that was in the same day. That was maybe on day three. Don't quote me on that one, but incredible, just incredible.
9: All right, we've been talking with Mike Boyles of Branson, Missouri. Thanks for joining us, Mike, and hope to hear from you again soon. And hang
10: hey,
9: with
10: thanks
9: us.
10: Thanks for having me on, guys, and have a great summer.
9: All right, you too. And we'll be right back with Ray Tucker's Arkansas Outdoors and George Dunklin.
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0: And we're back with Ray Tucker's Arkansas Outdoors. We're visiting with George Dunklin, and we need to acknowledge also in the background our fact checker, Olivia Dunklin. And we've all known each other a long time. It's been a real, real fabulous relationship, you know, when you were on the commission and I was pretty new in my job. And we saw and did a lot together in those days. And, you know, you're still at it, you know, doing what you do.
1: And you are too.
0: Still hanging in there. And, you know, the conservation education that you're doing, do you want to talk about the Green Wings program as well?
1: We've been doing started back in 1991. We started a Green Wing program, a camp with Ducks Unlimited, Game and Fish. Dr. Scott Yake actually was a deputy director of Game and Fish back then. And it just was a great Steve Frick, an old regional director of Ducks Unlimited, who was just a wonderful guy. And they had the idea, and we had the lodge and the land. And I think our first camp was the winter of 91 or 92, and we've been doing it ever since. And now we've really brought the science part into it with our staff that we have now. Dr. Ryan Askren is the director of our research center, and Brandon Bennett is a certified wildlife biologist and registered forester that's with us. So along with my son-in-law and my daughter, Hillary, who's our educator, my son-in-law, Stuart Horner, from Helena, Ray, his family's from Helena. We really have a pretty, and it's free. It's a free camp for anybody. And they all become legacy sponsors of Ducks Unlimited, which is a $250 sponsor. And
2: so when is the camp?
1: It's in February after duck season.
2: Okay.
1: And it's a Thursday night till Sunday at noon.
2: And so don't wait till the last minute to sign up for it, right?
1: Well, we go through Ducks Unlimited. Our Ducks Unlimited does that. Our youth coordinator here in the state does that. Our state chairman oversees all that. And so I don't pick any of the kids. They pick them. We host them and take care of them while they're there.
2: How wonderful.
1: Eight guys and six girls. And Jerry Jones, his lodge is right across the street from us, graciously donates his lodge. So we put the guys stayed over there last year and the girls stayed with us, or vice versa. But we couldn't do it without Mr. Jones and Red Hill, the Red Hill Club.
0: What, you know, the image and the culture of duck hunting has changed so much since the 60s, 70s versus now. What is, what's your perception of the change in the way duck hunting is presented to the public now?
1: Well, obviously technology has changed it. GPS. Right. I mean, I grew up, Brian, I graduated high school in 1975. We didn't have ATVs.
0: Right.
1: You know, we walked.
2: You're just a baby if you got graduated in 75.
1: Well, my first cousin, Bill Dunklin, and my dad would take us. And, you know, we walked everywhere. We carried our decoys. And, you know, that was just part of now ATVs and now GPS. But, of course, probably the biggest change is social media. It's a little disheartening when you see people brag about what nobody puts on there when they have a bad hunt.
0: Right.
1: And I can promise you, all of us, Five Oaks included, have days that are just Mother Nature's in control of the sport. And no matter how hard we work, we're going to have a bad hunt. We talk about wanting a good experience. But that I think that representation can present this false image, and people get disappointed if they didn't have a great hunt. And it shouldn't be about that at all. It's just about being out in God's glorious nature and enjoy the incredible resources that we have. And some days it works, some days it doesn't kill a duck, but that doesn't mean it wasn't a great experience. That's probably, to me, been the biggest change, the perception.
0: You think about those mornings, you know, when the sun comes up and, you know, you can hear them first and call them in, and then that's the swirl and the scout ducks come down and then they flare up and don't shoot. And you got all that, and everybody limits out, and, you know, when they do, and then the next day, it's like, there's not a duck in the county.
2: Where did they go?
1: Well, one thing our GPS work under Dr. Askren and Dr. Osborne have shown, disturbance might be almost as big a factor as poor habitat, or too much disturbance, you know, lack of.
0: Right.
1: And they don't like to be shot at. Now, there's no question about that. And so we really have to to monitor and manage that disturbance factor as well.
0: And it's not just the shooting, it's the entire disturbance experience, you know, the getting in and, you know, rousting them up when they're trying to loaf in the daylight and
1: absolutely
0: all that.
1: Well, we start shooting them in September 1st and we quit January 31st. And that's a lot of pressure on a few birds.
0: Running out of time here, but one more question, you know, is that duck hunting up north is a much bigger thing now, and I've been saying this for a while, that the cumulative number of birds taken before they ever get here is reaching a number where it starts to matter. How much has that affected duck behavior?
1: Well, I think it. I think the behavior, the pressure that's on them. They're smart. I mean, the dumb ones are in the freezer. You know, they don't make it very long.
0: Right.
1: And so these birds adapt. That's why they're still here. I mean, go back to 1999 and 2000 with the robo-duck, how instantly they just came right to it. Now, I mean, two or three, 4 years after that, it's like they went to school and said, stay away from those things. You'll get killed.
0: All right.
2: Stay away from the dummies.
0: Stay away from the dummies. And another week has passed at Ray Tucker's Arkansas Outdoors. We have been very, very honored to have George Dunklin with us to talk about the thing that we all love, duck hunting. Thank you for Mike Boyles for calling up and telling us how to catch some bass when it gets really hot, because I don't do it when it's this hot.
2: George Dunklin, you're an amazing man. Thank you.
1: Thanks for all you guys do.
2: Thanks for all you do. You folks have a great week. And I wouldn't tell you to get out early morning.

0: at all 17 schools.
1: We got to be a tough team. We got to be a connected team.
2: The expectations were through the roof.
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0: like hell. 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
7: With NFL training camp comes NFL injuries. I'm Q Myers. Lions center Cade Mays suffered a wrist injury during a recent training camp practice. He'll miss a significant period of time, according to head coach Dan Campbell. A source told NFL Network's Ian Rappaport that Mays fractured a small bone in his wrist and is expected to sideline him roughly 8 to 10 weeks. Campbell also announced that the Lions running back Isaiah Pacheco is dealing with the MCL sprain and will miss some time, but he expects Pacheco to return before the Week 1 home opener against the New Orleans Saints. In Dallas, star defensive tackle Quinnen Williams and the Cowboys agreed to a 3-year extension worth just over $105 million, including $101 million guaranteed, $63.35 million guaranteed at signing. Williams had been signed through 2027 in a 4-year extension worth $96 million that guaranteed him $66 million with the Jets in 2023. He now is signed through the 2030 season. UCLA is adding former Raiders and Saints quarterback Derek Carr as a special advisor to coach Bob Chesney. The team announced that on Monday. He will assist Chesney and the Bruins offensive staff with game plan and strategy while also working with UCLA quarterbacks in a volunteer role. Carr announced his retirement from the NFL in May of 2025. Currently in Major League Baseball, in the top of the eighth, the Dodgers lead the Royals 6-5. The Giants, they're losing to the Astros. Actually, they're just wrapping up with the Astros in

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1: Be rose-colored lenses looking at the Saints as 2 days continue this morning on Unsportsmanlike. That's coming up. 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
1: Brennan Williams has an extension in Dallas, nearly $106 million worth. Storms snapping their losing streak in Seattle. Rays continue their win streak, picking up their seventh straight. Dodgers rally at home.
2: And Freddie swings, rips it on the ground, right field, a base hit. They're going to send Ohtani. He comes around third. Here comes the throw to the plate. It's off the mark. Ohtani scores down to second. Freeman is out trying to extend, but the run comes in, and the Dodgers take a 6-5 lead.
1: AM 570 LA Sports. Dodgers win it 6-5 at home over the Royals. Their second win in their last 10 games. They trailed 3-0. Seventh win this season after trailing by at least three runs. Tarek Skubal got the start, wound up with a no decision, gave up four hits and three runs in his five innings of work, struck out six through 95 pitches, but gets a no decision. Shohei Ohtani, 2-for-4 with a double, an RBI, scored twice, had a stolen base as well. He was the one, as you heard, who scored the go-ahead run in the seventh as the Dodgers get the win. It's been a struggle of late, but August isn't necessarily as important as the fall, says former American League MVP Mo Vaughn earlier on ESPN Radio.
3: The Dodgers have gotten, they played down to the last game the last 2 years. They are just worried about getting into the playoffs. Of course, you know, you want to win in division, but I don't think they're really worried about home field advantage. It's still early. It's still early. These guys are preparing themselves for the playoffs. I don't think they, you know, like I said, they want to get their home field advantage, but to them it doesn't matter. They just want to get there with everybody healthy, and then let the chips fall where they may with that talent and pitching staff they have.
1: And among the teams that they'll be facing, they've got an upcoming series against the Brewers with the best record in baseball. It's a measuring stick, right?
3: I think everybody knows in the National League, they're going to have to compete with the Dodgers at some point. And definitely, listen, it's still too early.

0: fight like hell. And when you get too tired to fight, let somebody else fight for you. That's what they say.
1: Because of all the donations, mine is one of the lives that's been saved.
2: Don't give up. 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

0: First eight games, they've got visits from both the Los Angeles Rams. They traded for Myles Garrett this offseason,
1: yeah.
0: And the Seattle Seahawks also on the ledger for the Commanders. So this is a team that's trying to bounce back. They've got a lot of the pieces in place to do so. Tough injury news for them over the weekend.
2: He's expected to miss significant time, obviously, with surgery to repair a torn tricep. Coach Dan Quinn.
3: So he did injure his tricep. He is going to get surgery. And it's always tough to, you know, talk about a player missing time, and especially a great player like LT. Not only is he an unbelievable player, like, he is a absolutely fantastic teammate, and he'll be missed, and we can't wait to get him back. When these tough scenarios come up, it does provide some opportunities, and Brandon Coleman will shift back out to left tackle. He's played a lot of winning football at left tackle here, and we know that he's ready for it.
2: Speaking of opportunities, it's training camp, time to win jobs in many cases, especially at the skill positions in Cleveland. There's a quarterback decision to be made. ESPN Browns reporter Daniel Olifuse.
4: Coach Tom Monken said he hasn't decided yet who will start the preseason opener against the Bears in Chicago on Saturday, but he did say that he intends to start Deshaun Watson in one of the two and Shedeur Sanders in the other game. Now, Watson and Sanders have been alternating days with the first-team offense, but we did see a change on Saturday when it was supposed to be Sanders up with the starting offense. Instead, Watson took all the first-team reps. Now, today, Monken threw cold water on anyone thinking that that might leave an indication as to who he wants to start. He said that he was informed that Sanders had a couple more padded practices with the ones. He's back out there in the indoor bubble with the ones. And he said, hey, as long as we're still sharing reps, it's a competition. So the competition continues in Cleveland.
5: We haven't seen Deshaun Watson healthy for so. How has he looked so far here in this camp compared to Sanders?
4: Yeah, well, it was a bit of a tough start to the first week of camp for Deshaun Watson. He threw six interceptions in the first handful of practices. But this week, too, that he just capped off was one of his best that we've seen. He looked decisive. He was throwing the ball with anticipation, moving the ball around. It's really what the coaches have wanted to see. So we'll see if he can stack up another strong week of practice leading into that preseason opener against the Bears.
2: Speaking of quarterback decisions, there's one to be made in Minnesota. There's a quarterback competition with Kyler Murray, J.J. McCarthy. Reportedly, neither's winning it. ESPN Vikings reporter Kevin Seifert.
6: We have a pretty interesting situation going on here in Minnesota. I think everyone understood that Kyler Murray was the favorite for this job, the heavy favorite going into training camp. And he had some really nice practices in the first week or so of camp. Showed a lot of command of the offense and decision making. But in the past probably two or three days, he's run into a little bit of a wall. Helps the Vikings that Brian Flores' defense has done a lot of blitzing against him. And so he hasn't had a lot of time to make decisions. But he threw two interceptions last night in their stadium practice, and just the way he has performed, I think he's maybe opened the window just a tiny bit for J.J. McCarthy to get in and make this at least interesting. But unfortunately for J.J., he has also struggled with his accuracy, made some nice downfield throws last night in the stadium practice, but also struggled in the red zone. So really what you have is going into the third week of camp, neither one of these guys has really jumped up and said, this is my job, I'm going to be the starter. And so the competition will continue.
5: You know, obviously J.J. McCarthy got an extended look last year. Going into this season, what was the main thing that you heard from the Vikings that they needed to see out of him if he was going to keep the starting job?
6: I think they wanted to see a couple things. First, a big leap just overall in his accuracy and his decisiveness. There was a lot of hesitation and frenetic nature in the pocket last year, and he also sailed a lot of passes. And he has made incremental progress, I think, at that. But he had a long way to go and a big gap to make up in order to really, truly challenge Kyler Murray. Kyler hasn't necessarily done his share yet, but I don't know that J.J. has either. So incremental progress for J.J. McCarthy, but not enough to say that he is imminently going to win this competition.
2: It's a quarterback competition for the Vikings. What does J.J. McCarthy need to do if he doesn't win the job? Earlier on ESPN Radio, our Harry Douglas.
7: It is not the end of the day for J.J. McCarthy. If he's not named a starting quarterback, it's about perspective. It's about overcoming adversity. It's how do you rise back up from the things that have probably stomped you and made you stumble a little bit?
2: Mm-hmm.
7: Because that defines, in my opinion, the true character of a player and what their mindset is moving forward.
2: See what happens through training camp and through the preseason for the Vikings. 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
1: The Las Vegas Raiders reported to camp. New head coach Clint Kubiak is named the starting quarterback.
8: When we go out to practice, Kirk Cousins is the starting quarterback.
9: Tom Brady knew that he wanted a veteran to start the season, and they're going to bring along Fernando Mendoza at a very slow and casual pace.
2: There's the quarterback in Las Vegas for the Raiders. Edge rusher Max Crosby and quarterback Kirk Cousins getting into it over the weekend. Earlier on game night, RQ Myers.
10: It was business as usual. Kirk Cousins was running with the ones. Max Crosby was back out there doing what he does. And, you know, they were cordial to each other. This is the thing. Like, people think, oh, is there some kind of animosity? No, they have a tremendous amount of respect for each other. It's just competition. Max knows one speed, and Kirk didn't appreciate his arm getting tapped multiple times. He was just like, I'm good. Like, I'm not having that. I actually think that it said something about who Kirk Cousins is to the rest of the team. Like, hey, man, I'm willing to go after the biggest, baddest dude on the field out here to let him know that this ain't going to fly.
2: We've heard the stories. That's the key point that we heard on the Golics.
11: I have not yet seen video of this that's not AI slop on my timeline. If someone can't produce it soon, I'm thinking about becoming a Kirk Cousins, Max Crosby fight truther. I'm not sure this happened.
12: Oh, so you're going that far. Okay. All right. I see you. This is not sending a message. I mean, the only message it's sending is anybody that's secure on the roster and not in danger of getting cut, which I would start swinging immediately to get kicked out of practice if I were in the upper echelon of that team to get a day off of practice. So I don't really think it's sending a message.
11: No. Now, if you're looking to send a message, and if you're Clint Kubiak coming in, reportedly the source of this was during a team period, Crosby hit Kirk Cousins twice, and on the second hit to his arm, which is the one no-no. You'll hear it in every training camp you go to at every level of football, is stay out of the cylinder. The quarterback's essentially got a halo in addition to the red jersey, because the last thing you want in practice is your quarterback's arm getting hit when he thinks that he's safe, when the bullets aren't live, and now all of a sudden you're down the most important position in football going into the season. So I can understand wanting to send that message if you're the head coach, Dad, of saying, hey, we don't touch the quarterback during practice. We know what the situation's been here, and we're not trying to replicate that again.
12: So let me ask you a question, Mike. As a former offensive lineman, should we not have been reading that the O-line had to be pulled off Max Crosby? He hit their quarterback twice, which is a no-no. That is absolutely a no-no. And even I think Max Crosby admitted that. Shouldn't it have read the O-line was kicked out of practice because they all jumped Max Crosby?
11: No question. And it's difficult because I'm assuming this is the starting O-line and with Kirk Cousins. So while the Raiders may not all have the most job security across that offensive line, at the very least, Tyler Linderbaum's got more money than God. He should be out there choke slamming Max Crosby and trying to make a statement there. It is the number one red flag. If you see training camp videos anywhere of a quarterback getting hit and the five offensive linemen aren't immediately going over to apply some sweet chin music to whoever did it, you have to start asking some questions about the roster construct there.
2: The incident where Crosby struck Cousins twice on his throwing arm prompted the veteran quarterback to immediately confront him about the excessive contact. Tempers run hot during summer at training camp. Well, how high is the bar for Green Bay? That's next. SportsCenter All Night continues. It's ESPN Radio.
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3: North Little Rock police are looking for a murder suspect after another suspect turns himself in. Clinton Withers was arrested yesterday afternoon with the help of the U.S. Marshals. He faces a capital murder charge in connection to a deadly shooting at Circle K Station last month. Police are still looking for 21-year-old Kendrick Norris Jr. Anyone who knows where Norris is should call police. And the Arkansas Travelers will remain in North Little Rock for the next 20 years. The City Council voted Monday in favor of a new lease agreement for Dickie Stevens Park. Only two members voted against it. Under this new agreement, the team will pay the city $150,000 in rent each year. It's set to increase every 5 years. For the Buzz Radio Network, I'm KRK's Jessica Rockwell.
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5: It's going to be another really hot day here in Central Arkansas. Mostly sunny with a high around 100 again. We're going to be under heat advisory all afternoon and into the early evening as heat index highs could reach 105. So a high of 100 today. Tonight, a low of 77 degrees. Tomorrow, up to 101. For the Buzz Radio Network, I'm meteorologist Pat Walker.
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2: Don't blow this force, Gene!
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4: 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Stay tuned. We're going live in 5, 4, 3.
5: Morning Mayhem starts now. With David Bassel.
1: Yep.
5: Roger Scott.
1: Present.
5: Justin Moore.
1: Justin!
5: Oakland Racing Casino Resort Studio. 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
6: From the office of your favorite president, good morning to all of the 609ers, Los Angeles.
1: And then we'll let the poor boy down. All right, you 609ers, you know what to do. Move it, move it, move it. Let's go.
7: Hit that

0: realize that.
1: USA! USA! USA!
2: Is the business we've chosen.
3: You gotta be kidding me.
0: So Terry,
4: go to the phones real quick.
0: Bradshaw.
5: What's that bulge in his pocket?
4: It's Tuesday.
0: Joe Klein right there.
4: No, Corky's.

0: Los Angeles.
1: Good morning from London, England. Welcome to Morning Mayhem with David Basil, Roger Scott, Justin Moore, and Christian Weaver. Whooping Suey! Los Angeles!
2: What's up, tour guide guy? Tour guide guy?
3: I like it a lot.
2: Good morning, everybody. It's 6:11 on this Tuesday, August 11th.
4: Yes.
2: Interesting. August 11th, 6:11. It's a good start to the day, Roger.
4: Whoa!
2: 111 today with a heat index. I don't know. Maybe so. I'm not sure.
4: I don't understand.
2: Good morning, Roger.
4: Hey,
2: how are
4: man,
2: you?
4: I'm good, Bubby.
2: Good morning, Christian Weaver.
4: I said, how are you?
2: I said, I'm doing great.
4: Okay, good.
2: I said, Sylvester didn't hear me. Christian Weaver with the hair down.
4: What's up,
2: no, Joe? You gotta hit the buttons, man.
4: Joe.
2: Come on, let's go. Hit the buttons. No,
5: I'm
2: come
5: out
2: on,
5: of program
2: man.
5: For some reason.
2: There
5: come
2: you
5: on,
2: are. Let's go. We
5: can't. They just push buttons in here.
2: Listen, if that was a kickoff, we'd have a turnover right there, right off the bat.
4: So guess what? You know what that tells me?
5: Timeout.
4: None of your Los Angeleses came through. Let me hear them real quick.
2: Oh, wow. The one
5: from Los Angeles.
4: And?
5: Los Angeles.
4: Strength and Honor didn't come through.
2: Yeah,
5: Strength and Honor.
2: Yes, thank you. Yeah, the hair's down today. How often do you wear your hair down?
5: Not that often.
4: Christian Nichols.
2: Let it breathe a little bit.
4: Huh?
5: Yeah, usually I take a shower at night instead of the shower in the morning because of waking up so early.
4: Uh-huh.
5: And it usually doesn't look super presentable in the morning.
2: Gotcha. Today, as always, we'll have our special guest. I'll mention them in just a second. But it's National Presidential Joke Day. I don't know what that means, Roger. If you got a presidential joke,
4: no,
2: bring it.
4: You know what? It's funny you say that. I don't know if that's because of what Reagan did on this day.
2: Yeah, it was. It's funny. It may be.
4: This is
2: the day.
4: I don't know.
2: He said he's getting ready to bomb Russia. What was in the 80s? I got the date on that. Yeah, that was a funny deal, although the mic picked him up and it didn't go over so well.
4: Reading a little bit more and seeing how Russia reacted to all that.
2: Who was the head of Russia at that time? Was it Gorbachev?
4: Wait,
2: he got there.
4: Would have to be, right? Yeah.
2: I can't remember.
5: So.
2: Did Gorbachev do the whole Reagan era? I feel like it was Brezhnev before him, right?
4: I think Brezhnev, yeah, but I don't think Brezhnev was around with Reagan, was he?
2: I don't know.
4: I don't either.
2: I don't know. Today's also National Sons and Daughters Day.
4: Yeah, man.
2: Christian, you've got a couple, and Roger's got, three altogether.
4: Yeah,
2: got a couple boys.
4: Yeah,
2: and
4: So
2: for all you guys out there who have sons and daughters, more power to you.
4: Hey, amen.
2: Today, Razorbacks continue to do their practice on the hill under very hot conditions. I know everybody here in Arkansas is dealing with it, so just got to be careful. We were talking about the kid who found, not only are you dealing with 100-degree heat, you're dealing with water moccasins in your helmet. That story started making national news yesterday.
4: Yeah.
2: Saw that.
4: Oh, yeah.
2: A couple of things on a local level. Roger, I don't know if you saw it, but did you see the 109-year-old lady, a whittling fiddler, Violet Brumley Hensley, died in Yellville. She was 109. So this is what I didn't understand. She celebrated a celebrated luthier and fiddle player. What is a luthier? Does anybody know what a luthier is?
5: You've got me there. I don't know.
2: Yeah, I don't know. Never. I saw it. She made her first fiddle when she was 15 and created 73 over her lifetime. She apparently took her talents on TV with appearances
5: is
2: on
5: that-
2: the...
5: A violin maker, a luthier? I don't know.
2: Well, she's a celebrated luthier and fiddle player. It could be. I didn't know that you would.
4: It says the modern definition is it covers makers and repairers of both bowed and fretted string instruments.
2: How about that?
5: So
2: how about
5: cellos
2: that?
5: And all that?
2: Yeah, okay. She's a luthier. Never heard that.
4: Ukuleles.
2: But even bigger than that, she was 47 when she began performing in public. So
5: nice.
2: She was born in, I think, 1916.
5: She would got go a late on, start.
2: She did. She was at the Turkey Trot Talent Show in Yellville. She goes on to play numerous other venues around the state for 50 years. But also, she took her talents, Roger, to TV with appearances on the Beverly Hillbillies, Captain Kangaroo, Live at the Regis, and Kathy Lee, and others. I hate that I'd never have seen her. Because, you know, yesterday also I brought up on Drive Time, I brought up the Morgana story. I had to bring up that yesterday. Did you happen to hear that?
4: I did not.
2: Wait till you hear what Rick Schaefer did, a funny one yesterday. A little pushy, a little edgy for Rick.
4: Off, what would you call it?
2: A little edgy.
4: Yeah.
2: Little, it's not off color.
4: Off
2: but,
4: character?
2: But Morgana.
4: Really?
2: Yeah. Yeah, how about that? It's a great story about Lou Holtz and Morgana. You remember Morgana as Christian? We mentioned that yesterday.
5: Yes.
2: Yeah, she's the kissing bandit, but she's known for something else, physical attributes that Rick talked about yesterday, giving us sort of a
4: nickname. Well, he's a man.
2: Yeah, it is. So anyway, also, too, on the national level, you had apparently the trial for Tupac's killer goes on. That was back in 1996.
5: Like 30 years later.
2: Yeah, but they got this dude who looks like he's, you know, I don't know. He looks like he's ready to be retired. He's getting tried for it. He's not even the one who killed him, right? He's the one who apparently ordered it. Do you know that?
5: Suge?
2: No. Suge is supposed to be testifying, but he's not going to do it. But it's a 63-year-old deal. Dwayne Kefe D. Davis is pleaded not guilty. Yeah, apparently he ordered it. Also, I don't know this. I didn't watch this show, Roger. Ben Jones, who played the good old boy mechanic in the Dukes of Hazzard, died of 84.
4: Was that Cooter?
2: Is it Cooter? It's Cooter. It's okay. Cooter Davenport.
4: So, didn't he become a politician? I think he was a politician after a while. You know, like Grady or whatever his name was on Gopher on Love Boat. I think he became a politician, and I want to say Cooter ran for office of some kind. I'm not 100% sure. How old was he?
2: He's 84. Also, Roger, too, I was looking at, we know that Roger Staubach was your idol in the pros. Mm-hmm. Who was your idol for the first idol for the Razorbacks growing up? I can't recall. I know Tommy would talk about Chuck Dykus.
4: You know, I get my first quarterback that I remember was Joe Ferguson.
2: So that was your sort of first idol?
4: Because of the Razorbacks, yes. But, I remember Ike Forte and Ben Cowan and those guys. Yeah, so all of those guys were there.
2: That's all 70s. That was when you were first sort of learning about it.
4: Absolutely, yeah.
2: What about you, Christian? What was your first go-to a pro guy and college guy for the Razorbacks?
5: First go-to pro guy?
2: Yeah.
5: As a Washington fan, it was probably Clinton Portis.
2: Okay.
5: As a Razorback, it was probably D-Mac.
2: Well, you know, and I guess that's the same way for Justin Moore. You know, that's the, here's the deal, Roger, and I never had one. I never had a college somebody look at, because I grew up in Florida. The Gators weren't that good. Miami wasn't that good. Florida State was just coming on to be, and maybe probably with guy. You ever heard of Ron Simmons?
4: I can't say
2: Christian, that. You ever heard of Ron Simmons? Ron Simmons went on to become a pretty well-known wrestler in the WWE. No. And so I really didn't have, you know, here in Arkansas, that's one of the beauties of the Razorbacks is that people get a chance to, you know, see and follow somebody, gets a lot of attention. Where I was, you had, you know, Auburn, Alabama had everybody sort of trying to.
5: Who's a 10-year-old Razorback fan's idol now?
2: Boy.
5: Who's their first Razorback?
2: Boy, that's a great question.
4: Well, that's a great question that we should ask everybody.
2: Would it be Hunter Henry?
5: Maybe too old.
4: I don't know.
2: You may be right.
5: Traylon Burks?
2: That's probably it. Well, you're so young, too. You would have just, he's 6 or 7 years older. If it's 10 years.
5: Okay, move it to 12 years old.
4: You know what? But a lot of it has to, I don't know how good we were in that decade, in that dozen years.
5: We haven't been.
4: That's what I'm saying. So, I mean, and winning breeds, you know.
5: Right.
2: Well, you got three times. You got the, Houstonut, by the way, Houstonut was on campus. You see that yesterday? First time he's been back since he left. I think this is the only coach to invite him. How about that?
4: Nice.
2: Some coaches don't want that. I think it's a good idea to bring him back. Of course, you know, he hadn't, for years there, a lot of fans, you know, were mad at him. And I think everybody's at this point just sort of, hey, man.
4: Mad at a lot of people. We're mad at Eddie Sutton, too.
2: Yeah. And so,
4: mad at Nolan Richardson, too.
2: Yeah. He came back, was on at practice yesterday and said some good things about Coach Silverfield. But, you think about it, you got three stages. You got the Houstonut stage, you got the Petrino. What was it? 3 years?
5: Yeah, pretty much.
2: And then you've got the dark days that had, like, Bielema had a good year, Sam had a good year, and that was it. I mean, so you're right on Burks. If you're a kid, he was fun to watch. He was sure. If you're a young kid growing up, he'd have been. And then
4: who had him? Who had him? Did Sam have him?
5: No. Morris then Sam.
2: Morris and Sam.
5: Yeah.
2: But really, was it Morris? No. It was Sam.
5: Was it Sam the entire time?
2: Wait a minute.
5: Morris got him for 1 year.
2: It was K.J. Jackson. Remember K.J. Jackson threw to him against Alabama? K.J.
5: Jefferson.
2: Yeah, threw to him against Alabama.
4: Okay.
2: Yeah,
4: and
2: So that was Bielema.
4: You know, and maybe because his pro career has just not been, you know, stellar.
2: That's right. So what if you had to pick one off the for the Petrino years, who would it be? Tyler Wilson? Well, Ryan Mallett. Ryan Mallett. Mallett. It's Mallett.
4: Yeah, he had Mallett. Mallett. He had, listen, he had the
5: Joe Adams. Was
4: yeah, absolutely.
5: That was fun to watch.
2: Yeah. So if you're a kid, then you did have in the Petrino years.
4: In Petrino, you, yeah, sure.
2: If you were 7 or 8 years
4: old. We were winning.
2: If you were 7 or 8 years old. Yeah,
4: absolutely.
2: That's
4: absolutely.
2: Yeah.
4: You were winning. But so, I don't think in the, I mean, after Petrino, again, how many winning seasons? And, you know, okay.
2: Who did you say again?
5: For the Petrino years?
2: No, for who did you say, Christian, for your Razorback player?
5: Oh, my Razorback would be D-Mac.
2: Yeah, and D-Mac. Then, yeah, anybody between the ages of 30 and 45, it would probably be D-Mac, right?
4: Now, why are you bringing this up?
2: I was looking through, and something hit me last night. They were talking about their idol.
4: Okay, very good. Yeah, no, I didn't know it was so, because I like that topic.
5: That's going to be our question today, by the way. Growing up, who was your first Razorback football idol?
4: And I think, you know what? I think you've got to put, if you're going to go decades, and you don't have to go back as far as our decades go, if you go 70, 80s, I don't know if you start the 90s, if you go 90s, 2000s, 2010s, or whatever it may be, and then other. But I'm just thinking, that's a great one. That's
5: who
4: a
5: would
4: great
5: the
4: one
5: 90s be? Would it be Lucas? I mean, who would?
2: Well, you got the Matt Jones. Well, think about the 90s. That was a struggle bus decade until the end when Houston came in. Remember the Danny Ford? Sure. What's his name got fired? Jack Crow.
5: Yeah.
2: So you had some guys that were good, but until Houston got there with Clint and Lucas.
4: If you're in that age,
2: you know, or Barry Lunny.
4: Sure. Well, somebody's going to know. We'll hear.
2: Barry Lunny could have been.
5: Early 90s, you had Quinn, though, right?
2: Yes. Yeah.
4: I'm anxious to hear.
2: One of the other reasons I was trying to think how I got on this last night, I don't remember now what it was. I was thinking about Billy Ray. I've had a lot of people tell me.
4: He was one of mine too.
2: Yeah, I've had a lot of people go, Billy Ray was my guy, was my idol growing up. Okay. And it didn't even matter, if you were 15, 16.
4: No.
2: You know, when I was playing, you know, I was 18, but I had this All-American, and so it made sense if you were 13 or 14 that Billy Ray, because he was a great player on defense.
4: Hampton before that. Look at those guys. Of course, and again.
2: You know, but Hampton, to be honest with you, Hampton wasn't, he was All-American. I don't know if he was was he an idol guy? Was it really more
4: Cal. It was part of the team. Well, but
2: Cal was probably a bigger star if you're a kid.
4: No doubt. And Ron Calcagno.
2: Do you remember that?
4: You'd have been
2: 14 or 15.
4: No, Ron Calcagno is still, I still see Ron Calcagno.
2: Yeah, you think of, that's right.
4: I still think of him as, that's my guy. But I remember Ferguson as a kid.
2: Well, so you had the transition from Ferguson and Ike Forte, and who's the other one?
4: Ben Cowan.
2: And then you make that transition into Cal and... who was the Orange Bowl MVP?
4: Sales.
2: Yeah, and he replaced.
4: But he replaced those guys. Forte, was he
2: suspended or did he get hurt?
4: Those three guys did. Yeah, he and Bobo. And Bobo was Forte.
2: Forte got suspended.
4: And Cowan's too. I mean,
2: did both of those guys?
4: He didn't play.
2: Yeah, but both of them?
4: Somebody correct me if I'm wrong. There was three of them. Muskie Harris.
2: Well, Cowan's and Fort both.
4: Well, that's why Roland Shells was in there.
2: I knew, but I didn't know both of those guys. Anyway, the point of it is, if you're in that age group, I
4: want to take away from Brad Taylor being a super.
2: Brad was the
4: quarterbacks that we had.
2: Seabass was a popular
4: 100%,
2: one. Jericho was a very popular one.
4: I just remember I was seven in the 1970.
2: When you're younger, you have more idols.
4: And remember, we didn't have that many games. I mean, I remember my brother Larry listening to the Razorback basketball games on a transistor radio.
2: Yeah,
4: and I'm watching a lot of stuff. Yeah, so I'm having to do.
2: So the two things I was trying to think how I got on this. Two things. One is I've had a lot of people tell me, and I've read where Billy Ray was my boyhood idol growing up watching the Ray. And then the other one was last night I called into Randy's show, and I said Ray was doing the show. I said, Ray, you've got to tell the Morgana story. Anyway, it just got me hitting, and we'll tell that story a little bit later with Rick. But anyway, it just got me thinking about. Anyway, 661-1037. Here's one. I'm 50, and Seabass was my favorite growing up.
4: Seabass was fantastic. Listen, there's no doubt. And then it also didn't hurt that the Razorbacks that played at that time went on into the NFL. Gary Anderson, was major. I mean,
2: he could have been a bigger star. No, could have been. Would have left. Could have been.
4: But he also went to the NFL. Billy Ray went out to San Diego, and all these cats that did that. I mean, any pride that we could take in the Razorback.
2: And we were pretty good back then. Obviously, here's one that says, Baz, my guy was you, Baz. You know what? Thank you, Jeff. Thank you. You know what? There's some young kids out there remember old 53 out there.
4: I remember you. Around. I didn't want to say it because then people start going stand up.
2: someone said Quinn Grovey in the 80s. Scott Bull. Here's one, Scott Bull.
4: Scott Bull, of course.
2: Barry Foster.
4: Yes.
2: Here's what Kitten the Rock says. It was good to see Coach Nutt and Coach Silverfield interact. Coach Nutt with a big smile. I think is his approval of where things are now. To me, they have similar personalities, but Silverfield seems to have more attention to detail. I like it. Go Hogs. Yeah. He's not. You know, he doesn't have that. What would it be? The bravado, the
5: rah-rah
2: that used to. Listen, not everybody does that.
4: We didn't have that with. He was the only one that did that. Hatfield wasn't that way.
2: No, nobody was.
4: No. He was a different cat, but it wasn't to me. It wasn't Hugh Freeze phony.
2: Yeah, I got
4: and
2: you.
4: And no disrespect to Hugh, if his family's listening.
2: Here's one. As a 41-year-old, my first Razorback hero was Barry Lunny Jr. I was 10 years old when he led the touchdown drive to win at Alabama. Remember that game?
4: Yep.
2: Then once Sterner came to town, he became my guy. 98-99 was so much fun.
4: Listen, Matt Jones, Sterner.
2: Here's one. Ish Ordonez. How about Ish? I saw his former wife the other day. I was at the Watermelon Festival. We were doing the show. She walked by. And I knew, recognized. She goes, I'm Ish's ex. So, Bill Burnett. Yeah.
4: Listen, we had those guys. Look at the kickers that we had. I mean, we had Steve. I mean, Steve Little was a hero.
2: Yeah. Oh, he was. He was.
4: Well, of course he was. I mean, he was winning games. He was a weapon.
2: Here's one I was.
4: So was Ish.
2: I was number 81, James Shebest, in the front yard. Remember, we would go in the front yard. Bill Burnett. Obviously, this guy from the 479 is an older guy. And Martin Terry, basketball.
4: What's our guy's name that was a kicker and a punter that played for the Skins? We saw him.
2: Steve Cox.
4: Cox!
2: Yeah. Here's one. I'm 62 years old. Dickie Morton. You know, nobody talks about Dickie Morton. Nobody talks about Dickie.
4: Morton!
2: He had a lot of records there for a long time. He was a sort of a stocky white guy from somewhere in Arkansas, but put up big numbers in the 70s under Frank. Light Horse Harry, what's his last name, Roger? Light Horse Harry, oh my gosh.
4: You not told
2: this
4: me
2: is
4: that.
2: A, from the 870.
4: Harry Jones.
2: Harry Jones, very good, Roger. This guy's 69. Jerry Eckwood.
4: Oh, you know what? There is Eckwood. Let's see, where was Eckwood? What year was he?
2: He was 70s, too.
4: Okay.
2: That's some really great running backs
4: was
2: in the
4: 70s. Cowan's Eckwood and Forte, were those the guys gone, or was Bobo?
2: See, that's what I'm saying. I don't think there were two stars that were gone. There was one for sure. Well, I didn't know there were two.
4: Roland Sales does not run the ball and get the record if any of those guys are playing. Somebody correct me if I'm not going to look it up because somebody's going to have to tell me. And it may have been those three.
2: Yeah, we'll see. I mean, that somebody will send us that here shortly. Here's one. I'm 31, and it's Matt Jones for me. 31. That's pretty young for it to be Matt Jones.
4: Well, no. What year? You go back 26 years. That's 2000. So that he was five.
2: Maybe he'd been seven. Not too bad.
5: I don't. I watched Razorback games sparingly when I was probably 6 or 7, but I think the first season I really got into was maybe D-Mac's freshman year.
2: Well, too, you know, another thing, too, that, you know, the difference now, guys, between back then, you've got more games on now to see. Back then, you would be lucky to get them on. You had to go see them.
4: Dude, we saw two games. We saw Arkansas, Texas.
2: Yeah, and maybe one other.
4: And maybe a Thanksgiving game, maybe with A&M or Houston.
2: And I think by the time I was playing, Roger, that they started adding a few more games. We had a few more games. It started becoming more regular.
4: Well, whenever the lights got up there, you're able to.
2: It's just not like it is now where every single game is televised. In the 70s, it was not. The 80s, you started getting more of them. Here's from Kevin. Mr. Laidback Matt Jones was his fave.
4: Sure.
2: Here's one. Mr. Monticello Elementary School classmate Bo Busby. A lot of people have talked about Buzz, now a retired heart surgeon, and then Mike Scott. This is from Mike, by the way. Yeah, thanks, Mike. Yeah, Bo's a great guy. He's a great guy. 661-1037. Yeah, here's one, Atwater, Steve Atwater.
4: Oh,
2: yeah, again, here's a two for Atwater. So I wonder how old you got. Well, I tell you what, when you send your message, put your age on there. Here's one, 37 in Cedric Copps. Yeah, if that would have been about right from an age standpoint. Here's I'm 48, Quinn Grovey easily. Yeah, Quinn was a dominant player back then.
4: There was a few of them out there. I mean, Andre Ware was playing at that time.
2: Yeah. Someone said,
4: the other two suspended players were Donnie Bubba. Here it is. Just want to get that out of the way. I had to find it out myself. Right. Cowens did not deny the scene that greeted police, blah, blah, blah, but Cowens was gone. Other two players, Donnie Bobo and Michael Forrest. So it wasn't those guys. So it was Michael Forrest, Donnie Bobo, and Ben Cowens.
2: So Ben Cowens was...
4: So Forte and Eckwood
2: were before.
4: Absolutely. Yeah. So forgive me for that if I said those, but those are all names in that decade that got that.
2: We'll take a break. 661-1037. Yeah, put your name on there. We'll just continue to sort of walk down memory lane here, sort of in reference to Billy Ray being... an idol for a certain age group. I guess if you were out of a Billy Ray, you'd 18 or younger, you'd have been...
4: What was he? When did he leave?
2: He left in 82. Yeah, he was a senior in 82.
4: Oh, good Lord.
2: I know. What's crazy, I started as a sophomore for four games with that great defense. That was the number one defense in the nation. That was the one that went to play Eric Dickerson, got tied 10-10 in the...
4: Again,
2: I just tried not to screw it up.
4: I think
2: somebody got hurt. I think it was a Milton or Bert or somebody got hurt. And so I had to start as a sophomore.
4: Whoever your Wally Pip is, whatever it
2: is. Yeah. All right, 661-1037 is the number. Glad you're with us. Glenn K.

0: I'll see if you can figure out what's wrong with this thing. We'll crank up and have a
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4: Mostly sunny and real hot today, up to 100 degrees and heat index values over 105. So another heat advisory for this afternoon. Tonight, warm, mainly clear, a low of 77. Tomorrow, mostly sunny again with a high of 101. For The Buzz Radio Network, I'm meteorologist Pat Walker.
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2: This is Miss Arkansas 2026, Ava Weeks, and you're listening to Morning Mayhem with David, Roger, Justin, and Christian.
3: Miss Arkansas. Oh, another Roger song. Roger Scott song.
4: Razorback song. All ears listen up, old and young, both sides start doing whatever it takes.
5: 2019.
4: We'll embrace the awfulness and what's been baneful.

0: guy's name for
1: mention. That was before Pittman.
0: Yeah.
1: Right?
0: Yeah.
2: Wow.
0: Yeah.
2: That could be applied to about two or three there.
0: Sure could.
2: Sure could.
0: Lane and Urban.
2: Yeah,
0: and Leach,
2: how about that?
0: And all those guys, yeah.
2: Houston would take it back.
0: Houston, Petrino made a call. You know
2: Petrino
0: he did.
2: Petrino made a call.
0: Sure did.
2: 661-1037, if you want to be a part of the show today. And
0: great topic so far.
2: Yeah, it's one that everybody sort of remembers. I did this just because of I got a lot of comments about Billy Ray Smith.
0: Well, I'm throwing it out there right now. I mean, I fell in love with the Razorbacks, you know, and with Joe Ferguson and that bunch right there. But Ron Calcagni is a hero. Kevin Scanlon, no drop off. Boom. Those guys.
2: The other thing about those two, Roger, they both had great teams. You were on national TV. You were winning. You hit the Orange Bowl, and then Kevin comes back. You go to the Sugar Bowl versus Bear Bryant.
0: Well, what have all of y'all said? And maybe Calcagni and Scanlon as well. And I think you did too, or whatever. I mean, the game was easy. Practice was tough. You didn't screw up in practice, and you knew going into the game, it's going to be a breeze. You know what I'm saying? Because of the coaches that you had on the staff, whether it be Holtz or all the staff that you had with Coach Hadfield.
2: Here's one of our buddy Jeff Hildebrand said, Bill Montgomery. Now, I tell you, Tommy was a big fan of Bill Montgomery, too.
0: That's an age deal. Yeah.
2: He was a star. He was. It looked good, looked the part.
0: I know Bruce James's name was whopping through my house when I was a kid, but I didn't know it at the time.
2: Hey, listen to these. I love the different ages, too. I'm 28, and I remember Alex Tejada for some reason.
0: Absolutely.
3: That is not.
2: Well, listen.
0: I had a Tejada jersey. Steve Qualls, long before anybody else knew about Steve Qualls, and he was still locker room athletics, he made me two jerseys. One was a 53 of David Basel, and one was, I want to say, number two, Alex Tejada, and I have them both. And I wore that jersey to the Razorback, maybe the Texas Bowl, and Bielema was still there. I wore that Tejada jersey. And one of his classmates came up to me and said, can I take a picture with you? I'm a friend of his.
2: Well, Tejada was with Petrino because, remember, that was the one Petrino chewed him out so bad he would come to the sideline.
0: And one of those first.
3: I think he may have been with Nutt as well.
0: Who?
3: I thought he was end of Nutt. Beginning of Petrino. Oh,
2: did you say he was? Know. You said he was the Texas Bowl.
0: But here's the thing: I wore the jersey.
3: He was at the Liberty Bowl, the cold Liberty Bowl.
0: I wore the jersey. Not saying that I wore it with him. I was a Tejada fan. Once, I mean, he still has PTSD at 2 o'clock in the morning.
2: Here's another 65-year-old who says Montgomery and Bruce James.
0: Of course.
2: Steve Little, Ish Ordonez, kicks. We mentioned that.
0: Steve Cox, Ish Ordonez.
3: Because wasn't Zach Hocker the kicker for Petrino mostly?
2: Yeah, that's funny. So one of our listeners said, I've got a 14-year-old, and Cam Little was his.
0: Wow.
2: Think about this. If you're following Razorbacks now, he's been the most notable player, right, that's gone on from here to the pros.
0: Well,
3: Tesla didn't really do anything here, but he's been pretty good in the pros so far.
2: Who?
3: Tesla.
2: Cam's got to be Cam. Cam's got more attention just because of the long field goals. Yeah. 661 here, 1037, Tony Bua. He says, I'm 39.

0: She Best, Sugar Shane, is 51. Here's what hadn't been mentioned. I'm 43 and Madre Hill. Listen, Madre would have been a fun one to say that's sort of my guy. Gary Anderson, here's one who's, I'm 59 love years Gary old, Gary Anderson. Anderson. Yeah. I'm 36 and I just started watching Razorback football, and I love watching Tony Bua light people up. He was fun. 58 years old, and Steve Atwater, in addition to Little.
1: No doubt. I'm going to forget until somebody mentions that. Well, of course. But when you go back to Ferguson, Forte, Cowens, Donnie Bobo, who the other in that era, and then you start getting all the quarterbacks that we had, all the kickers that we had.
0: We had great quarterbacks and kickers, and then
1: linebackers and the front line and all that. There was just a lot of teammate. There was just a team thing.
0: Here's one from the 870. Didn't give an H here, and this is a name that had been mentioned: Alex Collins.
2: Yeah,
3: that's great.
0: Felix Jones and Treylon Burks. So Burks, he had a nice Razorback career that was fun to watch. He said the losing years that my faves have been Jalen Catalon and Jaquindon Jackson. Catalon didn't play very long. He didn't play much.
3: I forgot about Jaquindon. He was pretty good.
1: He got hurt two or three years in a row.
0: Yeah, he did. Someone says I'm 35 and Matt Jones and Elijah Boutu. Remember Elijah Boutu, the short linebacker? Here's a Barry Foster. I'm still a Steelers fan to this day because of him. Yeah, Barry Foster was another. Again, there were so many good players over the years that if, when you're growing up, you know, I never got to do this. It would have been fun, Roger, to go to a Razorback game and be an 8-year-old or 12-year-old with your family or whatever, and see somebody you like, or you're watching on TV every week, and you're, like you said, you're waiting to see Kevin Scanlon or Cal Cagney. That's why it's so weird too, Christian. You know, when Roger's around Cal, you know, Roger sort of morphs back into You know, 14-year-old Roger.
1: And I see Scanlon at the Touchdown Club as well. And when I see him, I mean, of course, it's got to be weird for them. I don't know how much older they are than me, but I'm 62 years old.
0: Yeah, they're only 4 or 5.
1: I know. Yeah. So you see a 62-year-old creeper coming at you.
0: But think about this: if he's 20. You know, you're still, you know, 16.
1: Yeah.
0: You know, you're 16 years old, which you're still in those impressionable years.
1: Yeah, Adam's apple drop.
0: And then, boy, you go back and watch some of those teams and how well-coached they are. You watch them coming off the line, you know, under Holtz, and think, man, that is a well-coached, and those dudes are going toe-to-toe.
1: You were there?
0: Yeah. 661-1037.
1: What are your teammates? Did you like some of your teammates play?
0: Think about that one. That 82 team where you had Steve Court, second round draft, strongest guy in college football, bitches 600 pounds, and then you got Gary Anderson. You mentioned Billy Ray Smith, Danny Walters, Jesse Clark. I mean, Jay Beckett. You did Ron Farrow, first round draft choice. You have Bert Zimmerman, Milton Fields. I mean, you had that 82 team, and then you transitioned to. You know, the team with Brad Taylor, you mentioned Brad Taylor and Shebest, and then Marshall Foreman. Remember him?
1: Yes.
0: Marshall Foreman. James Rouse. Remember James Rouse?
1: Absolutely.
0: So anyway, it's just sort of fun going back and, you know, especially when things don't go as well. And as Roger mentioned, if you're a kid today, you've struggled to have to find anybody to root for because they haven't been successful. They just, you know, they've had
1: your mind wanders. There's, you know, I mean, you can be a Razorback fan, but if they're not winning, then you don't see the excitement with your mom and dad or uncles and whatever watching the game and all that. Maybe you're going back to, you know, doing something else.
0: Yeah, if you're 12 or 15 and you've been watching the last 10 years of football, you really haven't seen a lot of good. You've seen
1: a lot of good,
0: Yeah, you know what? KJ Jefferson, if you're a kid.
3: He was fun.
0: He was a dominant player for a while, And that one year they won 9 games and won all the trophies, that if you're a kid that was 8 years old, you probably. Who was a running back for KJ?
3: He had a couple, but.
0: I can't think of the running back yet. Who was the main running back with KJ Jefferson?
3: Now I can't even remember.
0: So he had Burks at receiver, and I can't even think of the defensive player. I can't think of any defensive players on that team that went down to. I should know that because
1: we watched them.
0: We had not done NIL. Did we do NIL that year? I think we did. No, because we just started showing Justin.
3: Was it Rocket Sanders for a year? Rocket was with KJ.
0: Rocket Sanders, but I don't think that year at the Outback Bowl was Rocket. Maybe it was. I don't know. I see that there was another star player beside KJ was MVP of the game.
1: Pittman,
0: I know that.
1: Pittman was NIL era.
0: We started the show, Roger. Remember, that was the first day, that January 1.
1: Yeah,
0: so going forward,
3: because wasn't
0: started.
3: it, I think right. Rocket Sanders and A.J. Green were both freshmen.
0: A.J. Green, good wow. Lord. Wow. Someone says here, 47, Kenoy Kennedy. You know, he's not one I've got to the touchdown club. I'd like to get him. He's a, remember, who was the safety? The two safeties they had, Kenoy Kennedy. He was the other great safety that Arkansas had that was so good. Oh, my gosh. It was, I think he was before Kennedy. They had
1: Batman.
0: Somebody put Batman in here.
1: Is that right?
0: Somebody okay. was 43 put Batman. I just get, who was the other darn safety?
1: You had Batman, you had Hamlin, you had all those guys that were, I mean, those were guys that they may not have transitioned into the to the next level, but they were.
0: Hamlin. Thank you.
1: Yeah,
0: Ken Hamlin. That's it. Hamlin, yeah. Hamlin and Kennedy.
1: Yeah.
0: Yeah, so anyway, just reminiscing a little bit.
1: I said Hamlin.
0: Oh, you just said
3: he
0: that.
3: He did.
0: Some said I'm 28. Let's see, where is it at, though? The Wildcat Duo. Yeah, listen, if you're a kid and you were growing up during that, you're this.
1: Yeah, the triplets there.
0: Oh, my gosh. You're talking about
3: Hillis, too, yeah.
0: Hillis, too?
1: Yeah, absolutely, Hillis. All three you of can't them. Throw him.
0: That, those yeah. were, listen, those were fun years for 50-year-olds.
1: You did. Yeah, yeah. You know, got that right, Jerry.
0: For older Razorback fans. All right, it's reminiscing a little bit. Rick Schaefer and John Daly coming up. Don't go away, 6:45.

0: Hey, folks, we all know life can get pretty busy and hectic. You're rushing from one place to another trying to keep up with the daily grind. But here's the thing. When you're behind the wheel, that rush can be dangerous. Driving just a little over the speed limit might not seem like a big deal, but in a collision with a pedestrian or a cyclist, those few extra miles per hour could mean the difference between life and death. 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
7: Oh, man. Good stuff right there. Best of my love on this August 11th, 6:50. 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We'll also visit with Chuck Gatlin a little bit later. 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
0: We'll give away a $50 gift card that was given to us by Family Market last Thursday at the big ribbon cutting at their new store at the Mountain Pine Cutoff. And Baz, if Jessica is listening, or if anyone down in Hope is listening, could you get a hold of Runt and let him know that he does know how to grow a watermelon? We cracked it open. Yeah. I've been chilling it since we got it last week. And was able
7: Good
0: to
7: stuff.
0: Open it. Oh, my gosh, dude. What a sweet, sweet melon that Run had. Thanks to everybody that was down there at that festival.
7: If you want to be part of the show, 661-1037, in light of losing Billy Ray Smith, I got a lot of comments about he was, you know, one of my early idols. And so, and then hearing some reminiscing between Rick, which we'll visit with later, about Lou Holtz. I started thinking about who everybody's first idol was, and got a lot of them, and so we'll just continue to go through these during the show. Here's one that says T.J. Hammond and Dominique Johnson, and that's they were running backs. I remember now Dominique Johnson was a really good running back. I don't think he played much after that. I remember him having a good game.
8: He's a bowling ball.
7: Yeah, I think he had like 7 or 8 yards of carry in T.J. Hammond.
8: Yeah,
7: He might have. He didn't really need it because you had KJ and Burks. KJ would do it himself. Somebody was making the point, boy, watch out for, because Kendall Briles is now at South Carolina with Lenore Sellers, and that's like a KJ Jefferson, so watch out with him. Good point. Here's one, the 870 in 1986. I watched the Hogs against Rice in Houston and vividly remember Craig O'Neill acting crazy. I was 16. Love that. I love that people are, I think this person is 54. Sean Andrews was one of his favorite, but I love that you can be in your 50s and remember going to a game, and just you have those kind of memories that stand out. Did y'all hear Rick Schaefer yesterday talking about Morgana? Yeah, I'm the one who set that call up, so we'll get him to go back. And he didn't back off. Randy kept saying, "Would you say it again?" He said it again. He had a name and description for Morgana. Let's see here. I wish you could get Pat McAfee of the Touchdown Club. He's so hot right now, I can't get him. It's just too big. He's got too much stuff going on. But I think he would be a great one to get. Let's see here. Someone tell Raj that Ken Hamlin played 9 years in the NFL, including 4 for the Seahawks and 3 for the Cowboys. I remember him playing for the Cowboys for a few years.
0: Well, what is somebody saying? What did I say?
7: I don't know. I just said, hey, tell him he was
0: in that night. Who
7: had the better career, Hamlin or Kanoe Kennedy in the pros? They both had pretty good.
0: Well, I know, but I remember Hamlin for those years. I mean, he was a stud. When we Cowboys, we got him after a excellent career with Seattle.
7: Yeah, I don't know who had the better. Maybe it was Hamlin that had the better one. I don't know. Mm-hmm. Somebody said Caleb Miller and Bumper Pool. Okay, that's more recent. If you're a young
8: Miller,
7: Who
8: was the first one?
7: Caleb Miller. He was another linebacker. He was from previous years. I just blank on what year Caleb Miller was, but he was a linebacker along with Bumper Pool.
8: I remember Bumper Pool.
7: Yeah. Somebody said Fred Talley. Nobody mentions Fred Talley. Fred Talley, this is from a 40-year-old listener from the 870. Boy, this is another thing, Roger. We get to see how old our listeners are. The range. Yeah, Fred Talley. Nobody talks about Fred Talley. Nobody talks about Fred. Fred Talley probably, yards per carry, had to be one of the greatest Razorback running backs of all time. Undersized. Yep. Nobody gave him much attention.
0: Out of Terrell, Texas, Kanoe Kennedy spent 4 years with the Broncos from 0 to 2004. And 05 to 07 with the Detroit Lions. So there you go.
7: Yes, both of them had really good pro careers.
0: Sure.
7: For the 479, Atwater. Here's another one for Atwater. Another one. Here's one. I always loved the biggest line in all of football for a year. That was fun. It was. As a matter of fact, that was Sam Pittman's team, offensive line, right?
8: Yeah.
7: I think, I wonder if Bray Cook played in that. Bray Cook is now the player relations guy at Fayetteville. But that was fun. I sort of liked that one.
0: It was huge.
7: Here, how about this?
0: You hear what he said? All the football.
7: Yeah, I mean, the pros, too. How about this? This is fun, Roger. Recent history for me. This is Luke and Fordyce. Luke, I don't know how old you are. Grant Morgan.
0: Sure.
7: You know, Grant
8: Morgan.
7: He's
8: a solid player.
7: Yeah, he's like a Tony Bua.
0: Yeah.
7: He was sort of undersized.
0: And his brother stepped up, too. And
7: yeah, his brother was
0: a huge receiver, a huge player.
7: That's what blank on his first name.
8: Drew.
7: Drew was an all-SEC performer.
8: Yeah, he
7: sure
8: good.
7: Was. And the other thing is Arkansas. Yeah, Rakeem Boyd was – I just don't remember if Rakeem Boyd played in that the bowl down in Tampa.
8: He didn't.
7: But Boyd was the guy who was on that show, right, the Second Chance U, and we got him at an A&M. Yeah. He had one good year.
8: He did.
7: He wasn't McFadden. He had the War of the Five, but he couldn't – he was fast, but he wasn't McFadden.
8: He had one good year, yeah.
7: Yeah. This one, I'm 72 years old, Bobby Burnett, may he rest in peace. I remember listening to the broadcast on the radio by Bud Campbell. For those of you in your 20s and 30s, when you're in your 70s, that's what you had to do because all the games weren't televised, and that's where you locked in, and there were so many radio stations.
0: Arkansas, Texas was every year. I mean, that was always on. And then again, if we played if Houston or an A&M game, we might have got that second game, and then a bowl game.
7: Yeah. Here's when I'm 57 years old. Freddie Childress, my old teammate, Quinn Grovey, and Donnie Centers. Donnie Centers. I found out Donnie Centers, we found out he's living here in Arkansas somewhere. Where did I see the other day? Was it in Hope? Was it in Fordyce? I ran into somebody said he's retired. He used to drive semi-trucks. Somebody let me know what city he's in here in Arkansas. He's not from Arkansas. He's from Texas, I believe.
0: Jacob Short's giving us Ahmad Batman Carroll.
7: Yeah, I saw a couple for him.
0: Mike Mobley Tony Boer was a fan favorite. And then Tony Cherico.
7: Tony was fun, man. He was an undersized guy. He was tough to block, All-American. Here's one, Grant Garrett and Burlesworth. I'm 46. That's from the 706. That's way over in Georgia. Yeah, listen, you know, Burlesworth at the time, we had no idea what he was going to become. No. And what was going to happen to him. But we appreciated that year. That was a transition from Danny Ford to Houston. And Grant Garrett and Burlesworth and all those guys looked horrible the last year Danny Ford and Houston up made them winners. It was pretty darn impressive. A.J. Green, that was the one that maybe another running back we mentioned, Christian.
9: Yeah, he was with Rocket. They were both freshmen together, I believe.
7: What player did they call Peanut? It was the quarterback, wasn't it, Roger? What was his name?
0: Peanut Adams.
7: Wow. You know, I think he started a year. Is he the one that turned to be the state trooper? I think he was the one who ended up being a state trooper.
0: Yeah.
7: A nice guy.
0: Was there another Peanut? Who left and then went down to Mississippi, Louisiana? Who was that? What quarterback was that?
7: Where? Oh, yeah, that was a big boy. That was a big giant. A tugboat.
9: Oh, yeah.
7: Tugboat. What is it?
9: No, Steamboat.
0: I see what, didn't we have a black quarterback that left here and then...
7: I don't know.
0: One Steamboat that I'm thinking of.
7: So we said I have a Tony Bua Arkansas game. Oh, wow. A Tony Bua game helmet. Kobe Hamilton game helmet signed by him in Mallet. Yeah, those were good ones. All right, just reminiscing a little bit. Speaking of our favorite Razorbacks as we were growing up and watching the Hogs. Yeah, listen, I don't care whether you're 70 or 80 or whether you're 15. Everybody's got somebody you remember watching and loving to see. And good days. Good days. All right, don't go away. 7 o'clock.
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12: North Little Rock police are looking for a murder suspect after another suspect turns himself in. Clinton Withers was arrested yesterday afternoon with the help of the U.S. Marshals. He faces a capital murder charge in connection to a deadly shooting at Circle K Station last month. Police are still looking for 21-year-old Kendrick Norris Jr. Anyone who knows where Norris is should call police. And the Arkansas Travelers will remain in North Little Rock for the next 20 years. The City Council voted Monday in favor of a new lease agreement for Dickie Stevens Park. Only two members voted against it. Under this new agreement, the team will pay the city $150,000 in rent each year. It's set to increase every 5 years. For the Buzz Radio Network, I'm KRK's Jessica Rockwell.
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14: It's going to be another really hot day here in Central Arkansas, mostly sunny with a high around 100 again. We're going to be under heat advisory all afternoon and into the early evening as heat index highs could reach 105. So a high of 100 today, tonight a low of 77 degrees, tomorrow up to 101. For the Buzz Radio Network, I'm meteorologist Pat Walker.
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7: Well, this with Justin Moore a little bit later. Man, I tell you, Roger, I've been sending you my algorithm is heavy on Joe Nichols, and Joe Nichols is covering all the old your old favorite Merle Haggard and George Jones. We had a single with George Jones
4: maybe
7: the other day.
4: Maybe because I don't follow very many, and maybe because you get in that algorithm, like you said, and he's a Merle Haggard fan.
7: Yeah, yeah.
4: So, I mean, he does a lot of Merle. Justin covers a song or two,
7: but what about
4: of others. I don't know what Joe does.
7: What about that one where he's singing at the old Grand Ole Opry? We'll have to ask him about that with George Jones, older George Jones.
4: Oh, yeah, absolutely. Yeah. Absolutely. Yeah. Yeah. How cool is that for them?
7: What a memory for him.
4: And for Justin to do the same thing with Kenny and Hank.
7: I
4: don't know if he ever did one. Hey, shout out to everybody that's starting back to school today right now.
7: Yes.
4: I know that up in Northwest Arkansas, Zach has taken my grandson, Beckett, to his second grade, and beautiful little Hallie is going to kindergarten. So Pop loves you, and James Hale just got on a bus going to the first grade, and then Oliver is headed to a new school for himself, not kindergarten yet, but because he's three. But anyway,
7: love when Pop says hello to them.
4: Well, Pop loves them. I tell you, it's what a blessing they have, and everybody else that's sending your kids off, man, congratulations.
7: Yeah, we've been talking about this. School is all over the place as far as every day is different. I think every school is opening on a different day. Everybody's back in action. Thanks to all the teachers, bus drivers, cafeteria workers, janitors, all the ones we honor in our deserving dozen. I'm sure we'll do a couple of those this year again, too. I do want to give a shout-out, too, Roger. I always eat over at Cheers, and Casey and Spencer take good care of me. Casey was saying her husband, Stephen Chandler, works at Impact Fire in North Little Rock, listens every day, she said. So, Stephen, thanks so much. Listen,
4: thanks,
7: we don't take it for granted that all of you out there who listen every day, man, it's a blessing, and we're so grateful that you choose to be with us every day. And sometimes we don't always know who all is listening. I go in and somebody says, yeah, my husband listens to you guys every day. Love it. Have no idea until you tell us that kind of stuff. So thanks, Stephen. Appreciate that. And Casey and Spencer, thanks for always taking good care of me.
4: I'm going there
7: with my laptop. Every restaurant in town knows I come in there with my laptop. Yeah, yeah, I got to have my internet
4: service.
7: It's
4: your thing now. Yeah, it's your thing now. I know there's a couple of fellas that I don't know that they listen until down at Mainline Sports Bar where we do trivia. After I give them their prize or tell them thanks for covering them, whatever, they'll go strength and honor.
7: Strength and honor, very nice.
4: That's cool. And again, we're blessed that you listen. Thank you, thank you, thank you.
7: So we're going to bring in Rick Schaefer in just a second. If you just joined the show, with the passing of Billy Ray Smith, the junior, the other day, I saw a lot of comments, and I got comments where they said, hey, Billy Ray was one of my heroes growing up. He was my... You know, one of the guys I really love as a kid watching play. So we we got a dead period this week until we get the touchdown club announcement Thursday. We're just talking about the players that you sort of remember and looked up to or idolized or whatever. And we've had them I got one here from Keith. He was 83. He's a buddy.
4: Uh-oh.
7: He's got Lance Allworth. He's got Lance Allworth and Billy Moore.
4: Nice.
7: How about that? He's 83, nice. Keith Wetzel. And said, listen, yeah.
4: There you go.
7: I love it. So we got all the way from, 20-year-olds who now are, you know, the ones we've just seen in the last few years. So we're just sort of going through those and just reminiscing a little bit. Let's bring in Rick Schaefer there, Roger. We got a lot to cover with Rick, too.

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1: Rick Schaefer on Morning Mayhem is brought to you by Edwards Food Giant. Edwards Food Giant, the meat people.
2: Good morning.
3: Diggity diggity.
2: Good morning, Rick Schaefer. How are you?
3: Good morning, guys. You know, do I get a white horse named Silver to go with this? Can you all provide that?
2: You betcha.
3: That would be really cool.
2: You betcha.
3: Yeah.
2: A lot to cover. First things first, Rick, on a scale of 1 to 10, 10 being the best, how was your Friday with and Saturday with the baseball weekend in Hot Springs?
3: 10.
2: Yeah.
3: You know, I have to say, and I always thank Steve Arison, who's retiring now.
2: Yeah.
3: I always thank Steve Arison, but we need to thank Derek Phillips, too, because Derek is going to work with us on the baseball weekend and work to set that up. Although Steve said he's already working on next year's lineup. But the interviews we had Friday, every year you think it's great.
2: Yep.
3: Last year we had Johnny Bench and Ferguson Jenkins.
2: Yeah, how about that?
3: Among our interviews, and they were both good. The three interviews we had Friday might have been the best we've ever had. Fred McGriff was just, his personality just overflows. Mm-hmm. And that was really cool. But our interview with Jack Morris is one of the best I've ever been a part of. And he was so relaxed and just talking. And he told Steve Arison, he told him that night, he said he really enjoyed that interview, thought the questions were good. I think we probably asked him some things he's not used to getting asked. And that was really nice. Al Roboski came on at the end, was very good. Dale Murphy was great.
2: Dale Murphy,
3: and he made a case. I don't know if I agree with him or not, but boy, he made a case for Ted Turner being in the Hall of Fame. The Hall of Fame is a pretty special place, but his point was, and he's right, he changed the way people watch baseball on television.
2: Yeah.
3: Now, my grandparents, I had grandparents in the Chicago area and grandparents in the St. Louis area. And I can remember as a kid visiting in St. Louis, and my grandmother would have the Cardinal games on TV, but we couldn't get the Cardinal games.
2: Right.
3: You only got them in St. Louis. And WGN was on in Chicago at that time, but only in Chicago. So if we went up there, I could watch the Cubs on TV, but only in Chicago. WTBS allowed everybody in America to watch the Atlanta Braves.
2: Right.
3: And Dale Murphy pointed out that they weren't very good. They, you know, they had a one team 1982. They made the playoffs. And other than that, they were okay at times. I remember going to a doubleheader in Atlanta in 1987. They played the Cincinnati Reds, and there were less than 10,000 people
2: right,
3: there.
2: Right, right.
3: So, but they all knew Dale Murphy. They all knew who the Braves were.
2: Bob Horner, all of those guys.
3: And so, and Murph played there right before they got good.
2: Yeah.
3: He got traded to the Phillies during the 1990 season, and in 1991 they're in the World Series.
2: Yeah.
3: And then Fred McGriff came in 93 and played on the team that won the World Series in 1995. So it was just, I don't want to recount all of that, but it was a great weekend. And then the next day, Dave Stewart, who got there too late to be on our show, and I hate that now after hearing him, he was really, really good. Al Roboski was good. I just have to share that Bill Lee's a little too far out there for me.
2: He's still out there, right?
3: Oh my gosh, you know, he's a little out there, and you could tell the other guys accommodated him, but it's not like they thought he was real serious about the game. Other than he does love the game of baseball, but he's a wacko. So
2: yeah.
3: Anyway,
2: well,
3: thank you for asking.
2: Yeah.
3: It was a great weekend.
2: Yeah.
3: Enjoyed it. Gosh, if you're a collector, they had. In the past, they've had collect dealers set up on the floor there, and there's a lot of room in the convention center. This time, they were upstairs, too. They were in every room. Everywhere you could put a card dealer, they were there. And, you know, there were some, I guess, for the kids. They liked the Pokemon. There was a lot of that, too. But just really cool to be there.
2: Again, you got to give credit to Steve Arison for knowing, understanding, and using the history of baseball in Hot Springs to realize that would be a great idea. So give him credit. And of course, his replacement Devin, he's got his work cut out. But he's a nice guy. He's got his work cut out.
3: Yeah.
2: But anyway, good for you. I knew you would be in.
3: We'll work together.
2: Yeah, I knew you would be it was you and Randy. I was watching you guys a little bit and could see the joy on your face being able to ask these questions. And then yesterday, Roger, I called. I got to give credit to Best of Arkansas Sports for finding this story. I think Ray Tucker went into the Arkansas Sports Broadcaster Hall of Fame last week.
0: Yeah.
2: And apparently he told the story. Somebody from Best of Arkansas Sports heard it about Lou Holtz is doing his coach's show, Roger, at Channel 7. Mm-hmm. Well, somehow Wally Hall knew Morgana and her husband. I don't know. We got to ask Wally that. She apparently stayed at his Wally's house. So Wally have let Morgana know that Coach Holtz tapes his coach's show every Sunday. He'd fly down from or drive down or stay here after the game at War Memorial and do the show at Channel 7 and then go back up there. Well, they've got it set up where apparently Morgana calls Ray Tucker and says, I'm here, you know, let me in. So apparently without Lou Holtz knowing, Morgana runs into the studio, plants a big kiss on Lou. Mm-hmm. We don't have any film of it or whatever, and runs out of there. And Lou didn't know what to do. He was in sort of. Of course, Ray never told Lou, because at that time Ray was working for Channel 7. Never told Lou that's what it was. Anyway, there's a picture of Lou Holtz holding a picture of Morgana. I don't know when it was, but apparently he was talking about it. But and then of course yesterday Rick was trying to describe to everybody Morgana. He called her the kissing bandit. And then the best description I've heard. What did you say, Ricky, in describing her? I think which was appropriate.
3: She was famous for kissing baseball players.
2: Yes.
3: And she got Johnny Bench. She got Cal Ripken Jr. I'm sure she got a bunch of others. And I guess the ownership or the stadium's just
2: let her do it. There's great publicity.
3: Yeah. So she would run out on the field and kiss these guys, usually in the batter's box. Well, back then, the radar guns, the company, because it was the company, they were called Jugs Guns. And I think that pretty well describes Morgana.
2: So Rick brings that up on stage. Randy's like, whoa. And that's maybe the edgiest you'll ever hear Rick Schaefer get, but I thought it was a wonderful description.
4: Ziggity diggities.
3: They thought it was much more appropriate for your show than ours.
2: Well, there is such thing as a Jugs Gun.
3: And yeah, that's right.
2: If you're describing Morgana, I mean, she was more than a kissing bandit because she was. And you're right, Rick. Nobody stopped her. Back, you know, you can't do that now because, you're worried about.
3: Oh, no.
2: But they would. And they would. I remember she went to the mound. She not only went to the plate, she went to the mound a few times. And so, but that was the thing. We don't know if she's still alive or not. And we got to talk.
5: Looks like she's still with us.
3: Ray Tucker said yes. Okay. She's still alive.
2: We need to track her down, and we need to get Wally Hall to go. How did Wally Hall? How did her and her husband spend the night? But I'm telling you, Lou Holtz didn't know. You made a good point. He was obviously madly in love with his wife, and he was probably embarrassed about that. Hey, watch out with those two things right there, Morgana, because you know she was a national figure. I mean, everybody knew who she was at the time. So anyway,
3: I assume he did. And did they know she? Why was he holding a picture of her?
2: I don't know. That's what I'm saying. I don't know if that happened there.
3: Did somebody warn him?
2: I don't know. I don't know if that picture was from there. It looked like it was in a newsroom because it looked like an office in there. So I don't know. That's the other part we'll have to ask Rick.
3: Maybe later he was finding out who she was. Well, who was that woman that came in?
2: But
3: here?
2: I'm telling you, when Rick dropped the Jugs Gun yesterday, only Rick could come up with a which was a great description. For the kids out there that don't know, that's all they need to hear. Someone said, Roger here from the 501, we need a Listen Mister every day. We play Listen Mister. A lot of times Roger will play that during the open in our show in the mornings.
5: I do need that if you could capture that.
2: Or the Listen Mister or shut up.
5: That's a very popular.
3: You got to be careful what you say. Let me tell those people something. Shut up.
2: Hey, the other thing today, Rick's been a lot of fun because of Billy Ray Smith passing. I've had a lot of people tell me, and we've gotten on this show, hey, he was our... You know, as a kid, that was who I sort of looked up to, and he was one of my favorite Razorback players as a kid. So we just, in this sort of slow week this week, we've been reminiscing about who was your first Razorback, hero. And we've had him and we've asked all the listeners to put their age in there, and we have had, 100 text messages. Like, for example, here's one. Steve from Darnell. I'm 72 now. In the late 60s, there were exhibition games between the Chargers and the Oilers. I befriended Danny Brabham. A former Razorback, by writing him a fan letter. We stayed friends until he passed. I attended one of the exhibition games as his guest at War Memorial. Got to meet Lance Allworth and still have his chin strap. Heavy duty, great memories for a kid growing up. So all these wonderful things. Here's when I'm 69. I remember when they played with a pig bladder before the Wilson leather ball. I remember a bunch of those great players. And of course, he said Niles Davis was one that that nobody's mentioned, the more recent one. But sure, we've mentioned, here's one, Carlos Hall.
5: He was with the Chiefs.
2: Fred Talley, yeah. No, yeah, he did. I mean, there's so many. Somebody said my favorite is David Basil. You know, I got a few of those. Old 53 was a team captain. I wasn't the Brad Taylor or the James Shea Best, but you never know, Rick, when you were 12 or 13 years old or 8 years old, who's watching. No. I remember as a player, Rick, I remember I was a team captain, and I always remembered people are watching. And that for me, I remember going out there and I'm playing for those farmers down in Lake Village. I'm paying for the field worker wherever in South Arkansas.
5: The little boy in the housing project.
2: Yeah, the little boy, Roger Scott.
5: Absolutely. That's looking.
3: Do you think there's a single player today that thinks that way?
2: No, probably not.
3: That's really sad. And I love hearing you say that.
2: Yeah.
3: And I wonder if there's a single player today that thinks about who they're playing for.
2: Well, you know, I heard one player the other day say it, and it's a one-off because most of these guys are shipped in and shipped out. Yeah. And
5: no disrespect to anybody that doesn't.
2: Well, they don't come here for that. They didn't come here. They came here because it was a good situation for them.
5: But even then, I didn't even think about you guys thinking about that.
2: Oh, I did.
5: I
2: remember when I would go out and I would train by myself in the stands. I remember thinking, I'm going to run this extra lap for, you know, that guy sitting over there in Conway or whatever.
5: That's
2: that was
5: motivation.
2: My yeah. That was the way I think. Here's one that says, I'm growing up. I'm 60. I'm 60, but growing up, I was a Cal Cagney fan. Roger was talking about the transition with all the great Bruins teams into that late 70s with Cal Cagney and Scanlan, and then the transition, yeah. You know, with Brad Taylor and Gary Anderson and all the great kickers we had. I mean, he had so many to choose from many, many decades, you know, two, three decades there in a row before we sort of hit some tough spots in the 90s.
3: Yeah. Well, as one that grew up in Oklahoma, but a Razorback fan, so I didn't know the players as intimately as people that grew up in Arkansas did. But John Brittenham and Bobby Crockett.
2: Right.
3: I mean, and, you know, Brittenham was the quarterback and man, you know, had a song, but who can ever forget the 1965 Texas game? Up 20-0, down 24-20. And then it was either four or five. I think it was five plays in a row. Brittenham hit Crockett. Five plays in a row.
2: That's crazy.
3: Down to the 1 yard line, and then Brittenham sneaks in for a touchdown. And we didn't know it at the time, but Jim Lindsay's the one that gave the inspirational speech in the huddle. And I also didn't realize it at the time, or really even later, about Lindsay had bruised ribs and didn't play much in that game. So when they needed to score, they sent him out there.
2: Yeah.
3: And he's the one that went in the huddle and said, guys, we're going 80 yards for a touchdown. We're going to win this game. And they did. And can you imagine, back then, I don't know how much zone coverage they did and all that. We're talking about 1965, and people ran more than they threw. But can you imagine five straight completions to the same guy? And that's Texas, the number one team in the country.
2: That's crazy.
3: And they couldn't stop the play.
2: Yeah, I love that.
3: And his last catch at the 1 yard line, I mean, he's catching it as he's going out of bounds, just a sensational catch. So I think of John Brittenham and Bobby Crockett, and then as you're getting a little bit older, and now it's Bill Montgomery, Chuck Dykus, and Bill Burnett.
2: Which would be Tommy Smith. He always talked about Chuck Dykus and his taped up shoes and his ankles.
3: Oh, he was cool. That's right. He was. He was cool before people were cool. That was really nice.
2: Think about this too, Rick. You know, and here's what our buddy Kime, who's over in Spain, actually listened. He said, I'm 62. And he said, 1975, Ben Cowens, Ike Forte, the 31-6 mm-hmm. Arkansas went over Texas A&M. But it's really a remarkable how, you know, you were in the middle of that, Rick, and you don't really appreciate those things that are going on. You're working and you're getting to know all of us, all the players, and yet while that's happening, you got Roger and, you know, people around us, all these people who are listeners who are saying, these are great memories I had in the 70s, 80s, now, and even recently. You know, you got a 12-year-old kid who loves Grant Morgan now, who was a scrapper.
3: Good.
2: And the winning, the winning hadn't been as good, Rick, you know, the last 15 years. And so, Roger was saying, you know, it's just hard to find, you know, you don't have, when you're losing, it's hard to find star players. And, you know, it's just, you know, it's, you look back in the Houstonette era, you know, you all of a sudden have that turnaround and then you put Petrino and then all of a sudden, man, it's like you've had like 2 years of the last 15 where you can you'd really be happy about success. But you still had some players. You still had some good players throughout those years, too. Sure.
3: Yeah, the 9-4 season. That was really a special year. But I got to tell you, you mentioned him for best name. I loved him the whole time he was at Arkansas. Bumper Pool.
2: Yeah.
3: That is one of the greatest names ever. I can remember when Trey Biddy had come on, you're recruiting this guy and you're recruiting that guy, and he named Bumper Pool. I said, you got to get Bumper Pool.
2: Yeah.
3: What a wonderful football name that was.
2: Sure. Well, you know, it's another thing, too. Here's one I say. I'm 59 years old. It's got to be Tony Cherico. Remember back then we didn't have access we didn't have social media, so we didn't have access to see video every day. And so we relied on some Sports Illustrated article. We relied on the Arkansas Gazette and the Arkansas
3: that's
2: Democrat.
3: Right. That's
2: and, and thank goodness for the newspaper wars for folks here in Arkansas. Because that competition, you got a ton of stories every day. That's one of the reasons I came here. I had an alumni that was down in Panama City, kept sending me every day the newspaper covers. I said, I've never seen anything like it in my life. You know, where I live, you got 18 teams, and you know, from Alabama to Florida to Georgia that gets, you know, press. Here in Arkansas, you got two papers that are spending 15 pages a day. It was crazy, Rick, and I thought, well, that was normal. I had no idea about the newspaper war.
3: It wasn't just those two in central Arkansas, but in northwest Arkansas, Fayetteville had a paper, Springdale had a paper.
2: Yeah.
3: The Benton County Record covered Rogers and Bentonville. And part of my duty as sports information director is every morning I went and had to read what they were saying. And the Tulsa World, their second largest circulation area was Washington County.
2: Yeah, yeah.
3: And so I would read five newspapers every morning before I could do anything else, unless there was some meeting or something urgent that morning, because you had to keep up with what they were saying. And I have to say that there were times I learned things that I didn't know by reading those things. And, of course, the greatest guy for getting information that nobody else had was Nate Allen, who worked for the Arkansas Gazette for years. Because back then, you know, the coach would talk, and he'd go to practice and figure out if somebody wasn't there. Out of 100 guys, he'd figure out if somebody wasn't there. He'd go talk to them, and the next day he'd have something that nobody else had. Now, as far as anything big that nobody else had, Orville got it. Orville Henry got it first all the time.
2: Oh, yeah, yeah.
3: Which made everybody angry, everybody jealous. And I remember when I came as assistant sports information director, and Orville's son, Butch, was the SID, and I came here as his assistant, and people would ask me, you going to be fair? Is Orville going to get everything like he always did? Well, I didn't know anything about that. And I said, well, I don't know why I wouldn't. Yeah, sure, we'll give it to whoever. But as long as Orville was around and Coach Broyles was around, if it was big, he was going to get it first.
2: Yeah, it just it was a lot of information, and you got to know the players better. That's the thing you're missing now. You don't have they control the narrative more. You don't have as many people doing stories. They're trying now. Listen, there's a lot of organizations and podcasters that are covering more Hogs stuff than ever before.
5: Yeah.
2: You don't always have access to the players like you used to do as a sports information director. But I still love that. I see somebody Pinto. I'm 69. John Brittenham. I'll never forget how much Bumper Pool gave our program. You couldn't deny his love for the Hawks. He played what? Did he play 5 years? Yeah, he actually played 5 years, and that's why he's an all-time tackle leader.
5: Well, for me, when Ferguson is there, and then Ferguson goes into Buffalo, so you're following him there, and you're doing all that. So with Ike Forte and Ben Cowens and all of those guys, and again, I mean, Ron Calcagni was probably, I mean, still to me is a hero. And then Scanlon.
3: He's a hero,
5: Absolutely.
3: You know, Roland Sales gets all the credit for that game.
5: Yep.
3: But Ron Calcagni engineered it.
5: Yeah.
3: And he had the game plan.
2: Yeah. Yeah.
3: And you've probably heard the story he tells about Lou Holtz before the game. Told him, you know, you're gonna be the star, you're gonna be the hero, and you're gonna score the first touchdown. And so on the third play of the game, Oklahoma fumbled. And the ball went back to its own 8-yard line. Arkansas recovers. And on 3rd and 1, they sent in the play that Roland Sales was going to score, was going to run. And Ron Calcagni turned around and looked like, because he's on 1st down, he took it down close. And he's looking back because Holtz told him he was going to score the first touchdown. But they gave it to Sales and he scored. And then, of course, Holtz told him later, Roland Sales was playing in place of Ben Cowens, who was a great player. And he said, we had to get him that confidence to start the game. I knew you were confident. And that's the way it worked.
5: Yeah, that's awesome.
2: What a great memory. Again, wow, yeah. You hate to always live in the past, but right now it's a fun place to go because you can go there, you know.
3: Wouldn't it be great if next year we're playing Chuck's calls instead of Paul's calls because Arkansas wins 8 or 9 games that nobody could see that coming? Wouldn't that be wonderful?
2: That would be amazing. So, well, Rick, thanks so much. Always good to chop it up with you. Keep Randy in line in the afternoon. I told Randy, I told the guys yesterday we want to continue to cross-promote. We want to get Randy on the show. He doesn't have to get here at 6 o'clock in the morning like Tampa.
3: I'm guessing Thursday we're going to get you on the show to tell us who all these great guests are going to have.
2: That's right. I'll be on there Thursday.
3: We don't want to just read a list. We want to hear you talk about it.
2: Yes, I'll be glad to do that. Yeah, thanks for reminding me about that.
5: Well, thanks Jugs. Yeah. I mean, Rick. Jugs.
2: All right,
3: funny,
2: Rick.
3: Roger.
2: Thanks, buddy. Thanks, Rick Schaefer.
3: Thank you, guys.
2: Have a great day. Thanks to Edwards Food Giant for sponsoring Rick Schaefer every week.
5: You know, I saw Rick's photo. I guess it was Chuck Gatlin posted a lot of pics of them being down there in Hot Springs. And Rick is so fantastic. I mean, and he loves baseball, and you know that. That's why I was down there doing that as well. And he looked like a kid.
2: He
5: looked like a kid. And so did Chuck Gatlin. Chuck got the great memory that Chuck had with Dale Murphy as a kid and all that. He was able to go down there and do that. Yeah, that's fantastic.
2: Sort of what we're talking about here, Roger. Yeah. You got great memories as a kid, either watching in person. We'll visit with John Daly here in a minute and find out maybe who his favorite player was growing up in Darnell. Don't go away. It's 7:31 here on this Tuesday.

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2: Arkansas football continues fall camp. Wide receivers coach Larry Smith, who followed Ryan Silverfield from Memphis, spoke to the media yesterday. He talked about trying to find a wide receiver one.
3: I've been a part of offenses where there's a huge drop off from your top three guys, and I don't think we have that here. I think depth is not an issue in the room, but we would like to see, you know, a few guys kind of separate themselves to solidify being a receiver one and receiver two, the guys we kind of depend on in crunch time.
2: 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And the Arkansas Travelers will play tonight against the Tulsa Drillers at 7. 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
5: With KARK's Pat Walker.
6: Mostly sunny and real hot today, up to 100 degrees and heat index values over 105. So another heat advisory for this afternoon. Tonight, warm, mainly clear, a low of 77. Tomorrow, mostly sunny again with a high of 101. For the Buzz Radio Network, I'm meteorologist Pat Walker.
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7: My mom. Oh, it's a good jam right there, Dwight Yoakam. Rogers, throwing the twos down, baby. Spinning those records.
8: Trying not to screw it up.
7: Let's bring in our man, J.D. John Daly. Always on time with his calls, Roger. Come on.
5: Big John is the winner of two major championships. He's

0: You checking on your bar and restaurant? What's the scoop?
1: Kind of both. We celebrated our one-year anniversary last Thursday. And then I had an outing in Atlantic City, and I did a good boy thing all day yesterday. And then I've got a little thing I got to do Thursday for Hard Rock. So,
0: well, yeah. I hope Good Boy is matter of fact, I was doing an interview the other day with a station out of Montgomery. They were there the day you were at the SEC Media Days, which there's still a buzz about you walking around that day and taking your smoke breaks and all that. But they were talking about your Good Boys. I don't know what kind of percentage you get or what they pay you, but they should be paying you plenty because you're doing a good job of hustling for them for sure.
1: Nah, it's doing great. Yeah, I'm excited. You know, these new golf packs, they're hitting everywhere. Golf courses, I mean, everywhere. It's got four new flavors that are just amazing.
0: I know you do your best try to keep up with all things Razorbacks. And, of course, I've been, you know, trying. I went and watched the first day of practice. I'm going to try to get up there another day this week and watch them. And a lot of new names, a lot of new faces. You got, you know, nine receivers trying to – I think you got two or three that are probably going to be your starters. And same thing, DBs. You got 25 DBs and – so it's sort of weird because a lot of these guys are first-year guys. They've got 41 transfers in, I think, and 21 freshmen. See, this happened in a lot of colleges. So today, John, we just sort of getting off with Bill Ray Smith passing the other day. We sort of gotten off on this topic of who was your first idol, first Razorback player that you really sort of, you know, enjoyed watching and that you remember as a youngster. And so we go to you, John Daly. What's the first couple players that you remember as a young man when you were in Arkansas?
1: You know, remember Scott Bull?
0: Oh, yeah. Oh, yeah. He's well known. Yeah, Scott Bull's a very famous Razorback.
1: Brad Taylor.
0: Yeah, right down the road from you, not too far from you.
1: Yeah. When I was young, you know, of course, you know, Danny Nutt. I mean,
0: Yeah, he did.
1: Of course, Billy Ray. You guys, when I went to school.
0: Yeah.
1: Jericho yeah. with Snake.
0: You bet.
1: Yeah, you know, we got quite a few. I mean, yeah, just kind of the ones when I was a kid that I got to meet. When I was real little.
0: You know what's great? John, is the Brad Taylor story, which I've told Roger plenty of times. And so I'm up there. I'm a freshman. I'm not from Arkansas, so I don't know any of the stories, the history of Razorback football. But I've read where we've got three quarterbacks. Two of them are legacy guys. One of them is Mark Calcagni, the brother of the famous, who we've been, you know, a lot of guys, Ron Calcagni was their idol growing up. And then you had Lance, oh my gosh, you went blank on his last name, a quarterback that played back in the 40s or 50s that was a legendary guy that was probably the first or second pick in the NFL draft. So those were two. And then there was a guy named Brad Taylor from a small place called Danville. Nobody knew who he was, and I think they put him at safety at first. And I don't think he was doing a whole lot. This was, again, 1981, and I was a freshman. And all of a sudden, something happened where they put him back at quarterback for I think, scout team. And I think it didn't take long for the word to get back to where, hey, we're moving Brad Taylor to offense. And, you know, he ends up, you know, he had a rocket of an arm. What a big guy. But, man, what a gun he had. And so, boom, before you know it, Brad Taylor is the starting quarterback ahead of Tom Jones. You know, his freshman year, and it was a great story about how he and I love Mark Calcagni and the other young man, but it was the kid that nobody really knew much about from a small little town called Danville that was a starting quarterback for the Razorbacks. I mean, that had to be big in Danville and Dardanelle and that whole area when you had a kid that was from that small of a school start for the Razorbacks.
1: Yeah, he's Danville. I think they're Little Johns.
0: They are the Little Johns, right? Yeah, they are the Little Johns.
1: Yeah, we're Sandlers. But, I mean, people I know pretty much probably know because they've probably seen the show. But, you know, Jerry Jones.
0: Yeah.
1: You know, Jimmy Johnson, they won the 64 National Championship. That team was pretty good, I'd say.
0: Yeah, we have some of our listeners who are in their 80s that said their favorite players were Lance Allworth and – I mean, I'm just I love the fact that you can be 80 or 70 or 60 or 50. And I know another one was, for example, one of our listeners somewhere just sent me a message and said, remember Gerald Jones? He was a defensive lineman during my year. He's from Cabot. He said he went to War Memorial for the spring game, and Gerald Jones picked him up, He was a little kid, put him on his shoulder and walked him around to get autographs from the other players. He'll never forget that. He'll never forget those kind of things.

0: Or I didn't do it, but, you know, walking off the field, you know, some guys would throw their pads to kids or throw, you know, whatever they tape job they would have. And, you know, it's just you forget that those things happen. And of course, we hadn't had as much success, John, so it's tough. And nowadays, the players aren't there for 4 or 5 years. You know, you got to know who the players were back in the day. Now you get them for 1 or 2 years. Some of them, you know, like Quincy Rose Jr., you've had for 4 years now, but it's not quite the same. And so that's why you value, you know, Roger made the point. One of them, I think recently one of them had said what an honor it was to play in Arkansas. But most of those guys who come here aren't really coming because it's Arkansas. They're coming because it's a good situation. They can make more money. They see a better chance to play. So it's just not like it used to be. So we're enjoying sort of going through and reminiscing about, you know, the Tony Buas of the world and Dickie Morton and Cal Cagney. And you can be 60 years old and still just get butterflies thinking of your favorite. But, you know, Roger, when he's around Ron Cal Cagney, he still gets sort of starry-eyed. And yep, Gary, you remember Gary
1: and
0: Anderson?
1: And Scanlon, too.
0: Gary Anderson, Billy Ray Smith. Yeah, yeah, just roll a lot of great ones.
1: And you, too, Ben. And you, too, Daly.
0: I get a few that mention old 53, sure. John. Not a lot, but a few.
2: Well, we haven't really been great, except, you know, when Bobby Petrino came, you know, we had, you know, McFadden, Felix Jones, I mean, Mallett. I mean, yeah, we, you know, it seems like the Razorback fans remember teams even that didn't have good years.
0: Yeah.
2: We remember and respect our players because they were loyal. There's no loyalty anymore.
0: Yeah.
2: Not much.
0: Yeah. No, you're right. It's not about that. You know, I was telling Roger, I used to work out, and I would specifically think in my mind when I was getting tired, I'm playing for that kid who's going to come up from, you know, from East Arkansas that's never seen a Razorback game, and, you know, I'm going to put on a show for him. And, you know, that was my mindset then, that I'm playing for the state of Arkansas. That's who I represent. And you just don't have that anymore. You got some of them. I think you've got, but it's so much about money and about transfer portal that you just don't have that that mindset anymore, which is okay. I mean, life can't stay the same. By the way, Lance McCann, it was Lamar McCann who was like the second overall pick of the NFL draft back in the 50s. But anyway, Brad Taylor beat him out both. And guys like you mentioned, Tony Chirico, you know, he had a snake, you know, had the anaconda in his room. And so those are just great stories. Steve Court, the strongest guy in college football. He's bench pressing 600 pounds. And, of course, you know, back then steroids were, you know, were everywhere. And
1: what?
0: Nobody asked, you know, much about that. Donnie Sinners, James Shebass. You know, James Shebass, I don't know, John, you were just a freshman then. But in 84, I'm telling you, James Shebass and Brad Taylor could not only light it up on the field, but on Dixon Street, they could also light it up. My deal, John, my deal is this. If you guys go out and party on Thursday night, I have no problem with it. As long as Saturday, you can play ball, and they all could play ball. And just, of course, Shebass is still coaching. Shebass is still in the coaching game after all these years. Shebass wasn't the fastest guy, but, man, Shebass would not drop anything.
1: Right.
0: Yeah, he would not drop anything. So just a lot of great memories, a lot of great kickers. You know, you're an old kicker, Ish Ordonez, Steve Little. Who am I leaving out?
2: Yeah.
0: Steve Cox.
1: And Hocker.
0: Bruce Leahy.
1: And
0: Kendall Traynor.
1: Say it.
0: I mean, we had so many darn All-American kickers.
1: Those were weapons as well. That was a bit. Look at it. Let's go ahead and get a kick. Let's get three and get out of here. It was automatic.
2: Look at Cam Little, longest field goal in the NFL.
0: I will say this. We did have a couple listeners said my kid, who's probably 7 or 8 years old, his favorite player is Cam Little. Sure. Cam Little's probably had the most successful pro in the last few years. You had Trey Flowers, who won some Super Bowls.
1: Yeah.
0: But as far as
1: Ragnow had a little success.
0: He did. Yeah, but as far as guys like right now, the best guy in the pro. Of course, you got Hunter Henry.
1: For sure.
0: Yeah. I think Hunter was one of those Arkansas guys that went to Arkansas because it was Arkansas. So, and it was there before NIL and that kind of deal. So, of course, you know, what they're trying to do is fine. The only thing that's a little worrisome, John, is that you don't have – You know, you got still two quarterbacks. You know, who's going to be the starting quarterback, even though it's going to be KJ Jackson? I'm just going to tell you right now, he's going to be the starter. And then you're trying to find some guys who will separate themselves at receiver. You got some good running backs. You got a bunch of DBs. Who's going to be the DBs? And so I do like, John, I do like the way this guy's coaching. It's great to see Houston Nutt back on campus yesterday. I think it was the first time he's been back on campus on that football field since he coached. I'm sure there was a lot of bad blood because of Ole Miss and all that kind of stuff. But it's glad to see that's over with, because Houston did give us a lot of really great memories and great teams and great players. Of course, McFadden's probably one of the most favorites of all these kids of the last 25 years. But it's good to see Houston on campus yesterday as well.
1: Oh,
2: yeah. I mean, hey, he built that stadium up.
0: Yeah, he did.
2: Some of the seasons he had.
0: He did.
2: I mean, he really did.
0: Yeah, matter of fact.
2: And he was our, I think he might have been our longest tenure as a coach.
0: Might be right.
2: God, since Broyles.
0: Might be right. I don't know. Look that up, Christian, and see. I know that Hatfield was there from 84 to 90, so that would only be 6 years. Holtz was only there 77 to 83, so 6 or 7. So you might be right. It might be Houston Up. Might be the longest tenured after Frank Broyles. And but anyway, it was good to see him back. You know, that's what you want to have. You want to have your old coaches being able to come back. And again, I know the Ole Miss story, and that's fine. But it's still good to see him back, because he gave a lot to the program. Brought in a lot of great Arkansas players. So I do want to say thanks to John's sponsor, Honda of Russellville, the number one Honda power sports dealer in Arkansas, and the number three largest in the United States. Thanks to Steve and Michelle Pirtle. Really appreciate them. They're the owners. So, all right, John, keep doing your thing, buddy. Keep rocking and rolling. We'll talk to you next week.
2: You got it. Love you guys. Go Hawks.
0: Love you, buddy. Johnny. Go Hawks. One and only John Daly.
1: The guy, thanks to Andrew Drake, and who sent a message to me, and somebody else did on here as well. Tavares Jackson is the quarterback that I was thinking of back in the day.
0: Oh, yeah, I remember him.
1: Here.
0: You know
1: he's dead.
0: Oh, he was a guy that went to – he had a nice pro career.
1: He had a nice pro. I think he's got a Super Bowl ring or something.
0: Yeah, he was killing a car wreck, and he was –
1: I didn't remember that.
0: Everybody, he was part of that rotation that everybody ran him off, and he ends up going to have a pro career.
1: That's what I was thinking of, yes.
0: The song we're playing now is Reminiscing. I like – obviously, this is a play on what we're doing. Who sings Reminiscing?
1: Little River Band.
3: Little RB.
0: Look at you. All right, it is a 747. Again, continue to send out. Somebody says Shebess is a special teams coordinator at Purdue. I give the dude credit.
1: Yep.
0: Now, that's from Rebecca. I mean, he's been with Barry Odom for a while. Here's one, 52, and Houston is my favorite hog. Hey, that's cool. That's cool. I love all the memories. We'll try to get to as many as we can. But we appreciate you sharing and on the good times. Maybe we'll get those back here shortly. But all right, don't go away. It's 748.

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0: All right, 7:53 on this Tuesday, August 11th. Roger, always excited to work with our friends at Oaklawn.
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6: 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But, yeah, I do want to say thanks. We got to get Zach up here. I know Zach goes deep dive with Justin and them. We don't do that.
7: No.
6: On our show.
7: Are you doing any more picks this year?
6: I don't know. I don't know. It depends on what Oakland Sports powered by FanDuel says.
7: Well, I know what FanDuel has it, but you still.
6: I don't know. I was so bad last year. Maybe they don't want me back.
7: Listen, you led the nation.
6: Well, I did
7: in percentage
6: two years ago. I had an off year. And they got rid of me. I don't know. Maybe they're bringing the girls in. I don't know. Maybe they're bringing Ebony and Heather. I don't know. Matt Curtado joins us. Hey, morning, Matt. How are you? Doing good. From Tito's Handmade Vodka. See if Justin is it perfect timing.
8: Perfect
6: for Justin as we introduce the Tito's rep. Justin, are you there?
9: Yeah. Good morning, guys.
6: Hey, buddy. How are you?
8: Good morning.
9: I'm good now. I've been fighting with this tie line.
6: Oh, have you?
9: Sorry. I've only been texting you for a half hour.
6: I know it's not. No, you're not. I see it at 7:40. Did you finally get it? You finally get it figured out?
9: It will for now.
6: Yeah.
9: So, Mac. Yeah. Good morning.
6: Yeah. Mac has been a partner with the Buzz for many things. You've sponsored the golf tournament for I don't know how many years, and
8: we're going on. This is our fifth year.
6: Yeah.
7: It seems like a long. Yeah. There's nothing that you do not join in on with us, and we appreciate that.
8: We really try to. You know, that's one of the great things about my company is obviously I have a really fun job. I get to sell Tito's and Lalo vodka, you know, Lalo's tequila. So it's the best job in the world, but it's so fulfilling because I do get to give back to the community. I get to give back to, you know, nonprofits. We get to help Justin out with, you know, his Satan event, which is always amazing.
9: For sure.
8: So we really do, you know, that is the best part about my job is being able to give back and actually get that fulfillment.
6: And make sure you get on that mic too when you go. So the other news that we wanted to bring up is that you guys are an official part of the Razorbacks.
8: We are proud sponsors of the Razorbacks starting this year, yes.
6: So, check this out, Roger and Justin. You now will have your product in the stadium.
8: That is correct. In
6: the Razorback Stadium.
8: Yes, sir. Razorback Stadium, we will have 20 available touch points where you'll be able to get a pre-mixed Tito's cocktail. So anywhere that you were previously able to get Tito's cocktail or mixed cocktails, you'll be able to get Tito's cocktails now. So,
6: do you remember when there was no drinking in the stadium? You know,
8: I do remember that.
9: It wasn't that long ago.
6: No, it wasn't. No, you had to bring in you see flasks and other things, but now you can't get it straight.
8: It's going to be a pre-mixed cocktail, and that's just for consumption reasons. You know, you need to enjoy it responsibly. That's always the biggest thing. But we'll be available. We're super excited. We're excited to be the vodka for hog people for sure. So
6: there's no limits on how many you can buy at a station.
8: I think you can probably buy one per person, maybe two. Whatever their standard rules are for beer.
6: You have to keep making trips back. I don't know how it works. I don't know how it works, but you know that was something that you never thought you would see. And now do you do more than football too, right?
8: So yeah, we'll be available for basketball and baseball also. So super excited about the partnership and looking forward to a long-standing one.
6: Well, again, the Razorback athletics program is trying to find ways to make money.
8: Yeah.
6: It's what you got to do. I think this will be very popular.
8: I hope so.
6: Now, listen. Now, if we don't play well, it will be beyond popular.
8: Well, then you have something
9: to help.
8: It'll
9: be real popular.
6: What would you say, Mac? And then
8: you have something to help you.
6: Yeah, you do. Wow.
8: We're there for the good and the bad. That's the good thing.
6: All right, Mac's going to hang out with us a little bit longer. Justin, obviously, with us today. And also, glad to be having Chuck Gatlin coming up a little bit later. And we've got money to give away for Family Feud.
7: $50 gift card thanks to Family Market Stores.
6: Yeah, I got to play a little Family Feud thanks to Southern Bank. Razorback still trying to find their starting three at receiver. Still trying to sort of find out what they need to have on defensive line. They've got most of it set on defensive line, but still trying to plug in the right names. I've been having fun talking about your childhood favorite Razorback. We'll find out what Justin's is. I think I know what it's going to be when we come back. 8 o'clock.
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13: As Arkansas students head back to class, the Arkansas Highway Safety Office is now launching a new back-to-school safety campaign. The week-long Extreme Safety Initiative is urging drivers, cyclists, and pedestrians to take some extra precautions during what officials say is one of the busiest and most dangerous times on the road. And there are now just over 250 cyclosporiasis cases in Arkansas. That's 15 more since Friday. Benton, Washington, and Boone counties have had the most confirmed cases. Nearly 20 other counties are reporting at least one confirmed case. White and Fulton counties are the most recent to be added to the list. For a full breakdown on where those cases are, you can head over to our website, krk.com. 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
15: It's going to be another really hot day here in Central Arkansas. Mostly sunny with a high around 100 again. We're going to be under heat advisory all afternoon and into the early evening as heat index highs could reach 105. So a high of 100 today. Tonight, a low of 77 degrees. Tomorrow, up to 101. For the Buzz Radio Network, I'm meteorologist Pat Walker.
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23: Here are David Basil, Roger Scott, and Justin Moore.
22: It fooled me. We can't get fooled again.
6: All right. It is Tuesday, August 11th, 8:06. Glad you're with us. Morning Mayhem, fully assembled, rather. I'm David Basil. That's Roger Scott beside me. Christian Weaver producing, Justin Moore out at Moore Mountain in Poen. And Matt Cortado joins us from Tito's Handmade Vodka. And we mentioned you were involved too, Mac, with St. Jude, Justin's St. Jude tournament. That sucker raised, you know, Justin raised $700,000. I mean, that's a massive number.
8: He does such a great job out there. It's an amazing event. Him and his team do everything right. I mean, that's why they're able to raise so much. They keep raising year after year. So
6: that's a lot.
8: Can't wait to see where it goes.
6: And as I mentioned, not only you do the Buzz Golf tournaments, which we really appreciate. Yeah, Ballantine has to sample all
7: Shout
6: the product.
7: Out. Yeah, exactly.
6: You know, before you also a sponsor of the Brewers Award.
8: We are. Yeah,
6: we are very appreciative of that. Obviously, that organization that award's been around 31 years. Yeah. We're talking about maybe some Touchdown Club working together with that, and that by the way is announced Thursday. As always, I'm going down to the wire with, you know, can I get it done? You know, can I announce it? It's like, no, can I just get to Thursday? Where's my graphic guy's gone ghost on me. Like, where you at, man? I got to get my graphics done.
7: No!
6: It's always something. It's always something. But anyway, it's going to be a fun week this week when we find out who's coming to Little Rock on Mondays. I think everybody will be excited. There's some former Razorbacks that I think everybody's going to be excited about. There's some big name Super Bowl winning Heisman Trophy guys, all kind of champions that we'll have in here. And we're looking forward to doing it. We'll do that on Thursday. Razorback football continues. Speaking of you guys being a sponsor, Justin, I got a chance to go up there and watch them on day number one. I think today's day number six. I think they may be in full pads today.
7: Full pads today.
6: Yeah, they went shoulder pads and helmet. You sort of changes things. Once you go full pads, it's sort of a different animal. And it's hard, you know, I always say that coaches say everybody looks like an All-American in shorts. And that's basically what it is. And you got a lot of guys, you'll maybe see some guys step up, You know, maybe a little bit more than what you can tell. Because nobody can tell anything right now. Everybody's up there covering that and writing stuff. You know, did they drop a ball? Are they running
7: People
6: hard?
7: People are marveling at the. Wait a minute, that's something else.
6: Yeah. So anyway, we'll ask. By the way, too, we found out that Tito's, there's a Mr. Tito.
8: Yes,
6: and Tito Mr. Beverage. Tito, much to the chagrin of Justin Moore when he finds out, is a Texas Longhorn.
8: He is a Texas Longhorn.
6: Yeah, and so the same kind of relationship. Gross. The same kind of relationship that you guys are doing with Arkansas, you guys are doing with Texas, Miami, some other colleges as well, right?
8: Yeah, we've got a few out there.
6: Yeah, well, again, it's a very popular college football. It's the most popular sport in America after the NFL.
8: Absolutely.
6: Yeah, so it's a wise move.
8: We have thirsty fans out there. We're trying to help.
6: You do, and so anyway, that's the. I understand Texas being a big deal for obviously that being the first one, but I did want to ask. We were talking about the heroes that we had growing up. Justin, I think you've told us before, going back as young as you can remember, what is the first Razorback name, football name that comes to mind when you were a kid to go, hey man, I you told your dad I want to see that guy. Can we go watch that guy play? Who was it back in the day?
2: First,
6: Because you're 42 now, 43. What are you?
2: Yeah, 42. The first player that was big to me was Madre Hill.
6: Yeah, we had somebody mention.
2: He was from Malvern.
6: Yeah, yeah.
2: He was highly regarded. You know, so he was from 10 minutes down the road. And you know
6: great
2: when
6: play,
2: he came
6: great
2: in,
6: player.
2: Was it his freshman year that was so good?
6: I think he may be right.
2: Before he got hurt,
6: yeah,
2: maybe freshman sophomore, something like
6: both
2: that.
6: Both those years were good, yeah.
2: Yeah, and so, yeah, that was always really cool because he was, you know, more or less from the same town-ish. And he was, you know, he was a big deal. We had just come into the SEC.
6: Yeah.
2: I remember us playing in the Southwest Conference, but it's vague. You know, I was probably
6: too young.
2: 5 or 6, 7 years old, something like that. But I remember going, my dad took me to the last Southwest Conference game. I want to say it was against Rice.
6: Yeah, I think that's right.
2: Yeah, I think it was against Rice. But, yeah, so, but, yeah, that would have been the first big name.
6: Yeah,
2: and
6: so,
2: then, obviously, a lot of favors after that.
6: Yeah, but, no, he was, we don't really talk about Madre as much as we should. I think, if I'm not mistaken, that the year we go to the SEC Championship, where he tore the ACL and Danny, I think, left him in or whatever. I want to say he was first team all SEC. I want to say he had that.
2: I think that's right. I mean, he had, look, I'm not going to say he would have been D-Mac, but he was a really special player for those out there that don't remember. I mean, he got the same kind of talk at that point that D-Mac got, which D-Mac obviously deserved. But he was that. I mean, correct me if I'm wrong, you guys, but I mean, he was kind of spoken in the same vein as, like, a D-Mac before he got, hurt.
6: Well,
2: is that not right?
6: Yeah, if I'm not mistaken, I think he set the record for most touchdowns in a game. That one of those, I think he had 5 touchdowns.
2: I don't remember.
6: No, I think he was.
2: I know when he was in elementary school, I believe, they literally made a rule. Like they called it the Madre rule. Like if kids were so dominant, like I don't remember the rule specifically, but he was so dominating as a, 10-year-old or whatever, that they had to make a rule for the league.
6: I think I remember about that. Someone says here, I love this from the 870 on our Middleton Heat and Air text line. Favorite childhood Razorback, James Shebest. That was when I was 8 or 9 years old. Met him as he walked out of the Brule Center after practice. This is what I love. He went back in and got one of his number 25 practice jerseys for me. What a great memory.
2: Oh, that's cool.
6: That is. How cool is that?
7: It's gold.
6: Yeah.
2: That's really cool. I also really, really liked from that same team. So Lonnie would have been the quarterback.
6: Oh, yeah. You bet. You bet. He's been mentioned a couple times. Yeah.
2: And always liked, probably because we're about the same size, always liked J.J. Matters. Plus that ridiculous catch against Alabama, which that was Lonnie 2 Matters.
6: Oh, no, he was big. That was big. Yeah. Then someone said, "Yeah." Someone said Madre Rule was once he scored 4 touchdowns in a game. I think, let's see, what does it say here? He couldn't score anymore.
2: Okay, yeah, I knew it was.
7: Wow.
2: I knew it was something, and I knew our fans would know right away. Yeah, that's crazy. That's like the men's league softball deal. You can only hit like 2 home runs before it becomes an out.
6: Chuck Monan's son Nathan said Madre averaged for the Razorbacks 115 yards per game and 15 touchdowns in 12 games. So that was probably the year he was all SEC.
2: He was really, really good.
6: Here's another one: Gary Anderson, Billy Ray Smith. Here's one: Fearless Tony Bua. Let's see here.
2: He was fun.
6: Ron Calcagni, good dude. He's my best friend's hero. Ron was a guest at my wedding, and my buddy got to meet him there. Had him sign his Sports Illustrated with Ron on the cover. Maybe the most signed Sports Illustrated cover ever. One of the coolest. It had Lou Holtz, and it had Ron Calcagni, and was it Cowan's the other one? No, or was it Roland Sales, Roger? Who was the running back on there with Calcagni? That was the start of the 78 season after they had upset Oklahoma in the Orange Bowl. Mac, where did you grow up? What college did you grow up sort of watching?
8: Well, we moved here when I was 3 from Texas.
6: Okay, so
8: I have a little bit of a Texas early fanhood.
6: What about Arkansas?
2: Good to talk to you, Mac. Take care, brother.
6: Do you have anybody from Arkansas that you remember?
8: I do. Like, I'm about Justin's age, so Madre Hill would have been person, though.
6: Yeah, Lunny was a star. You know, he was a star. He was a great quarterback, and, you know, there were some good teams and some bad teams, and we just got into the league and had that terrible start with Jack Crow, so, you know, that's understandable. Yeah.
7: Cowans.
6: Who was it? Was Cowans on there? Okay. Somebody said, G. Marsh says, growing up, it was James Rouse. You know, James Rouse was at Parkview, and he was a freshman when I was a senior. I knew he was going to be being a great player. But what started this, Justin, one of the reasons we started this is that I've got a lot of comments from but, you know, with Billy Ray Smith Jr. passing last week, a lot of comments about he was my first childhood hero. And, you know, we were talking about how the game has changed now where, you know, you don't get these guys 3 or 4 years anymore. You know, you get a few of them, not many, like Quincy Rhodes is one that will be there his entire career, but most of them not. And most of them don't come in, you know, they don't have a love for Arkansas. They don't have a passion for, you know, now they're going to play hard now once they get here, but that's not why they're coming here to represent. For me, you know, back in my day, I was proud to wear the hog and represent, you know, everywhere I went and how I played. And I knew when I went on the road, when I walked out there, I was representing our state. I don't know if you get that now. Now, Arkansas kids, you might. I can't even think of how many Arkansas. We got the receiver, C.J. Brown, who will probably is one of our starters at receiver.
19: Antonio Jordan from Warren.
6: Antonio Jordan will get a lot of reps this year. You got Quincy Rose Jr.
19: Yeah.
6: You got some freshmen that may get some time on the defensive line. And then you got Simmons. You got Wyatt Simmons, whose dad was.
19: Is Charlie Collins still here?
6: He is. He's light. He's 6'5", 230 at defensive end. He's got to get bigger. So you've got some guys that are here that are that way. But it's just not like it used to be.
8: Nope.
7: Todd Sellers says he grew up because of being a Conway kid. Tim Horton and Greg Lasker.
6: Yeah, great. Listen, Greg Lasker goes on to win a Super Bowl. Yeah, here's one that said Jimmy Walker was one of my favorite. No, number 53 was one of my favorites. You know what, Justin? I did get a few. A few have said that old 53 team captain 1985 was their guy. So I can remember too. You want to hear something crazy? I can remember being at War Memorial more for whatever than Fayetteville, maybe because we played probably more games there, Roger, but I can remember seeing kids that would get over by the edge where we would be doing our warm-ups and just to watch. And I remember being 21, 22, thinking, look at those young kids out watching. They just want to see what's going on, and we're like the pro team here. And so that's why.
7: Well, it's great that you had that awareness of knowing all that's going on.
6: Yeah, yeah. I'm very blessed to have been in the moment there. Someone says here, Steve Little, my grandfather remodeled his house in Maumelle, got to play catch in his backyard, and huge sign photo of a 67-yard field goal. Great day for a 7-year-old. Yeah, boy, those were great. Listen, we used to have All-American kickers every year. Now, we do say, listen, we have mentioned Cam Little.
8: Yeah.
6: Is now, there are some kids that love Cam Little. He's gone on to the pros to... He kicked the 70-yarder in exhibition, kicked the, 68-yarder. That's the record now officially. So he's one of the ones. And, well, you know, we've been talking, Justin, we really, after the Houston Nutt, Bobby Petrino era, you know, we went from Bielema, Pittman, or Bielema, Chad Morris, Pittman, and now Silverfield. We just have had a 15-year run where you haven't had a lot of success. You had one good season. We mentioned the year. There might be a kid that remembers K.J. Jefferson in his 1 or 2 years. Yeah, sure, you know, K.J. Jefferson put up some darn good numbers, you know.
19: Isn't he a record holder?
2: The 1 year.
6: But yeah, Burks.
2: Oh, yeah.
6: You're right.
2: KJ holds like most every quarterback record which have. is sad.
6: Yeah, check that out to see.
2: No, I mean, you know, it really is when you think about it.
6: That he left after he was a record. See if Tyler Wilson still, how many records that Tyler Wilson and Ryan Mallett have versus KJ. But when KJ was here, if you're a seven-year-old kid, and then Treylon Burks, you mentioned him.
2: Yeah.
6: Yeah, you just don't have a lot of those. 661-1037. Devin says, zero chance anybody seriously saying 53 was theirs. Oh, sorry, my friend, Devin. If I have to show you the text, they will. You know what? I led the team in tackles. Nobody wants to give me any credit. Devin, that's fine, Devin. You don't have to. I've got my friends. I've got my supporters. I've got Tito's in my corner.
7: That's right. Huh? Devin, stop it.
6: Someone says, 53 played hard every play. And he was quick. Thank you. Enough of me. We're not going to get Tony Cherico, Tyler Wilson. You guys just triggered a memory for me. When Roger used to do an impersonation of Madre Hill and Daryl Teeter. Do you remember that, Roger? Did Mr. Teeter, because Teeter was in Malvern.
7: Yep.
2: Yeah, it was.
6: That? You don't remember that? Mm-hmm. Remember Daryl?
2: Teeter the Cheater. He cheats for less.
6: Yes. Yes. That was That was a monster. He had a monster business.
2: Oh, yeah.
6: Is it still?
7: Well, he was a spokesperson for him, I think. Wasn't Madre?
6: Well, he might have done that before they.
7: Sure.
2: Seems like it was, and I think it was probably the Malvern connection. I'm sure.
6: Teeter the Cheater. That was the selling.
7: Cheats for less.
2: Yeah. Cheats for less. Yeah. I never even knew what that meant, but I remember that growing up.
6: Yes. Yeah. Christian.
19: For career, KJ Jefferson owns the passing yards and the passing touchdowns.
6: Okay.
19: He owns both of those awards. Okay. Now, single season, single games. That's Ryan Mallett and Tyler Wilson.
6: You mean he has more passing yards than Mallett?
19: Yes.
6: Wow.
2: I think he played an extra
19: Tyler
2: year.
19: Wilson.
6: How many years? Oh, that's true, because Mallett only played 2 years.
19: Yeah.
6: And so did Wilson. That's the difference. Yeah. He got 3 years of passing. Now, let me tell you, Justin, somebody brought up a great point. Who's our coach over in South Carolina now? It used to be the coach for KJ. We mentioned this earlier.
19: Kendall Bras.
6: Kendall Bras is in South Carolina now with that big old stud quarterback over there, which – that's all we need to see is him come in and have 400 yards of total offense against us.
7: I do look forward to watching North Carolina this year just to see how those two guys get along.
6: Petrino and Belichick.
7: I do. It just intrigues me.
6: Apparently, so far, they're getting along fine.
7: So far.
19: Madre Hill had six touchdowns against South Carolina.
6: I thought it. So that's got to be the record in one game.
19: It is.
6: Yeah, I was about to say, I thought he had six. Wow. Six. Now, listen, I remember watching him at Malvern in the state championship game.
7: I think he ran
6: 200.
7: Lake Hamilton, yeah.
6: Yeah, I think he ran it. Maybe it was Lake Hamilton in the state championship, Roger.
7: For some reason, I remember. I think I went to either Lake Hamilton or a Malvern game, one of the two. For some reason, I remember peering over a fence.
6: Oh, Randy Allison said, Freddie Douglas, my hometown McGee boy, who was number 84, played back in the late 60s and 70s.
0: I actually know Freddie Douglas.
6: Do you really?
0: I really do.
6: Well, that's a small world.
19: KJ Jefferson has the most yards of a Razorback ever.
6: Mm. Total yards?
19: Total yards.
6: Yeah. Well, he's got 3 years, right? That's the difference.
19: Yeah, and he ran. He also has the most touchdowns of a Razorback ever.
6: Yeah, listen, those offenses were productive, man. Those offenses were productive. Now, only
2: until you got in the low red zone.
19: Yeah.
2: I mean, pretty much.
6: Jessica Ford said the first Razorback I ever fell in love with was David Basil. Yeah, that better be the answer. We're visiting with Matt Curtado, who is with
2: the... What was the last one?
6: Shut up. With Tito's M.A. Vodka. Congratulations to Tito's that they are the official... Now, would you say you're the official spirit?
0: We are a proud sponsor.
6: You're just a proud sponsor, so that you're not really identifying yourself in it. But you're the only spirit right there, right?
0: That I'm aware of, we're the only one that is a proud sponsor of.
6: Yeah.
0: I guess you have Neutral. That's a seltzer made with vodka, but not quite the same.
6: Yeah, somebody asked, do you guys sponsor tours like Justin's tour? And you said you do not.
0: We do not.
6: Because it's good because we're working on milk for Justin's tour sponsor. That's what we're going to do. Milk will make you stronger. 661-1037 is the number if you want to be part of the show today. Someone says, I saw a clip today about rating the best backs from the 2000s in the SEC. McFadden was the clear winner, best back I've ever seen. You know, it's really interesting. I've seen a lot of comparisons. Sure. Whoever it was, Sports Illustrated, the other day put McFadden ahead of Reggie Bush. As a running back of the of this century.
7: It was ESPN.
6: And listen, Reggie Bush had an amazing Heisman year, the year he won.
19: Yeah.
6: But they Kardashian. And neither Reggie
2: or, but I mean, think about it. If you're gonna take a just pure running back, it'd be McFadden all day long.
6: Yeah, I think he was more physical.
19: They're easily the best two backs of the 2000s.
6: There's no question. Yeah.
2: I always think of Reggie Bush as not just a running back though. I think of him more as a receiving slot guy.
6: Well, he could do it all, man. They were dominant. That USC team was dominant. What's the big guy from
19: Wendell
6: Alabama?
19: White.
6: And him too. What about the big guy from Alabama? Where does he rank?
19: Sean Alexander?
6: No, the big one that's just recent.
19: Derrick Henry.
2: Yeah. Henry.
6: Where does Henry rank in the
19: SEC?
6: In the 21st century or in the SEC?
19: Oh, okay.
6: Is he ahead of McFadden?
19: I don't know. He did win the Heisman.
6: He's got more yards and more touchdowns, I think, McFadden. He wasn't a more fun running back to watch. He was giant. He's 6 foot four.
19: Well, I think Christian McCaffrey probably should have won the year that Henry won.
6: Yeah, I don't know. I was just asking, is there anybody, you know, when you talk about the greatest running backs, you look at the list and you usually see, you know, Herschel's number. You know, well, talk about college, because you had Earl Campbell and Tony Dorsett, OJ for the pros, but in college you see Jim Brown probably, and then you go Herschel Walker, you put Bo Jackson in there, and McFadden is right there in that conversation, not far down.
7: They were all doing that. I think they were doing jersey numbers.
6: I
7: think five.
6: Maybe that's what it was, Roger. But still, that was heads up against Reggie Bush.
7: It was fantastic that he got it. Very surprised
6: I thought it gave it to him. I thought it would be Bush, too. I thought they would go with Bush. It's because he's West Coast guy. He wins the Heisman. All these guys were saying won the Heisman, McFadden didn't. McFadden should have won it.
7: Yeah, should have.
6: It should have won it.
7: Should have won it.
6: Do want to thank
7: screw job.
6: Yeah, he should have it. I do want to thank Tito's again for sponsoring our fall golf tournament and our spring golf tournament. Yeah. I think were you there
7: sponsoring everything?
6: Yeah, was Tito's the sponsor when Pat had we had fun?
7: I think
6: we used to have a hole, Justin. Justin used to play at the tournament. Tito's hole. Where you would hand out samples, and I think it was not a good idea for Pat Bradley to be at it. That
7: Ralph remembers.
6: Of course,
7: We all remember number 10.
6: You guys endorse drinking responsibly.
3: That's right.
6: What you do?
7: Of course, of course you do. Of course you do.
6: 661-1037.
7: Tito's was not involved the day that Randy Rainwater and Pat Bradley went shirtless. And we're wrestling around out
6: What
7: was that? That was the Living for Life that we did. Yeah.
6: I got a few minutes left before we have to say goodbye to Mac. I was going to ask real quick, there was a study out today. Is the youngest sibling still the most spoiled, still considered the most spoiled?
3: Oh, yeah, for sure.
6: Is that right? Justin Moore and I are only children. So we'd have to ask, is that the way that works? Is always, Roger, do you consider... Because you were the youngest, right?
7: No.
6: Oh, you're second youngest, right? Second youngest. So do you consider, who was the youngest in your family, right?
7: Michael.
6: Was Michael the most spoiled?
7: I could probably in some regard.
6: Is there a reason?
7: And he probably earned it. Yeah.
6: So it's for some reason that, of course, Justin, you've got four kids, so you can see pretty quickly.
7: Meredith is most spoiled of my kids, being a girl as well.
6: Being the girl, too, that makes the difference.
2: Is she the youngest?
7: Yes.
6: Yeah, she's the youngest, too.
2: Yeah.
6: Is for your four kids, who's the most spoiled of your four?
2: South, the youngest.
6: Yeah.
2: Yeah, by far.
6: And then you took, by the way, you took South.
2: And by everybody.
6: How was your trip with South? You took him on the tour with you or on a trip?
2: Yeah, it was good, man. Yeah, he's... I couldn't tell you really the last time I was on the road and he didn't come, but it was good, man. We went and I don't remember if I talked about it on the radio or not, but we went to a Braves game at Truist. First time we'd been there. It was awesome. Got to see them win a game against a bad Marlins team, but it was fun. Then we were on the road for a few days.
6: By the way, Rick Schaefer was in heaven. this weekend with Dale Murphy and Fred McGriff. Oh my gosh, he was.
7: You could see it in the
6: You
7: photos.
6: Could look at the cameras on 100%. There, the Zoom cameras, and he and 100%. Randy were just in heaven, man.
7: So was this?
2: What was it?
6: It was a baseball weekend in Hot Springs with Dale Murphy.
2: Oh yeah, yeah, Fred McGriff, that's right.
6: Who else was it? Roger. It was
7: McGriff,
6: Hrabowski, Bill Lee, Jack Morris. Yeah. Mac, great to see you, man.
7: Thank you, Mac.
6: Congratulations on being in the fold, the Razorback fold. And what? Not only football, all the sports.
0: All sports.
6: So will we see Tito's at every stadium?
0: Yeah, we'll be at football, basketball, baseball. We'll be available.
6: What about soccer? Listen, soccer needs drinks, too.
0: They do.
6: All right, well, congratulations. Congratulations.
7: That's a T-shirt.
6: Thanks to Tito's M.A. Vodka. Mac, thanks for your leadership. We appreciate you. Yeah, we'll be seeing you throughout the year.
0: That's right.
6: I might have that to sneak out of the press box to go down and sample.
7: Please do.
6: To give a report.
7: Oh, please, because I want the post game to be so much better. Please do. Mac, look him up.
6: All right, don't go away. 8:30.

0: Fizz Brokers presents Razorback Graffiti every Monday with Morning Mayhem. 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
2: Arkansas football continues fall camp. Wide receivers coach Larry Smith, who followed Ryan Silverfield from Memphis, spoke to the media yesterday. He talked about trying to find a wide receiver one.
3: 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I think depth is not an issue in the room, but we would like to see, you know, a few guys kind of separate themselves to solidify being a receiver one and receiver two, the guys we kind of depend on in crunch time.
2: The Razorbacks will practice in full pads today. 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And the Arkansas Travelers will play tonight against the Tulsa Drillers at 7. Coverage can be heard on 106.7 Buzz 2. I'm Christian Weaver with the Buzz Radio Network.
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5: Mostly sunny and real hot today, up to 100 degrees and heat index values over 105. So another heat advisory for this afternoon. Tonight, warm, mainly clear, a low of 77. Tomorrow, mostly sunny again with a high of 101. For the Buzz Radio Network, I'm meteorologist Pat Walker.
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0: the birthday of Hulk Hogan. How old would he have been today, Raj?
1: I don't know. I didn't see
0: him. Let me look real quick. He's
2: 102.
0: He would have been 73.
3: He passed away the day that we did Countdown to Kickoff.
0: Is that right? Is that
3: last year.
1: I was just going to say, wasn't it? It was a year. He was at Razorback Stadium, wasn't he?
0: Oh, that's right. Last year
3: because
0: he was.
1: In the beer?
3: I made a joke that night about him passing away.
0: Oh, wow. You did? Wow.
1: Whoa.
0: Wow.
1: Well, if I may be so bold then, let's just go ahead and give you this to you.
4: What an asset you are to our show.
1: Wow.
0: By the way, somebody made a great point about Reggie Bush versus Darren McFadden. Yeah. Reggie Bush never threw any touchdown passes. Great point.
5: Or trucked anybody.
0: Yeah, he was not. He made some moves, but yeah, he wasn't the physical back.
5: Oh, yeah, he was good.
0: Yeah, McFadden was. All right, let's see here. Let's welcome in officially Chuck there, Roger Dodge.
1: Do it.
0: Oh, no,
1: that's not the right one.
2: That ain't it.
1: Oh, no, where'd it go?
6: If Justin Moore is the Michael Jordan of Family Feud, then this man is the Scottie Pippen. He's the most famous Arkansas State alum that works at the Buzz.
2: Sitting in
6: He's the
2: chair.
6: Best promotions director in the greater Little Rock area. 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Joining Morning Mayhem, it's Chuck Gatlin.
1: Yeah,
0: that's so good.
1: Well, you know what? He's not very excited in that.
0: Is he not? We need to ramp it up a little bit. We got new music there too.
2: Yeah, I hear that.
3: Turn me up. Yeah, every time he gets a new sponsor.

0: out and do that. Get you a great breakfast for a great cause over at the butcher shop. They're going to be serving from 7 to 9. And you guys, of course, will be there broadcasting live. But, you know, the Travs, they're in a series right now with Tulsa. You can hear that over on 106.7 Buzz 2. Thursday, the Zone at War Memorial Stadium for the big touchdown announcement. Let me tell you, this is the best-kept secret maybe in the whole state.
1: I do keep
0: I mean, so many people have asked Bass. I've heard them. So who you got coming, Bass? I just got to find out Thursday. I mean, he hasn't.
1: That's right. I keep it pretty tight.
0: Pretty tight.
1: That's pretty tight.
0: That's really awesome.
2: Pretty tight.
0: Like I said, you guys will be at the steak, Youth Home Steak and Egg Breakfast at the Butcher Shop Friday morning. And then Monday, moving on to Monday, you guys will be at Max Strength Fitness.
1: Yeah, I'm anxious to see that. Can't wait to see. Maybe they're going to help me get in better shape. That's what I'm looking for.
0: And that pretty much wraps it up.
1: Yeah, as we get ready for football season, JM, we were just talking, we're going to be really busy football season. I'll be going on to all the games as I always do. And on the away games, I'll be going in Thursday, which means, Roger, I may do Friday morning show in Nashville at Daly's place.
0: Oh,
1: might be fun to do that over there. What do you think, Roger?
0: Oh, my gosh.
1: You think I can't hear you. What are you talking about? It's great.
3: I think it's a great
1: Thank
3: idea.
1: You. Okay, I just
0: Speaking of Daly, man.
1: You start talking about the what's his face? And then
3: listen, you're talking. I'm just getting prepared. I got things to do.
0: I came across an SNL sketch, an old one from, what was the guy, Moynihan, when he was on. They were playing a game show called What Happened to Your Money?
1: I don't know that one.
0: And Moynihan was playing John Daly.
1: Oh, is that right?
0: And it was a scream.
1: Wait a minute. On Saturday Night Live?
0: On Saturday Night Live.
1: Did not see that. All right, let's hit the open for Family Feud. 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
3: What? Thank you to Malvern National Bank for donating gift cards to our family market remote at the grand opening at the new store there at the Mountain Pine Cutoff. Last week, we still have a few of them. We're giving them all away. We don't keep them. Thanks to them for that. So it's our fifth.
0: Know.
3: Cheryl, one Friday, finished the lyric.
1: Yeah, but at the very end of the show.
3: Absolutely. So that is here. It was given to Little Joe Nichols yesterday, so he's taking care of that. And we've got another one we're giving away today.
1: You want to thank Chris Roberts from Southern Bank for sponsoring
3: Family Feud. Thank you, Chris Roberts.
1: Teams will be... will be the caller. It looks like it's going to be Johnny along with Chuck Gatlin and Justin Moore out at Poen versus me and Christian.
0: Oh, it's good to have you back, Justin.
6: Thank you, brother.
0: Christian and
6: good
0: I.
6: Good to talk to you, buddy.
0: We struggled last week, but we made it happen.
1: I thought I won last week. Did I not win last week?
7: I got it.
1: I won last week. They passed. Hey, the caller passed, Justin, and I won.
0: Yeah.
6: What? Oh, wow.
1: Yeah.
6: We finally got somebody to pass?
1: Yeah, I did. It cost him, but I gave him the prize anyway, didn't I, Roger? All right, here we go.
3: All right, Johnny, are you there?
8: There I am.
3: All right, Johnny, here's the deal. You're the leader of your team, and that team consists of you, Chuck Gatlin, and Justin Moore. Both of those guys on your team, they're Hall of Famers. In Family Feud, Hall of Famer. But Justin Moore is a first ballot, and Chuck has come on being a part of the team. His game has stepped up just by virtue of being with Hall of Famer Justin Moore. It's made him a Hall of Famer as well. But what you say goes. I want you to listen to when I ask both Justin Moore and Chuck Gatlin to give me their buzzer. So many years ago, your name is your buzzer. First up, Justin Moore.
0: Justin!
3: They ain't fantastic. And when I asked Chuck, Chuck did this.
0: Chuck!
3: One more time.
0: Chuck!
3: Oh, my, it hurts. Johnny, let me hear your buzzer.
8: Beep.
1: What?
3: What?
8: What?
3: What'd you say? I want to hear your buzzer. Your name is your buzzer.
6: I love the fact that he said what.
3: Exactly. No one will know.
1: There's some noise going on in the background with Johnny.
3: Johnny.
1: What are you doing, Johnny?
3: What are you doing? Are you screwing?
6: Johnny Ringo.
8: Operating a heavy hydraulic Hyundai machine.
3: What the hell are you doing?
1: He's operating a hydraulic submachine. All right. You're not going to get hurt, are you, Johnny?

0: There's a guy up in a bucket right now cutting down trees and stuff, and you're up there going, no, it's all right, I'm playing with you.
1: What are you doing, Johnny, exactly?
2: Operating as a Hyundai excavator.
1: Okay.
2: For 350.
1: All right.
0: Okay,
1: all right,
0: Johnny.
1: He's going to do that and win Family Feud.
0: Let me hear your buzzer.
2: Johnny.
0: There you go. Right, here we go. I asked 100 people last Thursday when I was leaving Mainline Sports Bar. Put down the hydraulics, Johnny.
3: If I was on the forklift with him, I wouldn't feel more like I was there.
0: Johnny, you're going to have to put it down and whatever that means to you and play the game. Can you do that?
2: Yes, sir. Yes, sir.
0: Okay, here we go.
3: You're going to put it down, whatever that means.
0: Exactly. What? Whatever that means. Here's the deal. I want you to give me one of the top five answers to this question that I ask everybody at Mainline Sports Bar. Fill in the blank. It's hard to find a good what?
1: David.
0: Wow.
1: Spouse. Woman. Woman.
0: Woman. Woman. Number two.
1: Oh, man.
0: Number one is
1: dadgummit.
0: Dadgummit.
1: Right
0: there. Dadgummit. That's all right. Crap. There it is. All right. Number one it is. You control the board. Do you want to pass or play, Johnny?
2: Let's play.
0: You're going to play. You'd be a fool not to. Here we go. You can go to
3: Roger, work. I don't think Johnny put it down.
0: He ain't put it down. All right. 44 people said man. Well, actually 45 because Justin said man. All right, 44 people said man, 10 people said woman, 8 said the third, 5 said the fourth, and 5 said the fifth answer to this question, fill in the blank. It's hard to find a good what?
3: Job.
1: Yep.
0: Stop right there. Job it is. Number 3.
1: Fire.
0: Two answers remain. 3 strikes are still available to you to blow it. Name something that's hard to find.
1: It's hard to find good help.
0: Find good what?
1: It's hard to find good help, from what I understand. I wouldn't know because I do my own
3: job. Yeah, that's a good one.
0: Well, it is. Could you be more specific?
1: Well, like a housekeeper, maid.
0: Now, you're the leader of this team, Johnny. You want to go with what Charles says?
2: He said
0: it's hard to find a good maid. Justin agrees with him on help, but I need you to be more specific.
3: I don't mind maid.
0: Okay, he didn't mind it either.
3: Johnny, you in America?
2: Yeah, I'm in Little Rock right now.
1: What do you think of that answer? You think maid's a good answer?
2: Yeah, mate.
0: Stop right there, Johnny. Johnny, what's the name of your company?
2: Van Campbell.
0: Pardon?
1: What is it?
2: Van Campbell.
1: I don't know. It's
3: a bad example.
0: The reason I ask is because I want them to know that playing the feud does not stop you from working on the hydraulics.
1: That's right.
0: All right, here it is. That was the number 5 answer. One answer remains. 3 strikes still available. Name something. It's hard to find a good blank. A good blank. Does that make sense? It's hard to find a good blank. You can go out on your own. Good dog. It's hard to find a good dog.
1: It's hard to beat a good pair of legs.
0: What?
1: What? It's an old commercial.
0: What the hell did you say?
3: He said it's hard to beat a pair of
1: good pair of legs.
3: What did you say?
1: Exactly. Good pair of legs. It's an old commercial. Doesn't matter.
0: All right, Johnny.
1: All right, what do we got? What's the answer, Johnny?
0: Is it hard to find a good assistant for you while you're on the phone?
2: Restaurant?
0: A good restaurant. Great answer. Not on the list. There it is right there. That is 1X. Very good. 2 strikes still remain. 1 answer between you and $50.
1: How many strikes we have?
0: 1 strike right now. 2 strikes still left. 1 answer remains. $50 in the balance.
1: You got anything, Johnny?
3: Boy, come on, man.
0: Johnny, I got to be honest with you, Johnny. We're so thankful that you listen to this show. But as a caller on this game, you're a pain in the ass. Just being honest. I don't mean that in a bad way. It's just because.
4: Hey, I want him to take a, when he's done, take a picture of his equipment and text it to
0: and
4: us.
0: Said,
4: at 664-1037. Please do
0: really,
4: that, Johnny.
0: Really,
4: Johnny
0: really.
4: Ringo.
0: Oh. Johnny, what do you say? Here's the question again. It's hard to find a good what. Now, you've said restaurant. Great answer, just not one of the top five. Listen to your partners. You go out on your own again.
1: I mean, it's been quite a while since I've had to worry about it, but how about a good haircut?
0: Hard to find a good haircut. That's a great answer, too. So
3: that's a good one. It's random, but I like
0: what
3: it.
0: What do you think, Johnny?
3: It's very
0: Johnny,
3: true.
0: You want to go with that or go out on your own again?
2: Any other ideas?
0: Justin, any other ideas?
3: Oh, man, I said dog.
0: Well, that's somebody working on your hydraulics or your car.
3: I liked help, too. I thought that was good.
4: So which one are you going with, Johnny? Pick one.
0: You got to be more specific on help, just like with maid. So.
3: Yeah, I guess good employees, you know.
0: Okay.
1: Good monitor mix.
4: What's your guess, Johnny? Go with one. You got a miss if you.
0: Yeah, you
4: if
0: got
4: you
0: a miss if you want if you blow it.
2: Yeah, let's go with haircut.
0: Number four.
4: Wow, look at there, very
0: number
4: nice.
0: Four. There it is. You've done it, Johnny. You've done it, and by the grace of God, this segment is over.
4: You're the winner, though, Johnny.
0: Johnny, hold on. Let Christian get your information. Where do you work, Johnny? What city?
3: Come down out of that squirrel nest and claim your prize, Johnny.
2: I work in Proso Junction in North Little Rock.
0: All right, my buddy. Well, listen, you know where we're going to be. He's going to tell you how to come by here, and you'll be able to pick up, thanks to Family Market, that $50 gift card that can be used anywhere in the world, my friend. Congratulations on that one. Hold on, Johnny.
1: There you go, Johnny.
0: There it is right there,
4: says,
0: Johnny.
4: Somebody says it's hard to find a good Family Feud player.
3: That's good.
4: I give Johnny credit.
0: He sure does.
4: I give Johnny. He had a job to do.
0: Yep.
4: He wanted to play. He's listening.
0: He won $50.
4: Does anybody know what he's doing?
0: No.
4: Justin, do you know what he's
0: know
4: doing?
0: The name of his company.
4: It's a piece of equipment.
3: I think that's what he was doing.
4: You're the only guy that knows equipment, Justin. On our show.
3: Did that make sense?
4: No,
3: I think that's exactly what he was doing.
4: He's doing something.
3: No, I don't know.
4: Hydraulic,
3: something with Hyundai.
4: All right, 661-1037. Somebody.
3: I don't know.
4: Text us. What do you think he's doing?
3: I think he was building a treehouse. That was what I come up with.
4: We got to run. Chuck, thanks so much, buddy.
0: Hey, Charles.
4: We appreciate you, Chucky, and we appreciate McLarty Volkswagen Mazda as well. Thank you.
0: Sweet end.
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0: was the score of that game?
1: Was that the
0: 44-17.
1: Is that what the score was?
0: Yes.
2: That was the punt return game.
1: I don't remember the score being that bad. I remember the punt return.
0: Listening to that song.
2: We got absolutely whipped.
1: Oh, my gosh. That was one of the low points.
0: Yeah, man.
1: There were several in that year, including the loss to Western Kentucky in front of 10,000 people by the quarterback you ran off. But I forgot we got beat that bad. Holy mackerel.
0: Yes.
1: That was like game two or three, wasn't it?
0: Yeah. Well, it's a payday. We're going to beat them.
3: I think we barely beat San Jose State, or did we lose to them?
1: We were 2-10 both seasons. We only won two games.
3: That may have been one of the games we won.
4: Yeah.
1: Justin, we've been walking through the years with Paul Lill's calls. You know, we lost Paul 20 years ago this year. Yep. What would the 20 be? 2007.
4: Six.
1: Or six, rather. Oh, yeah. I think it's 2027. And so we've been playing Paul's calls and then Roger's songs. Roger, you know, we're changing systems and finding some of Roger's greatest hits. Give me another greatest hit. Because Justin understands the music biz.
0: He understands
1: your amazing talent.
4: I get it.
1: He gets it. Uh-oh. Little Toby Keith.
0: Yeah, let's get it. Let's do this one here.
1: Oh, little Tony Orlando and Dawn. What year? What year is this?
0: He didn't mark them, so this was Josh. This was probably 2 years ago. It's coming home. It's done. It's time. What are we talking about?

0: Wow, that's excellent. You know, normally you don't write post songs. Well, that was the last game of the year, maybe, too.
1: I started doing that a lot, though. A lot of the songs would mention the week before, too. Yeah.
0: Remember when we beat LSU that time?
2: Wouldn't have been the last game, right?
3: You remember that?
0: That was once in the last 10 years. You know, I think we've beaten LSU twice in 10 years. A&M once in 10 years. Missouri twice in 10 years. Let me stop. All right, we'll come back and chop it up some more. Loving the old Roger greats.
1: Yeah, man, me too.
0: We're talking about some of Justin's. I saw a list of Justin's, what do they call, off-the-chart hits. There's another word for it. I can't think of it. All right, 9 o'clock.
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10: As Arkansas students head back to class, the Arkansas Highway Safety Office is now launching a new back-to-school safety campaign. The week-long Extreme Safety Initiative is urging drivers, cyclists, and pedestrians to take some extra precautions during what officials say is one of the busiest and most dangerous times on the road. And there are now just over 250 cyclosporiasis cases in Arkansas. That's 15 more since Friday. Benton, Washington, and Boone counties have had the most confirmed cases. Nearly 20 other counties are reporting at least one confirmed case. White and Fulton counties are the most recent to be added to the list. For a full breakdown on where those cases are, you can head over to our website, krk.com. 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
12: It's going to be another really hot day here in Central Arkansas, mostly sunny with a high around 100 again. We're going to be under heat advisory all afternoon and into the early evening as heat index highs could reach 105. So a high of 100 today, tonight a low of 77 degrees, tomorrow up to 101. For the Buzz Radio Network, I'm meteorologist Pat Walker.
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0: All right, 9:06 on this Tuesday, August 11th, Morning Mayhem, fully assembled. David Basil, Roger Scott, Justin Moore, and Christian Weaver. Justin out on the overlooking all the valleys of there in Poin, and Moore Mountain view that it gives is spectacular.
1: Breathtaking.
0: This is the birthday of Hulk Hogan, who passed away, what was it, a year ago exactly by this time?
1: That's what he said.
0: Yeah, so Christian, apparently he's got a clip of him making fun of Hulk Hogan dying.
1: Wow.
0: This is just before he competed.
1: I do have it.
0: Just before he competed against Josh in the producer contest.
1: Now, did you make fun of him dying post death or?
25: Yes.
1: You mocked him.
25: I made light of it.
1: Wow.
0: Yeah, let's hear that.
1: I'm not offended.
25: This was at Countdown to Kickoff, and I was set to preview the Arkansas Missouri game, which Josh also went to Missouri. So.
0: Right.
25: So I had a few speeches planned, and they both got nixed. If you remember last year, Randy got up here, and he said he was tired of this stuff. But instead of stuff, he said a curse word, and it rhymed with spit. And he said it multiple times. So I had a whole speech planned out that was going to be profanity-laced. But Justin said if I did it, I would get fired. And then I was like, okay, I'll do a Hulk Hogan impression. But in light of recent news, I'll denix that as well. Anyway, I'm going to use you guys for my speech. Raise your hand if you think Arkansas is a better program than Missouri. Keep it raised if you know Arkansas's record against Missouri since they've been in the SEC. Arkansas is 2-9 against Missouri since they joined the SEC. It's pretty bad. Yeah. Josh Neighbors is a graduate of Missouri. I bring that up for no other reason than to say I beat him in a trivia battle early this week. Let's hope
4: that
25: the Hogs are more like me in November and less like Josh in November. They were more like Josh.
0: Very good. I like that. 661-1037 is the number if you want to be a part of the show.
1: Oh, that wasn't bad.
0: Yeah, I am. I've had a couple comments, Roger, about my blue shirt. You know, Justin, I have 80 black shirts. And people sometimes say, all you have is black shirts. Well, I'm going blue today. I'm going blue with a tan. It really makes that blue pop, Roger. Wow. Yeah, makes the blue pop. Yeah, just saying.
4: Don't hassle the hall.
0: Hey, I was looking, too. I saw on Whiskey Riff, a very supportive publication of Justin Moore about country music. You've been on, I don't know if you know that or not, Justin, but you're in there all the time. They've done
4: They've always been good to me.
0: Yeah, so they put, Roger, 10 Justin Moore deep cuts that prove just how underrated he really is. So we're going to hit these real quick. I'm just going to mention them, and I probably have heard them, and I don't know all of them, but I'm just going to sort of quickly go through them. And
4: you probably ain't heard them.
0: Hell on the Highway. That's one. Flying Down.
4: As we move through these, just say yay or nay whether you've heard them.
0: Hell on the Highway.
4: And I can tell that's a no.
0: Yes and no. What about you, Roger? Have you heard Hell on the Highway? Flying Down a Back Road. Yes, I've heard that one.
1: No.
0: You have not. Outlaws Like Me. I've heard that one.
1: No.
0: Better Slow, don't recognize that one. That's off Stray Dog, right? Oh. I probably heard that, but not
4: so heard Roger's never listened to any of my albums. Okay.
0: He's probably forgotten.
4: Cool.
0: Here's another one. This is interesting. Someday I Gotta Quit. Is that talking about?
4: Yeah, I think it's a really good song.
0: Yeah, that's talking about talking about anything, right? Whether it be alcohol,
4: or
0: nicotine.
4: Yeah, it's a bunch of different stuff. Yeah, a bunch of different stuff. Harboring resentment.
0: Yeah, that's 2019 on your Late Nights and Long Necks album. She Ain't Mine No More from your 2021 album, Straight Out of the Country. I believe I've heard that one. I don't think I've heard You Keep Getting Me Drunk. I don't think I've heard that one. That one's off of, doesn't say what album that's off of. Not sure when. Another classic country breakup. So here's another
4: Late Nights and Long Nights, I think, but I could be wrong.
0: Here's another one, Old Habits. It's a really shame that this duet with Miranda Lambert from Justin's 2013 Off the Beaten Path album was kept from becoming a single because of the politics behind country radio. Miranda already had another duet on the radio at the time, so her label didn't want to release it because it's one of the greatest country songs of the past two decades, and I'll die on that hill. According to the writer here, let's get his name. I mean, I'm telling you. Where's that? Aaron Ryan. How about that? So we need to find that song, Roger.
25: What's the title?
0: She Ain't Mine. Wait a minute. No. Let me see.
4: Old Habits. It's actually a song that was co-written by Adam Hambrick, who's
25: Arkansas native.
4: From Conway.
25: Yeah.
4: Artist.
0: She Ain't Mine No More from Justin's 2021 album Straight Outta Country. This one has a great upbeat two-stepping sound to contrast with the lyrics of a heartbreak. It's kind of like Ella Langley's Choosing Texas.
1: Adam Hambrick? How do I know Adam Hambrick?
25: He's from Arkansas.
1: Was he an idol guy? Yeah.
4: No. Singer-songwriter.
1: Okay.
4: He's had a really good, I don't know, 7, 8, 10 years as a songwriter now.
0: And I think
4: in Nashville.
0: Yeah, going back to the, I'd lost my place here. It was Old Habits, you're right, Justin, talking about the one with. So is he correct in what he was saying about the radio controversy at the time? Having that,
4: I mean, it wasn't a controversy. It's just, I mean, she had a duet out.
0: And she went with the
4: same
0: other
4: time. So you're not going to put two of them out. You know what I mean?
0: You were young back then, man. Wow, that was. That was what is
4: he
0: it?
4: Must be looking at a picture.
0: I'm looking at the the album cover.
4: You look young back then. Does he give that same stuff to you, Raj? Whoa, you were young, but
0: I do that myself.
1: It's for me. It's Wow, you were heavy then.
0: Well, yeah, you're in better shape now than you were then.
1: Compared to now.
0: Well, that was 13 years ago, man. But
1: those never beat. You know, Roger was on cocaine.
0: Here's one. here's one that says, I debated whether to include this one because we wrote about it recently when talking about the best songs for new dads. It's called More Than Me. So they had that one on one of your 10 deep cuts that show that you're more talented
4: than
0: people.
4: That's cool.
0: Selfish Man's another one. Selfish Man from your 2019.
4: Yeah, that's all right.
0: And that's it. So you agree with all those? Selfish Man, More Than Me, Old Habits.
4: I don't necessarily agree with Selfish Man, but
0: you keep getting,
4: I mean, and I wrote the song, but I mean, it's all right.
0: You Keep Getting Me Drunk, She Ain't Mine No More, Someday I Gotta Quit, Better Slow, Outlaws Like Me, flying down a back road, Hell on a Highway.
4: I wouldn't have Better Slow on there, probably. I mean, some of them I agree with.
0: So,
4: but I appreciate the sentiment.
0: You bet. It's
4: sure.
0: Nice article. And Roger, I now transition to you. What are some of your great songs on here that aren't recognized as some of your great work with Razorback songs?
1: You know what? They're all the better ones for me because you know
0: what's one
1: the
0: that
1: better
0: you
1: story is always in the losing locker room.
0: Yeah, give me one.
1: And
0: give me one.
1: Song, you, well,
0: pick out a wall.
1: These are just some that I picked up.
0: Pick one you haven't played.

0: eyes.
1: That's right.
2: Very nice.
1: That's what that one is.
2: That was at the end of the season. Give me that.
1: This is one of my favorites.
3: Probably after he got fired.
1: Yeah, it was.
3: Mid-season.
1: Or after the Atlanta game.
2: Yeah, it could be mid-season.
4: Well, a tiger ain't something I want to be. Leastways not if I could see. I'd rather kill myself and pay the devil his due. Now, I don't like them because I'm a proud hog and a tiger ain't better than a bump on a log. But what's worse is one that comes from LSU. They all come across with their nose in the air. Men don't have thumbs, their women have lip hair. Thank God I'm a Razorback, woo pig Sue. Satan, James Carville, Lolo Jones, Shaquille, Hitler, Pistol Pete, Bag of Bones. Heard all those people spent time at LSU. Well, I've done some bad, and I've done some worse. Drinking, drugging, stolen old lady's purse. There's only one thing that would make me more ashamed. I'd pray to the heavens, the moon, the stars. Give me E. coli, Ebola, and SARS. And just let me die and bury that awful name. Well, it's in Fayetteville in mid-November. We're the favorite team, so your hopes are slim. Our Razorbacks need every one of you. So get up real early and stay real late. Let's make Mike the Tiger hog bait and whip that mangy cat from LSU. Yeah!
2: That's good stuff. Good writing there, Roger. Somebody sent a message. Roger is the GOAT. There's nobody doing parody songs like you in America.
1: Nobody's doing that.
3: There ain't a person.
2: Hey, Cole Kublik and Greg McElroy and... And Jacob Hester, you got your fancy shows down there talking football. You ain't got Roger Scott and Justin Moore.
1: You don't have it.
3: And your silly little championship.
1: Between Justin, myself, and Christian, we've got 14 number one songs out there. And I'm telling you right now, all of you can kiss my rebel. What is that? Here's another one right here.
2: Let's I was going to say real quick, too, the San Jose game. Did somebody bring up the San Jose game talking about Chad Morris?
5: Yeah, I was talking about that may have been one of our few wins, but I know Nick Starkel threw a lot of interceptions, but I thought we still won.
1: Oh, it was during that.
2: Did we win North that game Texas or lose it?
5: I don't remember.
3: I don't remember either, but I do remember he threw five or six interceptions.
5: Yeah, it was real bad.
3: And then he damn near took the same team to the playoffs almost or something
5: following year. He had a really good year for San Jose. Yeah.
2: The week before he throws five touchdown passes, I think we go, okay. All right, and then next week he throws five interceptions. Somebody said the San Jose game is where Nick Stark got the nickname Pick Nick.
5: Oh, they beat us 31-24 that game.
2: All right.
1: Wow.
3: That's right, yeah. Yeah, we did get beat. Yeah. Yep.
2: So, someone said, what was the play?
3: We should have known he was bad news when he wore a Justin Bieber t-shirt on the field before the game.
2: I remember that.
1: Who did that? The
2: Nick Starkle.
1: Oh, that's right. Oh my gosh.
2: First of all, I remember thinking, I thought, no, you got to be kidding me. You're not wearing that.
3: I mean, because that's not douchey.
2: Someone said, what was our question? I'll read this in context from our Middleton here text line. What was the question for Family Feud? Tell me something.
3: It's hard to find. To fill in the blank. Yeah. It's hard to find.
1: Pinto says, hard to find a good blank.
2: Yeah, somebody says it's hard to find a good steak at Justin Morris.
3: Never living down.
2: We're gonna get you back out there, and you're gonna fight back, and you're gonna win.
1: Justin's right. Justin's right because Baz will come back.
2: No,
1: and you know what? He didn't make a great.
2: I love a comeback story.
1: It's a great story. Great comeback story. Great steak and all that. You know, and he finally beat that one that really. But I don't. But
2: I want him to come back and.
1: But the one he thinks was bad.
2: Medium rare. I want a medium. No, not medium rare. What is it? Medium double rare.
1: We ate. What was it, Justin? Hungry.
3: Yeah, medium rare. There's no such thing as medium double rare.
2: Oh, listen, what did you say, Roger? We were so hungry.
1: We were hungry.
2: It was 11 o'clock.
1: So it didn't matter. I was licking the skillet.
3: It was about midnight.
1: I actually licked the skillet on that one. Let me have the grease.
2: Justin said, y'all don't want to eat that. Roger goes, yes, we are.
1: The hell we do.
2: We're hungry.
1: Hell we do. It's 11:30 at night. I got to get up in 20 minutes. I got to set up the equipment in 15 minutes.
3: I may as well have just hung a salt block up right by y'all's beds.
1: You could have. You could have.
3: But you just licked on it all night.
1: Be honest with you. Oh, my gosh. You were looking like one of them little bitty corn on the cob.
2: He was. I could see the bodily disappointment.
1: But it was not
2: bad. He's like, I can't believe this is happening.
1: No.
3: Yum.
2: He was so mad. This was so ticked off.
1: The mashed potatoes were there.
2: The rest of it, listen, it was on point. The rest of it was on point.
1: Everything was.
2: It was on point. I want him to redeem himself. I want to give him another shot.
1: Yeah.
3: I just want y'all to stay away. Really. And I'll just take 100%. The L and move on.
1: That's the smartest thing I've heard you say.
2: Oh, my gosh. That's funny. So, Justin.
1: I'll take the L. Y'all stay the hell away.
2: He says he's got his head on straight now.
1: That's exactly right.
2: Exactly. Well, no, Jessica was, she heard you say something on the air. I forgot what she was listening to. I guess it was when you and I were gone. I mean, you and I were leaving to go out of town the other day. And Justin said, truth be told, I've never really invited Basil to my house.
5: That was when you guys were gone because we were talking to Justin.
1: Yeah, I heard that.
2: Yes.
5: Yeah, he said, we were talking to Justin. I was like, Justin, you ever actually invited them or did they invite themselves?
2: That's classic.
3: They never just kind of show up.
2: Jessica loved that one. That was outstanding. Oh, my gosh. 661-1037. Justin.
3: There they are.
2: So, Justin, I know you obviously you've been on the road a bunch, but have you been paying attention to following the videos that you've been able to watch and Hawks Plus and all that on practice so far for the 5 days?
3: Yeah, quite a bit. Maybe not as closely as normal. Y'all got to forgive me. I know the timing was kind of weird, but my travel schedule for the last 3 or 4 weeks has just been absolutely silly, which I texted you, Baz. I mean, we're leaving a day or two earlier last month or so than you know. Normally I leave late Wednesday night, and for example this week, I gotta leave this evening. So it's just been nuts. But
2: you gotta figure it out, gotta work it out, how you know your schedule's not normal.
3: But,
2: so
3: yeah, hopefully we'll get settled back in the next couple of weeks. But anyway, I've kept up as much as I possibly can. It's just so strange. I was talking to my tour manager, JR, this past week, and he was like, man, he had asked South, he said, who's your favorite player on the football team this year? And I go, I don't even have a name for you personally. And I used to know everybody on the team, even before they committed, where they were with their recruitment, and I'm like, honestly, man, I can name you. I don't know that I could name you 5 players on this team.
2: Yeah, I've tried. You're not the only one.
3: South Dankshire don't know a favorite player. I go, I don't know if I. I mean, I guess I'd by proxy just pick Quincy Rhodes. But I mean, I don't hardly know anybody else.
2: Yeah, well, you know,
3: it's crazy. So that was one of the things to answer your question.
2: Yeah.
3: Yeah, I've been keeping up, and I mean, I don't know what to think. I mean, I'm hopeful, but I'm not, I'm not over the top enthused.
2: Yeah.
3: I mean, it's just kind of for me, wait and see. You just have to show me at this point because I've been whooped down so many times after getting my hopes up. So I'm just going to sit back and be like, it is what it is. I mean, I don't.
2: Well,
3: here we go again.
2: Full pads today, so that will start. You start separating the real dudes from the all Americans in shorts, which it's easy to be that way. So you've got some good players out there. Of course, you still don't know if you got a playmaker at receiver. You got some good receivers, but you don't know if they're gonna. You know, really the only one's got any catches is C.J. Brown. He had a few last. He had a small amount last year.
3: Well, see, I thought he had a really good year last year.
2: I think he had, 300 yards? I don't know. Maybe I'm wrong on that. I didn't think.
3: Is he the one that got hurt?
2: I think he might have gotten hurt the back half of the season. But he, listen, yeah. I like him.
5: He played 12 games last year, 300 yards.
2: So he had 300 yards. But you got Sissy, who is the transfer from, I think, Stanford.
1: Sissy.
5: Is it Cissé?
3: Cissé.
1: I like baby Sissy.
3: I don't know.
2: Yeah, I've heard it a couple different ways. And Chris Marshall.
3: Definitely not Sissy. Yeah. You might get punched in the face. You call him.
2: I've been hearing it wrong. I was thinking it was like C I S S E is the way you spell it.
3: I've been hearing C C.
5: Maybe C C.
3: I don't know.
2: But could Courtney Crutchfield finally step up? You could Chris Marshall. You got all these guys.
5: Is Monty Harrison still there?
2: He is. But again, he looks like the best athlete on the team. But that doesn't mean listen, they got this guy
3: probably from, the best blocker for sure at receiver, if I had to guess.
2: You got this guy who's transferred from LSU. He ran a 9.8 200 meters. Is that
3: Gleaton?
2: No, it's Jelani. It's
3: Watkins.
2: I get a mix up. There's a Jamari.
3: Jelani Watkins.
5: Yeah, it's Jelani Watkins because there is
3: They've got two sub-10 guys.
2: Yeah, Jamari.
3: Gleaton and
2: Jamari Hawkins.
3: I don't know whether or not they can catch it.
5: Guy from Memphis.
2: Jamari Hawkins is the kid from Memphis, and Jelani Watkins is a transfer from LSU. 9.82. I watched it last night in the 9.82. It was wind aided. But that is one of the fastest in the world. You would think if you ran a 9.82, there is nobody that could cover you. You would think. But that ain't the way it works. That's not the way football works. Right. It's just, we've seen a lot of the fastest guys just not be, not can catch, not can get open. But if 9.82, do you know how fast 9.82 is? Like the world's record, you're in that 9.6. He's 9.8 in college last year. It's crazy.
3: Him and the other kid, I forget what the other kid's name is, but.
2: Yeah, it's Hawkins.
3: I was thinking.
5: The Gleaton kid from Georgia?
2: No.
3: Gleaton.
5: Maurice Gleaton from Georgia?
2: The Hawkins kid the Hawkins kid's a 10, right at 10 flat, 100 meters. They got two or three really fast guys. But
3: That are literally some of the fastest people on earth.
2: I know.
3: The guy I was going to ask about at receiver, since you brought up receiver, Baz, because on videos and stuff, I'm like, that guy looks like NFL
5: Jordan.
3: I don't know.
5: Freshman, maybe so we'll see.
2: Well,
3: I thought he was there last year.
2: He's a redshirt freshman. I don't think he played any last year. Yeah, we thought he would. He's got a lot of hype last year, but he never was really used. He's 6'6". What they like about him is for those jump balls, or if he's in the end zone, or if you're going to look back shoulder ball where it's not really a route running to where his route running is great. It's just his gets to a place where it's a jump ball, and he's – so we'll see. He's got a lot of height. He's 6'6".
3: Come on,
2: I know.
5: Brother. He's like 232. He's pretty big. Yeah,
3: he got a lot of money to be made out there, buddy. Just bearing down and getting the
2: playbook.
3: He
2: would be big.
3: Runner. I mean, he would be a – golly, he could be a stud. He just looks so good.
2: He's 6'6", 230. You got Marshall, who's, I think, from Boise State. He's 6'3", and I think Cissé is however you pronounce his name. He's a big kid. So they've got the look, but do they have the guys that really, worry a defense? Are they going to make plays? You have a playmaker. Now, I think the running back room, I'll tell you now, they're good looking players. Braylon Russell, Sutton Smith, Jasper Parker, the transfer from Michigan, Cam Settles, a kid out of Parkview. I mean, they've got some good looking running backs. I mean, they look the part. Can they deliver? And then you got the offensive line. You got half of this offensive line that I like, and the other I'm like, we'll see. We'll see. Again, we'll start seeing with the pads on how they look. And defensive line, you've got, as you mentioned, Quincy Rose Jr., and then you got these guys that are transfers, in from, Virginia, Alabama, in other places. So we'll just see. We just don't know. These are guys that weren't killing it at the other schools, but maybe they can do it here, so we'll see.
1: And that, I'm glad you brought that up, because I think it was some of the DBs that they had in the paper yesterday, the day before, whenever.
2: Got a ton of DBs.
1: Last couple of days, they were talking about some of them. Some of them come from Carolina.
2: Yeah, one came from Carolina, Kamari House.
1: House to come here. Now, he was up there with Bill Belichick.
2: He's probably the best
1: Why
2: one.
1: Why did he leave there to come here? Why did we get him? And
3: this is Rich coming from me as a Razorback fan, but North Carolina's a dumpster fire right now.
1: Why did we get him and no one else then?
5: I don't know.
2: Maybe we're willing to pay him.
3: Well, I mean, there was.
5: Maybe he was.
3: Well,
5: not the only
1: it's
5: one that
1: it's
5: was
1: gonna be
5: after
1: your opinion.
5: Him.
1: I got you. I got you. I'm just asking
3: Ole Miss
1: your
3: was,
1: thoughts.
3: Ole Miss was after him. He had a lot of options. He just, I mean, it just comes down to. A lot of times, I would assume Raj paid. I mean,
2: yeah, I don't know. That's,
5: maybe he was far enough down to where the other schools had a few other options above him, and he was the top option for
2: right.
5: us. But he was a guy that was playing linebacker, and he's moved over to defensive back now for us.
2: Yeah, he's as that star position, that sort of hybrid deal. Yeah. Back on the defensive line, David Oakey, a guy who looks the part. He played a little bit last year before he got hurt. Can he finally step up to where he should be? Hunter Osborne is the kid that was at Alabama to Virginia to here. Mm-hmm. Charlie Collins is a kid from Arkansas, the defensive end. He's 6'5", 230, he's light. And so I don't know. You know, linebacker looks decent. I don't know just how good these guys are going to be. I don't know. I think they're going to play harder. I think they're going to play smarter. I like the way they're coaching them up. I like all these coaches said this is really a good group. So this is Justin Moore.
1: The angel. These
2: old habits. Is this the one with what's your name?
3: Yeah, Miranda.
2: Miranda Lambert. Let's hear a little bit of this.
1: Let's take a little listen to it.

0: That's some good harmony right there, boys. That's some good harmony. Yeah,
1: thanks, man.
0: Yeah, wow. Not that I would be the expert on that, but it sounds good to me. It's Miranda Lambert, by the way, if you just joined us.

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2: Arkansas football continues fall camp. Wide receivers coach Larry Smith, who followed Ryan Silverfield from Memphis, spoke to the media yesterday. He talked about trying to find a wide receiver one.
3: I've been a part of offenses where there's a huge drop off from your top three guys, and I don't think we have that here. I think depth is not an issue in the room, but we would like to see, you know, a few guys kind of separate themselves to solidify being a receiver one and receiver two, the guys we kind of depend on in crunch time.
2: The Razorbacks will practice in full pads today. The defensive line coaches and a few players will speak to the media following practice. And the Arkansas Travelers will play tonight against the Tulsa Drillers at 7. Coverage can be heard on 106.7 Buzz 2. I'm Christian Weaver with the Buzz Radio Network. 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
4: With KARK's Pat Walker.
5: Mostly sunny and real hot today, up to 100 degrees and heat index values over 105. So another heat advisory for this afternoon. Tonight, warm, mainly clear, a low of 77. Tomorrow, mostly sunny again with a high of 101. For the Buzz Radio Network, I'm meteorologist Pat Walker.
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0: head. So, yeah, he would be helpful if he stepped up and contributed this year, no question about it. He's got physical talent. I can't tell how really fast he is, though. I don't think he's a burner because he's that big. But anyway, we shall see. It's so funny. What did somebody say, Roger? You said Trey Biddy says we're too small, and I said that we're going to win the SEC.
1: Somebody
0: said
1: Trey Biddy can't have it both ways. Trey Biddy said that we were too small and too small for what an SEC team should look
0: small.
1: Like. And then you come around and say you make it sound like we're SEC champions.
0: I didn't say that at all.
1: I didn't hear you say that at all.
0: Yesterday I was Chris.
2: I've never heard Trey say that. Maybe he has, but
0: I heard him say that we're a little on the smaller side. Now, listen, as far as the defensive line goes, they're eight deep with big guys. They all got guys who are 300 pounds. But there are some positions where you're a little undersized, like linebacker, the defensive end. That kind of deal. But, yeah, they're a little bit smaller than the normal SEC. But, yeah, yesterday I was criticized because I was being too negative. Today I'm saying we're going to win the SEC. Roger, I needed to ask you something. I need to ask you about a birthday today.
1: Dude, I'm so glad you asked.
0: I wonder what Justin thinks of this entertainer.
1: I tell you, before you say it, it's not even a limb. It's nothing. This is a secure deck that I'm going out on, and he's going to say he likes him, and he likes him a lot. Who are you talking about?

0: was it?
1: I don't like him. I love him.
2: I don't know why.
1: John Conway.
3: Yep. He was a radio. He was a DJ.
2: You need me.
3: He was. I didn't know that.
1: So many times that it ain't true.
3: I have turned it. Come on.
1: Come on.

0: fast.
1: Mark the tape, Christian.
0: Rose color glasses.
2: So good.
3: I love John Conley.
2: How about this? Here we go. Oh, come on. Samantha!
4: Too many times I didn't try to hold you.
3: Say it.

0: good.
1: Lay down. Here's this one.
2: Guess how old he is, Justin.
1: Is he still alive? I thought he was gone.
2: I think he's alive. Yeah.
3: I'm going to say 75.
2: He is 80.
1: Get out.
2: He is 80. Okay.
1: Backside of 30. Here we go.
3: Yeah.
1: Common Man.
3: Yeah. What's the, Raj, what's the one where,
1: Friday Night Blue.
3: I thought you were to, where the lady at the dance almost wants to cheat with him, and he says, oh, old school. I'm from the old school. I thought you were too. You remember that?
1: Oh, I'm trying to.
2: Oh my gosh.
1: I'll never hear it
2: keep marking
1: way.
2: The tape on this.
3: Here we are at the reunion of the class. I asked him for the old times.
1: Oh my gosh, yes.
3: Yeah.
1: Yeah, hold on.
3: Slow dancing around the old gym floor.
2: Wow.
3: Wow. You whispered it could be just like before. I'm ridiculous now.
1: He sure did.
2: I'm going to have to hear this song now. Wow, but we've got that. Listen, Christian, we've got that in the system forever.
3: It's called Old School.
2: Yeah,
1: we'll go back. We don't have that.
2: And we got a while, Justin, where we had about a week where the same caller every day would send us a message. Please play the clip of Justin saying he starts speaking louder.
1: Oh,
2: we haven't got every day that goes.
3: Oh, yeah, when y'all tell me to speak up.
2: Oh, my gosh.
3: And then yelled at me for yelling.
2: No, he didn't yell at you. It's the way Roger went, why are you yelling? He didn't call, and then you yelled back. That was it.
1: Because he told me. Let me find it.
2: A couple other things. On this day, what's crazy about this day, we mentioned this was it's Hulk Hogan's birthday. But this is the day, sadly, 12 years ago, 2014, Robin Williams hung himself.
1: Oh, my God.
2: 63 years old. He was struggling.
3: How long ago?
2: It was 12 years ago. It's hard to believe.
4: Good morning, Vietnam!
2: He was struggling. Yeah.

0: that dementia, yeah, that Lewy body disease.
1: You know, what is that? Yeah. What is that?
0: I think it's aggressive. It gets you after you pretty quick, and I think he just... It's the same thing Bruce Willis has, I believe, if I'm not mistaken.
1: What?
0: This is also the day that Clara Peller died. Who is Clara Peller, Justin? She died at 86. I'll give you
2: Clara Peller?
0: She was part of an advertising campaign for a fast food restaurant. This was before your time, but she was...
3: Is that the...
0: Come
3: the
0: on.
3: Beef. Where's the beef?
0: Where's the beef, lady? That's exactly right.
2: Oh, yeah.
4: Where's the beef?
0: Here it is.
4: Hey, where's the beef?
0: Became a super. She was 80 in the time she was filming it, but she became a superstar for Wendy's. Also, Roger, we found out too that this was the day that Reagan joked that, my fellow Americans, I'm pleased to tell you that I just signed legislation that would outlaw Russia forever. We begin bombing in 5 minutes, and so he didn't realize that the mic was hot, and so it created quite the controversy, and it was a joke by Reagan, which was
5: I've signed legislation. It will outlaw Russia forever. We begin bombing in 5 minutes.
0: You heard some people joking in the background. Well, that went out, so that caused quite a...
1: Yeah, he was just getting ready, I think, for a press conference or something, and said that.
0: Couple of while you were doing that, Roger. Viola Davis, who was 61, she's excellent. She was in The Help. Mm-hmm. Very good. And what was the other Roger movie that she was so good in? Was she in the NASA movie? She was also in Suicide Squad.
3: I don't think she was in Hidden NASA. Figures.
0: I think there was one other. She was in Traffic, and she's
3: been in a lot of stuff.
0: Yeah. Joe Rogan's birthday is today. He's 59. Guess how old Thor is today, Chris Hemsworth?
3: He's 47.
0: What do you think, Justin?
2: 43.
0: 43 is correct.
3: Hey.
0: We didn't mention John Connolly was 80. Hulk Hogan would have been 73. Alex Haley, Roger, you remember him?
1: I sure do.
0: Wrote Roots. And then
1: Eric. You know, I think his daddy is buried here.
0: Yeah, you've mentioned that before. And isn't this one of your favorite guys, Eric Carmen, All By Myself? Don't you like that one? It's a very sad song.
1: Well, he
0: about
1: did
0: Rogers,
1: do, he
0: Rogers
1: did some sad
0: being alone.
1: What would you say?
0: Is that the one?
3: All By Myself, Don't Want to Be All By Myself?
0: Yeah, it was number one. It was a monster hit. Very sad. I think Roger goes back in time and
6: when I was young,
0: it's very depressing.
6: I never needed
3: I like it.
2: Rog, do you really do that or is he projecting?
0: No, he did. It was one of his favorite songs.
1: This one and
3: Those
0: days are gone. Do I have it mixed up?
1: You do have it.
0: What's the other one you like? Another sad song. This was a monster hit, Justin, back in the 80s.

0: yeah, this is the one that you hear on American Idol. Did Houston, what's her name? Whitney Houston, did she cover that? Somebody big covered that.
1: Celine Dion.
0: Yeah. Is that who it was? Yeah.
2: Celine Dion?
0: Very powerful song of her voice, okay. Yes.
2: I did not know.
3: Celine Dion's amazing.
0: Yeah, she's a great singer. She's struggling now, though.
1: Yes, she is.
2: What?
0: Well, Roger, you ever find it?
2: No.
0: Look at that. Roger has been looking for 5 minutes for that darn thing.
2: Yeah. For the song or his part?
0: I know we had it. Where did it go? It's a Justin Page.
2: I know. Oh, jeez, I forgot about Justin.
0: Justin Page. Look at that. I helped you out on that one.
2: No, you sure did. Well, listen, I'm not perfect.
0: He's got so many walls.
2: I'm not perfect. Is that right? Tell him, Rick. I'm not perfect.
4: Well, only Jesus is perfect.
2: Thank you, Rick. Appreciate that very much.
0: You missed it this morning, Justin. That we were talking about Morgana, the kissing bandit, the big boob lady who would come on the field back in the 70s.
5: We'll see there. Did you see where Andrew Benintendi switched with a broken hand? So he's up to bat. Remember Benny Ball?
6: Sure.
5: He played with the Razorbacks. Andrew Benintendi.
6: He did what with the broken hand? All I heard was, I'm fed up.
5: Say that again, Justin.
6: You don't remember what the movie had that in it was?
0: Why are you yelling?
6: Because he said my name.
7: He's too quiet.
0: I love Justin. Because he said my volume.
2: Because guess what? Because listen to it. Because he adjusts on the fly. Listen to Justin.
0: Yeah, he did.
2: On the fly.
0: He did.
5: Say that again, Justin. I mean, your volume's a little.
6: You don't remember what the movie.
2: Flawless
6: was.
0: Why are you yelling?
6: Because he said my.
7: He's too quiet.
0: And then the other one, he does mimic the horns. He really does a good job. It sounds exactly like what it sounded like I was talking over.
2: Yeah. Where is it?
5: Did you see where Andrew Benintendi switched with a broken hand? So he's up to bat. Remember Benny Ball?
6: Sure.
5: He played with the Razorbacks. Andrew Benintendi.
6: He did what with the broken hand? All I heard was, I'm fed up.
0: Oh my gosh! And I tell you, we had a new one today. This John Conley stuff. That was good. And John, what were we singing about? What is this, Rob?
3: This is
0: old
3: school.
0: He's John Conley.
8: I can remember.
0: Justin does sound like him.
2: I gotta turn my head over to it.
0: Roger. He's still doing it.
8: From different sides
6: of the tracks,
8: but we still held
6: hands at back.
0: What a voice. What a unique
3: great
0: voice.
3: Song.
0: Yeah.
2: DJ.
8: We spent all our time together.
6: Just laughing and having fun.
8: We swore that we loved forever. Cause that was the way
6: things would die. At the old school.
0: I want to hear the one where he's talking about cheating. He said, I thought you were either. I thought you were old.
3: It's
0: school.
3: The last verse of the song.
0: We'll get to your version later. All right, don't go away. We'll come back and wrap things up.
8: You chose
6: college. I chose a vocation driving 18 wheels.

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12: Oh,
13: all right.
12: Yeah.
13: Short segment here, 954.
12: This is a song that you were thinking of. With
13: oh,
12: the,
13: yeah. What,
12: Alone Again Naturally.
13: Alone Again Naturally.
12: Gilbert O'Sullivan.
13: Yeah.
12: That's it.
13: My dad's listening in Florida. Said, laughing my head off, Justin sounds just like John Conley. I don't know John Conley. I don't know him that well. I mean, I've heard some of his songs, but a lot of hits
14: back in the, what, 80s, right?
13: I think he had at least eight or ten number ones.
12: Listen, when I would sing rose-colored glasses, I'd have to turn my head. Those are some of the sad songs.
13: I love the way he sounds. Yeah, I'm so mad at myself. With all the support material we have, Roger, and the list that I look at every morning and not before I go to bed and morning of, how in the world did I not see anything on there on what happened on this date, August 11th, 1991, in sports history? Mother sucker. Oh, look, Phil can't listen. John Daly won the darn PGA Championship.
12: Son of a...
13: Are you kidding? We had John Daly on the show.
12: He didn't even know it.
13: And the world.
12: He didn't even know it.
13: Not one of these services, not one of the sports in this day in history, none of them had it.
14: That's John didn't know.
13: Yeah, John didn't care. John didn't care. He's not thinking. He's okay, Phil, you're good. Yeah, how about that? Had him on the air, didn't even bring it up. We've talked about it before. We've had him on the show for almost 5 years now, but I just can't believe they didn't have that listed. Phil Elson joins us. Phil, just cheat and be glad with it.
15: No, you know what? That reminded me of a Steelers playoff game that I had to watch, but I was flying back with UALR in the middle of the game, and I had to beg the flight attendant to ask the pilot to please not give score updates. But he still gave score updates anyway.
13: Yes, yes.
15: So I'm doing exactly what I just did, covering my ears, screaming, and annoying everybody near me because I didn't want to know the score.
13: Yes, well, this I'm just mad at myself. I don't know how that we could not find that anywhere. What's going on, man? What's happening in the zone today?
15: We got Quinn Grovey coming on today at about 10:40 for a Hog quarterback. We're going to kick around Houston Nutt being back.
13: Yeah, love that.
15: Practice.
13: Yeah, I think that's great. Yeah.
15: That's awesome. I love the photos and everything. And, the more I thought about it.
13: First time he's been back.
15: Since he had not been back since he left.
13: Yeah, I agree.
15: It says a lot about the way that that Coach Silverfield is trying to connect the history of the program with the current of the program, which is a good thing.
13: Yeah, smart move.
15: Hopefully you'll see a few more wins, like you did under Houston Nutt.
13: Right.
15: We got Quinn coming on. Got to talk about these receivers that were in front of the cameras yesterday.
13: Yeah, we were talking about that a little bit about that yesterday. Yeah, a lot of receivers. Who's going to be, can we find somebody to be a big-time go-to guy? That's the question.
15: I wonder if Faupel can be, because he led New Mexico State in receiving last year. They didn't really get great quarterback play either.
13: Yeah, I think we mentioned everyone but him. There's about nine guys.
15: That's right.
13: And they mentioned them all yesterday. So.
15: I think you use the word rotation right now.
13: Yes.
15: Although some guys are standing out a little bit more than others. Other than that, Top 10 Tuesday, Susan Irwin-Prowse stopping by for Keys to the Weekend, Eli Craner as well, and anything else we can dream up.
13: Did you hear the story about Morgana coming in to surprise Lou Holtz in his coach's show, gave him a kiss?
15: No.
13: And Rick Schaefer, in describing her yesterday carefully on Drive Time Sports, said she's synonymous with the jugs gun. Everybody goes, what? Whoa!
15: What?
13: Whoa!
15: Rick coming out with that kind of humor?
13: And Randy goes, would you please say it again? He said, she's synonymous with the jugs gun.
15: Well, there's good reason for that. I met Morgana the first year I worked in baseball in 1995. She was still doing her thing in the minors, and she was the nicest woman you've ever met on earth. Stayed an hour after the game to sign autographs. She was lovely.
13: So apparently, she and her husband stayed with Wally Hall, and Wally gave Ray Tucker a number and the number to call. Gave her the number to call the station and got in to surprise Lou for the coach's show. Anyway, that's a great story.
15: She's a one of a kind.
13: Yeah. She was. Back then, they didn't stop you from running. They didn't stop her from running down there.
15: They didn't stop her.
13: Yes, it was.
15: They might have stopped some others.
13: Yeah, and they weren't getting in the way of that that train.
15: It would stop you, David.
13: Yes, it would be. All right, boys, good job. Raj, Justin, Christian. Christian, you're off tomorrow, right? Have a good day, and we'll be back in here.
16: You are tomorrow. Our show.
13: All right, don't go away. Zone's up next.
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20: North Little Rock police are looking for a murder suspect after another suspect turns himself in. Clinton Withers was arrested yesterday afternoon with the help of the U.S. Marshals. He faces a capital murder charge in connection to a deadly shooting at Circle K Station last month. Police are still looking for 21-year-old Kendrick Norris Jr. Anyone who knows where Norris is should call police. And the Arkansas Travelers will remain in North Little Rock for the next 20 years. The City Council voted Monday in favor of a new lease agreement for Dickie Stevens Park. Only two members voted against it. Under this new agreement, the team will pay the city $150,000 in rent each year. It's set to increase every 5 years. For the Buzz Radio Network, I'm KRK's Jessica Rockwell.
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22: It's going to be another really hot day here in Central Arkansas, mostly sunny with a high around 100 again. We're going to be under heat advisory all afternoon and into the early evening as heat index values could reach 105. So a high of 100 today, tonight a low of 77 degrees. Tomorrow, to 101. For the Buzz Radio Network, I'm meteorologist Pat Walker.
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0: 29.
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0: mean, man, you would love to have one guy that you can kind of go to and in any kind of situation, know that guy's going to be, you know, the guy to make the play for you. But it's also good to have depth in the room as well. And I've been a part of offenses where there's a huge drop off from your top three guys. And I don't think we have that here. I think depth is not an issue in the room, but we would like to see, you know, a few guys kind of separate themselves to solidify, you know, being a receiver one and receiver two, the guys we can kind of depend on in crunch time.
1: Okay, that's a way to start the day. Welcome in on a terrific Tuesday, Justin Akre, Phil Elson, and Moose. That is the wide receivers coach at Arkansas, Larry Smith, talking about trying to find a number one dude. And number one dudes are good. Good to have multiple dudes, but we will talk more receivers today. We'll hear from some of them as well.
2: There's a number one out there amongst this group of 9 to 10 that they say that they're looking at. There's going to be a number one out there. It's just there really aren't many guys who have been a number one in this group.
1: Jordan,
2: doesn't mean there isn't one.
1: Kid from Warren has been, there's a write-up on him in the Democrat Gazette today. He's the most exciting, intriguing one to me.
2: He got the most talk at camp last year.
1: Well, because of the size.
2: Yeah.
1: And then he got dinged up. And he was never the same. But now he is.
2: I hate when that happens. I do. It's like you hear about this guy. It's like you're seeing all these great plays on the curated videos on social media. And he comes from a place where you've, you know, a tiny little town. You've already had great players come from before. And then you didn't see him at all.
1: You ever been a really intriguing receiver and really gone to a school where you're going to get a chance to really be great at be receiver? And you get really hurt. I hate when that happens. Hate that. Yeah, that's the worst.
3: I hate that, brother.
2: Well, he could be. Who knows? Who knows? I don't know who the number one is amongst this group, but I do think there is one out there.
1: That's a good bit. The Saturday Night Live needs to bring back.
2: Mm-hmm.
1: Did I not print? No, I sure didn't. What an idiot.
2: You got too much
1: I printed the rundown, but I didn't bring him in here, so that doesn't do us a little good. Actually, I have news that I want to share from the world of sports, some of it college football related, and then we're going to talk a little baseball today. Jordan Wicks, Conway native, is going to be pitching on the Field of Dreams tonight.
2: That's tonight.
1: Tonight in a very intriguing matchup.
2: In the minor league version.
1: Yeah, it's Iowa against...
2: I think it's St. Paul.
1: St. Paul, that's correct.
2: Must be the Twins.
1: Yes,
2: be the Twins.
1: I would have guessed so. It is weird having a minor league team in the same town as the big team.
2: That's also the case in Houston with their AAA team. When the majors took the minors over, they took some independent teams, which was like Sugar Land, Texas. St. Paul was a really successful independent team, and they turned them into AAA teams and said, here, you can have an affiliation because you're so close, and you already bring a lot of people in, and you have a nice ballpark.
1: Yeah.
2: St. Paul was one of those things.
1: That helps. Okay. So we're going to talk to Quinn Grovey at 10:40 today. So we're going to take our first break just a few minutes early so we can get ahead of the game, and then we'll get Quinn on and give him a nice long segment. You know, the top of the hour, the Red White Report will be in its normal slot at 11 o'clock. We've got Eli Craner, and he just gave me a little flippity-floppity on the book today. So we'll get some thoughts on that. And apparently there's something Little Rock or Arkansas connected on why he's choosing this book. So we'll get the details on that.
2: I read the short story that he recommended to us last week from Ray Bradbury. There Will Be Soft Rains, about 5 pages worth. Forced my kids to read it, too.
1: And?
2: Loved it.
1: You did or they did?
2: All three of us did.
1: Okay.
2: Well, I like Bradbury. You and I talked about it. Fahrenheit 451 is probably my favorite book.
1: You call it 451 or 451?
2: Either one. Either or. Doesn't matter. 450. I've called it both.
1: I've never heard anybody call it 451.
2: I have.
1: Okay.
2: But it can go either way. And this...
1: not that there's anything wrong with that.
2: Oh, it was a great story. You know, another allegory of a cautionary tale of the nuclear era.
1: Allegory of a cautionary tale.
2: Maybe it was just a few things thrown into one.
1: Okay. All right, well, we'll get his thoughts. We've got Susan Irwin-Prowse, last call-in for her, and then she'll be back in Arkansas with Cliff, and they'll be heading to Oaklawn.
2: That's got to feel a little... I saw their video this morning on Facebook.
1: I mean, they're not heading to Oaklawn for a little while, but they'll be back.
2: I don't know if there are two people that I know right now that are happier than Susan and Cliff.
1: They're having a lot of fun. They just had the I think it's called Fiesta. It's a big celebration in Santa Barbara they do every year. There's two big things out there. They do the Summer Solstice Parade, which is a huge deal, and then they do the Fiesta deal, which is like an annual celebration out there. And I don't know what the reasoning behind that one is.
2: What's the burger place out in Santa Barbara? The real popular, it's like the greatest fast food joint? Habit Burger, that's it.
1: Yep. Okay, so that's basically the show. Then we have a top 10 list thanks to our friends at 10 Fitness. I think you guys will like this one today. So I just finally watched Kill Bill. I told you about this the other day.
2: You've watched all of them?
1: Well, both of them.
2: Okay. There's a third, though, right?
1: No, the third is a conglomeration of the two movies.
3: I thought so too, but yes, it was the two together.
1: This is the best movie sequels of all time ranked. Now, you have to core list number one because it's going to be a no-brainer, and you guys know what it is.
3: Godfather 3.
2: The middle Godfather.
1: Yes, the middle one. The middle child. Exactly, the one without the complex. It's the only movie that might be better than the original. I don't know. I mean, there are others.
2: Empire Strikes Back, you could put in that category, too.
1: It's on the list, too. In fact, it's number two on the list. So I'll get to the rest of the ones on here. Thanks so much. Why don't you just screw
2: up
1: my whole
2: segment? There's 20% of your work that you've done.
1: Yeah, it's actually a top 15 list, so we're going to go a little extra today, so that's okay. So 13 you don't know about. Okay. All right, let's get to sports news. Let's start with college football. Oh, you know what? Let's not. Let's start with traveler news because we were talking baseball a second there. And this is something that we knew was coming. It's just a matter of it being official now. The Travelers and their ownership group, Diamond Baseball Holdings, announced that there is a new 20-year lease with North Little Rock that will keep the Travelers at Dickie Stevens Park through the 46th season.
2: Yes.
1: So this basically puts to bed anybody who's like, they're going to leave. They're going to go to Russellville. Relax. Nobody's letting them get away. Calm down. So done deal. Happy to hear it. We love carrying the Travs games on Buzz 2. We love having a relationship with the Travelers. I love going to ball games over there. Maybe not quite as much as you do because you're a junkie. But
2: there are others that go more than me. But
1: you're an addict. I have like a healthy relationship with it. I'm a 2-glass-of-wine baseball guy. You're like a let me mainline some heroin baseball
2: guy. I can drink
1: guy.
2: My alcohol in moderation. My baseball, not so much. But when you've seen,
1: just making an analogy.
2: I might have done. I think I called over 2,000 Traveler games.
1: How many games do you think you've been to outside of working?
2: Maybe in the low, maybe in the like 80 to 90 range.
1: You haven't been to 100 games, you
2: think? No, I don't think so. No, I went to 2 last week, but there have been years where I've gone to just 2 or 3 overall. But I do have an addiction to it. And I'll tell you, I was a little nervous just because when you look at the history, not just teams leaving the cities that they're connected to, but the Travelers leaving Little Rock in 1959. Nobody thought it was going to happen when it did happen.
1: Yeah.
2: When your team moves, more often than not, you didn't expect it.
1: That's true. But that was a ballpark thing.
2: It was a fix.
1: If Little Rock could have figured out how to do some kind of awesome ballpark setup, you know, they could have knocked down the amphitheater and said, oh, we're going to put you a new ballpark right on the river.
2: Ooh, wouldn't that be nice?
1: It'd be interesting. I like the amphitheater too, but I mean, it would have been cool to have. We are the most underutilized river in America, I guarantee you.
2: Bill told me years ago, a year before the tax even passed, to build Dickie Stevens Park, he told me that if you're going to build a new ballpark, it's going to happen in North Little Rock because the city government in North Little Rock gets things done the way that it's constructed, the way that it's built, and it's different than the city government in Little Rock. So he knew it.
1: They are more lithe and efficient. I will give them that. It's a smaller city. It's easier to pull some things off, but they've also got good leadership, and they've been really progressive, and they've done a great job. Think about 15 or 20 years ago before Argenta became a thing. And before the ballpark was there, and before, I mean, obviously we go back before the arena was a thing.
2: Mm-hmm.
1: So, yeah, there have been a lot of big, you know, moments in North Little Rock history over the last 25 years.
2: And you're starting to see more, like, you know, the apartments that have been built up. You get a little bit of that nightlife and restaurant that's kind of moving slowly but surely towards the ballpark.
1: Yeah, I mean, they stole Dickie Stevens Park, or I guess they stole the Travelers, and now they've stolen Willie D. Speaking of, Susan Irwin Prowse will join us in the final hour today. Nice segue, Phil.
2: That's a good point. It's a really good point. But great. I mean, so we know 20 years. The next year will be the 20th of Dickie Stevens Park. And there were just some things that had to happen if you're going to actually have a baseball team, like don't have sinkholes in the field.
1: Yeah, you got to get
2: Seems
1: that.
2: Like a pretty basic aspect of it.
1: Got to get that worked out. I don't want to crap on the capital city because I love it. But, North Little Rock, it seems like, can move a little more deftly.
2: Well, the way that Bill described it to me is that there's more power with the city manager in Little Rock than there is in North Little Rock, and the city manager isn't elected. So, kind of the way that, and he was right. He was dead on about the movement of it and getting it done quicker. So, I don't know what it would take to build a ballpark in Little Rock, but I was a little nervous that the team, because there are other cities that would like to have a AA team in the footprint. Baton Rouge, Louisiana would be one of them.
1: Mm.
2: If there would have been another municipality that moved quickly and built a ballpark or had the plans to, you could have lost the Travelers.
1: Is there baseball in Monroe or Lafayette?
2: There's independent ball. I think indie ball in Lafayette. Nothing in Monroe. Shreveport had Texas League baseball for decades. I mean, they don't have a ballpark anymore, but that's within that footprint as well. They you could have lost the team, even if you think you could, you wouldn't have, just because they've always been there.
1: I think people would have gone absolutely ape if they had lost the team.
2: Well, when Little Rock lost the Travelers in 1959, they went ape.
1: But again,
2: and then brought them back next year.
1: Yeah,
2: bought the New Orleans team.
1: And when they left, I mean, again, they were just going across the river, so it wasn't as it was easier to swallow. But if you had moved that team to a completely different state, or you know, it had become the Northwest Arkansas Naturals instead of them getting their own team, that would have been a major deal.
2: And it would have also felt very weird
1: to not have professional baseball here. Would be weird. It's just a big. And again, I know people who have never been to games, but it's like it's a big part of the fabric here for me.
2: The tradition of Traveler baseball here predates a lot of stuff that you think are traditions in Little Rock.
1: That's a good point.
2: It goes back to the 1890s, and they've always been called the Travelers. And so, I mean, the team belongs here, but I think it belongs in Pulaski County. It would have been very odd to drive to Conway or to go to Benton or Russellville, places where people come to Central Arkansas to watch Traveler baseball or any other event. But this happens, too. Look at the Royals AAA team. They're not in Omaha. They're in Sarpy County. They're outside the city. So you do have to drive another 20, 25 minutes. Not a big deal, but it's not in the city that they take the name for.
1: Yeah.
2: The Travelers belong in, now I think they belong where they are, in North Little Rock. They belong either in Little Rock or North Little Rock.
1: I agree. You made me think of something. Oh, I was going to say, if you moved it to Benton and you put it adjacent to that new gas station that's opening up and called it Bucky's Field, I don't think too many people would freak out. And it's like, can I get the barbecue sandwiches there?
2: Gosh, you could fit a big
3: Well, Bucky's would sue.
2: I feel like you could fit two
1: baseballs. No, Bucky's would be the sponsor is my point.
2: Yeah, I don't think Bucky's is going to sponsor anything except billboards.
1: Yeah.
2: And lots of them.
1: They got a lot of them. They do.
2: Lots of them. But I think you could fit two baseball fields just in the footprint of the gas pumps at Bucky's.
1: Easily.
2: That'd be tough to hit a ball out of Bucky's.
1: Would be. Travelers catcher Boston Smith honored by the Texas League this week for his performance, 8 of 21, that's a .380 average, 5 home runs, and drove in 9 runs. Slugging percentage over 1,000.
2: Hit the only home run I saw last week out of the two games.
1: Went deep in 3 consecutive games.
2: Yeah, down the right field line. That's the right place to hit it, too. Guys in Little Rock playing baseball named Boston. Not playing for the Red Sox either.
1: That's pretty cool. All right, here's a couple things. So there are some new rules in college football, and then there's also apparently discussion about playoff tweak. And I want to get your thoughts on both of these things. Let's start with the playoff because that seems to be the most pressing issue. Apparently, they got together virtually yesterday and talked about 16-24 and a new 20-team curveball.
2: Oh, there's a new number. Ooh.
1: According to the report from Ross Dellinger, Yahoo Sports, ESPN is socializing or, you know, tossing it out there in discussion. A playoff format that includes 16 teams in the main draw but 4 play-in games for seeds 13 through 16. Effectively expanding the field to 20 teams. Personally, I don't have a huge issue with the lower-seeded teams having a harder path to get in. But Brandon Marcello, who's joined us recently from CBS Sports, ESPN shared the format with a few conference executives last week, and though it's not on the agenda for the meeting, it is expected to come up. One conference, however, is firmly obviously against it. That's the Big Ten. They won 24. So what do you think about that? A 20 team where seeds 13 through 16, you got 8 teams fighting for 4 spots.
2: Not going to happen. I don't think it's going to happen.
1: That's not what I asked.
2: What do I think?
1: What I asked is, what do you think of the idea?
2: I don't know what the problem is with 24. I have no issues with 24 specifically. Like, I like the idea of lower seeds needing an extra thing to get in.
1: It's a middle ground between the two. I don't have a huge issue with any of them, really, all 3 of them.
2: Well, that's where I'm going here. Like, I don't really have an issue with expanding it to 16 or 20 or 24. It's just a matter of the momentum is all behind 24 because that's where about 75% of college football leagues want to go. And the only one that doesn't is the SEC. And I've told you why I think that what that's about. That's just about making ESPN whole for losing the SEC championship game. So does moving to a 20-team playoff also go along with still having conference championships? Because ESPN will let go of an SEC championship game, and so will the league out of their cold, dead hands, unless they're made whole from losing it.
1: I still, for some reason, and it shouldn't matter. It's like a conference championship. If you're a top seed and you're going to the tournament anyway, it doesn't matter in basketball. It doesn't matter at all in baseball.
2: No.
1: But for some reason, there's a romanticism about it in football, being a league champion. There's something about that. But the both teams, more than likely, if it's an SEC championship for sure, are going to the playoff.
2: True.
1: Now, if it's truly a play-in, which we saw last year in the ACC?
2: Yes.
1: Right? Where Miami got in?
2: Miami didn't even play in it, and they got in.
1: But who was the, there was a team that...
3: Duke, right?
1: Oh, Duke
2: versus,
1: yeah.
2: Was it Georgia Tech?
3: I don't remember who they played, but Duke got in, right?
1: Yeah, that sounds right.
2: No, Duke won. But they weren't the high. They weren't that's one right. of the five highest-rated right. conference champions.
3: That's right.
1: But if yes, that's right. So it did affect the playoff. That's another tweak that's going to happen this year. We'll talk about rules in a second, but yeah, I don't hate that idea. I do think the power champions should all get in.
2: Make a, but put some skin in the game if you're having a conference championship. Make people talk about, well, so the Ohio State Michigan game used to be a playoff game in a sense because the winner of that game, the loser of that game is not going to the playoff, so to speak.
1: Which right? era are we talking about?
2: Well, this would be in the 4-team era, I think. Okay. Not in the 12-team era, obviously.
1: Or in the BCS era.
2: But a conference championship game for the SEC and the Big Ten, there's no skin in it. You're still getting exactly what you're saying.
1: Typically.
2: Right. So what is it really about then? Is it about the pride of raising a banner next year? No. It's about bottom line for the league and their television partners. That's all it's about.
1: It is, but it's also, I think it is for the schools. I think winning a championship is meaningful.
2: I'm not saying it's not, but it's not.
1: But it pales in comparison to
2: it's not the reason why you're playing the game. I don't really think it is. I think the reason you're playing the game is because you're playing a game of football, which is going to leave a mark on the people who play it, and then some of them have to go play another game in 2 weeks.
1: I think leagues should have champions. That's why we don't take the 16 best NFL teams and jumble them up and throw them in a pile and just let it go. Being an AFC champion means something. Being an NFC champion means something.
2: Well, but did being an ACC champion mean anything last year? Miami gets in and goes all the way to the national championship without being a league champion. And the only reason they got into the playoff was because of the team that won the championship. Like, if Duke was a higher rate, was one of the five highest rated conference champions, Miami wouldn't have even got in. So therefore, winning the championship meant nothing for Duke to go anywhere after the championship game.
1: Virginia was the other team we couldn't remember.
2: Okay.
3: Yep.
1: All right. So here's the deal. It's been changed. They fixed it.
2: Good. Oh, this is fixed.
1: Yeah. This season, the winner of all four Power Conference championship games are guaranteed to make the field. So we have that part remedied. But again, to your point, Miami might not have gotten in.
2: Miami doesn't get in then.
1: What Miami's argument is for is that going to 16 or 24 makes sense. Because obvious people say, I don't care about 8 or 9. I've been one of those guys. I don't care about 11 or 12. I've been one of those guys. But apparently teams that are just outside the top 12 can get in.
2: Yeah, well, I think there's just going
1: to do some damage.
2: I think there's going to be a lot of weight of non-SEC Big Ten schools and how they're viewing access to the playoff. You're going to have, on an annual basis, if you're playing 24 teams, you're going to have 4-5 SEC Big Ten teams that make it. So what does that leave? And all these other leagues want access. The more teams that can get in, the more access there is. And that's why you're looking at the Big 12 and the ACC and the new Pac-12 and all the group of six. They all want 24. The SEC is the outlier here.
1: Yeah.
2: And they're not going to win this battle by saying, hey, let's just do 20 instead.
3: What's the seeding on 20? I'm trying to do the math.
2: Is
3: in
2: it
3: my
2: 1
3: head.
2: Through 16 and then
1: four? Well, you have 8 teams playing for 4 spots to round out 16. So you technically teams in, but there's 8 fighting for 4.
3: Gotcha.
1: Yeah. I don't hate that idea, actually. That is a good middle ground to me. I don't have a huge issue with that.
3: And it's no buys or anything then for the top seeds.
2: But did this this go anywhere with this group?
1: I don't know. I don't think the discussion just happened yesterday. We have no idea.
2: I don't think it's going to go anywhere.
3: Well, you're right in the sense that if you want the conference championships to mean something, you know, they get in. But then if the second place or even third or fourth place teams are getting in from the same leagues, then it doesn't.
1: Yeah, what this does
3: is... minimizes it.
1: Yeah, I guess the 20 format would not give you buys.
3: Right.
1: Other than you're not one of the bottom teams, but like you've got 12 teams that are getting buys, so it's not a huge deal. The 16 doesn't get you a buy, and the 24 doesn't get you a buy either, right?
3: No, they'd have to do something with 24.
1: The top,
3: you
1: the
3: you'd
1: top
3: end up
1: eight?
3: With three, right?
1: Yeah, you're going to get the top 8 a buy, and then you got 16 teams vying for the other ones?
3: I bet if they did the 24, they'd do the same format as the 20 with the last few teams playing each other for the bottom seeds and not giving the top seeds byes.
4: Yeah. I don't know how they're going to do that part. I hadn't thought about that part.
3: Well, but don't you see, too, though, with this, with the conference championships, if you're at 24 and you're getting this many teams in, people are going to start sitting. People aren't going to care about it. They're not going to play it like they would it guaranteed them any sort of better
2: the
3: spot or
2: championship
3: the
2: like
3: only
2: the
3: spot.
2: Like the Belk Bowl or something.
1: The incentivization is for buys. I mean, that's the thing. You're a conference champion. You automatically get a buy. That's what you need, yeah. And then you go beyond that. So,
3: but none of these look like they're lined up that way, right?
1: We have to
3: none
1: look
3: those
1: at
3: options.
1: I don't know.
3: Like they're lined up.
1: But my thing is, you know, again, just because being a champion, and again, you may not be the only four teams that get buys even. But it guarantees you a bye if you win the championship. I mean, it's a minor thing because if you're undefeated and you're in the conference championship game and you lose, you're still going to get a bye probably anyway. Pac-12's back to the point that was made a moment ago. So for those of you, again, because we were like, what league are they in now? Because I can't keep up sometimes. It's like, are they in Conference USA? Are they in the American Conference? Where are they? Reinvented Pac-12 now features Boise State, Colorado State, Fresno State, San Diego State, Texas State, Utah State. Did you get all that?
2: It's the state league.
1: It's a state league. Each team in the league will play six teams once and another opponent twice in 2026. The two-game series include Washington State, Oregon State, Boise State, Utah State, Fresno State, San Diego State, and Texas State, Colorado State. At least I've got an even number. That's good. The other thing that has happened is North Dakota State has moved up. Oops, I just went to break. We'll tell you the rest about this later.
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7: Arkansas football continues fall camp. Wide receivers coach Larry Smith, who followed Ryan Silverfield from Memphis, spoke to the media yesterday. He talked about trying to find a wide receiver one.
0: I've been a part of offenses where there's a huge drop-off from your top three guys, and I don't think we have that here. I think depth is not an issue in the room, but we would like to see, you know, a few guys kind of separate themselves to solidify being a receiver one and receiver two, the guys we kind of depend on in crunch time.
7: The Razorbacks will practice in full pads today. 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And the Arkansas Travelers will play tonight against the Tulsa Drillers at 7. 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I'm Christian Weaver with the Buzz Radio Network.
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1: All right, let's pick up where we left off there. So we were looking at a few things there. Let me finish what I was saying. Then we're going to go through what a 2014 playoff would look like. Phil has pulled up a sample bracket from what last year would have looked like with that. So we mentioned the new Pac-12, which, again, I guess it's going to be looked at the same as the old one, but
2: no
1: it's
2: way.
1: Not.
2: It can't. It's
1: not
2: going to
1: be treated. It's not a power conference, so I don't know. It's just, I'm even amazed that they let him keep the name. It's kind of weird. Anyway, five of the teams that joined the Pac-12 came from the Mountain West and diluted that league. The loss of Boise is especially significant in football, given how the Broncos emerged one of the obviously good non-power teams. Also, North Dakota State moves up. They are at the top level of college football after dominating for years the FCS. So they won 10 titles since 2011. But they've got a tough schedule. They're playing Air Force and UNLV and some other schools that have had some success, but on the road. So the other tweaks to college football this year. Northern Illinois is in the Mountain West.
2: Of course.
1: Sacramento State, which just moved up too.
2: That's the MAC now.
1: Is in the MAC, which is weird. Those two should have gotten together and said, hey, let's make some sense of this and not do that.
2: So you got a team west of the Rockies that's in the Mid-Atlantic Conference. And yep. You got a team that's east of the Rockies that's in the Mountain West.
1: UCA played at Sac State last year. They've got some potential out there, I think. They've got apparently a pretty big NIL budget, I think, to work with as well.
2: Sac State, mm-hmm. They had a pile of money that they are handing. They are handing that league. I think they're actually paying for teams' travel out to Sacramento this year.
1: They are a football-only member with Northern Illinois' move.
2: Remember they kicked the tires on, I think it was Michael Vick as the head coach, potentially. I think he interviewed there.
1: They're going to compete in the Big West in all sports except for football. Big West does not have football, so they're going to play in the MAC for football.
2: That's a big
1: weird deal.
2: It's a big school.
1: They're going to play Eastern Michigan, Bowling Green, Ball State, Central Michigan in conference play. And then they end with a trip to Hawaii. Not bad. North Dakota State and Sacramento State, by the way, here's a rule change, are eligible to play in bowl games if they get to 6 wins. Previously, when you move up, you had to get a waiver to play in a bowl game. That is no longer the case, which is fine to me. It's different than moving up from Division II to FCS than FCS to FBS. If you can get bowl eligible in the first year in FBS, good for you.
2: Yeah, what's the whole point?
1: Anyway.
2: Because what that ends up leaving you in some cases is a 5-win team in a bowl game.
1: Well, I like the fact that conference champions are getting their due. And I think regardless of what you think about the quality of the teams in the ACC, if you win the conference championship, you automatically ought to get into the
2: I'm with you on this.
1: The deal. So.
2: It's like we're supposed to be part of a one enterprise is college football, and I understand that the leagues sort of control everything, but winning a league should matter in relation to whether you can play for the whole shebang.
1: All right, so you found a sample 2014 bracket. Let's spend a couple minutes on that, and then we got to take our break a little early so we can get Quinn in here.
2: This was somebody putting together the 2024 national championship bracket. If it was a 24-team bracket, seeds 1 through 8 get a bye. The rest of the teams will play on campus sites, and then teams 1 through 8 get a home game in the second round, and it goes from there, and then you get bowl games in the quarterfinals, semifinals, and the championship.
1: You and I agree that's been a big sticking point. Being a top 4 seed right now means you don't get a home game. It means you're going to a bowl site, and I hate that.
2: Mm-hmm.
1: I've said all along, let's make the first 2 rounds at least be on campus sites, which it sounds like with this, if you have a 24-team deal, that's what it would be.
2: I'm all for the camp because some of those atmospheres just looked incredible.
1: You deserve it. If you're a top 4 seed, you earned it. A home game in the postseason is crazy.
2: Talk about creating new traditions in a sport that's full of traditions and is even open for new ones. Home playoff games in December?
1: Didn't work out too great for, Texas A&M, but it's nice to have one.
2: But still, it's like 100,000 people at a football game in College Station in December is pretty cool.
1: Yeah, it is neat.
2: It's going to be pretty loud. Now, they didn't do anything while they were there, but it's not on the fans. They showed up.
1: Yeah, that's true. Yeah, I like that idea. And again, I think you can achieve basically the same thing with the 20 team. But I'm, you're right. I mean, again, it's basically, yeah, the SEC is basically shouting, against the wind here. It's just because you got too much momentum
4: the other direction.
2: I think you're about to call it almost like the United Nations, and it's almost like that a little bit. Like, supposedly, the SEC and the Big Ten are supposed to have a veto on something. The SEC is trying to, you know, have the veto on the Security Council of the College Football Playoff Committee of figuring

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0: All right, I guess we've got Quinn Grovey on the Jim's Razorback Pizza Hotline. I thought he was going to be on our timeline, but I think he may be on phone. Quinn?
1: Yeah. Yeah, I'm on the phone.
0: What happened?
1: Well, I was on timeline, and I got a call from Moose, and so I just decided to stay on the phone.
2: Oh, sorry, man. You included his phone number, so I thought I was supposed to call
0: him.
3: I didn't know Quinn uses timeline.
0: Yeah. Well, we're not going to.
1: It's all good.
0: It's okay. We'll live with this. Anyway, how are you?
1: Man, I'm good. It's a beautiful day in Fayetteville. I'm, you know, working at the Razorback Foundation. The band is, they were just practicing across the street in that big parking lot. And, you know, when the band is out there practicing, getting 2 days in, it's a, it's getting close to football season. And then you drive campus and you drive up and down Maple and all the sorority rush is going on. I mean, it is football season is in the air, my friend. And I get a chance to go to practice today. And so I'm looking forward to watching them in pads.
0: Oh, yeah, the band is cranked up, baby. That time of year, baby. Let's go. Put me in that mood to hit somebody in the face. Yeah. Okay. All right, so early impressions of camp. We talk. We're talking a lot of receivers today, and we're going to hear a little more from Larry Smith and some of the receivers. But what are your early impressions of camp overall?
1: Well, I mean, they're going hard at it, and it's been hot. And so it's been hot everywhere, though. And this is a great opportunity to kind of get a feel for

0: you know, some of your players, your mentality, and how they're going to respond. I mean, initially, you know, when you go out and into that heat and you only got on a helmet, I mean, there's one level of, you know, where you've got to be in shape, conditioning that you got to be in shape for, and then you start throwing on those pads and things really start to amplify. So everything's looked good. I mean, the one thing I wanted to be able to see was people going from drill to drill, being able to understand that it's hot and things are not comfortable right now and still be able to fight through it. But all in all, I mean, you got younger guys kind of implementing into the system as well. But it's just really all about just coming together and making sure everybody knows exactly where to go right off the bat. And when you get in pads, that's when you can start seeing exactly what's going to take place. You get a little bit more of an 11-on-11 drill kind of type stuff where you can see what the offensive line and defensive line is going to be able to do. But at the end of the day, energy is high. These guys are excited about where they're at, and I like the roster that they put together.
1: Okay, you've been through a lot of camps, a lot of different coaches, Quinn. And again, I'm not asking you to throw shade at anybody else, but is there anything unique about Silverfield's camp, or can you comp it to some other coaches that have been there?
0: I don't know if there's anything unique. I just know that they're focusing in on the little things. I mean, you've heard him talk about it time and time again about taking the right step and controlling the controllables. And that's really what they're doing. There's a lot of ball protection drills that they talk about. I mean, there's a lot of mentality type things where we're not going to make mistakes. If you take the wrong step, you're going to do it again. So it's just the little things that I think that probably there's a little bit more focus on. A lot of times when you get into a situation like this and you're a new coach, you're thinking about, okay, how do we move faster in our install? How do we move faster and get from 30% to 50% on our offensive install and 50% to 70% on our defensive install? And they're moving rapidly with all that simply because of the players that they got. And a lot of these guys really understand, played a lot of snaps and can really help you move along. But at the end of the day, it's just really about just making sure that you're doing the right thing, the fundamentals. And I think that that's where Arkansas is really going to try to win football games. I don't know if you're going to be able to call us flashy or anything. Like Bobby Petrino's offense was always flashy. But at the end of the day, I think this is going to be a run-heavy offense that's going to take shots. And this is going to be a really, really much improved defense. I think that Ron Roberts, and what he's doing defensively with the players that he has brought in gives you an opportunity to be successful. I know a lot of people think, oh, man, you're crazy and all this kind of stuff. But I'm telling you, he's brought in some people that have played a lot of snaps. And when you give a guy like Ron Roberts chess pieces that are really smart, that have played a lot of snaps, that have had some success, if they can execute that, then you can really make a quarterback have a long day. And I just think that this defense is going to be much better, much improved. But I think that this offense would be very physical, and they're going to be probably run heavy. I think you'll see them running 55% to 60% of the time, and really try to not to make many mistakes, but be very explosive when you get an opportunity.
2: So give me the idea of KJ Jackson's role. I know that they haven't announced a starting quarterback right now, but I think we all feel it is KJ Jackson's job maybe to lose, even though they're talking about it being an open competition. What is his role? Is his role, because you hear a little bit from Tim Kramsey, the idea of, I don't know if he used this term, but game manager, don't lose us the game. How are you seeing his role?
0: Yeah, I mean, that's kind of the offense when you think about what they're trying to do. They're trying to outlast you. I mean, they're not trying to do a whole bunch of trickery and all that kind of stuff. They want to make sure they run the football, and if they have to punt and play defense, that's what they're going to do. But I think KJ, you know, he is transitioning from a very explosive offense in Bobby Petrino to Tim Kramsey's offense, where you want to run the football, you want to dink and dunk, you want to take shots when things are appropriate, but you're going to be very, very physical at the point of attack. I think KJ is very accurate in regards to what he does. I mean, the quarterback is key. I mean, you can go back to our game against Memphis last year. They're going to do whatever it takes to win. And, you know, they started off trying to run the football against us, didn't have a whole lot of success, and then they put Brendan Lewis, their quarterback, into the run game. We were dropping a lot of people, and so they ran about four or five quarterback draws. They had a couple of other design quarterback runs where they allowed him to get to the outside. But I think he's going to be a guy that is going to run. He's going to run the football. He's going to be a part of the run game as well. But at the end of the day, it's only about making sure that you are very accurate. You're throwing catchable balls that allow you to run after the catch. And then getting us in and out of the right play. I mean, so I think first and foremost, if you want to be the quarterback at Arkansas, you're going to have to make sure you eliminate the bad plays. You're going to have to eliminate all the bad things that the defense is trying to do to you first and foremost. If you can do that, then you can be a really good quarterback for Tim Kramsey and Coach Silverfield. But there's going to be times where you've got to find a way to make big-time plays and be able to be very accurate. And when you get an opportunity to hit that big, deep post down the middle of the field, you got to be able to hit it. And so I think his role is going to be maybe not as prominent as it would be in a Bobby Petrino offense, but it's going to be prominent in other ways that you just really don't see on the scoreboard and on the field.
1: So you lose a little bit of the dynamic nature of the quarterback, a little bit at least, but you won't be asking the quarterback maybe to win you games in the way that there was that on the shoulders of Talen. Is that fair to say?
0: Yeah, I think so. I think that... you know, the quarterback is going to have to make a lot of great decisions. And I think if he's decision-based and he is very accurate in what he's doing from a throwing the football standpoint and giving his receivers an opportunity to run, then he's going to give this offense an opportunity to be successful. I think this offensive line is going to be bigger and stronger. So, like I said, I think it's going to be more of a run-heavy offense, but I just don't think that you put so many decisions. I think the decisions that you have to make in this offense, it's probably a little bit less than what you'd have to do in Bobby Petrino's offense. And if you guys go back and take a look at our podcast on the Razorback Daily, we had AJ and KJ both on the podcast. And what I wanted to do was just kind of be able to tap into their mindset of what they're thinking about. And I was like, all I really want to do is a play is finished. Now let's talk about all the decisions that you have to make. And so KJ got up there and we were talking about it. And so you get the play call and you call the play and all the things are running through your mind about where the safeties are. Now I move down to the linebackers, and I move down to the front. And there was probably 30 decisions that you make before, from the time you call the play until you get to the line of scrimmage. Mm. And so they do a great job of that. In Bobby Petrino's offense, there's probably 50 decisions that you have to make. And so that makes it a little bit more difficult. So I think even though they're making a lot of decisions, it's not as many as they would have to make in the past. But at the end of the day, as a quarterback at the University of Arkansas, in this type of offense, you're going to have to make those decisions. Both those guys are super smart. So I like the fact that both these guys will be really, really good pre-snap. And I think both these guys will be really, really good post-snap. When you hear them talk about what they have to do, that made me feel so much comfortable about what they both bring to the table. Now, we've seen KJ. KJ, every time he got an opportunity to get into the game, he's been good. And people have been like, yeah, he's been really, really fantastic. And so I think he's accurate. He's strong. He can run it. And so he probably, in my opinion, he probably has the leg up simply because he understands Arkansas right now. But the other thing about it is AJ understands the offense. So both of those guys have an advantage. And Coach Kramsey and Coach Simpson are going to give them the opportunity to try to figure it out and see. But I think you've got to name a quarterback sooner rather than later simply because you want the quarterback to be able to put his footprint and his imprint on this football team.
1: Talking to Quinn Groby on the Jim's Razorback Pizza Hotline, you mentioned the guys up front on the offensive side. It seems like there may be more question marks there than on the defensive side, but I'm curious about your thoughts there. When we talk defense, one of the words that has come up is depth, which we haven't had up front in a while. So give me your impressions of the line and how would you describe the offensive line at this point?
0: Well, I think, your interior is solid. I mean, when you talk about Caden and Cody and those guys, I mean, that's solid. The question is going to be is what are you going to do on the outside with the tackles? And, you know, Kavion Broussard and Malachi Breeland, those are guys that are big, big men. Now, when you look at those guys, you're going like, yeah, now I get it. I mean, I used to look at Alabama run out of that tunnel, and I'm like, my God, those offensive linemen look really, really different. These are the kind of guys that look like that. And so you've got to be able to find a way to get those tackles to be really, really good. So I think that that's going to allow you to run the football extremely well, especially in between the tackles, simply because your core is so strong on the inside. But, you know, you've got so many great pass rushers on the outside in this league that you're going to have to find a way to make sure that these offensive linemen can protect on the backside and give A.J. or K.J. that opportunity to throw the football. I think this offensive line will probably be better than last year's offensive line. So I think we'll be very, very physical at the point of attack. And I think you'll see we'll be able to run the football just simply because of the mentality, the size that this offensive line has. I just think it's going to be different. I think that offensively and defensively, I think you've got to feel good about the players that you've brought in. And you talked a little bit about defense. Ron Roberts, I mean, this is a guy, man, that has been around a long time. This is not like when you talk about bringing in an experienced defensive guy, this is not like bringing in John Chavis at the end of his career. Mm-hmm. This is like bringing in a guy that was very good last year. His defense was very solid. And when I look at this defense and I think about, like, you know, the guys that he brought in, like a Hunter Osborne right off the bat, I mean, on the defense front, he's going to help you out in a big-time way. And then you look at that secondary, and we talk about, like, can you cover? Because I do believe that pressure equals picks and coverage equals sacks. The secondary, you have so many transfers on this roster, and you've got guys that have played meaningful snaps. I just think that when you give a guy like Ron Roberts these complete chess pieces that are smart, that have played a lot of snaps, that's going to give them an opportunity to be a little bit more disruptive after the snap. I mean, like changing coverages and doing things like that. You can't do that if you don't trust people. And, you know, I know we talk a lot about Quincy Rose, who's going to be probably one of the most dominant guys on this defense. But at the end of the day, Bradley Shaw is a guy that is the core. He's the anchor. And I love what's back there in that secondary. I mean, you got a lot of guys that transferred in that have big-time ability, that have made plays on the college level, that played a lot of snaps. And so I think this defense, I think people are going to be completely surprised at how well this defense plays.
2: You know, I agree with you. I think they put a lot of money and a lot of focus into building a solid defense here, Quinn. I think this is also your 29th year on the Razorback Sports Network, your 10th as the analyst. So I got to ask you, how excited are you, or how ready are you to get your first Roy Rogers? For those who don't really... Describe what the Roy Rogers is. We got a couple minutes, and you know you're going to get one in your first pregame show from Chuck.
0: It's coming in the pregame. You're right. We're not going to even get to the game part of it. The Roy Rogers is, you know, when Chuck and I are in the booth, and we like to call it the Roy Rogers. I mean, so Chuck will throw it to you, and then he'll start doing his finger in a circle, like wrap it up. And so I call it like Roy Rogers there. And a lot of people don't know who Roy Rogers is, but he is an old Western guy that, you know, I least say rope a cattle or do whatever. And that's the roping signal that it gives you. And so that means wrap it up really, really quickly. Even though if you've got something really, really deep to say, you got to wrap it up and get it back to Chuck, because, you know, you want to make sure that Chuck feels comfortable in regards to calling the game the way that he does. But the Roy Rogers is coming out. I mean, that's something we all know about in the booth. Phil, you've seen it. We've all seen it. And but I love working with Chuck. I mean, he's a professional at the end of the day. He gets it, and it's fun doing that broadcast, and I can't wait to get the family back together. But we'll joke about the Roy Rogers, and it's coming quickly.
2: We have a lot of fun in the booth together, Justin.
1: Quinn, we are out of time, unfortunately, but I'm hoping, I guess we will be talking to you again real soon. So that's the good news. But we do have to find a sponsor, so we're going to work on that over the next week. But I appreciate you coming on, and we will talk to you again soon, my friend.
0: All right. Y'all take care, fellas.
1: All right, buddy. Thank you. That's Quinn Groby.
2: Quinn, you're the best. Thanks.
1: Jim's Razorback Pizza Hotline. And, his segment is open for sponsorship. If you're interested, you can reach out to our sales staff and... You can also email here if you want to. Justin at 1037thebuzz.com if you can't remember. 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
2: Quinn must have been really good at, you know, changing the play quickly up at the line of scrimmage, because as soon as that Roy Rogers hand signal comes out, he can wrap things up immediately while still making his point.
1: We have a ton of sound from Larry Smith and the receivers on the other side of the break, so stick around for that. We will talk more about Razorback football coming up in a second. We've got some news on basketball, too, from a women's standpoint on schedule. Phil's getting more information about where he's headed. We talked a little bit about that yesterday.
2: Got my New Year's Eve plans now.
1: And then we have got a couple of guests coming up a little bit later as well. So fun stuff ahead. Top 10 list as well. Don't go anywhere. We got 2 hours left. You're in the zone on the Buzz Radio Network.
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10: North Little Rock police are looking for a murder suspect after another suspect turns himself in. Clinton Withers was arrested yesterday afternoon with the help of the U.S. Marshals. He faces a capital murder charge in connection to a deadly shooting at Circle K Station last month. Police are still looking for 21-year-old Kendrick Norris Jr. Anyone who knows where Norris is should call police. And the Arkansas Travelers will remain in North Little Rock for the next 20 years. The City Council voted Monday in favor of a new lease agreement for Dickie Stevens Park. Only two members voted against it. Under this new agreement, the team will pay the city $150,000 in rent each year. It's set to increase every 5 years. For the Buzz Radio Network, I'm KRK's Jessica Rockwell.
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12: Mostly sunny and real hot today, up to 100 degrees and heat index values over 105. So another heat advisory for this afternoon. Tonight, warm, mainly clear, a low of 77. Tomorrow, mostly sunny again with a high of 101. For the Buzz Radio Network, I'm meteorologist Pat Walker.
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23: 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He feels

0: I like the fact that you mentioned the OTB. Yeah, you know, but the fact that we do ball security every single day, you know, and we understand that the turnover margin is probably the number one determining factor in wins and losses. So every single day we're going to do some kind of form of a ball security, and we're going to yell it throughout practice. Our guys understand it because we understand, like, the ball is the program. Anytime you touch the ball, you have the whole program in your hands, and that's highly important, and we don't take that lightly.
1: All right, welcome back. That's Larry Smith, the receivers coach at Arkansas, talking about OTB. Not off-track betting, but on the ball. That's the mindset for Arkansas this year. And then TTB on the other side, take the ball. But he's not talking about that so much because they're focused on, well, what they're doing offensively. Red-White Report coming up. Justin Akre, Phil Wilson, and Moose. Question of the day today, Phil. Regale us.
2: Well, I was going along the idea of the Field of Dreams game because Jordan Wicks will be pitching in the minor league Field of Dreams game later tonight. I think the major league Field of Dreams game is later this weekend, which will be on Netflix. So it has to do with that.
1: Where is this game tonight?
2: It's same place. Isn't it? It's at the actual Field of Dreams.
1: No, I'm sorry, television.
2: Oh, MLB.TV. Okay. I think it's, or MLB Network.
3: MLB Network.
2: Okay. MLB Network.
1: Do I have that?
2: You can watch this. It got booted off YouTube TV, so it depends on if you got that or if you got cable. If you have cable, you probably have MLB Network.
1: I have YouTube.
3: It said it was a free game of the week.
2: Which means on MLB.TV, you can watch it there too, for free.
1: Okay. All right.
2: Yeah, you can usually watch any minor league game for free, depending on, you know, what MILB website's broadcasting it.
1: All right.
2: Anyway.
1: So your question is,
2: the question of the day was, what do you think of the movie Field of Dreams? Truly great baseball pick. Hasn't aged well. Disliked it. Too cheesy. It's good, but not great.
1: I'd say four.
2: Good, but not great.
1: Yeah.
2: When that movie came out, it was 1989. I'm 12 years old. It's the greatest movie I've ever seen. At age 49, I don't feel that way anymore.
1: Yeah.
2: And I'm still just as connected to the sport and the idea of fathers and sons with baseball as ever before. It's just, it hasn't aged well.
1: Mm.
2: But still good.
1: Yeah. Is it the worst Costner baseball movie?
2: I'd have to watch For Love of the Game again, in which, and I don't know why I felt like this, because I love Kelly Preston, but I wasn't really interested in the love story. I was much more interested in the perfect game that Billy Chappell is trying to throw and if he's going to retire and all of that. So I would put Bull Durham ahead of For Love of the Game.
1: Oh, 100%.
2: I mean, I would put Field of Dreams ahead of For Love of the Game. Okay. Bull Durham is number one.
1: Yeah, with you. My high school coach is from Dyersville, Iowa, where the Field of Dreams is.
2: The actual place?
1: Mm-hmm.
2: You been?
1: No, I've never been.
3: That's strange.
1: It is strange.
3: Own backyard.
1: Yeah.
2: Yeah, but when
1: well,
2: you
1: Well, it's not like, it's. It'd be like going to Siloam Springs.
3: Sure.
1: You know?
2: When you're growing up there, nobody knew about like Dyersville because the movie came out in 89.
1: Yeah. I am surprised I've never been, honestly.
2: I went when I was driving across the country, moving out to Utah, and stopped in Dyersville to have a catch in the rain, and I haven't been back since.
1: Have a catch. You like that phrase?
2: Well, I was with a friend of mine. Well, that's how we say it in Pittsburgh.
1: Do you?
2: I think. Oh. That's how I said it with my father.
3: Come on, Paul, let's have a catch. Yeah.
2: Dad,
3: that makes sense.
2: Even Costner in the movie said, do you want to have a catch? He didn't say you want to play catch.
1: Yeah, I know. Have a catch. Yes, I understand that. But, I mean, in Iowa, we say play catch.
2: Play catch.
3: I said play catch my whole life.
2: Well, see, there would show you how Ray is an outlier in a state that he doesn't really belong. He says, have a catch.
1: Yeah.
2: This goes to show you right there. He didn't belong where he was living.
1: He doesn't. Kevin Costner's too cool for Iowa. That's for sure. All right, let's get to our Red-White Report.
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2: The pads are on today at the Fred Smith Football Center in Fayetteville. It'll be later this afternoon. Practice 6 gets underway at 3:15. Practice 5 included a visit from former head coach Houston Dale Nutt. It was Nutt's first visit to a Razorback football practice since he left all those years ago for Ole Miss. He'd spoken openly about not having a relationship with any of the five coaches who succeeded him at Arkansas. And, of course, made an infamous visit to the Missouri locker room last year after an invitation from Eli Drinkwitz. Hopefully this is more of a sign of a connection with the past and maybe a sign of some of the success that you might have had under Houston Dale Nutt here as well.
1: Did he and Ryan Silverfield have a catch?
2: I don't think they did. Nor did they play catch. Practice was also followed by a media session with wide receivers coach Larry Smith and receivers Donovan Faupel, Ishmael Sisa, and Jamari Hawkins.
1: Are we dead set on these pronunciations?
2: I think so.
1: I trust you because people were asking earlier. I don't know.
2: Faupel actually was asked about his pronunciation by Tom Murphy.
1: Faupel.
2: It is Faupel. I've heard all the players and coaches refer to Sisa, and then Jamari Hawkins is an easy name to say. Sisa is the only returner from the receiver group that spoke, and after missing all of 2025 with a wrist injury, he still chose to remain a Razorback, and here is his reasoning.
5: For me, it was just, why leave, for real? I mean, we looked at the resume of Coach Sewerfield, and what he did at Memphis, and we knew we had a good coach coming in. So, again, sometimes we could let, like, our mind and other outside people, you know, distract us from what really matters is what was going to get us to that level we want to be at, not just in football but in life. So just coming in and talking with them and just hearing their plan and just the plan for the whole team and what they wanted. I know I remember Coach Sewerfield when we first had that meeting when he came in with the team. It wasn't on some, like, let me just ease into it. It was more like a, like, we want to win now, and if you're not ready to do that, might as well you could lead a team room. And so just hearing that from him just allowed me to know we got a coach that want to win now and that doesn't have time to wait.
2: Sisa was expected to play a big role in his first season at Arkansas last year, but an early camp injury ended his season well before it started. His last year at Stanford as a redshirt freshman 2024, he was fourth on the Cardinal with 26 catches and 241 yards. And here is receivers coach Larry Smith on Ishmael Sisa.
0: Man, it's good to see him and good to see Ish out there. You know, he's another guy that's smart. He's more of a lead by example guy. He'll speak, you know, but he's a guy more lead by example guy. He's tough as hell, very physical. He's going to make those contested catches. He's smart. He's savvy. I love Ish because he has a big chip on his shoulder. You know, you think about it, the kid hadn't played, but he hadn't played in the game in almost 2 years, you know. So for him, like, this whole offseason has been very personal for him to get back out there on the field because he understands that, man, he wished he was out there last year and he didn't want to go through that again. So just seeing his hunger, his determination, and his focus this offseason has been great. But I've been very pleased with Ish.
2: Just 18% of last year's receiver yards returned to the Razorbacks. The most productive of this year's core was last year's Donovan Faupel. He played at New Mexico State. He was their leading receiver in his third year in the program. 661 receiving yards, 61 catches, 7 touchdowns. And here's Larry Smith saying Donovan Faupel is someone he feels he can count on.
0: Donnie's a real solid, sure-handed guy for us. He's smart. He's another guy that we can move around. Very strong hands. Very strong hands. Donnie does a really good job making contested catches. You know, he's a steady Eddie. He's not going to say too many words, you know, but he's going to come in and he's going to work. He's going to take great notes in meetings. He's going to ask great questions. Donnie is a true pro both on and off the field.
2: Faupel last year bounced back from injury as a junior, increased his production from 3 to 61 catches, and he says choosing Arkansas was strictly a football decision.
6: I had a few other options out of the portal, and like one being UCLA. I'm from California, Southern California. When I took my visits to UCLA, it was good and all that. But when I came here, you know, I just kind of realized that football is like what matters here. In, like in California, that there's so many distractions, you know, for me. And, you know, I was just thinking, leaving home, coming here, you know, like that was the main thing for me. You know, I wanted to come here, focus on football. That's all I wanted to focus on. Nothing else. No other distractions. Nothing like that. Nothing against UCLA. It's just, you know, out here, it's football. You know what I mean? I'm committed to that. That's all I'm gonna be focused on.
2: Yeah. Let's say UCLA football would be about 42nd on the list in Southern California of things they care about.
1: Mm-hmm.
2: Now, Jamari Hawkins followed Ryan Silverfield and Tim Kramsey to Arkansas after playing 4 years at Memphis. First 2 years, no catches. Year three, 3 catches. Last year, 38 catches, an average of nearly 16.5 yards per. Hawkins also knows all about Ryan Silverfield's own the ball mentality.
7: I don't know how many times I've been out there to practice, but they scream own the ball every time we catch it. And we also do a lot of ball security competition, ball security drills. You know, we have a ball security circuit. So owning the ball is something real. And like, if you don't own the ball, then you're not going to play, period. You know what I mean? So probably why I would say that we've been so good in the past and even now just owning the ball is just the repetition. So, like, for me, instinctively, like, it's not even before I get tackled, I always double cross without even thinking. Or I'm finna get tackled and I pull the ball up higher, you know? So it's just something that just kind of gets drilled in our brains.
2: The Tigers were plus 38 in turnover margin in the last 4 years under Ryan Silverfield. The Hogs in the same time were minus 20. Now, following today's 3:15 practice, defensive line coach Landius Wilkerson and run game defensive co-coordinator Kinji Cotton, along with selected defensive linemen, will speak. Razorback women's basketball this morning announced the SEC portion of the schedule and Kelsey Music's second year as head coach. The opener, New Year's Eve at Vanderbilt's Goofy Memorial Gymnasium before a two-game homestand against Florida and Ole Miss. Road games at South Carolina, national runner-up, and Sweet 16 team Kentucky will follow. Hogs get these Sweet 16 teams on the road this year. Vandy, Kentucky, South Carolina, Texas, plus Auburn, Mizzou, Mississippi State, and Georgia. Home games are Florida, Ole Miss, LSU, Mississippi State, Texas A&M, Oklahoma, Alabama, and Tennessee to wrap up the regular season February 28th. Hogs were 1-15 in women's basketball in the SEC last year. They were 3-13 in Mike Nabor's last season.
1: Mm. Well, nowhere to go but up.
2: I would say nowhere to go but up, but 0-16 is worse than 1-15. I don't see that happening this year. Nope.
3: Can you give us the pronunciations one more time, just so we make sure we got them?
2: Donovan Fappell.
3: Okay.
2: And
3: Sisa.
2: Ishmael Sisa.
3: Okay.
2: And Jamari Hawkins.
1: Jamari Hawkins, I got it.
2: That's an easy one.
3: Hawaki?
2: Right.
3: Gotcha.
1: Who's the assistant coach today?
2: Well, you got two of them today.
1: The one that's hard to pronounce.
2: Kinji Cotton.
1: Thank you.
2: K-Y-N-J-E-E. He is the run game defensive co-coordinator and defensive line assistant.
1: That is a title.
3: There's a lot of soccer players with Cisse spelled the same way, so I gotta lock that down. Okay, Cisse.
1: From the 501, MLB TV is also on the Roku stick. Another thing I don't have. Thank you.
3: It might be on just like, you know how your Fire Stick or whatever versions you have of stuff, some of them just come with live TV. It might have stuff on there like that.
1: Okay. From the 501, Trey Biddy said we were small, no SEC look. Is that true? I didn't hear that.
2: Well, that's,
1: I believe you.
2: Well, that's different from what Quinn has said. Mm. I mean, Quinn's saying when you look at them, they look like an SEC team.
1: This is from our Middleton Heat and Air text line, by the way. I don't know what you're talking about sometimes. From the 479, feel like we're going to win 8 games after listening to Quinn. You know what? I'm coming around.
2: I really do think that defensively they're going to be much, it couldn't be much worse. You want to talk about a place that you can nowhere to go but up. It's Arkansas's defense from last year. But I do think it's going to be a good defense. And one thing that I like, and look, you can make of this what you want. Like next week, I want to come up with a top 10 reasons to be optimistic and a top 10 reasons to be pessimistic. Some of the reasons will be the same, okay? Like the receiver group. There's no number one. That doesn't mean that there isn't a real number one amongst this group. They just haven't been it yet. Everybody that handles the ball for this team this year on offense, Justin, has something to prove. Every last one of them, from Sutton Smith to KJ Jackson to Chris Marshall to Ishmael Sisa to Donovan Fappell. I mean, some of these players have had one good year, but it's been one good year, and
1: Braylon
2: it's been
1: Russell
2: at a lower level.
1: Has not, I wouldn't say, reached the level of hype that he came in with yet either. He's also got an opportunity to be the feature back, or more of a feature back this year than he ever has, too.
2: There's a lot to prove.
1: Mike
2: for
1: Washington
2: Russell.
1: Was exponentially better than any of us could have ever anticipated last year.
2: And maybe that's a reason why Russell didn't get the number of carries that we thought. But I also think there was a disconnect between him and the coaches. And maybe the way he practiced, or also partially some of it is pass blocking.
1: Well, I think he's got his body right, too, which... And he's a very talented dude. So I'm excited to see him.
2: Incredibly talented. And the same with Sutton Smith. I mean, you're looking at a guy that's going to be viewed as undersized as a running back in the SEC, and he's going to be returning punts and maybe kickoffs too. Mm-hmm. And they're going to get him. They want to get him the ball more than 8.5 times per game. There's something for him to prove. I feel like every single receiver, that even down to the guys that are returning, C.J. Brown, Courtney Crutchfield, Gatorade Player of the Year in the state. He has one catch in college football in 2 years. He has a million things to prove. It doesn't mean he can't prove it.
1: That's a good point. From the 501, can you ask Phil if the old Brooks Roberson is kin to the new one?
2: No, that's Brooks Robinson, and there is a new Razorback baseball commit, Justin, whose name is Brooks Robinson.
1: Okay.
2: I don't remember where he's from, but I don't... Robinson is a pretty popular last name. Remember, Brooks and Frank were not real brothers. So I'd be surprised if he's related to him. But then again, Brooks' family was from here.
1: Mm-hmm. Mm-hmm. If you want to join us today, 501-661-1037.
2: Next year, we're going to get a commit whose name is George Herman Ruth. That'll be really fun to figure out if they're related.
1: Sure. Jackson sends in a note here on Live Fan Feedback, brought to you by our friends at Rainbow Restoration. On the football playoff, he says, we don't need 20 or 24. The bottom teams will have no chance and get killed. We'll be more of like last year with Tulane and JMU getting in and get crushed.
2: I hate to tell you, but it's happening. This is why, what do you think about this? Do you think this will work? Like, I don't care. It's happening. We are going to have an expanded playoff. It is going to go to 24. All of the conversations about, will this work? What do you think of this? This is going to look. You think they ought to do it? They're going to do it. It's happening.
1: And the thing is, with 24, if you're giving the top eight byes, do we not think that 9 through 24 can have some interesting games in there somewhere?
2: I think there'd be a lot of interesting
1: games. I mean, 9
2: games.
1: Versus 24 may not be very intriguing, but you get into, like, you know, team 15, you might start getting an interesting matchup or two.
2: I think you'd get a lot of interesting. But to the listener's point, you know, are any of them going to win two games? You know, from number 24, you're going to get, how far are you going to get in the playoff? I mean, I don't know how to answer that. Things are different in college football now. I really don't know how to answer that. The idea would be that, no, they wouldn't be able to win many games, but it's a lot more difficult to just hold on to this talent and just have it stocked away for next year. And I think that there's been a little bit of an evening out across the landscape of college football and all the sports, in where talent is located. So, I mean, I'm sort of with him. You'd have a real tough time thinking that the number 24 team or the number 20 team in the country is going to have a run. But I guess that's why they play the games. And they're going to play those games, too.
1: Yeah, I mean.
2: And you'll watch. That's the other thing. Are you not going to watch?
1: Oh, we're going to watch. And the ratings will be good.
2: And now, that's what matters.
1: If it's
2: you
1: a
2: didn't
1: blowout,
2: watch it, they wouldn't air it.
1: Yeah, people will tune out at halftime if it's a blowout. But, hey, look, I mean, I saw a couple of teams get thumped that I didn't expect to get thumped last year, too, that, you know, were in the playoffs. So
2: A&M?
1: I mean, they didn't get thumped. It was a low-scoring, ugly affair that Miami pulled out. But, I mean, you think about Alabama, the way they got trounced.
2: Well, yeah.
1: They got embarrassed.
2: Oklahoma.
1: Yeah.
2: Same team.
1: Sure.
2: National champion.
1: Absolutely. Hilarious. Well, and think about the Oregon game. Yeah. You know, that was supposed to be a competitive game, and they absolutely got murdered.
2: They laid waste to everybody.
1: I think this may be an Indiana storyline, actually, when it comes
2: down
1: to
2: like it.
1: Yeah. Hilarious that college football fans are mad at more postseason football. I agree with you.
3: That's what I say every time.
1: And again, you
3: can't make me mad about more games. If you just don't want to watch it, just don't watch it.
1: Yeah, I don't want to get a bunch of blowouts either. But, if the top eight are getting byes and we don't have to watch the top teams, which we're all pretty clear are going to be the best teams and going to probably win it out of the top eight. Again, until you have a team 9 or below win it, we're not having a – I guess we did last year, though, basically.
3: Yeah.
1: Because Miami was a 9 or below, right?
2: I think they were 12.
1: So there you go.
2: I think they were out of the top 10, that's for sure.
1: So that does give you some hope. But, yeah, I don't think anybody's thinking the 23-24 is going to have a chance to win. Speaking of Indiana real quick, I wanted to mention this. This is a good time to slide this in since we're talking about them. Again, the Purdue athletic director didn't exactly ingratiate himself to his neighbors from across the state by coming in and spouting off nonsense about how he made an offhanded smart-aleck comment about if you don't want to win championships, you go to Indiana. Well, he's walked it back and realized that it didn't land well and it was probably – something he shouldn't have said, although, again, really no harm here. You're trying to create a little bit of interest in this rivalry that isn't one, at least in football. So,
2: the old oaken bucket is what they play for.
1: I love it. The Big Ten has the best traditions when it comes to that kind of thing.
2: They got a lot of things. And I misspoke once on a Razorback football broadcast. I forget which one it is, but they play for Paul Bunyan's axe.
1: Yeah, that's Minnesota and Wisconsin.
2: Yeah, I called it Paul Bunyan's ass accidentally on Razorback broadcast.
1: My favorite one is Floyd of...
3: I play a lot harder for that one.
2: Waiting to, I'd rather have to see what they do with the axe.
1: I think I'd rather have Babe the Blue Ox's ass and then grill it up, maybe. But speaking of grilling animals, Floyd of Rosedale, the pig that Minnesota and Iowa play for. Now, that's a great trophy.
3: Oh, I didn't know about that one.
1: Yeah, that's a good
2: one. I learned
1: one.
2: About that. I was like, what is this? Yeah, the Big Ten's fun.
1: They got some good ones. Here's Kurt Cignetti on the comments from the Purdue AD. I can't wait to hear this. Because, again, he could take the high road. Nobody's going to bother. No big deal. He could go back at him, and he can do whatever he wants, basically. That's what's cool about being Kurt Cignetti right now.
8: I'd be remiss if I didn't ask. I was wondering if you saw or heard the comments from Tommy McClellan in his opening presser last week. Kind of taking a little shot. Didn't know if you had any comments on that at all.
9: Not really.
1: Perfect answer.
2: That's the only way to answer that.
1: You know, when you teach people about, you know, you do some kind of media stuff, it's like, you don't have to say anything. It's just like going gambling. You can walk away from the table whenever you want. Okay. So if you decide not to say anything controversial or noteworthy, it's okay. And if you're always trying to say something controversial or noteworthy, you're going to have a lot of things miss.
2: Okay, so take
3: Lane. You end up like this guy who forgot that Indiana won a national championship last year. Like,
1: I don't think
3: he could have just shut up.
1: I think he was being a smart aleck.
3: What was the point, though? What, like,
2: he was trying to follow a script that Cignetti said a couple years ago, but it's just, you don't, it's a one-off thing. Don't do it.
3: It didn't work. It would only work if they had not won the literal last game of college football that was played. That's insane.
2: Do you think if you would have put Lane Kiffin, take Lane Kiffin out of Baton Rouge, out of the LSU purple and gold, stick him in Bloomington in the Indiana cream and crimson, how does he answer that question? Not by saying, not really.
1: Yeah. Well, he doesn't need any additional controversy or attention. He just won a national championship. Kurt Cignetti's in good shape. Here's a wild one from the 501. How about getting rid of conference games? Not championship games, conference games.
2: Whose idea is this?
1: From the 501. Play four marquee games, then start the playoffs immediately after the four. Then you can have a field of 100.
2: So this is not a single elimination tournament.
1: That means a lot of teams that only play five games a year.
2: Yeah, we did that in the COVID season. Some teams.
1: We did that in the 1700s too, or 1800s. I mean, not 1700s. But I mean, I don't think that's a good move.
2: There was leather helmets.
1: Yeah. As someone who roots for a team or two that might only play five games on a regular basis, I don't think that's a good plan at all.
2: College football, and I said this for a long time, is the weirdest. It is the weirdest sport in the entire country. It is the only sport we know of that just can't figure out how to crown a champion. Haven't figured it out in 130 years.
1: It's been way too restrictive for too long. And people could say, well, the best two teams, like if you went back to the BCS, likely are going to be there anyway at the end. And a lot of times they are. But again, nobody had Miami in the mix at the end of the year. So we want to see it play out. My thing is, you can't just say there's only two or four or six teams that have a chance at the end of the season to have a championship. I mean, it's the most restrictive championship on earth.
2: And it used to be, you literally would never be, you couldn't point to an actual data point of a game of the two teams that are playing for a championship normally.
1: And again,
2: they played this in the Orange Bowl. Oh, they did that in the Rose Bowl.
1: Were they so much better than everybody else that was playing college football that year that nobody else on a given day had a chance in hell of beating them? I can't say that.
2: I can't either.
1: Yeah. From Peyton and Cersei, and then we'll take a break. The Purdue AD was trying to be a badass and ended up looking like a dumbass. That's well said, Peyton. That's well said. All right, we're going to take a timeout. 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
3: In Major League Baseball yesterday, checking in on the division leaders. In the National League, the West-leading Dodgers have moved on from their losing streak with another win, this time a 6-5 victory over the Royals. The Milwaukee Brewers, with the best record in baseball in the Central, lost 3-2 to San Diego. And the East-leading Braves lost to the Mets 8-5. In the American League, the Astros have a half-game lead over the Rangers after Houston beat San Francisco 6-3 in 10 innings yesterday. And the Tampa Bay Rays continue to lead the East after putting away the A's 10-6. In action tonight, former Razorback pitcher Jordan Wicks will get the start in the MILB Field of Dreams game for the Cubs Iowa AAA affiliate. He'll face St. Paul, and that game is free to watch on MLB Network. I'm Moose for the Buzz Radio Network. 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

0: out. Yeah, they know what's up. Polo socks, polo tee, polo bed, polo sheets, photo bands, photo jeans.
1: Do we have a... You may know this. I don't. Off the top of my head. How long does the current agreement for college football last?
2: I think it's through 2030.
1: So they can't tweak it before then, or can they rewrite the rules?
2: I think they can. I mean, they were trying. There was supposed to be a change for the playoff for this season, but they didn't agree to anything.
1: Okay.
2: So I think I'll double check this, but I know that they could have tweaked the format for this year, but they were too late. And I think they're trying to look at tweaking it for next year.
1: You're not a betting man, really?
2: Not really.
1: But if you were, if I gave you a fictional $100, and I said you have to bet $100 on the year that they are going to change the playoff and expand it, what would you bet that on?
2: So like any expansion, 16, 20, 24, whatever?
1: I don't care if you make it 13. Yes.
2: Where are we? We're 2026. You'd have agreement amongst the leagues. There's probably got to be some kind of, I'm going to say like 20, I'd say when it's actually up. I'd say 2030. I don't think it happens next year. There's too many.
1: But that's, you still have 28 and 29.
2: I just don't.
1: I don't think there's any way it'll last that long.
2: That what doesn't last that long?
1: There's too much smoke around this that they don't change it before then. You don't think?
2: I would like to think that sooner or later the SEC is going to find a way to get the money out of the playoff that they'll lose from the from losing their championship game and make ESPN whole and get it done. But I also don't have faith that the sport can move easily in any direction.
1: No, it is. We were talking about cities and some that move a little more efficiently than others. This is the opposite of that. You got a lot of parties here.
2: Part of it is because the NCAA doesn't have any purveyance over postseason. None. I mean, the college basketball, they just made a change. We're going to, what are we playing at this next year in March Madness? 76 teams, right? They just did it. They started talking about it, and then like 2 months later, the change happened because it's underneath the NCAA. You have a basketball czar in Dan Gavitt and an actual committee that controls this March Madness. But you don't really have that under the NCAA in college football. It's this organization that's been created by the leagues that's outside the governance of the NCAA, and it's slow moving.
1: It is hilarious, though, when you think about it, the irony of it all. Hey, does anybody want more basketball teams in the NCAA tournament? Not really. Well, here you go. Here's a whole bunch more. Does anybody want any more football teams in the college football playoff? We all do. No chance. Yeah. Mind your manners.
2: Well, and I think a lot of it has to do with conference championship games, money to television partners, and I don't think that that has anything to do with March Madness. Yeah. I mean, it really does. I mean, the leagues all make money from it, but it's all figured out.
1: Yes, billions of dollars, or at least a billion.
2: It's the only way the NCAA stays afloat.
1: Updated standings in the world of Major League Baseball. I won't do this every day, but I do find it intriguing. And, Phil, we have juxtaposed the American League and the National League together because winning an AL title is meaningful, like winning a conference title.
2: Should be.
1: Way more so. But I was looking at differential. Run differential is always a stat I like to look at. It's like, oh, yes, you're still a couple, you know, games out of first place, but look at that run differential. This is a team that's dominating its competition, generally speaking. There are, you got the Atlanta Braves who are plus 170.

0: Sox.
1: Mm-hmm.
0: The Twins have allowed 31 more runs than they've scored. The Tigers have scored 87 more than they've allowed. How does this make sense? Nearly about the same amount of wins, same amount of losses, and about 111 different in run differential.
1: That is wild.
0: That'll tell you what run differential means sometimes.
1: Sometimes, yes.
2: I know this happens in the NFL occasionally, but does it happen much in Major League Baseball where a playoff team will barely be 500 or...
0: It's happened a few
1: playoff
0: times.
1: Playoff team, yeah. Maybe, but not a team that goes deep in the playoffs generally, sure. Right?
0: Like, I think the Arizona, I think, finished... I think they won the National League with 83 wins recently. That's
1: very un.
0: It's not great.
2: Well, just I'm looking at the Astros and the Rangers in the West. They're 60 and 59. Like, they're right there at the edge, and those one of them will win it.
1: Well, I won't say that if I go to Oakland or go to FanDuel and look at their top four teams in the National League, it's going to be the Braves and the Cubs and the Brewers and the Dodgers in no particular order. Obviously, that wouldn't be the order, but you know what I'm saying.
0: Mm-hmm.
1: But I would bet that it's real close to that if it isn't.
0: Probably so. I think they're if you use the word great or potentially great, like you're not great now because you haven't won anything, potentially great. There are more potentially great teams in the National League than the American League.
1: Well, those are the four top run differential teams in the National League, so maybe it means something over there, at least.
0: It must.
1: We'll see.
0: The oddity, though, is that, you know, and I used to really be a fan of interleague play.
1: Yeah.
0: But we've been doing this for 26, 27 years now, and I just don't think there's anything that's really cool about it anymore. And it can lead to, because there's always an interleague game, every day in Major League Baseball, there's an interleague game. We have way more than I think they were intended for it.
1: Okay.
0: So you're going to end up with imbalance between the leagues.
1: Yeah. What's a good number of series in a 162-game schedule?
0: Dude, I don't know.
1: Three, four? How many series do you want in interleague?
0: Interleague? I mean, four sounds right to me, and it should be regionally based.
1: Yeah. Cubs and Royals.
0: Mets and Yankees. Pirates and Indians.
1: Well, if you're in the same...
0: Pirates and Guardians. Yeah, Cubs and White Sox.
1: Cubs and White Sox. Same town, easy. But regionally, like Chicago and Kansas City playing each other, Chicago and the Twins or something like that.
0: Phillies and Orioles.
1: Yeah.
0: Makes sense.
1: Sure.
0: I like that idea.
1: I agree.
0: But I
1: don't... Make it drivable, too, where it's like you can go to that ballpark and it's not a hard get. I mean, stuff's expensive enough as it is. I think that's a great idea.
0: Right, because there's really no...
1: You're the new czar of Major League Baseball.
0: Thank you.
1: Congratulations.
0: No, that's way too big of a job for me. I'm really not smart enough for that. Bill once put in front of me because he used to make the Texas League schedule, and everybody would complain about it.
1: He made the schedule?
0: Bill made the Texas League schedule.
1: I did not know
0: for
1: that.
0: For years.
1: That's wild.
0: Years.
1: I had no idea.
0: So he threw the thing down in front of me once.
1: Mr. Valentine, tell me about how you make the schedule.
0: Everybody's got to get a certain amount of Fridays, a certain amount of Saturdays. You know, when you get that done, and you got to go make sure you got 21 days in a row, and they can't play 22 days in a row. And, you're going to upset somebody along the way, but that's all right. He put the open schedule page in front of me. It was like a spreadsheet that he had printed out, empty, and said, "Here you go. See if you can do it." 10 minutes later, like, I'm giving up on this.
1: Were there
0: an even
1: number of teams?
0: 8 teams in the league.
1: Okay. Well, that would be relatively easy.
0: It wasn't a project I was really interested in doing at that moment. But if I would have remembered that I think the scheduler made $1,500 just on making the schedule, I might have put some more effort into it.
1: I'm not going to say that I get aroused by logistics, but it does intrigue me a lot. And I love making travel plans. I love scheduling things like that. That would be fun for me. I love that.
2: Efficiency is like where I get a little torqued up for that type of thing.
1: Yeah.
2: Like, how did you figure it out? I want to know that.
1: Yeah.
0: That's how you schedule shows. That's how you schedule air shifts and everything.
1: I usually wing it here. But like in my personal life... I like to be very organized.
2: For the important stuff.
1: Yes.
2: Well, okay, so as a very casual, very, very casual baseball fan, do you not want to see more teams play teams they don't normally play? If they're in their own division, they're playing these teams an insane amount, right? Like, that's the majority of their games are within the five other teams in their division. Would it not be more interesting to baseball fans as a whole? And would it not give you a better idea of who really is the best of the best?
1: If
2: they're
1: not
2: at least playing like more different teams?
1: Do I need to see the Padres play the Yankees ever? No.
2: Never? Really. I mean, that's what I'm saying, though. Never? That's crazy.
1: You know what?
0: The idea
1: they catch each other in the World Series.
0: That's right. That's the whole thing. That was the
2: point.
0: In
2: that many games, though, that is so many games to not be playing every team in your league.
1: But you

0: have to play your division teams a certain amount of times?
1: I think you should be judged more against how you play against your division and against your league overall. It's 162 games. It should more be within, and it is within that league more than anything else. It's just when they first did interleague play, the whole point was what you're saying. Wouldn't it be cool if? And 27 years later, however long now, it's just, I don't know. I don't really think people, like, care all that much about it.
2: They don't care to see them play a different team. They'd rather, if you're a Braves fan, you'd rather see them play the Mets for the, you know, 50th time that season.
1: Because regionality matters, I think, in baseball.
2: Okay. All right.
1: I think it does. And I think the division rivalries really do matter.
0: What is the number for division teams?
1: I don't remember what it is. Yeah. They changed the schedule a couple years ago.
0: I mean, you play each other a dozen times?
1: I think you play your division more than you play any other division.
0: But I would think, like, you played, like, let's just say the Cubs in St. Louis, for example. Mm-hmm. I would say the Chicago plays there twice and they play in Chicago twice. Three game series? I don't know.
1: It should be equal, but I'm not exactly sure. But I do think that there's more of an unbalanced schedule now because you're playing more teams in your division than you did before.
2: You play each of your four division opponents 13 times per season, resulting in a total of 52 divisional games.
1: Out of 162.
0: So there's 90 elsewhere.
1: Right.
0: That's plenty. Yeah, that's fine. I think that's a good mix.
2: But it's 90, but it's not versus every team in Major League Baseball.
0: True.
2: Right?
0: 13 is also a really weird number, isn't it?
2: It is a weird number. Why is that? I don't
1: know. That is.
0: And who gets the advantage? Why don't you play them an even number of times at each ballpark? That's weird to me. 13 is the strangest thing of all.
1: And there used to be, and I don't know if there still is, there was just one couple, a man and a woman, a married couple that made Major League Baseball schedule. That was what they did for work.
0: That's interesting. Now you just type it in ChatGPT.
2: Oh, it's for sure computerized now. 100%.
1: Yeah, to maximize profits specifically. That's what it's about. You got to have X amount of Fridays, X amount of Saturdays. It's about profit.
0: Well, the Texas League is really easy now, too, because everybody plays 6 days a week.
1: And never on Monday.
0: Yeah.
1: It was not like that when I worked for the Travelers. I mean, we would have 31 days in a row with a game sometimes. Not complaining. It's just...
0: these guys are right.
1: Exploitation.
0: Thanks, Ethan.
1: Thrown out there.
0: And a couple others. I miscounted. 110, not 90.
1: Okay.
0: Other games. So 110 is definitely plenty.
1: I liked it when the World Series... was two teams that never played each other. And it's just not like that anymore.
0: It's true. But it's also interesting to see, well, in the regular season, they played each other three games, and here's what they got.
1: Yeah. But also, to one of the things you said earlier about, you know, baseball fans like more games, and the postseason games are more fun than the regular season games. I'm all for a lot of postseason.
0: Yeah.
1: That's why I'm all more for college football postseason games. They won't opt out of them.
2: That's something that always also kind of makes me chuckle about Major League Baseball. You got the longest regular season and then one of the shortest postseasons.
1: Yeah, they jam it into
2: crazy.
1: A month.
2: Yeah.
0: From Nighthawk on our text line brought to you by Middleton Heating and Air. If so, they can't be tied 6-6 for the tiebreaker purposes. Yeah, but if you lost seven games to the other team and you played seven games at their ballpark and they played six, and I realize home field advantage doesn't mean as much. So I guess it's fair, but it's not ideal. And again, I think it coming down to that is very unlikely with 160. Here's my thing. With 162 game schedule, like the odds are very, very low that you're going to have two teams with the exact same record in a division.
1: Oh, and who knows? Maybe under the next labor agreement, if it's fewer than 162 games.
0: You think there's a possibility of that?
1: There's a chance of that.
0: I think for a lot of people, that wouldn't be the worst thing. Now, from the ownership standpoint, it's not so good.
1: Probably lay more playoff games and fewer regular season games.
2: Right, because there's still a five-game series, right?
1: It's best of three in the first round, and it's all in one ballpark. So they might expand it from that point.
2: See, like that, you know, NBA even is sevens no matter what. NHL is sevens no matter what. And they're playing 80. They're playing half the games that the MLB is.
0: Well, but it's also a lot more physically taxing. Not that
2: true.
0: 160 of anything is a lot, but I don't think anybody's going to compare a hockey game to a baseball game.
2: No. I'm saying why wouldn't baseball not be playing more playoff games? That's what I'm saying. Yeah.
1: Well, did you just see they released the schedule for the playoffs for baseball now? Game 7 in the World Series would be Halloween.
0: Oh, that's fun.
1: I love it. Keep it in October.
0: From the 501, lest we forget the 06 Cardinals won the World Series going 83-78. I've forgotten so many things about the Cardinals. How could I remember? All right, Eli Craner standing by. We got to go.
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0: All right, we have a hot list of coaches for hot seats, so we'll get to that. Also, I have a Zone FU from yesterday about the guy that cheated for the hole-in-one, so we'll get to that in a second. Right now, let's go to the Jim's Razorback Pizza Hotline and talk to our buddy Eli Craner, who is, I'm sure, as excited about football season as anybody is. But, you know, he's got a job, and it's has to do with writing. So we're going to talk about that today instead. What's up, Eli?
10: What's up, guys?
0: How are you?
10: All is well, man. No complaints.
0: Okay. Well, if you have any, we're here for you.
10: Complaint box. Do I get to write them anonymously and just send them in?
0: Yeah, that's probably as good a way as any. We're going to ignore them however you send them regardless. Yeah,
2: that's called live fan feedback.
0: Yes, exactly.
10: Yeah, that's it.
0: All right, so we are talking about a book that came out quite a while ago because it has something to do with Filmland and this week. What is it?
10: That's right. Well, I'm gonna throw a little plug in here first because this past weekend we kind of teased this on last Tuesday, but Me and brother Roger, we shot a movie. We made a movie out in London, Arkansas.
0: Like and, Zach and Mary?
10: Yeah, that was exactly. There was a lot of that going on, actually. Lot of that.
1: And Roger Mary.
10: Yeah. So big. Like, well, yeah. So with that segueing into this is Friday. Matthew McConaughey is coming to Filmland to screen his new movie, The Rivals of Amaziah King, and I'm talking with Jeff Nichols, and so I'm gonna get to go to that, and so I thought in honor of that, I'm stoked to see that movie's gotten really good reviews, but McConaughey does have a book that came out a while back that I actually listened to. Is this one, are you familiar with this one?
0: Green Light. Yes, I remember Green when Light. It came out, there was a lot of talk about it, and his parents were there were some stories in there that were pretty wild.
10: Oh, that's the thing about fiction. So what I do, which is make up things, and then nonfiction or memoir, which is basically what Greenlights is. And I just always am like, man, the risk there is so much, because I can always just say, no, it's, you know, it's a novel. But no, Greenlights is I really enjoyed it. And I was kind of hesitant, but I had so many guys say, like, hey, have you listened to this or read this? And I ended up listening to it. And McConaughey actually narrates it. So that's kind of nice. You get that McConaughey voice in your head. But yeah, I remember one thing about his parents that was just astounding was they divorced twice and got remarried three times, which I've got to watch McConaughey from a distance. I'm thinking, yeah, I can kind of see this gypsy personality. But the whole thing, the core philosophy that I took that was really interesting to me, that it was just this, he kind of structured his life around green lights, yellow lights, and red lights.
0: Mm.
10: And a green light is just like, you know, when something happens, you don't have to force it. Everything's coming together and it's working. A yellow light's when you start to see some obstacles and you kind of are thinking, you know, it's a slow down. It's a take a step back. And then a red light is just when it's not going to happen. And I know in my career, I've hit many yellow and red lights and tried to just plow ahead, you know, and tried to just force it and make it happen. But his kind of the way he turns that is, you know, it's not the way to go. Like, step back, take a different approach, but do something else until it all just becomes a green light and then go with it. And I liked it. I mean, it worked as memoir. If you're interested in him and his career, there's a lot of history in there, but it also serves kind of like a self-help book. So yeah. Pretty cool.
0: Okay. There you go. And he's here where? And can people see this?
10: Yeah, so he will be here on Friday. So they put tickets up through the Arkansas Cinema Society like back in June, and those sold out in like 5 minutes.
0: Okay.
10: He'll be here. He's got this new film called The Rivals of Amaziah King, and he's going to show that, and then afterwards him and Jeff Nichols are going to talk about it. And if you don't know Jeff Nichols, you should. Arkansas boy that wrote, directed all sorts of movies, but maybe most famously Mud.
0: Yep.
10: Most recently The Bike Riders. Arkansas is as top as it gets in my book. So that's all happened at like 6 o'clock. That sold out super fast. So then they did like a Q&A that's going to start at 3 o'clock on Friday. And this is all at... it's the Big Art Museum in Little Rock. What's the new, newish remodeled?
0: The AMFA?
10: The Art. Yeah. That's where it's all going down. And I do think tickets are still available. I might be, but you can just Google this and check it. I mean, if you're interested. And that's going down at 3 o'clock all this Friday. So if you want to get tickets to hear them just discuss, talk, tell stories about maybe shooting Mud or any other stuff, that's going from like 3 to 5, and then the screening actually starts at 6.
0: Okay.
10: And that's what's going down with McConaughey and The Rock.
0: All right, Eli, thanks for the heads up and a reminder on green lights. That's a good
10: one. All right.
0: All right, all right, all right.
10: All right.
0: Enjoy it, and we will talk to you next week.
10: All right, thanks, guys.
0: See you, brother. All right, that's Eli Craner on the Jim's Razorback Pizza Hotline. We appreciate them. Pizza right now sounds pretty good. 11:58, we're up against it. Next hour, entertainment, birthdays, Susan Irwin Prowse, thanks to Willie D's, and a top 10 list of the best film sequels of all time. At least in this list's opinion. You can argue if you like.

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5: 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The week-long Extreme Safety Initiative is urging drivers, cyclists, and pedestrians to take some extra precautions during what officials say is one of the busiest and most dangerous times on the road. And there are now just over 250 cyclosporiasis cases in Arkansas. That's 15 more since Friday. Benton, Washington, and Boone counties have had the most confirmed cases. Nearly 20 other counties are reporting at least one confirmed case. White and Fulton counties are the most recent to be added to the list. For a full breakdown on where those cases are, you can head over to our website, krk.com. 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
8: It's going to be another really hot day here in Central Arkansas. Mostly sunny with a high around 100 again. We're going to be under heat advisory all afternoon and into the early evening as heat index values could reach 105. So a high of 100 today. Tonight, a low of 77 degrees. Tomorrow, up to 101. For the Buzz Radio Network, I'm meteorologist Pat Walker.
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0: All right, final hour in the zone. Thanks for being with us. We appreciate you, most of you. All of you, I guess. We're just so appreciative of all of you. Such a treat to have you.
1: Thanks, Justin. I like feeling valued.
0: Well.
1: Oh, yeah, you weren't talking to me.
0: You know, sometimes. Depends what kind of day you're having, you know what I mean?
1: We're having a great day so far.
0: Well, that's great. I'm so glad to hear that.
1: My kids are back at school. I'm fired up for them. Today's day one.
0: You're happy for them, or are you happy for you?
1: All of us.
0: Yeah. I didn't notice any school traffic that was outrageous. I was talking to one of our sales folks.
1: I wouldn't say outrageous, no.
0: Pretty standard?
1: Yeah.
0: I guess I don't realize that we're getting a break in the summertime with traffic. I don't think about it.
1: Oh, no, you notice it, though. And it's funny. You notice it the moment you go to Fayetteville and school starts.
0: By the time I get to work, I start working at 5 in the morning, but at home. So by the time I come in, kids are already where they need to be.
1: I've been working at home for the last 8 years, so I never had to worry about getting around a school bus. Literally never had to worry about it. And then now I'm in, month 3 of actually like a drive commute to work. And I could feel just a little bit of it this morning.
0: When I was younger, when I used to make the commute from West Little Rock, I would come in at like 6. You know, beat all the traffic.
1: It's a smart move.
0: Yeah.
1: I hate dealing with traffic.
0: I like working at home, though, too. I like having my coffee, my desk, my situation.
1: Too many distractions sometimes at home.
0: I don't have cats crawling on me or kids.
1: It's a big distraction.
0: Yeah.
1: When the kids are crawling on you.
0: Did you say a big distraction? I see what you
1: did. I might have.
0: Meow.
1: Yeah, a little Freudian slip.
0: Mm.
1: No, I like working around people now. But I hate traffic. It's like when I worked at the Travelers, there was, you know, during the season, you never deal with rush hour traffic. And
0: right.
1: Then when it's the off season and it's 5 o'clock and you leave Dickie Stevens Park and you're fighting people to get across the Broadway Bridge, you're like, when is opening day?
0: The one good thing about being on the broadcast is, and Moose, you'll appreciate this, is that when you leave, it's been a while. So traffic's not a big deal.
1: Very true.
0: When I walk out to the lot at Estes Stadium, there are typically about 5 other cars there.
1: Yeah, there's maybe like 3 or 4 at Baum when I leave. I was routinely one of the last people to leave Traveler games on a nightly basis. And I love that feeling, too.
0: You guys hang out there and shoot the bull afterwards?
1: All the time.
0: Yeah.
1: Yes.
2: Well, it's better than traffic.
1: We had quite a parking lot scene at Raywinder Field back in the day, 21, 22 years ago.
0: Yeah.
1: That was the place.
0: I hope that someday in my career, this is my career goal. And I don't care what level, I don't care how much money I make. At some point, when I don't need, you know, like a, you know, full-time job, I would love to have a job where all I did was play-by-play. That's all I did. Because every time I get done with a game, I'm thinking, all right, I got to get to bed. I got to get up and do a show in the morning.
1: Can't help it.
0: Every day. But it would be so fun to go, I don't have another game until tomorrow or 4 days from now or whatever.
1: Jeez, what am I going to do all day?
0: That would be a great gig. When you were just play-by-play for the Travs, that would be awesome.
1: Especially on the road, where it's like all I had to do was just I did game notes, and
0: yes.
1: I worked hard on the game notes. But other than that, it was like, all right, where am I having lunch and breakfast today, and what am I going to go walk and see?
0: Oh, I'd be writing the I'd be writing the Texas League dive bar report if I was that guy.
1: Well, now maybe I'll do an SEC early morning breakfast spot report.
0: But I can't do it because, again, we all have gigs the next day.
1: Well, I looked at the schedule, and there is a chance that I'll be at 14 of the other 15 SEC towns this next year.
0: Okay.
1: It all depends on where baseball plays. So I could do some sort of a review
0: yeah.
1: of something out there at some place. If it's a dive bar, like, you're going to have to...
0: Maybe not dive bars.
1: I'm going to need some caffeine pills.
0: It's got to be something that you
2: daytime frequent. Strip clubs.
0: Yeah, that's it. Who's got the best hot dogs yeah. at daytime
1: best
0: strip
1: lunch
0: clubs?
1: Buffet, right?
2: The best yeah. wings, yeah.
0: No, but like,
2: Magic
0: what's
2: City.
0: Something you always do? You go out to breakfast, you go out to lunch, do you seek out restaurants, do you seek out museums? Like,
2: yeah, that's what I was asking you.
0: Yeah, what do you do?
1: As a broadcaster in the SEC?
0: When you're on the road.
1: I'm doing radio shows Monday through Friday, so I'm focused on that, just like you're talking about. On the weekends, we have so many day games, you really get a chance to walk around too much. I like walking around campuses.
0: Yeah,
1: like,
0: I do too.
1: Going through the Georgia campus, that's such a beautiful campus. Mm-hmm. Ole Miss, same thing. Mississippi State's pretty.
0: We played at Bloomington years ago, and I got a chance to walk around Indiana's campus.
1: That was
0: nice.
1: That's really, I went to school there for 2 years. Visiting the Indiana campus and just walking around it.
0: It's impressive.
1: Was the capping.
0: Michigan was, I mean, walking around Ann Arbor is a great town. It's amazing as long as I've been doing it, and we've never had any Iowa trips. I guess it's just not convenient. It hasn't worked out. I
1: haven't had a Pittsburgh trip either with the Razorbacks. Don't expect one either.
0: We are going back to Boulder with basketball this year, which I'm very excited about. I don't know if I'm supposed to tell people this stuff, but anyway.
1: We break schedule news on this show.
0: Sometimes I bury it, and then I let somebody else break the story that Arkansas is playing at UCA is playing in Arkansas. Boulder, we played football out there years ago, and that is a special, special, special place. Now, it's in the middle of nowhere, but man, it's a cool spot once you're there. What a gorgeous spot.
2: It's awesome. The city around is cool, too.
1: So, you go a day ahead of time, right? 2 days ahead of time?
0: Yeah, probably go. I'm going to maybe make an extra day of it and just do my own thing, you know?
1: Yeah, because you don't get a chance to see anything like that. So, when the Hogs go to Utah in week two.
0: Yeah.
1: I lived in Ogden for a baseball season. That's an hour north of Salt Lake. I haven't been back to that part of Utah at all. You know, like when we went to BYU a few years ago, I just went down to Provo. Mm-hmm. That's such a gorgeous part of the country. I'd like to spend a few days just hanging out and doing Utah things, but we do have this show to do.
0: Yeah. You travel by yourself?
1: For football.
0: Okay. You can do an extra day or two. You should go to Zion if you've never been. It's beautiful.
1: I've not made it to
0: Zion's breathtaking.
1: Never made it to Zion.
0: Yeah, I've been twice. It's amazing. Maybe three times now. I think we've been three times. Yeah, it's amazing.
1: I was going to go try to see if the Mormon Tabernacle Choir needed another baritone.
0: That's not on my list of things to do, but there's a lot of cool stuff in Utah.
1: Yeah, and there's football too. Like going to BYU was really cool. That was fun. It's a gorgeous scene. The stadium's fun. All the they really are the nicest fans I've ever been around. We all got ice cream from them.
0: The Utah environment will be cool, I bet. What is it, Eccles Stadium, I think?
1: Eccles Stadium.
0: Yeah.
1: But one of the things that will be fun about this is, so Arkansas football this year goes to play in three pretty big cities that have college campuses there. We're at Texas.
0: Yep.
1: Austin's just growing just like nothing.
0: Yeah.
1: Like nobody's business.
0: Right.
1: Go to Nashville for Vanderbilt. Mm-hmm. See what that
0: Also growing like nobody's business.
1: Yes. And that stadium's also growing, too. And going to Salt Lake City.
0: Yeah.
1: I mean, these are Austin's not, but there's two professional major league towns in many ways. Mm-hmm. And we're going to go see what college football is like at those places. I can't wait to see what it's like. Like, I'd go to Vanderbilt. Baseball's cool, but it's small. You know, basketball's got that weird arena and everything. And I've never been to a football game there.
0: The sizzle around the Utah game versus the BYU game is so opposite ends of the spectrum. Do you think it's because of the team and the lack of optimism? Or do you think it's people are just, they were really that excited about going to Provo and seeing BYU?
1: Well, I think part of it's also a thought.
0: They're not going to give you free ice cream, by the way.
1: Right. Utah now is better than BYU was then, I think is the feeling. And that Arkansas, weren't we coming off the Outback Bowl when we went to Provo? That was 2022. They beat us in Fayetteville the next year.
0: I remember that.
1: Yeah, I think it was also an idea that Arkansas football was in a much better place. Mm-hmm. Going on the road. And BYU wasn't a Big 12 team. They were independent then, too, the first year we played. I think when they came to Fayetteville, they might have been their first year in the Big 12.
0: Yeah.
1: So I think there was more, you know, optimism around that. But now you're looking at a Utah program that, yes, they have a new coach, but a pedigree of winning there for, you know, quite a long time under Whittingham.
0: Yeah.
1: Did you see Whittingham talking? I didn't cut this or anything, but he's talking to the Michigan media. And I guess at Big Ten Media Days, he didn't dish out enough hatred to Ohio State to please some Michigan fans.
0: That didn't surprise me.
1: That just doesn't seem to be his style.
0: He'll be here Friday. Not Whittingham, but the Pigskin.
1: Oh, that guy. Yes.
0: Yeah.
1: So he had to like placate them by saying, yes, it's a huge game. It's like the biggest game of the year and everything. But you would really think you're going to get that kind of bulletin board material out of Kyle Whittingham?
0: Not then. Or ever. Into it. Yeah, I don't think it. You know, you don't want to jump right into that one necessarily. But, yeah, you need to win that game. Then the thing is, even when Ohio State's been better, Michigan's had a recent history of beating them. So,
1: well, the Utah game is going to tell you a lot about Arkansas. Well, to tell you a lot. It's one out of 11 FBS teams that they're playing. It's one out of 10 Power 4 games that they're playing. It just happens to be the first.
0: I think it's a good measuring stick.
1: Yes.
0: It'll be tough, but they're a top 25 team.
1: Were they 23, 24 something when we like saw that. Something like that?
0: I mean, again, these preseason polls are a joke, but still.
1: Yeah, it doesn't mean much.
0: But no, listen, if you go out there and get beat by 30, or you lose by a field goal, or you win by a field goal, or you win by 30, you're going to feel completely differently. And this is all on the assumption you're going to blow out North Alabama.
1: Yeah, I think is it okay to assume that?
0: I think it is. They were not even a good UAC team last year. So I don't imagine they're probably going to all of a sudden revamp it in 1 year and be good enough to beat Arkansas.
1: We used the word vanilla quite often after that game, that whole week.
0: Listen, this needs to be a glorified tune-up is what it needs to be. And if it isn't, you got bigger problems.
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0: As we get closer to it, we can do the whole, like, what's a satisfactory victory over North Alabama? Like, what's going to make you happy?
1: You like to do score predictions? Do you do the black book?
0: No, I don't do any of that nonsense. But I like people who do. That's fine if you want to do that. I find that predicting things as I get older, it just becomes... I'm not particularly good at it, A, and B, I don't really care that much. Predictions are worth about as much breath as it takes to spit them out. So anyway, what takes talent is making music. And country music is red hot right now. For the first time ever in Billboard Hot 100 history... country took over the top five spots. Now, again, there's an asterisk on this, but... so, number one, Choosing Texas by Ella Langley. I know you guys are all jonesing to hear that again.
1: And how many weeks in a row is this?
0: I don't know. Been By Now, Morgan Wallen. Number five is Boston by Stella Lefty. I don't know that one. I Can't Love You Anymore with Ella Langley and Morgan Wallen together. So, they have the number one and number two, respectively. And they have a duet that's number four. And then number three, I Knew It, I Knew You by Taylor Swift. Do we still count her as country? I don't think anyone does.
1: Well, she can make a country song.
0: She could. I guess, whatever. Anyway, that's what they're calling this list, the first time it's ever been top five.
1: But Stella Lefty, I've read a little bit about her because there's some, I don't know if controversy is the right word, but a lot of people are calling her a Nepo baby. Her father is Eric Lefkosky, and he is the co-founder of Groupon. So he's a billionaire.
0: That doesn't make her a music talent.
1: Well, the idea is that he's greased the wheels somehow. You know, Carly Simon also comes from who started the publishing company Simon and Schuster.
0: So does Julia Louis-Dreyfus, but it doesn't mean she's not funny.
1: Right. Well, that's what I'm saying. It's like, this is, I haven't listened to her music. I don't know what Stella Lefty sounds like, but this is what music fans talk about with her.
0: You know, Rebecca Black's parents had some money and they put a video together for her for the song Friday. And guess what? She hadn't done a damn thing since.
2: I think Nepo Baby.
0: I'm just kidding. She's actually been touring.
2: Should be. She's like a DJ now, I think. We should reserve Nepo Baby for within the same
1: industry.
2: Yeah.
0: Yes.
1: So she went back and if she started another like Groupon Junior.
0: Yeah. I almost said something
2: that he like helped her do. Now I'll say this. Obviously, when you have that amount of money behind you, you are much more likely to be able to go out and try to be an artist. Because if you fail, who cares? You're still loaded. So there's still the Nepo Baby aspect of that. But as far as like...
0: yeah, there's a difference between having resources and going into a different industry and, waking up on third and thinking you hit a triple.
2: Or having your dad just be like, hey, I'm in music. Bring you into music. That's a little different.
0: Right.
2: Yeah.
1: We see a lot of this in broadcasting.
0: Yeah.
1: So Noah Eagle.
0: But you can't ride up on name recognition or contacts alone. You have to have some talent.
2: Foot in the door, nothing more.
1: You do have to have some talent, but the name will help you. It will help you. And it helped Noah Eagle get a job as the broadcaster for the LA Clippers before he'd had any kind of experience calling professional basketball. But you know what?
2: He's good.
1: He's really good.
0: Well, Marv Albert's brother's pretty good. Is it his brother or his... I think it's his brother. There's two Alberts.
1: I think there's a couple of other... I think there's two brothers.
0: Yeah.
1: There's Kenny. Is there another one?
0: Kenny's the one I was thinking of.
1: And he's terrific.
0: He's outstanding.
1: Well, like Sean McDonough, right? His dad, Will, was one of the all-time great football writers. He was like the first insider in the NFL ever. Sean McDonough is one of the great play-by-play men of our lifetime. That has nothing to do with what his dad did.
0: Right. Yeah, same peripheral, but not the same. Yeah. Anyway. I don't know if Senator Grassley has any kids that are riding his coattails into office, but he's in the news this week. Iowa Republican Senator Chuck Grassley has paid tribute to a household staple, a Hoover vacuum. He nicknamed Beth after retiring it due to a sparking electrical cord. The 92-year-old senator, there's a problem there all into its own, posted on X that the machine had served 15 years at his mother-in-law's home before operating in his own household for 34 years, almost 50 years of service. You've been a real workhorse. I will miss you, he says. I mean.
1: Are people that attached to the vacuum cleaner that
0: Buddy,
1: they have?
0: If I had any appliance that lasted 40 years, I'd be pretty attached to it. I'd be pretty impressed.
1: I've got a vacuum cleaner, and I've had the same one for the last 10 years. I'm ready to buy a better one at any minute.
0: A better vacuum?
1: Yes.
0: Okay.
1: Just don't really feel like spending the money on it just yet. And this vacuum sucks just fine.
0: Well, it just depends, I guess, what you're looking for. I have to tell you, I learned a new word this week as I recognize a life long-lived, and I would probably argue well-lived, Violet Brumley Hensley. Saw a story in the Democrat Gazette today about this. Sean Clancy wrote it up. Arkansas's whittling fiddler died last week in Yellville, Arkansas. She was 109 years old. Don't nod at me like that's not mind-blowing. Are you kidding me? Don't act like that's not a big deal. She was 109.
1: So what's the new word?
0: Amazing. I want you to pay attention and act like, I wanted you all to go, holy crap!
2: Sorry, I'd seen it.
1: 109's a lot.
0: Thank you. That's all. Fair.
2: That's fine. Yeah. Okay, now I was interested in this. Every time they interview somebody like this or talk about somebody like this, they ask him, you know, what's the secret, da-da-da, and it's usually some BS like, I drink a Bud Light every day, or yeah, I have two Dr. Peppers a day. Like, did she have anything like that?
0: I don't know if it says that. It says the headline, Arkansas fiddler and luthier dies at 109.
1: A luthier?
0: Never heard of it.
2: There's the word.
0: Skilled artisan who builds, adjusts, or repairs string musical instruments such as guitars, violins, cellos, and lutes.
1: Lutes.
0: When's the last time you saw a lute?
1: Lute. So I don't even know what that looks like.
2: Is it luthier or luthier? Luthier.
0: It's got an H in it. L-U-T-H-I-E-R.
1: Luthier. I know somebody that's luthier than you are.
2: I'm the luthiest. You don't say that.
0: What about if you solve mysteries? Aren't you a luth?
1: You're a sleuth.
0: Oh, that's what it was.
2: Damn.
0: Anyway, she apparently took her talents to TV with appearances on the Beverly Hillbillies, Captain Kangaroo, Live with Regis and Kathy Lee, and others. In 2004, she was named an Arkansas Living Treasure by the Arkansas Arts Council. I had never heard of this woman, but anyway, RIP, 109. I just can't get over that. It's amazing.
1: Never met anybody that old.
0: Me either. Tupac Shakur would not be 109 if he was alive today. He'd be in his 50s. But he was killed on the Vegas Strip, some believe. The 1996 drive-by shooting remains one of hip-hop's defining moments and enduring mysteries, and now they are finally getting around to putting a guy on trial for it. Dwayne Keffi D. Davis, 63, pleads not guilty to murder with a deadly weapon with intent to promote, further, or assist a criminal gang in the rapper's death. At the time, he was a leader of the Southside Compton Crips in California. 30 years after his death, Shakur remains a cultural icon. I don't have to tell you that. He died at 25. Four solo albums, sold 5 million copies. You know the story. Anyway, they finally bring this guy to justice. Now, they're not claiming that he pulled the trigger. They're saying he basically organized the murder.
1: He was blabbing about it. I mean, he was talking about it recently. I think it was on a few years ago on a podcast.
0: Yep. Oops.
1: Statute of limitation?
0: Apparently there isn't one when you murder somebody or not. Arrange for it. This was intriguing, I thought. 12:26. I'll save this for tomorrow. And this for tomorrow. And that for tomorrow. And we'll talk to Susan, and then we'll do birthdays. Susan's on the road one last time. She is literally maybe on the road right now, working her way back from Santa Barbara. Susan, what's up?
4: Oh, we're just driving down the road. You got it right. We're in the middle of the desert somewhere. I think we're still in Arizona.
0: Did you eat one last Habit burger before you left town?
4: You know what I do? I do, because I'm doing my keto diet, I do the lettuce wrap Habit burger. And yes, I did. And it's got avocado, bacon, and two patties. But there's a new one that I've tried. Yeah, we did get our Habit burger.
0: Good. All right, so when do y'all get? You supposed to get her tomorrow, or what are you doing? How close are we?
4: We're powering through it, man. Like, we took 3 nights and 2 days when we drove out there, but we're ready to get home. So we're doing 2 days and 1 night. We'll probably roll in about 3 a.m. this morning. But okay. I tell y'all, Cliff is a rock star driving. He puts his earbuds in and he just travels. He just goes, and then I'm on the computer doing my thing. And we brought our 3 little dogs with us, and it turned out great. They did good in California, so we're ready to kind of get home and get settled back into a routine, head into some shows in Arkansas.
0: He drives with earbuds in?
4: Well, right now he's got his Beats thing on, like, you know, the headphones. Yeah, he does listen. Actually, you know, he's been writing music on the way home. We've had a couple songs we wanted to finish, so I guess road time allows him to think about lyrics too. But yeah, he's just listening to music while he's driving.
0: Yeah, I could see that. I like windshield time. It's helpful.
1: I do some of my best thinking in the car. I just need somebody next to me to write it down.
4: We
0: need to formally introduce Susan. I don't know if we have her. Yeah, we do.
4: Okay.
0: Hang on 1 second. Sorry.
3: It's time for the Keys to the Weekend with Arkansas's Country Music Awards Entertainer of the Year, Susan Irwin Prowse. She'll tell us how to find the best music this week thanks to Willie D's, the premier nightlife venue in the Little Rock River Market. Willie D's, come and get your Willie on. Blue
0: jean, baby. Also, I looked it up, Luthier or Luthier, either way.
1: All right. Can't wait to use that in a sentence.
0: Exactly. That sounds like something Cliff would do. Does he string his own instruments and, like, carve his own guitars?
4: He's never carved his dad makes guitars. And, Luthier is someone who makes instruments. And I was listening to y'all talk about the lady that passed in 109. That's pretty incredible.
0: Okay.
4: I'm sure Cliff would, in all his spare time, would come up with an instrument-making side hobby at some point in his life.
0: If I whittle drumsticks, does that count, or do I have to do something else?
4: I think that would be an entry. That's a gateway into Luthierism.
0: Okay. All right. all right. So what do we got going for entertainment this week?
4: Yeah. All right. Well, of course, y'all know you can head over to entertainersguide.com. I'm just really excited to get back home because we're headed into some shows and I've got some fun things coming on the radar in Arkansas. So head to entertainersguide.com and Willie D's. We're excited. Everything's on track for opening in October in Argenta. So we've been doing a lot of meetings and getting things moving along on the new location. But, of course, this segment is brought to you by Willie D's. And we are still open, I believe, our last weekend. And we're nailing it down. But our last weekend in the old location, in our current location in the River Market, will be October 3rd. I believe that's the Saturday. So that will be the last day of the last hoorah finalizing the chapter in the River Market. And then we will be moving and starting doing some opening over there across the river. So Tuesday, Thursday, Friday, Saturday, of course, we've got your dueling pianos. We've got karaoke downstairs in Deep Tonight every Tuesday. And our Deep Ultra Lounge is open on the weekends. And in the River Market next to us, the Rev Room, Friday night, the annual Express Yourself T-shirt night. That's a 90s R&B edition. And then Saturday, Seth Vandover is over there. Only two doors down from Willie D's, so come party with us afterwards. And, of course, on the other end of the River Market, Friday, Sour Bridges at Sticky's. Charlotte Taylor is playing as well in the on the patio, and the Chris Baker Band is playing in the big room on Saturday. Frank Foster is at the Hall on Saturday.
0: Mm-hmm.
4: And I wanted to give a little shout out to Chuck. Southern Freight is playing on Friday night at the Oyster Bar. I missed it last time when he had his band playing, so I'm going to give Chuck a shout out. But Oyster Bar's got something going on Thursday through Saturday. They've got full acts every week over there. Headed to North Little Rock. Now, Simmons Bank Arena doesn't have anything going on, but Ella Langley is here next week, and then Vincent Boone is coming up. We've got Co Wetzel, and then they just announced the Pentatonics will be here in December. So, really impressed with Simmons Bank Arena's lineup this year, and we're excited to see all of that continue as we are going to be right there on the front steps with the Willie D's location. Over at Four Quarter Bar in North Little Rock, the Chris Baker Band on Friday and Mountain Sprout on Saturday. Headed over to Hot Springs. Oso, Sarah Bear is the lead singer for Oso. They're a fantastic band. They're in Oakland in the Casino and Pops Lounge Friday and Saturday. And I'm going to take a minute to talk about Bridge Street Live. There's an entertainment district there in Hot Springs. They do a summer concert series, and then they do an October concert series. And it's every Thursday in October. I'm going to run through this real quick. October 1st, Cliff and I are bringing the Pink Piano Show. And they've got a Chapel Road look-a-lot contest. It's a whole pink out theme. October 8th, Sad Daddy and Melissa Carper are going to be there. I know we're big fans of them. October 15th is Electric Avenue. The 22nd, the Mixtapes. In October 29, Manhattan Orchestra. There's always a costume contest and a really big, really cool thing going on. I love October. I love Hot Springs. So Thursdays in October, make a market calendar. At the Arlington, Cliff and I are going to, our first shows back are going to be at the Arlington this Friday and Saturday. So come see us this weekend and fun to dance and hang out there in the lobby of the Arlington. Magic Springs has on Saturday Pop 2000 Tour. I didn't dig too much into this, but Magic Springs is finalizing their concert lineup. there. Over in Conway, we've got Psychic Roots on Friday at Kings Live, Henry Cruz Band on Saturday at Kings. Wanted to give my friend TJI Fridays. Nick Flora is playing at TJI Fridays on Friday. Go figure on Friday in Conway. Northwest Arkansas, Walmart Amp. Thursday, Motionless and White. But Monday, Will Lane is up in Northwest Arkansas at the Amp on Monday. Small Town Shout Out, Tom Yankton, fantastic artist, on Thursday at the Handlebar in Russellville. And a couple of Arkansas fairs and festivals, not too many this week, but Berryville has their Carroll County Fair, and then the Chaffee Crossing Food and Artisan Market in Fort Smith. So that's my calendar this week. 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
0: Yeah, do that. Today is Tuesday, Taco Tuesday. 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Line one for Phil, line two for Moose. Let's move. On this day in history, August the 11th, the Green Bay Packers Football Club, founded by George Calhoun and Curly Lambeau, named after their sponsor, the Indian Packing Company. What year, Phil?
1: 1924.
0: What do you say there, Moose?
2: 1919.
0: On this day in history, Babe Ruth became the first professional baseball player to hit 500 home runs. You guessed the year, Moose. And Phil, you're going to tell me who he hit the 500th home run off.
2: Sorry, I was looking at the funds. Tell me again.
0: What year did Babe Ruth hit his 500th home run?
2: 31?
0: No.
1: I think you're close, though. I'm going to go 32.
0: No. I need you to tell me who he hit it off of.
1: Who he hit it off of? Yep. Walter Johnson.
0: It's Willis Hudlin. So, Moose, you get a point. Good job.
1: Willis Hudlin, I think, has Arkansas connections.
0: Okay.
1: I think.
0: All right, let's move on to birthdays. This guy's a podcast host and a very, rich one.
1: Joe Rogan?
0: That's right. How old?
1: People say that I look like him. Do you see it?
0: Yeah, a little bit.
1: Joe Rogan is 55.
0: If he never lifted again.
2: 56.
0: He's 59.
1: That's exactly right.
0: This woman is an EGOT.
2: Whoopi Goldberg.
1: Bette
2: Jennifer
1: Midler.
2: Hudson.
0: Suicide Squad. How to Get Away with Murder.
2: Viola Davis.
0: That's right, Moose. How old?
2: 64.
1: 66.
0: She's a Juilliard graduate and 61 years of age.
1: By the way, Willis Hudlin died in Arkansas in 2002.
0: Well, there you go.
1: Little Rock. He died here in this city.
0: You just got yourself a point. That was an even up.
2: We can just look stuff up and get fun facts for points?
1: Yeah,
2: well,
1: but
2: I didn't know that.
1: I told him I've been
2: doing that the whole time.
1: I knew there was a connection from Willis Hudlin to Little Rock in the state. Oh. I knew it.
0: This guy is, he's actually buffer than Joe Rogan is.
2: Arnold Schwarzenegger.
0: No, but he is an actor. And he...
2: Mark Wahlberg.
0: May or may not be Thor.
2: Chris Hemsworth.
1: Hemsworth. Not Liam.
2: Chris.
1: Chris is...
0: Lee might be bigger, too. I don't know.
1: 42.
2: 43.
0: Bingo, bango, Moose. This guy is he is best known for one of his failures.
1: One of his failures.
0: He played 15 seasons in the NBA. And oddly enough, he did something that many, many, many other defenders failed to do. Stop Michael Jordan.
1: Byron Russell.
2: Nice.
0: But he is best known for this moment. He's the other one.
1: Elo.
0: Elo.
1: Craig Elo.
0: Craig Elo. That's correct.
1: So he was on that's right. Jordan shot over him on the Cavs shot.
0: Yes.
1: Craig Elo. Who goes first?
0: Go ahead. Doesn't matter.
1: He is...
0: You're losing today.
1: 65.
0: No.
2: I'm going to say 70.
0: He is 60... He's actually 65. You're right. Sorry.
2: Oh.
0: You won by one, Moose. Even with the bonus point.
1: Even with
0: the happy birthday, most importantly, though, to our own Hope Harmon Fort.
1: Yes.
0: One of our esteemed sales associates. And by one of, I mean like just a couple of them. We have a lot of sales folks, but I mean, Hope is at the very tippy top of the list. Let's be real. But I do love Ralph. He's got a great relationship with UAMS. 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

0: if you like to, but can complain to somebody who cares, because I'm not the one. Here we go. Top 15 best movie sequels of all time ranked. At least according to this list here. I don't know who came up with this, but here we go. Consequence.com is the source. Number 15, Kill Bill, Volume 2. It was better than the first, I thought. They're both quite good, though.
1: No opinions. Need to see both of them.
0: You should. Spider-Man 2 in 2004. Where's the one where he kissed her upside down?
1: The first one.
0: Okay.
2: The second one was better. It's pretty universally accepted that that's, like, the best of those three.
0: Mad Max 2 The Road Warrior, 1981. It was the sequel to...
1: Mad Max.
0: I don't know that I saw the first one.
1: I don't remember the second one as much as I remember the third, which was Beyond Thunderdome with Tina Turner.
0: That was a good one.
1: I remember that one.
0: Me too. Toy Story 2, number 12 on the list, 1999. What happens in Toy Story 2?
1: I don't remember the
0: Is that when the kid goes off to college?
2: No, they meet, it's where the chicken guy steals him and wants to put him in like a toy museum, sell him.
0: The old chicken guy steals him. Number 11, Blade Runner, 2049.
1: Better than what? The first one?
2: There's no
0: way. These aren't better than the first one. These are just ranked sequels.
1: Oh, ranked. Okay.
2: Oh. Okay.
0: Number 10, Lord of the Rings, The Two Towers.
2: Return of the King was the best one.
0: How many?
2: The third one. Return of the King's the best one by far. It won like a ton of Oscars.
1: It won all sorts of Oscars.
0: Pick it up with them. No, I think they're just looking at the one directly after, but yes, that still counts to me. Number 9, Before Sunset. Remember they had the three movies? It was like...
1: I don't remember.
2: It's a series. Yeah, I don't know that one.
0: Yeah, it was a romantic deal. It's low budget chick flick.
1: Never saw it. I don't know it. Who's in it?
0: Ethan Hawke, maybe?
1: Still doesn't ring a bell.
0: Ethan Hawke doesn't?
1: No, the movie doesn't.
0: Evil Dead 2, 1987, number 8 on the list.
1: Another one. I need to see. I haven't seen any of the Evil Dead movies.
0: Okay, number 7 is a good one. Star Trek 2, The Wrath of Khan. I absolutely remember that one.
1: Love that movie.
0: I do too.
1: Saw it in the theater.
0: Yes.
1: It was really sad.
0: It had the guy from Fantasy Island on there.
1: Ricardo Montalban, the bad guy in Naked Gun.
0: He said, "The spaceship, boss, the spaceship."
1: It was a different one.
0: Oh. Number 6 on the list, I think we can all agree, this is a classic. And maybe the best of all the Batman films.
2: Oh, for sure. If it's...
0: It'd be great if it would play. There we go, my bad.
3: This town deserves a better class of criminal. And I'm going to give it to them. Tell your men they work for me now. This is my city.
4: They won't work for the free.
3: Why don't we cut you up into little pieces and feed you to your pooches? And then we'll see how loyal a hungry dog really is. It's not about money. It's about sending a message.
1: I just saw this movie over the weekend. My kids were into the Batman movies. And I've seen it before. I saw it when it came out.
0: All right, good.
1: Love it.
0: Number 5 on the list, Terminator 2, Judgment Day, widely regarded as a better film. And that technology of him being able to repair himself after being shot was next level for sure.
1: That movie still holds up.
0: Yeah.
2: It's a good one.
0: Number 4, Aliens. Quite good.
1: Aliens is really great.
0: Alien is really good.
1: Alien is awesome. It's just, there's so much suspense in it. And then there's the famous scene of the alien coming out of, is it John Hurt, his stomach?
0: Ruined dinner.
1: What a moment.
0: Completely ruined it. One minute you're eating nice spaghetti meal, and next thing you know, you got an alien popping out of your tummy.
1: This is the thing is, there's not a moment in Aliens to me that necessarily stuck out in the same way that the stomach moment stuck out in Alien. It's just, it still was a really scary movie.
0: I like the way when they cut them, and then they would, like, the acid would burn through the shit.
1: Wow.
0: Number 3, Paddington 2.
1: I'm at a loss here.
2: Okay, so I haven't seen these, but at one point, Paddington 2 had the highest rating on IMDb.
0: Ever?
2: What's the other one?
0: Rotten Tomatoes?
2: Rotten Tomatoes, yeah. It was, like, universally beloved.
0: Number 2 on the list. Nobody's going to argue this one. It's episode 5, but it was the second one any of us ever saw in 1980.
5: The Force is with you, young Skywalker. But you are not a Jedi yet.
0: Speaking of Empire Strikes Back, did you see the video of the nerd online who built, like, a Star Wars-looking ship in his backyard that's actually a bar inside?
1: Wow.
0: Pretty dorky, but pretty cool at the same time.
1: The man ship.
0: That's a guy who's running his house, and he's got hand on that lady that he lives with, because let me tell you something. Not many women are going to sign off on that deal.
1: None.
0: And number 1 on the list, no argument here.

0: Outstanding film. I thought more entertaining than the first one, but you can argue certainly that the first one is the OG, the best one of all. I'll get that with you. I'll listen to it.
1: I'm your older brother, Mike, and I was stepped over.
2: That's the way Pop wanted it.
1: It ain't the way I wanted it. I can handle things. I'm smart. Not like everybody says. Like dumb, I'm smart, and I want to
0: That's your list.
3: See, what I love about Godfather 2 is it tells you how the family got to where they are.
0: Yeah.
3: You have questions about that in the first one. You can't see Godfather 1 without watching Godfather 2. You can pass up Godfather 3.
0: Have you guys ever watched, speaking of, we were talking about this with Kill Bill, the conglomeration of all three films in one?
3: No, I've watched 1 and then 2, but then not 3.
0: I've seen them all, but I've never seen... They did a...
3: In order.
0: A cut of it. No, no, no. They did a cut of it where they're all mixed together, so it tells the story chronologically, I believe.
3: How much time do you have?
0: You only need like 8 hours, Phil. What else you got to do?
3: Well, work. Are we in agreement, though, that Empire Strikes Back is the best of any of the Star Wars movies that has ever been made? And that includes Rogue One, which I really liked.
0: I'll listen to it. I loved Hoth, too.
4: I don't know, man. I need some Jar Jar in them.
3: Oh! Oh! Bite your floppy ears.
5: You say we're going to die?
3: It's funny how sometimes the characters just end up flopping at you. The Ewoks almost did.
0: I like the Ewoks.
3: I love the Ewoks. People made fun of them, though.
0: That was actually pretty awesome. I liked Return of the Jedi.
3: I loved it, too.
0: It was panned by a lot of the purists, but I liked it.
3: It's just, come on. One of the greatest moments. In fact, I think this is the greatest moment in Star Wars history. When Han opens up whatever that animal is that Luke was riding on outside on the ice.
0: A Tauntaun.
3: A Tauntaun. Thank you.
0: And he says.
3: What is it?
0: Allow me. And I thought they smelled bad on the outside.
3: Classic scene. Sticks him in the middle. That's the greatest scene in Star Wars history.
0: Listen, you haven't lived until you've been stuffed inside a Tauntaun, buddy. Let me tell you something. Beats being dead.
4: Hey, I would
0: say. Beats being dead.
4: Noticeable omission on this, by the way. Back to the Future 2 was awesome.
0: Yes,
4: I think it's a great sequel.
0: Agreed.
4: I was a little surprised that went on there.
0: All right, we got to go. I don't care if you're riding a X-Wing fighter, a sand speeder, or a Tauntaun. If you get hurt in a car or on a Tauntaun, call LeVar. I would love for you to call Alan and be like, "Hey, somebody ran over my Tauntaun that I was riding, and I'm gonna need some legal assistance."
4: And it stinks in here.
0: Yeah. It's really cold outside. He does say, "If you can't get to him, he'll come to you." Where do I find you? On Hoth. And it is. I need you to hurry because I'm gonna die out here.
4: Wear a jacket.
0: Yeah. 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
0: 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All right, it's time. Whoa. Hey, wait a second. I wish I knew.
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0: All right, basically you need to know about like two things today, which is the 11th. Travelers Tulsa on Buzz 2, 6:45 pregame, first pitch at 7. And the Wild Side with our buddies Trey Reed and Mark Hedrick over here on The Buzz at 7 o'clock tonight. So if you want to check out a little outdoor time, they got you covered. On Major League, or on TV, you got Minor League Baseball tonight. St. Paul, Iowa with Jordan Wicks, the former Kansas State Wildcat, turned Iowa Cub, leading the charge for the Iowa Cubs against St. Paul on the Field of Dreams. Major League Baseball Network. Got Little League World Series all day long, all the way through 8 o'clock West semifinal tonight. ESPN for the first four, including now ESPN2 starting at 6, and there's Major League Baseball tonight, too. Wes, what's up?
13: I am good. How are you?
0: Good. You got time?
13: Yep.
0: To rock and roll.
13: Kirk Horton's coming on to talk about snakes in a helmet. We'll hear from him at 1:30 at Maumelle. Also coming up, we got Kyle Sutherland and Coach Z. Talk a little Razorback basketball with him.
0: What time is the snake story?
13: 1:30.
0: Okay. I just saw a little bit about this. I can't wait to hear it. Okay. Adios, amigo.
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17: As Arkansas students head back to class, the Arkansas Highway Safety Office is now launching a new back-to-school safety campaign. The week-long Extreme Safety Initiative is urging drivers, cyclists, and pedestrians to take some extra precautions during what officials say is one of the busiest and most dangerous times on the road. And there are now just over 250 cyclosporiasis cases in Arkansas. That's 15 more since Friday. Benton, Washington, and Boone counties have had the most confirmed cases. Nearly 20 other counties are reporting at least one confirmed case. White and Fulton counties are the most recent to be added to the list. For a full breakdown on where those cases are, you can head over to our website, krk.com. 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
19: Hot and humid weather continues today with high temperatures once again making a run for 100 degrees. With the heat index probably going to feel around 105, so we do have a heat advisory in effect for today. A similar story in the forecast for tomorrow on your Wednesday and through the rest of the work week into the weekend, we'll probably be back in the triple digits. This is meteorologist Juliana Cullen with the Arkansas Storm Team for the Buzz Radio Network.
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0: fight, quit your BM. Here we go. What's up, everybody? Wes Moore, Joe Franklin with you for Out of Bounds. Busy day coming up. A lot of different stories, cool stories, crazy stories. Get Coach Z on here. Love talking basketball with him, especially after his trip to the Bahamas. It'd be fun to just pick his brain on what he saw down there.
1: Not only from Arkansas, but from other teams.
0: True. Yeah, I talked to him one day, and he was watching, I think it was A&M play. So making a scouting report on A&M. Not sure if he ever got to see South Carolina. I think they may have come a little later after Arkansas got done and finished up and left for Fayetteville. But anyway, Coach Z coming up at the top of the hour after the Razor Hog update. Tim Horton, the former Razorback running back and running back coach, wide receiver. Kirk Horton, Maumelle, athletic director, former head coach at Maumelle. And now the athletic director. Crazy story. I saw this online. I'm like, oh my gosh, we got to talk about it. Have you seen the story?
1: No.
0: Okay, Joe. Yesterday at practice, football player, after, you know, a couple hours of practice, hour of practice, goes to the coach, is like, something's wrong with my helmet. Coach looks in there, cottonmouth snake in his helmet.
1: Yeah, I kind of figured that's where it was going.
0: You thought a snake in the helmet was where it was going?
1: Yep. As soon as you said they looked in there, knew something like that.
0: Oh.
1: So, for him, I mean, he came out safe with that, right?
0: Yeah, he was fine.
1: Okay, good.
0: Got to check on whoever got the snake out, whoever found it in there. Are they okay? The story did not indicate that anybody was bitten, so we'll get to the bottom of it. But you got to think, there was a lot of helmets being checked by players today at practice before they put that thing on their head.
1: Yeah, and maybe teaches you a lesson about putting the helmet down somewhere.
0: Yeah. Always want to have it hanging in your locker room, or when you're take a break,
1: keep it by you, or keep it on.
0: Keep it on.
1: Put it on top of your head.
0: Or hold it. Don't put it down on the ground.
1: That is a crazy story.
0: That is wild. So Coach Horton will be joining us at 1:30 today. Also, we got Kyle Sutherland, hogbeat.com. We can discuss practices. Yesterday was a fun day because we had the wide receivers in front of the media. Larry Smith, the wide receiver coach. And then a couple of receivers came in. You had Ish CC, Ismail, but they call him Ish. Donovan Faupel. And Jabari Hawkins, the Memphis transfer. So three wide receivers. We got tons of sound. We can really start to look at that wide receiver room and start projecting who could be some of the guys. But Coach Smith made it clear, you know, we got five practices down. We got a long way to go. They're still looking to see who's going to be their top guy.
1: A lot of players competing for it, so keep that competition open, and some of the best players will come out on top, and they'll figure it out.
2: I mean, man, you would love to have one guy that you can kind of go to in any kind of situation, know that guy's going to be, you know, the guy to make the play for you. But it's also good to have depth in the room as well. And I've been a part of offenses where there's a huge drop-off from your top three guys, and I don't think we have that here. I think depth is not an issue in the room, but we would like to see, you know, a few guys kind of separate themselves to solidify, you know, being a receiver one and receiver two, the guys that we can kind of depend on in crunch time.
0: He did say there are eight or nine guys competing right now, trying to solidify themselves. So depth, he is right on. And it's something we've been talking about. Maybe the deepest position on the team. When you look at playing basically three wide receivers, I think they call them A, Z, and X. And that's kind of their standard offense. Of course, there'll be times they go four wide or maybe five wide. Maybe times when they only have one receiver in, two tight ends. Maybe, you know, but for the most part, their standard offense has three wide receivers. And he went down the list yesterday. He talked about pretty much every wide receiver that is competing to be either a starter or getting significant snaps. The first one he mentioned was Chris Marshall, which I thought was kind of telling. A lot of talk about Chris Marshall, the transfer from Boise State. He was at Texas A&M, Ole Miss, Boise State, had off-the-field issues, and just hasn't ever lived up to his potential because he was a highly recruited player out of high school. The talent is there. It's just, can he put together everything off the field with on the field and have a productive season?
1: And have some consistency to that also, where you have a period of time where you're not dealing with anything off the field.
0: And this is it for him. The last year. If he has any dreams, I'm sure he does, any hopes of playing in the NFL, he's got to have a good year. He's got to prove it to the NFL.
2: Man, you would like to say all eight of those guys, you know, eight to nine guys, you know, can strike fear. But when you think about it, I mean, you look across the board, you got Chris Marshall, who's, you know, a prototypical, you know, X receiver, 6'3", roughly around 215. And you got A.J. Jordan, who's still kind of learning, but, you know, getting there. He's 6'5", 230. And you got Jamari Hawkins, who can run, who has elite speed. And then C.J. Brown, another guy that can run. And Ish, who's another guy that's smart and versatile guy. You can move around. And then not to mention, we just added, you know, Jelani Watkins as well. So, I mean, anytime you got a guy that's a sub-10, 100 in the room and in the mix. And I think we got a few guys. And Courtney Crutchfield is starting to show up. And Donnie Papel. So it's kind of hard to say right now. But I do think we have a few guys who could emerge and be that receiver one for us.
0: How many guys did he just mention? Seven. They mentioned seven of the eight, or eight of the nine, or all nine. I'm not sure.
1: Yeah, quite a bit.
0: That was wild. Hold on, I'm playing that again. I want to see how many mentioned.
2: Man, you would like to say all eight of those guys, you know, eight to nine guys, you know, can strike fear. But when you think about it, I mean, you look across the board. You got Chris Marshall, who's, you know, a prototypical, you know, X receiver, 6'3", roughly around 215. And you got A.J. Jordan, who's still kind of learning, but, you know, getting there. He's 6'5", 230. And you got Jamari Hawkins, who can run, who has elite speed. And then C.J. Brown, another guy that can run. And Ish, who's another guy that's smart and versatile guy. You can move around. And then not to mention, we just added, you know, Jelani Watkins as well. So, I mean, anytime you got a guy that's a sub-10, 100 in the room and in the mix. And I think we got a few guys. And Courtney Crutchfield is starting to show up. And Donnie Papel. So it's kind of hard to say right now. But I do think we have a few guys who could emerge and be that receiver one for us.
0: Eight. He mentioned eight of the nine. He said eight or nine guys. He mentioned eight of them. The only guy that I'm thinking that sticks out that he didn't mention, there are two. Monte Harrison and the freshman from Bentonville, wide receiver, who had a good spring. And I thought he could be one of the guys in the mix after, you know, a nice spring. He's got lots of speed. It's Blair and Irvin are the two from No, it's Blair, Irvin, and, oh, I have to look at the roster. Anyway, I think that's a prime example of the depth that he's just talking about when he rattled off eight names. That could be. The question actually was, do you have any guys that can strike fear into a defense?
1: Okay. And that's a good problem to have then if you feel good about multiple players.
0: I think, in my opinion, Chris Marshall's going to be the dude. I think Ishmael Cece will be the number two guy. I think he's going to get a lot of reps. He and Hawkins are competing for the slot receiver. Here is CeCe.
2: Man, it's good to see him and good to see Ish out there. You know, he's another guy that's smart. He's more of a lead by example guy. He'll speak, you know, but he's a guy, more lead by example guy. He's tough as hell, very physical. He's going to make those contested catches. He's smart. He's savvy. I love Ish because he has a big chip on his shoulder. You know, you think about it, the kid hadn't played, but he hadn't played in the game in almost 2 years, you know. So for him, like this whole offseason has been very personal for him to get back out there on the field because he understands that, man, he wished he was out there last year and he didn't want to go through that again. So just seeing his hunger, his determination, and his focus this offseason has been great. But I've been very pleased with Ish.
0: And CeCe looked like in line to be a starter last year. And then had the workout weight room incident, did something to his wrist, missed the entire season. So you think about, you're on the cusp of being a starter in the SEC. You have this freak accident, and then you miss the entire year. He looks good. He looks the part.
1: Oh, yeah. And he's ready to get back out there and, you know, not only for himself, but just to be able to show what he can do, show those talents. And he's missed the game for past year or so. So he wants to be back in it.
0: Basically, by the time he plays again, it'll be 2 years since he's seen the field. He could have left Arkansas. He could have hit the portal like a lot of other guys, but CeCe tells us why he wanted to be at Arkansas.
3: For me, it was just why I leave, for real. I mean, we looked at the resume of Coach Sewerfield, and what he did at Memphis, and we knew we had a good coach coming in. So, again, sometimes we could let, like, our mind and other outside people, you know, distract us from what really matters, is what's going to get us to that level we want to be at, not just in football but in life. So just coming in and talking with them and just hearing their plan and just the plan for the whole team and what they wanted. I know I remember Coach Sewerfield, when we first had that meeting when he came in with the team, it wasn't on some, like, let me just ease into it. It was more like a, like, we want to win now, and if you're not ready to do that, might as well you could lead a team room. And so just hearing that from him just allowed me to know we got a coach that want to win now and that doesn't have time to wait.
0: I think the third starter behind Chris Marshall, or C.J. Brown, Ish CC, and the Boise transfer, Chris Walker? No.
1: Is it Chris
0: Marshall? Chris
1: Marshall, yeah.
0: I was thinking of the defensive end that was the Marshall for Arkansas a couple years back anyway. C.J. Brown, I think he's going to be in the starting lineup once again. He had a good season last year, just getting a little better each season. I could see him as the third starting wide receiver. Here's Larry Smith on C.J. Brown.
2: I think when I first got here in January, he was more of a lead-by-example guy. But now he understands that he's kind of like the vet in the room. He's going into his third year here. Obviously a hometown kid. So he understands, like, man, this is a very important year for us. And he's a guy that's been here. So he understands the pride that he has playing for the University of Arkansas. So, and with more confidence, he's starting to speak up more. You know, he's starting to be more vocal. He's starting to bring the young guys along as well. And then you see it in his play as well. I think CJ's been pretty consistent throughout these first five practices for us.
0: Yeah, consistency's been a big part of his game. And being the third year in the program, I expect some good things out of him. Courtney Crutchfield, we've heard a lot about Courtney during the spring, during the summer, his commitment to getting in shape and being ready to play his best football in college. Here's Coach Smith on Courtney Crutchfield.
2: Oh, man, it's pleasing to the eye because you remember that kid coming out of high school, highly recruited kid, all the talent in the world, you know, but you see him maturing. You know, I think we had the same conversation back in spring was we sat down and the thing with him is, can you take this serious? You know, and I think Crutch has taken it more serious. And you see him starting to be more consistent and make more plays, having a better knowledge of the offense because he's very explosive. He also changed his body. You know, he was a little heavy last year, above 200 pounds. We got him down to roughly about 185, 186 right now. So he's way more elusive. He's way more shifty. He got natural ball skills, and he's very, very explosive for sure. So it's just good seeing him to kind of put his name in the mix.
0: There's been another receiver that he pointed out that has committed to the game of football and gotten serious about football. And, Scott, we talk about all the time, Antonio Jordan out of Warren. AJ has that look of a NFL wide receiver. He is big, tall, can run. Highlight after highlight, every single practice. In fact, the University of Arkansas put out a clip this morning on Twitter, and it's of Antonio Jordan making a deep play against one of the top cornerbacks, making a nice catch. Here's Coach Smith on Antonio Jordan's growth since spring.
2: Oh, my gosh, it's night and day, for sure. Just his knowledge of the offense. And one thing, testament to AJ, what he did every single day this summer, he came in and he met at noon with us. He came in, he went, ate lunch at like 11:30, came in at noon, and we met for like 45 minutes because he had study hall at 1 o'clock and he had weights at 2:30. So that's been huge for his development, his confidence and knowledge of the offense. And he's made huge strides from spring until now. And it showed. In the spring, he had several MAs because he was still kind of learning the offense and trying to process the information. But him coming in and meet with us every single day, one-on-one time, and it's been huge.
0: Got to love to hear that.
1: MA? Missed assignments?
0: I meant just the
1: No, I'm saying is that what MA means by
0: missed assignments?
1: Yeah. Missed assignments.
0: Yeah, running the wrong route, not doing what you're supposed to do. But for him to come in on his own, a commitment, 45 minutes every day, and, you know, busy schedule, just to make that commitment to meet with the coach every single day and learn the offense and the plays and the routes and what you do against this coverage. It shows a commitment. I love that for Antonio Jordan. He is the only receiver, they said, that's working solely at one spot. He's working at the X spot. Chris Marshall is also another X, so he's kind of working in behind him. Two of the biggest wide receivers, so it kind of makes sense. But all the other receivers know all three positions. And Coach said that, you know, that helps us if we ever get in a bind or we're in a situation like, you know, you look in and we're missing a guy and the third guy's normally playing the A position. But he knows. He can go to the Z and run the route, know exactly what he's supposed to do. So they've been basically cross-training all the receivers except for A.J. Brown or Antonio Jordan, A.J., A.J. to just solely focus on getting that X spot down.
1: And for A.J., it'd be surprising if he didn't go to them and say once he gets that down, he wants to learn the other position. So everybody across the board can be versatile in that sense, and they can all move around.
0: No, I think that totally makes sense. You once he learns the X, then go learn the Z and the A, and you're ready no matter what where they want to put you on the field. Jelani Watkins is somebody a lot of fans are curious about. Why not? When you have a track star, a guy that won the 100 and the 200 in the SEC, was a favorite to win it in the National Track and Field Championships and has now joined the football team. Speed kills, and Jelani Watkins has it.
2: He's a football player. I'll say that. You know, he's just not a straight line guy. Like, the kid has wiggle. He has really good change of direction there. He has really good ball skills. You see why he was highly recruited coming out of high school. And the fact that the kid was coming off a track, didn't do anything football related, and came in here and he's held his own, which has been very impressive. He's learning the offense, you know. He's texting us at night, asking questions. He's texting us, what can I do better? What's some things I need to improve on? What do I have on this route? You know, so it means something to the kid. But he's a hell of an athlete for a kid to come in, not do anything football related, and then hop in this summer, the second half of summer, and just kind of, you know, hit the ground running. Been very pleased with him. But he's more fluid and he's more elusive than what you think. You think a track guy is a straight line speed, but this Jelani is an actual football player with really good ball skills.
1: Those are the type of players you want to get the ball in their hands on some screens and just let them go to work. Get some blocking in front of them and see what they can do.
0: And that, I know Coach, let's see, it was on Friday when we heard from Coach Lunsford that he was asked specifically about Hawkins being a punt returner. And he said, basically the way he catches the ball right now, they think he's more of a kickoff guy. And he's like, and with that speed, that's kind of what you want. If he gets one crease and gets through that first line, nobody's going to catch him. So that is an option, using him also as a kick returner once they get comfortable with him. All right, let's play one more before we hit the break. We got Coach Horton coming up next. We haven't heard about Donovan Fappell, the transfer from New Mexico State.
2: Donnie's a real solid, sure-handed guy for us. He's smart. He's another guy that we can move around. Very strong hands. Very strong hands. Donnie does a really good job making contested catches. You know, he's a steady Eddie. He's not going to say too many words, you know, but he's going to come in and he's going to work. He's going to take great notes in meetings. He's going to ask great questions. Donnie is a true pro both on and off the field.
0: Let's hear from Fappell. He chose Arkansas over UCLA.
4: I had a few other options out of the portal, and like one being UCLA. I'm from California, Southern California. When I took my visit to UCLA, it was good and all that. But then when I came here, you know, I just kind of realized that football is like what matters here. And like in California, that there's so many distractions, you know, for me. And, you know, I was just thinking, leaving home, coming here, you know, like that was the main thing for me. You know, I wanted to come here, focus on football. That's all I wanted to focus on. Nothing else. No other distractions. Nothing like that. Nothing against UCLA. It's just, you know, out here, it's football. You know what I mean? I'm committed to that. That's all I'm going to be focused on.
0: Another one of those guys that is out to prove something, because he was one of the leading receiver at New Mexico State, and now he wants to get it done and show everybody he can do it at the SEC level. You got a lot of guys like that in that wide receiver room. I was talking with Phil Ellison before our show started, and he was like, man, the entire offense is loaded with guys out to prove something. You know, they got something to prove. And you look at this
1: entire team,
0: wide receiver room. There are a lot of guys like that. Yeah, you can go over on the defense too. There's some guys. Christian Harrison starts out in the SEC, transfers to Cincinnati, now comes back to the SEC. Wants to prove to everybody, yes, he is an SEC player. Kamari House from North Carolina to Arkansas wants to prove, playing that star position, going and playing kind of the hybrid role. He can play in the SEC. Your cornerbacks. Joker Johnson was great at Tulane. Wants to prove to everybody he can get it done at the SEC level going up against SEC wide receivers.
1: Yeah, these guys, they want to prove their worth also, where these coaches believed in them enough to go get them from Portal, and they felt like they had talent to move to a next level Power Four conference, and now they're in that position.
0: I like to, we talked about the competition with the basketball team and what these practices are going to be like the next 2 months, just going up against each other because they're so deep. It'll be very competitive practices. You can take that stance with football because the depth at the wide receiver room. You heard numerous times people, the players, trying to get in extra work, you know, texting, calling, meeting with the coaches, doing whatever they can to try to get some playing time. And that's in a lot of positions. The depth is creating the competition, and hopefully all that competition pays off with some more wins this year. We will take our first break. Crazy story at Maumelle with the snake found in the helmet. We'll have Coach Horton on when we come back. Also, Kyle Sutherland, 2:30. Coach Z, 2:10. Loaded show. Hope you can hang out for the next 2.5 hours. We are just getting started. This is Out of Bounds.
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7: In Major League Baseball yesterday, checking in on the division leaders. In the National League, the West-leading Dodgers have moved on from their losing streak with another win, this time a 6-5 victory over the Royals. The Milwaukee Brewers, with the best record in baseball in the Central, lost 3-2 to San Diego. And the East-leading Braves lost to the Mets 8-5. In the American League, the Astros have a half-game lead over the Rangers after Houston beat San Francisco 6-3 in 10 innings yesterday. And the Tampa Bay Rays continue to lead the East after putting away the A's 10-6. And in action tonight, Arkansas native pitcher Jordan Wicks will get the start in the MILB Field of Dreams game for the Cubs Iowa AAA affiliate. He'll face St. Paul, and that game is free to watch on MLB Network. I'm Moose for the Buzz Radio Network.
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0: We gotta clear the snakes out of the cockpit.
1: Yeah, clear the snakes out of the cockpit, yeah.
2: Enough is enough! I have had it with these monkey-fighting snakes on this Monday to Friday plane! Everybody strap in! I'm about to open some freaking windows.
3: You know, there's going to be a new one, Snakes on a Plane.
4: Hey, that was really creative, too, getting the TV version and the clean version.
3: The edited version?
4: Yeah.
3: Yes. Snakes on a Plane Part 2. It's Snakes in a Helmet, starring some of our Maumelle Hornets. Kirk Horton joins us now, athletic director at Maumelle. What's up, Coach? How are you?
5: I'm doing all right outside of this story, but we're trying to make it over here.
3: Okay, where were you? What were you doing when you found out what happened?
5: Well, it was actually kind of lucky by chance. I was headed to a spring sports meeting at the field house while football practice was going on the indoor. And so I actually walked in right after they had discovered the snake. And so, we had a student wearing the helmet. They had began practice, doing exercises, and he felt something move in his helmet. He took his helmet off, showed it to his coach, and they realized something was in it. And shortly after that, we realized it was a snake. We called animal services, and they came and took it off our hands.
4: The biggest part had to be a sense of relief, knowing that this player wasn't hurt in any way.
5: Absolutely, absolutely. We dodged a bullet. Everybody did, but especially the player wearing the helmet, because the type of snake that was in there is very dangerous.
3: What was it?
5: It was a cottonmouth.
3: Good Lord! How big was it?
5: We didn't measure it because they were unable to get it out of the helmet here on campus. They had to submerge the helmet in water to get it to come out, and. From Animal Services account, it was somewhere between 2 foot long and 2.5 feet long.
4: And who was this who originally figured out that there was a snake in there?
5: The student athlete that was wearing the helmet.
4: Oh, really? Okay. Wow.
5: Well, I say he speculated it was a snake, but he felt something move. He took it off immediately and yelled for his coach, and the coach took it off his hands, and we got it to Animal Services.
4: Does he know how this possibly came about? Did he have his helmet on the ground for an extended time?
5: No, I asked him some questions. I made sure he didn't take it home with him or something like that, where it could have been, sitting in a garage or something like that. But from his accounts, from the coach's accounts, I mean, the helmet was here. And from what the student athlete said, it was in, the top bunk of his locker. So we don't know how the snake made it in there. We've done a full search of all our facilities and locker room, and it just it's a freak thing. Nobody invites snakes inside, but sometimes they get inside.
3: We're talking with Kirk Horton, athletic director out at Maumelle. Coach, I got to think there were probably every single player checked their helmet today before putting it on before practice.
5: Yes, and coaches always say check your helmet, make sure there's no spiders or bugs in it. You don't expect to find a snake. I think we've all found ants or spiders or some sort of insects in our helmet at some point in time, but not a snake. It's wild. It's not something that you think you'd ever see. I mean, I've got some coaches here have been coaching 25 or 30 years, and they've never even heard of anything like this. I sure haven't either.
4: Did Animal Services go into a locker room and just kind of do a complete search just to make sure there wasn't a nesting area?
5: That Animal Services didn't, but we had our maintenance crew come in and we checked not only the locker room area, we checked our whole indoor facility and field house areas.
3: We got Kirk Horton with us, the athletic director at Maumelle. After a week of practice, you start to hit that grind. In a way, Coach, it's kind of something that can break things up, the monotony of fall camp.
5: Well, the students have really handled this all well, especially the student that, was firsthand involved. He actually got a new helmet and finished practice. he's more resilient than I was. I think I'd be done for the day.
3: Maybe a little rally cry. We see this, baseball, the rally possum. We've seen different things. I mean, maybe the snake is y'all's deal.
5: branding. I don't think they're going to let us switch logos.
3: Probably not. And probably don't want any snakes on the sideline, you know, when you got to score a touchdown.
5: I hope for everybody's sake that's the last snake we see here in the facility or near the facility.
4: And according to animal control, the snake was released Arkansas River, so got back to a natural home for it.
5: I hope it finds a new home far away from Mom Elk.
3: Well, I give the coaches credit. I'd have killed the snake. I mean, I'm not messing with it. I don't want him anywhere near the program or me. So kudos to y'all for doing the right thing and calling animal services. I would have banged that helmet till the snake came out and had a hoe or a shovel waiting for him.
5: What we didn't want to do, we didn't know how big the snake was. And at the time, we didn't know what kind it was. What I wanted to make sure is that we didn't put other players or coaches in harm's way. And so, you know, that's why we made the decision to call animal services right away. Then we put the helmet in a plastic tote box just to make sure that, you know, we didn't have any exposure and somebody get bit.
3: Oh, how's the team doing besides the snake incident?
5: The team's grinding just like everybody else in this 100-degree heat. You know, we brought in Coach Vaughn this year and a lot of new staff members, and it seems to be gelling well. The players seem to like it, and the energy's up high.
3: He's got to be thinking, I've been down in Camden, and this never happened to me. And I come to the city, and the big city, and got snakes in the helmets.
5: it's wild. You know, we did some Google searches and stuff, and I think there was one in North Arkansas maybe 2011. That's, you know, they're few and far between. You know, you might discover a snake in a, you know, an outdoor storage area or something like that. That's far more common, but to make it all the way into the, you know, into the building and find a nest to, you know, hide itself in a helmet. That's just a wild story.
3: It is. We appreciate you sharing the story with us. Best of luck. We got to catch up with Coach Vaughn at the Big Miller Media Days, and it was just a treat to catch back up with him, and I'm excited to see what he can do at Maumel. Thank you.
5: Yes, sir. Yes, sir. I appreciate you guys having me.
3: Kirk Horton joining us, athletic director of the Maumel Hornets. Not changing the nickname. Not yet, anyway. I can see get some rubber snakes, you know, and have them on the sideline to celebrate an interception or a touchdown. Wrap it around a player's neck.
4: I think they're done with snakes. They're done with it. They're moving forward.
3: We will take a break. We'll come back with an open segment. If you'd like to join us, 661-1037. We will also hit the Middleton Heat in their text line. 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We'll get you guys and ladies involved when we come back. It's Out of Bounds.
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14: 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If you suffer from consistent pain in your joints caused by arthritis, overuse, or injury, you may be a candidate for a revolutionary therapy that could revitalize damaged tissue. This approach can provide long-lasting relief from pain in your knees, shoulders, hips, and other joints

0: Welcome back to Out of Bounds. Westmore, Joe Franklin. Thank you for joining us. Open segment. You can give us a call, 661-1037. Or you can hit me up on the Middleton Heat and Air text line. Get everyone involved right here. Let me start with Jeff. Jeff wants to know, how long did he wear the helmet? He said through some calisthenics, a little early part of practice. I don't know. I guess he never said really how long officially. I'm guessing 20, 30 minutes? Long enough. Too long.
1: 2 minutes. However long it was. Say if it was 30, that was 30 minutes too long. Yeah.
0: Can you imagine? You got the helmet on and you're feeling like something slithering around, around your hair. And you're like, what in the world? Coach, I think I got a snake in my helmet.
1: I mean, and it's good for him, too. He didn't panic because there could have been some panic that set in. He took the helmet off and let him check it out without panicking.
0: Yeah. Glad nothing happened. Glad we can laugh about it now. Let's go to Savage and Cabot. What's up, Savage?
2: What's going on, fellas? On the snake thing, you wouldn't have to worry about me calling a coach or administration. That thing would have been dead. ASAP.
0: Sounds like that thing got up in those pads pretty good and was all wrapped around and couldn't get, I mean, they, animal control couldn't get him out until they dipped it in water.
2: I'd have dipped that helmet in acid. I wouldn't put it in water. But anyway, guys, you're going to find yourself watching South Carolina and North Carolina this year just because Kendall Briles and Bobby Petrino.
0: Oh.
2: South Carolina's interesting. They got a pretty good quarterback in South Carolina.
0: Yeah, they do. Yeah. Sellers, dude's explosive. Great athlete. He can throw it.
1: Yeah.
0: He's a real deal. Honestly, it showed a lot about him coming back to South Carolina because if he had hit the open market, he'd have made a lot of money. Now, maybe they're paying him a lot to keep him there, but he would have been, very sought after on the free agency market.
2: Absolutely. Yeah, just interested to see what Kendall does with him, and I'm going to get off. Appreciate it, guys.
0: You bet. Yeah, South Carolina's getting a little love. Receiving votes in the top 25 poll. I saw in the Football College Writers top 16 that came out Sunday, they were receiving votes. So there are those that think that with Sellers and some weapons and maybe with Briles.
1: Be interesting to see if they bounce back. But also UNC, everybody's paying attention to them because they want to see what's happening with Belichick. Yeah. Are they going to be able to get on track and get it together? And Bobby Petrino just adds to that mix where he brings that offensive mindset. So we'll see if their offense is better, but if they're better as a team.
0: We got an over-under on that game yet? Check Bet Saracen. Needs to be about upper 60s. 870 says on the Middleton Heat and Air text line, we are Arkansas, and snakes are natural occurrences. Cottonmouths live around water and often swim, but love to live and feed near moist or water areas. Thank you. Ron in Pine Bluff says, that's a lucky kid. Yeah, he is.
1: Yeah, absolutely.
0: Craig, weird story. Is the surrounding area of practice facility a swamp? Cottonmouths usually like water. I'm trying to think out there about Maumelle at the high school. I don't know what's off behind the field, the stadium, if there's water back there. I've been out there.
1: Arkansas River's not too far away, though.
0: Yeah. Pull it up on my Google Maps and see if there's some water behind that area. Because I know where the football field is kind of what direction would that be? Is it the easternmost part of the campus? And there's a lot of it's just Maumelle High School. Here we go. Yeah. The bayou, it's the White Oak Bayou, is just to the east of the football stadium. So, yeah, there's some water and kind of curls all the way, all around the east side of the school and the parking lot, if you're familiar with the Maumelle High School and the facility out there. But then the stadium's the most eastern.

0: and then the indoor facility. And then, yeah, the bayou is right next to it. And there's some ponds right there. So, yeah, there's water around there. Thanks, Craig.
1: Makes sense.
0: Yeah. 501 says, come on, Global Gym Purple Cobras was a catchy name. New meaning to snakehead. Thank you, Donald. Wonder if the kid's got a nickname now. Oh, that would have been a great question. I'll text Coach. Zach, what's the story on the snake? Kid at Maumelle High School, they were at practice and felt something in his helmet, took it off after we don't know how long, but they had already started practice, yelled at Coach, went over, found a snake, cottonmouth, in his helmet, all wrapped up in the pads at the top of the helmet. Had to call animal control. Animal control took the helmet away. They had to dip the helmet, put it in water, to finally get the snake out of the helmet. And then they disposed of it in the river.
1: It's scary to think about.
0: Mm-hmm. Buccaneer Boyd says, this is a second year in a row. The Razorbacks have sent a birthday card to my son, offensive lineman Josiah Country Boyd. Yes, that's his real name. 6'2", 245, and he plays angry. Big Boyd, as the teammates call him. He would rather walk on as a Razorback than sign anywhere else.
1: And it sounds like they want him. They're keeping that line of communication, that relationship open.
0: Oh, he sent me a picture of Big Boyd after a player on the opposing team took a cheap shot on Cabot's quarterback. A little extra after the whistle play. He was letting that guy know, don't touch my quarterback after the whistle. All right, we'll have to keep an eye on Big Boyd. Thank you, Buccaneer Boyd. JW says, A.J. Hill was the third backup at Memphis. The second backup was another freshman he didn't beat out. Do you actually think he can come in the next year and take the starting job away when you have Jackson, who has SEC experience? I don't think it's K.J. all day. I don't. Oh, I don't think that. It is K.J. all day. I got you, J.W. I think, or maybe the second string quarterback got hurt. But I know KJ was brought in after the quarterback got hurt, the starting quarterback against, was it Tulane? And led the team down, really good drive, length of the field, and had a touchdown pass basically dropped. And I think they ended up missing a field goal in the drive. So the drive didn't produce points, but AJ had a really good drive for Memphis on that. I don't know the circumstances. Maybe by then he had surpassed the other quarterback, or maybe that one was. But I do know AJ played in a game. I don't know why they haven't named KJ, unless it's truly a competition, or they're trying to push KJ, or they want to keep AJ, you know, involved and focused, because they realize probably going to need your backup quarterback at some point.
1: Well, they have time to name a starting quarterback. They still have a few weeks here before they're going to have a first game. So a little less than 4 weeks away. They have time.
0: 25 days to be exact, Joe. Mm-hmm. I've already changed the board. Once again, nobody on the morning show or zone changed the board. So I took it down from 26 to 25 days until the season begins. So yes, he has plenty of time to name a starting quarterback. And I've been told this on multiple occasions. The team will know before the coach even tells them. They'll know. It'll be obvious to them who the quarterback is going to be, and it may already be obvious to the team, but they'll know, and the quarterback will probably know too. They'll have a pretty good sense of how things are going because they're at practice every single day. If it was spring, that kid would have probably gotten bit. Why is that?
1: Mating season.
0: Maybe are they less active in the heat and just want to relax somewhere? Maybe. I don't know.
1: Could be the case.
0: I got bit. I told you, didn't I? I got bit by a snake the other day.
1: Mm-hmm.
0: Yeah. I guess I just got nicked, or it was a baby, because it didn't shoot a lot of venom in me. It didn't swell up that much. In fact, I didn't even know I got bit. I was working around some plants that have some points on the end.
1: Thought you just got stuck.
0: Yeah,
1: by
0: the plant
1: or
0: itself. Yeah, and I was putting gravel in our flower bed, and I was raising this plant up to push it up underneath the leaves. And when I picked up those leaves and kind of pushed it in there, I felt it, and I thought I just got poked. And I just kept working, never thought a thing about it. And I finished it up. I was, you know, I had another hour to go, and I was like, determined, I'm getting this done. And went to go clean up, and I looked down, I had blood all over my hand. I was like, well, I didn't realize I cut my hand. And once I washed my hands, I realized it wasn't a cut on my hand, it was this on my wrist. And I was like, good Lord, what is that? And it was all red around there, and I was like, looked like a bruise. And then I started looking closer, and there's two little spike marks, like, you know, where the snake's fangs went into my wrist. Mm-hmm. Like, dang, I got bit. And I got a little worried, and I was like, well, it's been probably a good 2 hours, and I feel fine. I'm not sick. I'm not nauseous. It's not streaking down my arm or up my hands. I did go by there, that plant, a couple of times, looking for, see if that snake's still in there.
1: You wanted revenge?
0: Oh, yeah. I'll call animal control. Wink, wink. Come get this snake.
1: Don't get caught again.
0: Buccaneer boy says spring is mating season. They are uber aggressive. Well, this sucker was uber aggressive. Very aggressive during my snake, not the player snake. Very aggressive during the spring mating season. I live on a lake, and I've had them jump at me. I've been bit before. Okay. I think we are all caught up on the snakes and the football questions. It was good to hear from the wide receiver coach, Larry Smith, earlier. He has got a room full of wide receivers. And one of the things, we'll play this at the top of the hour during the Razor Hog update. Ball security. You know, we've been talking about OTB, own the ball, a lot. And that's something they harp in practice all the time. But Coach Smith discussed that mindset. And even Jabari Hawkins, the wide receiver that transferred from Memphis, he was asked about it because he's been a part of some really good teams at Memphis that take care of the ball. They don't turn it over. And just what is it that they do that creates that mindset so that you own the ball? So we'll hear about that at the top of the hour. He also talked about Hawkins, who he's been with for a while.
2: All right, so me and Jamari's relationship is a little different, obviously. This will be our fourth year together, but just seeing him come in and being able to raise his level of play to come in here and compete, I've been very pleased with him. And one thing I've been trying to harp on him about is being a little more vocal. And he's starting to get outside of his shell and speak up a little bit more because he's a guy that understands the OTB and the importance of the culture that, you know, that Coach Silverfield and Coach Cramsey and everyone else around here preaches. But I've been pleased with Jamari and his growth and his development of getting outside his comfort zone.
0: In a competition right now with Ishmael Cece to play that inside slot receiver. I think we'll see them both on the field. Coming up, we got the Razor Hog update, followed by Code Z. Matt Zimmerman on his trip to the Bahamas and what he saw out of the Razorbacks. Then at 2:30, Kyle Sutherland from hogbeat.com will get his thoughts on Razorback fall camp. Today, by the way, we get to hear from the defensive line coaches and a couple of defensive linemen. Practice number 6 coming up in about an hour. Stick around. This is Out of Bounds.
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7: the Little Rock police are looking for a murder suspect after another suspect turns himself in. Clinton Withers was arrested yesterday afternoon with the help of the U.S. Marshals. He faces a capital murder charge in connection to a deadly shooting at Circle K Station last month. Police are still looking for 21-year-old Kendrick Norris Jr. Anyone who knows where Norris is should call police. And the Arkansas Travelers will remain in North Little Rock for the next 20 years. The City Council voted Monday in favor of a new lease agreement for Dickey Stevens Park. Only two members voted against it. Under this new agreement, the team will pay the city $150,000 in rent each year. It's set to increase every 5 years. For the Buzz Radio Network, I'm KRK's Jessica Rockwell.
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10: Hot and humid weather continues today with high temperatures once again making a run for 100 degrees. With the heat index probably going to feel around 105, so we do have a heat advisory in effect for today. A similar story in the forecast for tomorrow on your Wednesday and through the rest of the work week into the weekend, we'll probably be back in the triple digits. This is meteorologist Juliana Cullen with the Arkansas Storm Team for the Buzz Radio Network.
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0: All right, we got to hear from the wide receivers yesterday. Larry Smith, wide receivers coach, and a couple of the wide receivers competing for some playing time. I teased it earlier, but own the ball. That's the message all during fall camp. Cannot turn the ball over. If you turn it over, you're not going to play. Here's Coach Smith on that mindset.
1: I like the fact that you mentioned it. OTB. Yeah, you know, but the fact that we do ball security every single day, you know, and we understand that the turnover margin is probably the number one determining factor in wins and losses. So every single day we're going to do some kind of form of a ball security, and we're going to yell it throughout practice. Our guys understand it because we understand, like, the ball is the program. Anytime you touch the ball, you have the whole program in your hands, and that's highly important, and we don't take that lightly.
0: Yeah, Jamari Hawkins was a part of the staff the last, 4 years in Memphis, so he knows the importance of ball security, and he was asked about why they've been so good about at Memphis.
2: I don't know how many times I've been out there to practice, but they scream own the ball every time we catch it, and we also do a lot of ball security competition, ball security drills. You know, we have a ball security circuit, so owning the ball is something real, and like, if you don't own the ball, then you're not going to play, period. You know what I mean? So probably why I would say that we've been so good in the past, and even now, just owning the ball is just the repetition. So, like, for me, instinctively, like, it's not even before I get tackled, I always double cross without even thinking. Or I'm finna get tackled and I pull the ball up higher, you know? So it's just something that just kind of gets drilled in our brains.
0: Over and over and over, take care of the ball. And you start taking care of the football and not being careless with it, as we saw several times last year. Donovan Faupel also met with the media. He played at New Mexico State last year, and now he wants to prove he can play in the SEC.
3: Really just understanding the offense, to be honest, because my sophomore year, I missed about 5-6 games. I had a lot of like struggles injury-wise, so I wasn't really able to, you know, show what I was capable of a lot of that year. And I just kind of took that whole year just to, you know, sit back, reflect. It was a tough time for me, obviously. You know what I mean? I have high expectations for myself. So I just took that year, you know, kind of just being out and put on display what I know I could do and just show everybody else.
0: Larry Smith did a great job of going down the room and talking about each one of his wide receivers that are competing for playing time. He said he's got 8 or 9 of those guys in that wide receiver room that they feel comfortable with. One of those guys, of course, is C.J. Brown, back for another year at Arkansas.
1: I think when I first got here in January, he was more of a lead-by-example guy. But now he understands that he's kind of like the vet in the room. He's going into his third year here. Obviously, a hometown kid. So he understands, like, man, this is a very important year for us. And he's a guy that's been here. So he understands the pride that he has playing for the University of Arkansas. So, and with more confidence, he's starting to speak up more. You know, he's starting to be more vocal. He's starting to bring the young guys along as well. And then you see it in this play as well. I think CJ's been pretty consistent throughout these first 5 practices for us.
0: Also discussed Antonio Jordan out of Warren. AJ, there are still some things he can improve on.
1: Thing we got to continue to work on with AJ is his pad level. Obviously, he's 6'5", so when those DBs get under his pads, at times we got to work on some pad level things with him. But he's willing to work on that. We just finished working some stuff post practice today on that. But he has such a huge catch radius. You throw it up, man, he's gonna find a way to come down with it. You know, the kid just has natural ball skills, and that's something that myself or Coach Ramsey or Coach Silver, we can't coach that size that he has. Mm-hmm. But the kid has a special skill set when it comes to those 80-20 balls.
0: Yeah, 80-20 ball for him is kind of like a 90-10 ball. He expects to come down with all those jump balls. Practice number 6 is about to start here at the top of the hour. And today we will have the defensive line coaches, Coach Cotton, Coach Wilkerson, and some defensive linemen will come in. They are off tomorrow. And they'll get back at it Thursday, Friday, Saturday, and their first scrimmage is Sunday. I was just double-checking the schedule. Yeah, that's about it. Razorback basketball team, hard at work. Wonder what the next couple months will be like. Matt Zimmerman joins us now. Coach, welcome back. Welcome back to the United States. How are you?
4: Wes, Joe, good to be back. All the listeners, good, nice to be back. Yeah, we got back, you know, we played Tuesday, got home Tuesday night, had to stop in New Orleans to go through customs because we don't have that at Northwest Arkansas Regional. So we got through that. Got home. I walked in the house about 10 o'clock that night. Shoot, the foundation says, you got to be back to work Wednesday morning. So I work Wednesday, Thursday, Friday. Shifted gears Wednesday afternoon with the football practice. A lot different than basketball and a lot hotter. It's nice and cool in that gym. But it was not cool out there on that football field. And so that was good. I've been to parts of about 3 practices. I can't really tell. I mean, they all look so good, but they're out there, SEC football players. But it's kind of hard to tell, well, you know, how good they're going to be. To my eye, the basketball's kind of easy. You know, you just look out there and watch them play. Football's a little different. And but it's good to be back. Good to be back in the States.
5: How did the team feel overall? Not much of a time difference, but travel sometimes will wear and tear on you and make you tired.
4: Yeah. Well, Joe, we're just so spoiled, you know. When we flew there, I think I told you all this when I was down there, it was a 2-hour and 43-minute flight from XNA to Nassau, Bahamas. I mean, that's incredible. It'll take us that far to get usually that long. Almost get to Gainesville sometime, Columbia, South Carolina. It was just an easy trip. On the way back with that stop, it took a little bit more. But I do think the guys were anxious to get back, and they were all hitting the road. You know, Coach was giving them about 10 days off. And so Cal didn't come back with us. He went right to Jersey Shore, to his home up there in New Jersey. And so he didn't come back. And, you know, some of the other guys hit the road. And the ones that didn't take off from the Bahamas took off when we got back to Fayetteville, or at least the next day. I mean, right now we got Razorback basketball guys in Russia, Finland, Australia, New Jersey. We got them, you know, we got them spread out all over the world right now. But they'll be rolling back in here this Sunday, and the school starts on Monday.
0: What is the next 2 months like for them? Because I guess we won't see them again until the end of October for some exhibitions. But what is the rest of August, September, and most of October like?
4: Yeah, about 2 months, you know, because they will be, it'll be closer to middle October. You know, he's going to probably do another prime time at the Palace like they did on a Friday night, right before a football game. Then we're going to, you know, we'll have I don't know if they'll do a red light, but probably something on the road, maybe, you know, like he did Hot Springs and Pine Bluff and all those little things. Might do some of that. I don't think they know for sure yet. And then the exhibitions are in middle October to the end of October, as you said. And, they'll just practice. They'll get back. He'll probably give them a couple of days when they get back to kind of get a little bit settled. Used to be you had to kind of let them get up on campus and get to their classes and get their syllabus. And now there's none of that no more. And so, you know, they just kind of mostly online classes, which is common around a lot of universities now with high-end sports. And they'll just practice. And so they'll get back on the practice floor, start working on stuff. I think with the young guys, you know, with the freshmen, but especially the 2027 reclass guys, Davion and Caleb, he's going to want to put a lot of practice time in. And he's kind of already alluded to that. But I know he was ready to leave the Bahamas. I think he had a good time talking about Coach, but he said it was a couple of days too long. So in the future, he may cut that down a little bit. I loved it. I thought it was a perfect amount of time. I liked the fact that I was proud of the fact we were playing 4 games. A lot of teams were playing 3. Some of them were playing 2. I like the fact that we were getting max out of that. And we have a bunch of guys. We got 15 players. You know, Mika couldn't play. Isaiah's hurt. You got 13 guys. You know, 4 games is fine. I wish we'd have played 5, 6. But I do think that they were kind of ready. Some of the guys were kind of ready to get back, get a little break. They're with their families with this little stretch. Come back, get in school, and get back on the practice floor.
5: Coach, you mentioned that international players, they travel home. What's the latest on Mika?
4: Well, nothing on him. Nothing's changed that I'm aware of. All the paperwork's been filed and just waiting. You know, the thing with him is he was in the Euro League. And that's the NBA of Europe. And so it would kind of like be us having a freshman coming here that was on an NBA team last year. He didn't get to play a ton, didn't play a lot of minutes, but he did draw a salary. And, you know, a player on the, you know, on the NBA team here is going to draw a salary. So that's kind of what we're having to go through that with the NCAA. And they're approving a lot of those things. And there is a little bit of leniency, it seems like, with the international players, more so than the Americans that might have played in the NBA. So we'll see. But he should be good. I know the coaches are very confident. based on other players at other schools getting eligible, that he'll be fine and that he'll play. And we can use him. He's very, very good. Didn't need him over there. Those teams weren't very good. Wes would average probably 5 points, 3 rebounds for one of those other teams that we played, depending on how many minutes he got. And, you know, so we didn't need a guy like him, but we're going to need him when we get into the tough games. And he's so talented, it's important to get him eligible and to make sure that he can play for us. And it looks like by everything that he will. It would really be a bad situation if we'd still have a great team, no matter what. We'd have you got the number one recruiting class in the country. You got the nation's number one high school player. You got Billy Richmond. You got Jeremiah Wilkinson, one of the best shooters in the country. So we've still got a lot of talent. But, boy, if you're trying to win a national championship, get to a Final Four, win the SEC, you know, that it sure would be nice to have a player like him.
0: Is there precedence for this? I mean, has this happened before, a guy in the EuroLeague been ruled eligible?
4: Yeah, there has been some, and it's been mostly all within the last, you know, 4 or 5 years.
0: Okay.
4: You know, Illinois has had some of those guys that played at different levels of European basketball. And so, yeah, there has been some foreign guys. Michigan's had one a couple years ago. So there are some guys that have played at different levels. But for the EuroLeague, that's a big level. You know, like I said, that's considered like the NBA. So we feel pretty good, but it's kind of like LSU. You know, they've not heard on any of their foreign players, all their guys that are petitioning this eligibility. And so we're kind of in the same boat. I think someone said that there's about 80 over international players right now that have not been cleared in the NCAA. And so I don't know how accurate that number is, but, you know, so hopefully that will happen. And he should be fine. Again, that's I think our coaches feel very confident for different reasons, and a lot of it is those guys in Illinois and some of these other places where they have been cleared and they have played. And it used to be, if a kid played overseas and he made $20, he wasn't going to be eligible ever here. And that has all changed now. And it's with revenue share and NIL, it's so different. And it is, those guys can come and play. It looks like based on past precedent. So they feel very good about it. Cal has said publicly, you know, hey, this is, just takes a minute to get this stuff cleared. And I feel like he's going to be able to play for us.
5: We've heard a lot about Mika's talents and his skill set. When you see him, what is it you think that he does best in his game?
4: His score. He's a really good scorer. He can make difficult shots that many people can't make. You know, Trevin was a great athlete. This guy's just as good an athlete as Trevin. He's taller than Trevin. He's a little bit stronger than Trevin. He tries to dunk on everybody, kind of like Trevin would do at times. But he just can make more difficult shots. He can make shots when he's guarded. He's turning over that right shoulder, or he's stepping back. You know, see Trevin make a lot of step-back fadeaways, you know. And he just can do a lot of different things like that. Just offensively, he's really ahead of everybody on our team offensively. I mean, I wouldn't take Jordan Smith. I would take Jordan Smith over anybody. But he, as far as just pure scoring, pure ability to get buckets, you really can't beat Mika.
0: Hmm. We got Matt Zimmerman with us back from the Bahamas. Coach, when you were there, were you able to watch any other players or any other teams?
4: Yeah. Mm-hmm. I pretty much watched all the games that were there. Bahamas was around there. Matter of fact, I just saw South Carolina beat Bahamas, I think by 40. Mm. But South Carolina's been struggling. Now, they were not there when we were there. But I talked to some of the people that run the event, and you know, South Carolina was kind of struggling when they first got there. They weren't playing well. But I saw they just won by 40 over the Bahamas. But I saw Valparaiso a couple games, and then I saw Texas A&M a couple games. And so I saw Cincinnati Bearcats, saw them play a couple games. So that was it. The only SEC teams that were going there were Arkansas and A&M and South Carolina. And so, you know, Miami went over there, but they left right after we got there. And so didn't get to see them. But some of the teams struggled a little bit. A&M struggled in a couple of their games. You know, they've got a lot of work to do between now and November. To me, I mean, they had, like last year, they had AG inside. He's a really good player. They kind of lack that this time. But quite a few of the teams, Wes, would be missing a player or two, like us not having Mika. You know, there was, you know, A&M didn't have this guy. And so Valpo didn't have a couple of these guys. Cincinnati didn't have this guy. So everyone was still trying to get all their ducks in a row. And now with the fifth year, I don't even know what to expect from that. I do like what Dan Early said.
0: Yeah.
4: You know, he fired at him. That didn't bother me any. That didn't bother me any at all on what Dan Early said. And, you know, it's just we just keep changing the rules, moving the target day after day after day. And it's so difficult for coaches and for schools to build a team, and the rules change. And, you know, there's already stories of kids being run off in August because now this coach thinks I can get a little better player. It's a fifth-year guy who used to play for me. Or someone that they know, I want to get this kid in here, and I'm going to have to let you go. That's not what college sports is supposed to be about. That's a bad deal.
0: Do you think
4: the five for five, I ain't ever liked how that I still don't like how that's going because it's going to be six. It ain't going to be just five. It's going to be six. It's going to be seven. I thought you had 5 years to play four. I think they're in a bind. I think the leadership is in a bind, and then these federal judges, they got all the power. The power. Change everything.
0: Who were you impressed the most in the Bahamas? Because you've seen these guys practice a lot more than us. Did anybody open your eyes over there?
4: No, I mean, they really kind of did what they've been doing in practice. Jordan's been fantastic in practice. But, you know, Jordan would miss. He'd go to the ESPYs or he'd go to, you know, he was gone a couple times. But just for him to be that good. And the one surprise, I think, with Jordan was, I saw him every day in practice how hard he went. He's like a bulldog. But the fact that, it heard from many people that had seen him a lot that when he gets out there, I mean, this is Dr. Jekyll, Mr. Hyde. This guy he gets on this edge, this kind of mean, nasty streak he can have. And this is such a wonderful young man, off the floor, pleasant, nice, smart. And then, but those folks were right. They saw him all the time. And you're like, game after game, he's getting mad at somebody, not his teammates, the other team, the other team's coach, other team's assistant, one of the other team. Running into, you know, somebody a little bit too hard on his one of his teammates. And he wasn't like throwing punches and wanting to fight, but he was pushing and he was getting in people's face. I mean, I've never seen anybody clapping someone's 2 inches from someone's nose like 10 times without that other player retaliating. I thought the other player would reach up or at least knock his hands away. I mean, he has just got an energy and a fight and toughness about him that saw how good he was in practice, but didn't see that kind of emotion that he turns on the opponent when he walks across that court, and he does that. And, boy, he's good. And, you know, on the negative side, Cooper was good. I thought Cooper was pretty good in practice before we went. I liked what he did, and Coach did too. Coach started him the first two games. Coach knew this guy's been – he's earned this. And he didn't play that very well over there. So he's got to pick it up some. And then I think Caleb – was a little bit of a surprise because he only got to practice for about a week, Wes, and he was still trying to figure out how to do the drills here at Arkansas, how we did things, how this offense works, and where he's supposed to be against the pick and roll. And he was still learning that when we went. He'd been here a week. And then to play as well as he did and that strong rebounding and lead the team in rebounding, he took Cooper's place the last two games, and he started – those last two games, he gets 30 rebounds, 7.5 rebounds, 7.5 points. I think he was a real pleasant surprise. Davion, not at all. I mean, he's been fantastic since the day he got here. He is a true point guard, a pure guard that can run an offense. Man, he is so good. He is, you know, he's a guy. Watch him. He could lead. He could be a school's all-time assist leader. And I don't know if he can make it in 4 years, but he'll have 5 years. You know, he'll break Kareem Reed and Lee Mayberry's records. He'll have that fifth year if he's a guy that you can convince to stay here 5 years. Because I do think he's a minute away from being able to play in the NBA just because of his size.
5: You think we'll see Jordan Smith and Thompson playing together on the court at times?
4: Oh, yeah. Yes, great question. And for sure, I was just talking about somebody to that yesterday, and yes. Now, Jordan can play point. Jordan has shown he can play point. But Jordan is so good off the ball. He loves to catch the ball coming off a curl or a handoff. He loves to catch it on the wing or in around the free throw line on the move. And that's how he loves to attack the basket. And I think that Jordan's going to want to be on that wing and working that baseline in different places, or just always just being the point guard and make sure we're getting into our offense. And Davion is a true point guard. Go ahead, Wes.
0: I bet you're ready for them to get back on campus so you can watch them practice some more.
4: Yeah, I'm anxious to see them and to watch them. And, you know, I know that they – that's the good thing about a basketball player. You know, these guys are home. They're not just laying around by the swimming pool. I guarantee they're in their gyms back home. They're in their high school gym or they're in a place that they work out in, Boys and Girls Club back home, and they're working. You know, even Mika's like, I'm ready to go home and get some workouts in with my coaches that I've had a long time. And so they work on different stuff at home, and they come back, and they're motivated. And one thing Coach Cal's got, West, this year, is he's got the competition within mm-hmm. that he can use to his advantage. Because last year we didn't have that. The eight-man rotation, there was a little bit of competition because Isaiah wanted to play. So he was trying to push some people, but Coach, he wasn't going to be in the rotation. And so, you know, even after Carter got hurt, he never really moved into the full rotation, even after Carter was gone. And so the year before I asked, we had nine. There was really no – there wasn't that kind of pushing that you need in practice to elevate your team. And these guys, not Jordan Smith, not J.J., not a Dutore, those guys know they're going to play a lot, Billy. But for those other guys, those 7th, 8th, 9th, 10th, 11th guys, there's a lot of competition between a Mapair and a Gilia and a Caleb. And, you know, they're all wanting to play. And I think that's really going to help this team.
0: Yeah, that's why I think the next two months are going to be so much fun. To be a fly in the wall, yeah. Just watching these guys go at it, the competition. They're just going to be – all right, last question. If they were at a 5 on a scale of 1 to 10 in the Bahamas, where do you think they'll be when we see them next time?
4: Yeah, so in October, you know, hopefully by that time they're, you know, hopefully they're up to a 7 or 8. You know, hopefully that, you know, some of the breakdowns maybe in the offense where we kind of had to settle for a tough shot because we couldn't quite run it how he wanted. Hopefully some of that will smooth out. And then, you know, overall, just the more they play together, the more they do 5-on-5 stuff in practice, they'll get a little bit more connected on defense. I love the defense over there. The effort, the energy, it was there. And it was pretty good. It was pretty good defense. They were contested every shot. We just got to stay healthy, you know. One thing is he's built enough depth. If we have an injury, we should be fine. But, you know, we got to make sure we keep those key guys healthy, that they stay good. And sky's the limit for this team. It really is. I'm excited for everybody getting to watch them when the exhibitions hit.
0: Yeah, it's going to be exciting. That is for sure. Coach, thank you. Good to catch up with you. We'll talk to you next week.
4: Okay, guys. Thank you.
0: Matt Zimmerman on Out of Bounds. We'll take a break. Kyle Sutherland, hogbeat.com, coming up next. We'll discuss fall. I keep wanting to say spring practice. Fall camp. That's next on Out of Bounds.
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8: In Major League Baseball yesterday, checking in on the division leaders. In the National League, the West-leading Dodgers have moved on from their losing streak with another win, this time a 6-5 victory over the Royals. The Milwaukee Brewers, with the best record in baseball in the Central, lost 3-2 to San Diego. And the East-leading Braves lost to the Mets 8-5. In the American League, the Astros have a half-game lead over the Rangers after Houston beat San Francisco 6-3 in 10 innings yesterday. And the Tampa Bay Rays continue to lead the East after putting away the A's 10-6. And in action tonight, Arkansas native pitcher Jordan Wicks will get the start in the MILB Field of Dreams game for the Cubs Iowa AAA affiliate. He'll face St. Paul, and that game is free to watch on MLB Network. I'm Moose for the Buzz Radio Network.
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0: Welcome back to Out of Bounds. Glad you're hanging out with us today. Got their sixth practice about to begin. Five down. Kyle Sutherland is with Hogbeat.com. He joins us. What's up, Kyle? How are you?
1: What's going on, Wes? Just trying to stay warm. Not too hard to do right now.
0: Yeah.
2: Kyle, step outside. You'll be more than warm.
1: Yeah, no doubt.
0: You get a sense that we have a better feel of who some of these starters slash contributors will be on defense than we do on offense?
1: Oh, absolutely, because Ron Roberts has been about the only one that's been, I'm not like, this isn't a shot at the coaches or anything, but he's been really the only one who's been kind of transparent from that aspect. Well, maybe that is some of that reason is because they legit don't know maybe so much on the offensive side. Well, I guess I got to give Chad Lunsford some credit too. He basically said that Max Gilbert is the kicker, which is no surprise. But you think about Roberts, the other day he told us the three guys at Jack. He told us the two linebackers. He told us the three safeties. So, I mean, Ron pretty much just told like the majority of the defense on Wednesday whenever they opened up practice. So that's kind of where you really figured out on that side of the ball that at least the guys that are leading right now. But offensively, wide receivers, they're still saying 8 or 9. Obviously, everybody knows about the quarterback situation. Running back, you know it's pretty much going to be Braylon Sutton, 1-2 punch. But that's, and you kind of know what the offensive line is going to be. So I guess we have a strong hunch of what it'll be on offense, but we just haven't heard it directly from the coaches like we have on defense.
0: My starting wide receivers are Chris Marshall, C.J. Brown, and Ismail Cisse. Would you argue against that?
1: I think that's a strong probably throw maybe Antonio Jordan in the mid just because like Larry Smith had talked about yesterday how he, you know, he's, I can't remember the exact quote, but he basically talked about him being in that mix as well. But I would have to agree with that, with what you said, if it were to be, if North Alabama were today.
0: And then I guess running back, we know it's Sutton Smith and Braylon Russell, and there's competition for the third running back. And the offensive line, even though they haven't said it, we'll hear from the offensive line coaches later this week, but we kind of feel like we know the five who have been running out there the most. So I guess wide receiver is kind of the biggest question mark in not knowing who's going to play because they got so many guys that could actually compete and get snaps.
1: Yeah, and that's what we are being told right now. And, you know, I'm kind of – I'll be honest with you, Wes. Like, just listen – I love Larry Smith, by the way. I like – I'm very impressed with him. I think that he's not only a great coach, he's really good at holding guys accountable, which is, I think, is kind of a standard within this staff that we've heard so many different times. But I'm a little bit on the concern side about that because maybe – kind of what I was saying a second ago, yeah, there's 8 or 9 guys, but if – and maybe he didn't want to say that – that one or two is, or three is separating from the pack, or maybe like that one, because the question was asked to him, is there a legit number one guy that's going to strike fear in the defense? And maybe he just didn't want to say anything because he wants to still have that competition, that equal competition. Maybe he didn't say it just because he's not quite ready because they had only done 5 practices at that point. But I think Chris Marshall's got all – I've said it on your show multiple times. I mean, I think Chris Marshall, if he would have – kept everything clean off the field, he might be in the NFL right now. He is a definite legit, as far as talent, a certain number one receiver. But, you know, C.J. Brown, you're expecting – he's done some good things in the 2 years that he's been in Fayetteville, obviously a hometown kid. But there were some things that kind of did concern me about what Larry said yesterday, just about the fact, yeah, there's 8 or 9, but out of those, there's not like one guy that might strike fear in the defense. And, again – maybe he just doesn't want to give too much away, but that's one that I am a little bit concerned about right now.
2: Outside of Quincy Rhodes, who are some returning players that you really feel good about that they're going to have some good seasons coming up this year?
1: You mean all across on defense or just all across the
2: board? Just across any players that return to the roster?
1: I think definitely up front, Caden Kittler, Kobe Branham's going to continue to, you know, Kavion Broussard. Will he take that next step? I think that's probably the one position that most are concerned about right now is that left tackle spot. You know, because it depending on who the quarterback is, it could be the blind. You know, if it's KJ, it won't be the blind side. If it's AJ, it will be. So I think that's probably one position that you look at. I think Jaden Platt at tight end, that's one that nobody's really talking about a whole lot, that he took a huge step last year, I felt like. I think coming into Arkansas. He had like two total receptions from his time at Texas A&M, and he did some good things. Braylon Russell, I mean, I've said Braylon since spring, that, and I know that that's kind of picked up traction too, that many think that he could have a breakout season. You know, so many of these guys I'm naming are in-state guys, like talking about Kobe and Braylon, obviously C.J. Brown as well. Then you flip over to the defensive side, and there's not really anybody other than Quincy returning for the most part. But Bradley Shaw is one that I think could really make some noise. Also, too, like a guy like Miguel Mitchell, like it's kind of do-or-die time for him right now just because it's his fifth year. He's been under Darren Wilson, the secondary coach. He didn't play for Ron Roberts at Florida, but I would imagine Ron may have had something to do. Well, maybe not didn't have anything to do with his recruitment, but nonetheless, he played for Darren Wilson there, and I guess at Arkansas too for a year. And Silverfield's been after him really since about his junior year in high school. I mean, there's two different times, but Silverfield tried to get him to play for Memphis. So I think a guy like Miguel Mitchell in the secondary should be very, very vastly improved. But that's a guy too that it's more so that I'm hoping that he really steps up, because I think that he does have a lot of potential. It just hasn't been there yet, despite playing for two different SEC teams.
0: Yeah, there's one other guy that comes to my mind, and that's David Oakey. We didn't get to see him much last year, but I'm curious today when we get to hear from the defensive line coaches about his progress.
1: Yeah, and that's a guy that you have, like Oakey has too. I think that maybe just kind of gauging some stuff last year. I mean, there was the injury thing, because Petrino had, like, whenever he was asked about him when he took over as interim, it was like he basically, before the question was even at, like, finished being asked, he was like, I don't think he's going to be back with us, and really just kind of blew it off. So I was wondering, obviously we kind of had a feeling that none of those coaches would be back, save for Morgan Turner at tight ends. But with Oakey, I think that there was maybe just, like, maybe not, and this is just my assumption, maybe not in the greatest headspace, obviously was dealing with some injuries and things like that. So it seems like he was really one of those that's just extra stoked to be back. So you want to see that improvement on the interior there. Hunter Osborne is one that we've heard a lot about that should take that next step after coming over from Virginia. And then a young guy like Danny Beal, another homegrown kid. I know he's from the opposite side of the state, but still from Arkansas nonetheless. So there is going to have to be, I feel pretty good about like a Soles at the Jack position. I think Charlie Collins, there's another in-state kid right there that could take that next step at the Jack. But inside the defensive line is probably – linebacker's still a little bit of a concern to me too, but the interior of the defensive line, really just around Rhodes, maybe between Rhodes and Soles, are the ones that really have the most to prove to me. And even Silverfield has said that.
2: How about some players that you've heard these coaches are really high on that maybe kind of piqued your interest a bit?
1: Bradley Shaw probably more than anybody, Joe. And the reason why is just because you've heard Silverfield talk about how he's really pushing him, how he's really impressed him. But then Ron Roberts spoke extremely highly of him, too. So I'm really excited to see what Bradley Shaw can do. Really, I would say probably the most concerned position I am right now is wide receiver when we talk about the whole entire team. The one that I'm most intrigued to see is the linebackers, because Wyatt Simmons did some good things. Obviously, as smart of a football mind as there is on the team with his pedigree and his talent, will he continue to take those next steps after a strong end of the year last season, had that block punt and got more playing time? And like I said, Bradley Shaw, Ben Bogle, Phoenix Jackson, some of these guys that came in through the transfer portal. That's the linebacker position I'm really excited to see. But then you think about a guy like Shelton Lewis, that he was – certainly one that you expect, especially coming out of spring, that he was going to be battling in the 2 deep, but he's been running with the ones. And I know we got to take the guys that are running with the ones and twos with a grain of salt. Silverfield said that multiple times, but he's been lining up with the ones just, I think, every day, if I'm not mistaken. So that's a really good – and the fact is, too, that you've got some really good competition between a guy like him and Lakai Rowland, another high-profile transfer that you brought in.
0: And then you got Joker Johnson on the other side. So you got three corners that they've talked about. So that makes you feel a little bit better about depth at the cornerback position. And we found out about the safety, the kind of the three guys at safety. And then he mentioned four guys battling behind those three to try to get on the field. I'm high on this Jaquavion Smith from Howard. I think he could be a good addition to the linebacker room.
1: That's another, I missed him. Yeah, definitely, because that's what Robert said. If the season were to end today, it would be Jaquavion Smith. If the season were to have started that day that he was talking on Wednesday, the opening day of fall camp, it would have been Jaquavion Smith, or Quay, as they call him, and Bradley Shaw. And Jaquavion, I wrote about this the other day. Jaquavion Smith is just an example that, like, recruiting is, and I think this was Roberts' exact word, like, recruiting is not a science. Like, it's a hit or miss type thing. Sometimes guys get overlooked. Sometimes.

0: an issue. They just got to get some good quarterback play. If they do, they'll have a chance to be competitive.
1: Yeah, absolutely. Yeah, you're right. I mean, there's not much worse. I guess the run defense and the total defense were dead last, if I'm not mistaken. I know the pass defense was 13th out of 16th. So you're right. I mean, there's really nowhere to go but up but there. But here's one thing I am confident in, Wes. Like, there's a lot of things that are just so – and look, every team is dealing with this, particularly in today's age with so many new faces on so many new teams. But one thing I do feel pretty confident in, I don't think that you're going to look back at games, at least not once every single week it felt like, that we did last year. You're going to look back and you're going to say, you know what? They lost this game because they were undisciplined. They lost this game because they didn't hold on to the football. Now, there might be some games where they're out-talented.
0: Yeah.
1: That could happen multiple times, maybe. But I do feel pretty confident. That's one thing that I will put my name behind right now, is that I do think that you're going to see a lot of penalties cleaned up. They're going to see less of those. And you're certainly not going to be 123rd, 124th out of 136 teams in the turnover margin. So I think that is definitely the area that they are going to see a lot of improvement, is you're not just going to be like, oh, man, they really just killed themselves right there. Like I said, they might get out-talented, but I don't think that they – I think that's one thing that Silverfield has said over and over. It is one thing he said over and over again, is the stuff that they can control, they're going to be the best at in the country. And will they be the best at in the country? It remains to be seen, but I don't think that's going to lose you multiple ball games like it has in recent memory.
0: Kyle, good stuff. As always, thank you for coming on, man. We'll talk to you soon.
1: Absolutely, guys. Always enjoy it. Appreciate it.
0: Kyle Sutherland joining us from hogbeat.com. 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It's Out of Bounds.
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0: 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Doublebee's. 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

0: Welcome back to Out of Bounds. Every time this song plays, I'm like, oh man, my headphones going out. Because it starts out just only in my right ear. Then they get a little further in and it goes into stereo. We've had some bad headphones in here before. So that's the first thing that comes to my mind. Oh, another bad headphone. All right, 661-1037, if you'd like to join us. Final segment of the second hour. We have what's trending coming up in the final hour. We go to the Middleton Heat and Air text line. Donald says, we are building depth at some positions. What do you think of potential opportunities for some players playing offense and defense? I think it's about 0% opportunity. I don't know that there's anybody on this team that would go both ways. It takes a special, special athlete. It's very rarely done these days.
1: Yeah, Travis Hunter. I mean, I think by him doing it, you have more players that are willing to try it, and we may see it a little more, but he's a rarity.
0: 501 sends some NFL tidbits for us. NFL legendary quarterback Tom Brady says he's against the college football transfer portal. Brady believes the transfer portal allows players to avoid adversity and tough competition instead of earning their opportunities. Tom says beginning his career as a backup and working his way to the starting lineup gave him the confidence he needed and believes constantly switching schools prevents players from developing resilience. I agree with that. Here's another one from the NFL. The Cardinals have announced that Larry Fitzgerald's number 11 will be retired and never worn by another player in franchise history. Fitzgerald will also be inducted into the team's Ring of Honor. Week 7.
1: Very well deserved.
0: All right, back to the Middleton Heat and their text line. 870 says, snakes can control the amount of venom. Small snakes' venom is more poisonous per drop than a big snake, which has much more. You was too big to eat, and it was just a warning. They use it to kill their prey. That helmet was probably wet from sweat. All right. That was just a warning shot from the snake that bit me. It's like, hey, dude, this is my home. Don't be disturbing things. Don't be picking up these leaves and branches around here. This is where I stay.
1: And we did hear that, and we've talked to snake handlers at Big Buck Classic every year, and they did say that adult snakes, you're probably better off getting bitten by an adult snake as opposed to a baby.
0: I was wrong to assume it must have been a baby. 870 says the Maumelle kid's nickname has got to be Medusa. Peyton and Cersei sends along a picture. Oh, it's a t-shirt. Free Mika. Free Mika for the
1: Razorbacks. Those are going to be hot sellers.
0: Heck yeah. Better get them now, or you better hope you can sell all you can right now. And then when he's free, it may not be much of a demand. Sorry if I missed it already. If not, how about some NBA hardwood nuggets? Oh, yeah, I saw that this morning. The regular season, thanks to LeBron announcing he's going to Philadelphia.
1: We knew what game one was going to be. That was a no-brainer.
0: See, tip-off Tuesday, October 20th, Celtics-Pistons, the East's two top teams. Then you get the 76ers and Knicks. New York, their defense with LeBron James and Jaylen Brown making their Philadelphia debut. And then the nightcap, Thunder Spurs, the Western Conference Finals rematch. Let's see here. What's this other picture he sent? Oh, your Christmas Day schedule. 2, 3, 4, 5 games. San Antonio, New York, Miami at Boston, Philadelphia at the Lakers. Philadelphia at the Lakers, Oklahoma City at Minnesota, and Denver at Golden State.
1: And, good games.
0: Yeah. One more. Oh, this is the opening night tip-off. It's a schedule. 2 o'clock the first game on Peacock and NBC. Boston, Detroit.
1: 2 o'clock? Wow.
0: 2 o'clock. 6 o'clock, 76ers and Knicks. And then 8:30, Oklahoma City, San Antonio.
1: It's a great schedule to have a 2 o'clock game opening night, opening day.
0: 870 says, I'm beyond thankful that the LSU game is back where it belongs at the end of November. I am glad to. just seems fitting to end the season that way. JW, what top-ranked team in the SEC do you think will have lower than expectations this year? That's a good question. I think Texas and Georgia are legit. Ole Miss, LSU, and both of those have question marks with the new staffs. I mean, LSU recruited really well, got a great home schedule as we were looking at yesterday. I guess I'm not really sold on Ole Miss.
1: They got a lot of talent coming back. We talk about unknowns with teams that have a lot of turnover. They have a lot returning.
0: I think Lane Kiffin means a lot in that offense. I'm curious to see how the offense is without him. Hour number three is next.
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0: North Little Rock police are looking for a murder suspect after another suspect turns himself in. Clinton Withers was arrested yesterday afternoon with the help of the U.S. Marshals. He faces a capital murder charge in connection to a deadly shooting at Circle K Station last month. Police are still looking for 21-year-old Kendrick Norris Jr. Anyone who knows where Norris is should call police. And the Arkansas Travelers will remain in North Little Rock for the next 20 years. The City Council voted Monday in favor of a new lease agreement for Dickey Stevens Park. Only two members voted against it. Under this new agreement, the team will pay the city $150,000 in rent each year. It's set to increase every 5 years. For the Buzz Radio Network, I'm KRK's Jessica Rockwell.
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3: Hot and humid weather continues today with high temperatures once again making a run for 100 degrees. With the heat index probably going to feel around 105, so we do have a heat advisory in effect for today. A similar story in the forecast for tomorrow on your Wednesday and through the rest of the work week into the weekend. We'll probably be back in the triple digits. This is meteorologist Juliana Cullen with the Arkansas Storm Team for the Buzz Radio Network.
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0: SEC Commissioner Greg Sankey has a message to all these colleges out there, especially in the SEC. Yeah, you may see these court waivers and injunctions, but don't act on it yet. Not yet. Hold tight. Just because a court is saying some of these players that we thought were done with college are getting their eligibility back for a fifth year. He sent out an email today that says he's, as this continues, we still have our rules. We still have the NCAA rules. And if you got any questions, contact my office or contact your compliance officer. But basically a warning, just because you see some of these other schools signing these players, whether it's basketball or football, because they think they have a fifth year, not so fast, my friend. That's where it's got to really start anyway. Start with the conference, and with the conferences taking a stand, we'll go from there. So I thought that was interesting. John Rossing just tweeted out that email that was sent out to all the SEC schools from Sankey. So it was a joint practice from the Cowboys and Rams. Need to get Mickey back on here now that they put the pads on, had a practice. They are taking on the Rams, and at least the Cowboys put out some good highlights. I didn't see the Rams put out anything. Got a text over the weekend. Our guy Fernando Carmona at Titans camp was turning some heads, getting some opportunities to play early in practice. And the tweet said he was holding his own. Robert Saleh came out in the media today after practice. They play Thursday night. Tennessee does.
1: Okay.
0: He said, everyone is playing, even our starters. And they can expect multiple series. So Saleh is letting it be known. Tennessee is going to be playing some of their regulars in their first preseason game. Some NFL teams. I think the Cowboys. I don't think the Cowboys are playing any of their starters during the preseason. But the Titans feel like it's important. They're taking on the Jets. No, that's not. That's week one. Let me go to the preseason. Because I was like, that doesn't sound right. The 49ers. They'll go to San Francisco, take on the 49ers. That's on the NFL Network Thursday night at 8. So, good chance maybe to see Fernando in action. Thursday night, you got the Lions-Bengals. It's NFL Plus. Packers-Steelers are on the NFL Network. 6 o'clock start. ESPN has the Cardinals and Raiders. Well, that'd be fun. Get to see Mike Washington. 7 o'clock, ESPN. And I told you about the Titans and 49ers on the NFL Network. Those are all Thursday. And some other games going on Thursday. And, of course, you can always catch the replays on the NFL Network the next day. Or even later that night. Speaking of quarterbacks in Arizona, Kyler Murray has been named the starter of the Minnesota Vikings. That didn't take very long.
1: No, it was kind of what was expected to when they signed him, but by J.J. McCarthy playing quite a bit last year, it was expected to be a competition, but not much of one.
0: No. J.J. got 10 starts last year. They went 6-4 in those starts. Now you got to wonder, what's J.J.'s future look like? Especially if Kyler Murray plays well, then he's your guy for a while. Maybe relegated to backup duty until a team wants to pull the trigger and trade for J.J. McCarthy.
1: Yeah, we'll see. We'll see if that happens. But, I mean, every team needs backup quarterbacks, so they use the draft pick on him, so why wouldn't they want to hold on to him? Unless they can get something really good in return.
0: Yeah, get a good offer. All right, back to NFL camps. Start with Ja'Marr Chase. Cincinnati Bengals wide receiver.
2: The only goal that I have for myself going forward now is just to get 23 touchdowns. Let's
3: 23
2: say that.
3: Tutties.
2: Not
3: okay.
2: 22,
3: okay.
2: 23. I want to break the record with that, but
3: okay.
2: That's not my full goal every day. You know what I'm saying? My goal is to be better than what I was the last day. Try to get my team better than what they were the last day, and and just trying to be better than what I was last year, man, trying to stay more consistent. You know, this time now, this year, it's all about a championship game and winning. So I'm not really worried about too many personal accolades no more.
0: It's a good goal for Ja'Marr Chase. Break the record for touchdowns. You know how many touchdowns he had last year?
1: 15?
0: 8.
1: Really?
0: Yeah.
1: That's surprising.
0: Very surprising. I was like, well, if he's wanting to set the record at 23, he must have been close last year. Like, he felt like he missed out on a golden opportunity. He had 8. T. Higgins actually had more touchdowns than him. He had 11. Now, he had 125 receptions. Almost, well, 1,412 yards. But only 8 touchdowns. College football. Ohio State. Michigan, what a rivalry. Kyle Whittingham, new to Michigan, liked the hire. He was asked about Ohio State.
3: Will we have a better chance to win if I hated them? Or, I mean, I don't understand. What if the kids have the best chance to win them all four? Want to beat them worse than anybody, you know, around? I don't know how that got set to be such a hot topic. There's periods where you know, in practice segments or things in the weight room that, you know, that's talked about. We've got the countdown clocks. I mean, I'm not trying to downplay that at all. It's a huge game, gigantic. And it's something that we all have in the back of our mind 24/7. And so I don't know, you know, I probably should have worded this differently, but that game is of the utmost importance.
0: I think it was at Big Ten Media Days. He was asked if he hates Michigan yet. And he was like, no, I don't hate Michigan.
1: Yeah, yeah, that's what the big hang-up was. But he'll get there. It's a rivalry.
0: Yesterday we told you about Nikola Jokic. You had the owner from Greece trying to buy him out of his contract with the Denver Nuggets. And they said, no, we're not going to do that. And but he did not sign his extension he's up for an extension next year. And this owner.
1: He has he's up for the extension now. He didn't sign. He'll be up again. And he also has a player option. So they would expect that he's going to opt out. And once he opts out, he becomes a free agent. So that's where they feel like there's going to be opportunity to get in there and at least talk to him. But he is expected to sign richest contract in NBA history. So there's not really a chance, but Demetrios Yannakopoulos, he feels like there is a chance.
0: I'm sure Jokic's agent wants there to be a chance, right?
1: Yeah, and he kind of explained the fact that Jokic is expected to sign this richest contract ever, and it's not necessarily that he's trying to sign him to that, but he's kind of explaining what he was trying to do.
4: He said that he's going to sign next year for the biggest contract in the NBA history.
5: He has. Look, this year, I tried to make a proposal. I'm not going to.
4: But you're serious when you say this?
5: Call Miško Raznatović and ask. But look, I don't want to. This is something that people are going to say, okay, now he's joking. I did make a very serious proposal this year, both to his team and to him. I got a rejection. I know that he has one more year contract.
6: Can we say the approximate offer or no?
5: You know the numbers.
6: Yeah,
5: we know
6: that.
5: His numbers. So
4: I mean, it's 350 something million.
5: No.
4: In NBA.
5: That's what they're saying, that this might be his new contract.
6: Yeah.
5: Coming in.
6: Yeah.
5: When I asked, he had a certain contract running. This was his last year.
6: Yeah.
5: I tried to buy out his last year.
6: Okay.
5: They didn't even, it took a few seconds to say who, Greece, where, what, buy from his team. But
6: maybe later.
5: Let's wait until next year.
0: All right. Doesn't hurt to ask. You don't know until you ask. Let's go to Major League Baseball. Astros, Giants.
7: That ball drilled deep to left field. We're going to be tied at two. Cam Smith back in the lineup tonight. 2-for-3. With home run number 16 on the year.
8: Here we go. Isaac Paredes delivers to the corner and left. In the score comes Lamont Wade Jr. In the score comes Jeremy Pena. 2 RBI double for Isaac Paredes. It's 6-3 Astros.
0: That was your final score. Astros beat the Giants 6-3 in 10 innings. Padres Brewers.
9: To left on a line. Churio looks up, and that ball's gone. Line drive home run for Todd France. Cuts the lead in half with one swing of the bat, his 17th of the year. One of the reasons he's still in. This is driven to deep center. Mitchell back at the wall. Gone! Merrill Madness dead center. Padres take a 3-2 lead. One swing of the bat.
0: That was your final score. Padres win 3-2 over the Brewers. The crowd was good. It was loud. I was just looking. Padres have won 7 out of 10. While the Dodgers are struggling to their last 10, the Padres made up a little ground, but they're still 8.5 back. Arizona 7.5 back. So Dodgers struggling, but still with a big, nice lead. Mets, Braves.
9: And he flies one to deep right center field. Back goes Harris to the warning track, looking up, and it's out of here. Brett Badia with a grand slam. Ronnie's pick to click, and he clicks for 4 runs. The Mets' third grand slam of the season. Brett Badia's 8th home run of the year. Lindor cranks one to deep right. Forget that. That is way out of here. Up over the chop house. What a blast. Oh, my. Francisco Lindor, who hit the biggest home run of his career in this ballpark, just hit maybe the longest home run of his career. A monstrous shot for his 11th of the year to make it 7-2 New York.
0: New York goes to win 8-5. So the worst in the NL East knocks off the best in the NL East. They narrow the Braves. They have a big lead, too. Actually, in the NL, everyone's got a big lead. Atlanta's 7.5 game lead. Milwaukee, a 5-game lead. Brewers lost last night. Dodgers lost last night, too. Did everybody lose?
1: Dodgers.
0: They have a 7.5 game lead in the West.
1: No, Dodgers won last night.
0: I thought Scooble got beat. That was the night before last.
1: It had to be.
0: I guess that was Sunday. Yeah, the Dodgers won last night 6-5 over Kansas City. Let's go to the American League. We got the Blue Jays and Red Sox.
9: Fly ball to right field. Hit pretty well. Abreu going back. Turning. Watching, and it's gone. Opposite field home run for Charles McAdoo. His second big league homer.
0: Blue Jays get the best. Blue Jays won? Wait, what was the Blue Jays won 2-1 over the Red Sox. Did you see the controversy in this game?
1: Scoreboard?
0: The third out, but a run scored after the third out?
1: Yeah, and they counted it.
0: Yeah.
1: Yeah, something happened with the scoreboard, and they talked about it, and they let it go as play happened.
0: Yeah, the scoreboard showed that there was 2 outs. And there's a fly ball, runners on first and third, and make the catch. Well, the runners thought there were 2 outs and just started trotting around the bases once the ball's in the air. You know, you just take off running, right? And they threw to first to complete the double play. And then the players ran off the field. But the runner on third scored before the play on first, the third out. So they had to count that run because they did not throw over to third for the fourth out to object him leaving early.
1: But they said because scoreboard was wrong, that was why
0: they
1: counted it. Yeah, no. because players were confused because of scoreboard, and so that was why they counted it, because there was confusion with players.
0: Well, they counted it because the run scored before the third out. And then the players ran off the field. Once they leave the playing field, you cannot throw to third and object that play. So that run has to count. The officials talked after the game and said the scoreboard doesn't matter. That's for the fans only. The players, the teams, the umpires.
1: Oh, yeah, they should be aware of game situation
0: of
1: for
0: what
1: sure.
0: The situation is.
1: Yeah.
0: And I was talking to Elson about this, and he said he watched this play over and over and over. The scoreboard shows there's 1 out. Until the ball is in the air, and the ball's in the air, then it changes to two outs. It was like he realized at that moment he had messed up and was behind and put the second out on. But the players, the runners, obviously did not know. The defensive team knew because they threw to first, got the out.
1: Well, let's see. We can keep talking about it, but also there is an explanation for it. So
0: there was,
1: we'll see what they have to say about it.
0: Phil told me there was a 19-minute delay. Because even the umpires on the field, the crew didn't know the rules. They were all had to get together and talk about it and then watch the replay and see that the runner on third actually scored before the third out at first base. And because they never objected, that run would count. If they would have thrown over to third base and objected that and claimed that he left early, which he did, that would have been a magical four-out inning in baseball. It's something that, I mean, I don't, all my years, I've never heard of anything like this. I saw the tweet last night in how they scored a run after three outs, and they explained it. I had to watch it and then read it twice to figure out what in the heck was going on. It was just mind-blowing. But if they would have just thrown to third in the first place instead of throwing to first to tag out the runner that left early, then they would have been fine. But because they threw to first for the third out, which to me tells me the inning is over, but that runner had already scored, although be it illegally, once they ran off the field, then the play's over. He scored. And you can't throw to third base because everybody's already left the field. So wild. Here's the explanation.
10: So here's a look at the rule, 509C4. Appeal plays may require an umpire to recognize an apparent fourth out. This is what Lou is talking about. If the third out is made during a play in which an appeal play is sustained on another runner, this is how the Red Sox were able to eke out a run, if we can put that one back up there. The appeal play decision takes precedence in determining the out. For the purpose of this rule, the defensive team, which is, of course, Toronto, has left the field when the pitcher and all the infielders have left fair territory. Red Sox grab a run on the so-called fourth out. This one's fouled away by Willier Abreu, underway in the eighth inning.
11: You see something different here. I've never seen before. I've seen that play before. If an infielder or somebody had stayed on the field, they still could have appealed third base for the fourth out, hence the fourth out rule.
0: There you go. 509C4, in case you want to look that up, or if you need to study up on your rules. 509C4, got the rule book out and figured that mess out, and it was a mess. Think about it, a 19-minute delay in a baseball game.
1: Yeah, I mean, if umps aren't certain on what rules are and they have to go refer to a rule book, then there's confusion on all parts.
0: And it just shows you how rare it is. For them to all to get together, the four guys, or I guess even more than that, not sure how big the crew was. But anyway, for all of them to get their minds together and have to take 19 minutes to discuss it, may have had to get on the headsets too, call back to New York. Hey,
1: probably so.
0: Help us out here. What the heck have we gotten ourselves into? Pretty crazy.
1: Jalen Hurts. He looks like he's getting some rave reviews from Jalen Carter and some of the defensive players, where they're talking about he looks faster. He's increased his speed.
0: Uh-oh.
1: So that's something you can look for this season, where they have a bunch of new receivers, but also that Jalen Hurts involved in that run game looks like he's a bit faster.
0: Running quarterback in the NFL scares me a little bit, though. Take too many shots, you're out. That's your franchise. That's your guy. But maybe he's a big dude anyway. He can handle some hits. We'll take a break. When we come back, we got an open segment. If you'd like to join us, 661-1037. Hit me up on the Middleton Heat and Air text line. It's Out of Bounds.
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14: In Major League Baseball yesterday, checking in on the division leaders. In the National League, the West-leading Dodgers have moved on from their losing streak with another win, this time a 6-5 victory over the Royals. The Milwaukee Brewers, with the best record in baseball in the Central, lost 3-2 to San Diego. And the East-leading Braves lost to the Mets 8-5. In the American League, the Astros have a half-game lead over the Rangers after Houston beat San Francisco 6-3 in 10 innings yesterday. And the Tampa Bay Rays continue to lead the East after putting away the A's 10-6. And in action tonight, Arkansas native pitcher Jordan Wicks will get the start in the MILB Field of Dreams game for the Cubs Iowa AAA affiliate. He'll face St. Paul, and that game is free to watch on MLB Network. I'm Moose for the Buzz Radio Network.
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0: Welcome back. It is Out of Bounds. Thank you for joining us today. Final 30 minutes or so before we're out of here. If you want to join us, we got phone lines open, 661-1037. Go to the Milton Heat and Air text line. JW had asked us at the top of the hour, I was running out of time, what ranked teams in the SEC do you think will have lower than expectations this year, lower than expected this year? I pulled up the top 25, and I'm really only looking at the top 15. Once you get down 16 through 25, it's kind of a, you got to put somebody in there, right? SEC teams, I said, I believe in Georgia and Texas. In the coaches poll, they're 3 and 4. A&M, I like A&M. I think they're going to, their defense is nasty. Marcel Reed back another year.
1: That may be where I would go for.
0: A&M?
1: Yeah, below.
0: And I put Oklahoma kind of in the same category. Really good defense. Mateer back healthy this year. I think he makes a big difference. I think they're a solid team. Ole Miss, I mean, jury's out for me. I want to see you without Kiffin calling those plays. I know we got to see them in the playoffs without Kiffin, but new year, adversity strike. How they hold up? Alabama would be the answer. Alabama's at 11. I didn't even mention or think of Alabama. I don't think of Alabama right now as one of the top teams in the SEC.
1: That's why they couldn't be below, because they're already, as far as what people think, the expectations, they already have them ranked low. So if you had them close to the top, maybe there could be, they'd be in that conversation. But they're middle, not necessarily middle of the pack, but getting close to middle of the pack as far as where they are predicted.
0: Yeah, they're at 11 right now. I mean, ahead of Texas Tech, ahead of LSU.
1: In conference, though, close to middle of the
0: pack. Oh, yeah. No, they're 1, 2, 3, 4, 5, 6th. In the SEC. LSU, Kiffin, all the money they spent on that roster. And they're picked at least the 7th highest picked team in the coaches poll at 13. I like their quarterback, Sorsby. I watched him at Arizona State, some of those late night games. Not Sorsby, that's Texas Tech's dude.
1: Hoover.
0: No, Arizona State. Gosh, he had the off-season surgery, but he came out yesterday and said, I'm fine. I'm 100%. I'm ready to go.
1: Yeah, I mean, there's so much movement. It's hard to keep up with at times.
0: I should know this. Sam Levitt.
1: Levitt. There it is.
0: So, anyway, I like Levitt. I think LSU, with all the money they spent, they should be good. So, my answer would be Alabama. I think Alabama is, they went 11-4 last year. I wouldn't predict them to get 10 wins. I think they're at 8.5 on Bet Saracen, because there were only two teams, right? Texas and Georgia, that were 9.5 over under.
1: Yeah. So, those are two playoff teams from last year, too. Then we can look at Alabama and A&M.
0: Mm-hmm. I'm higher on A&M than I am Alabama. I mean, Alabama's got a brand new quarterback. That's got to be a concern.
1: Yeah, that may not be a bad thing for them.
0: Yeah. 501, hey, Joe, they're thanking you for the Big Buck Classic mentioned earlier today when we were talking about the snakes and snake bites.
1: Oh, yeah. Always have a great time there. That's always something we look forward to when it comes to us right at beginning of the year.
0: Randall says, I bet the scoreboard keeper is going to be laser-focused from now on. That's a pretty good wake-up call. When you mess something up like that. Yeah, tonight, there's no distractions. Nobody is allowed to talk to the scoreboard operator the entire time. He's got to be on top of his game. Let me update. Let's see here. Jackson says on the live fan feedback, brought to you by Smart Buick GMC, we don't need 20 or 24 teams. The bottom teams will have no chance and get killed. Will be more like last year when Tulane and James Madison get crushed. Did you see the it was floated by ESPN, and some were reporting this was the ESPN model, but ESPN came out and said, no, this was not devised by us. But anyway, it's a 20-team playoff, right in the middle of 16 and 24, and you would take 8 teams and basically have play-in games. So you would have your top 12 that – get a bye, mm-hmm. And then you have eight teams that get in and play four games. Four winners move on to join the 12. Then you have a 16-team field.
1: Yeah. And it's a shame that these two conferences, two major conferences that are kind of leading the charge, can't agree on a number. When you look at FCS, it is 24. So let's look at the blueprint that's already in place, and all you have to do is use the model.
0: Yeah.
1: It's there.
0: It works. But if you go to 24, the thinking is you'll have to get rid of the conference championship game.
1: That's fine.
0: I agree.
1: You get rid of money on one hand, but you're bringing in so much money on another hand. All they're wanting is the money to match up. Money will match up.
0: They'll make more.
1: Exactly.
0: ESPN's already said that with going to, well, not even ESPN, because with the extra games, ESPN has the right with the college football playoff expansion of getting X amount of extra games that they can bid on. But then another network could come in for those other games that are created by going to 24, and you will get even more money. That covers up any losses from your conference championship game. And for the SEC, the Big Ten, Big 12, maybe the ACC, that's, you know, it's lucrative, and they don't want to give that up. But here's a way to make it up and some. That was the argument for going to 24.
1: Yeah, no money's going to be lost at all.
0: I think if you go to 16, you would have to, money-wise, keep the conference championship games, because the 16, expanding to 16, won't make them enough money to cover the expense of losing a championship game. So that's a little bit of the debate there.
1: Championship games have really become irrelevant. And it's like, if the two teams, as long as they have at least 9 wins, both of them should get in with conference expansion, with playoff expansion.
0: Let's go here back to the Middleton Heat and Air text line. Tell Freak, Pack Steelers this week. Go, Pack, go.
1: Oh, yeah. Yeah, preseason on Thursday, just a couple days away.
0: Here's a crazy stat from one of UALR's finest. Loading. Refreshing. Here we go. No player in NBA history has recorded more 100-game seasons than Derek Fisher. During his career, he played 100 or more games in a season, including the playoffs, 5 times. Fisher also shares a league record for the most consecutive seasons with 100 or more games, 3 in a row, and the record for most games played over a 3-year span, 312 games.
1: That's why one time he was all-time leader in number of playoff games played, and LeBron has passed that, but at one time, D-Fish was number one.
0: 501 writes in and says, Joker to the Lakers. I get why everything went down how it did now. LeBron leaves. Next superstar to join Luka. Joker.
1: Don't count on it.
0: I don't see
1: that. Because that's why he didn't sign that extension, because he's leaving money on the table, he feels like. So if you leave your current team to go to another team, you're really leaving money on the table.
0: 501 says, I understand why the run counts, but scoreboard had to say 2 when it should have said 1. Yeah, the scoreboard operator screwed up. Oh, maybe. Yeah, if it would have said 1 out, then the players on the field would have known. So it said 2 outs. So the players were thinking there were 2 outs, and that's why they were running.
1: Yeah.
0: And so when the ball was in the air,
1: yeah, they thought
0: he shifted it back to 1 and then quickly put 2 back up there when the ball was caught. Does the out carry over to the next inning? No.
1: But, now, that would be funny,
0: too. Did you hear the I think this was Sunday night. The player for the Yankees took too long to get to first base on a walk. He had already gotten a
1: and they called him out?
0: No.
1: Okay, so what happened?
0: The next batter got a strike before he even stepped into the batter's box.
1: Oh, yeah, yeah.
0: Because it was delaying the game.
1: Right.
0: It's like,
1: but they have a clock for a reason.
0: Yeah. But he was earlier in the count, he was taking too much time between pitches, gave him a strike call. You know, it was for a time warning.
1: Mm-hmm.
0: And so he was upset about it, got ball four, and messed around through the equipment and walked slowly to first base to prove a point, and ended up costing his teammate a strike. Ron says, call the refs, laughing out loud. It's hunting season. What? What, Ron? What? What are you talking about? No, we're not hunting the refs. All right. I think we're all caught up. Let me look at Smart Buick GMC live fan feedback. We're good. Fisher had to play. If he didn't, he would have lost a spot. He was deserving. He was fun to watch back in the day. Okay, we're good. We'll take our last break. Get ready to get out of here. Drive Time Sports is coming up next. See if Randy's in the building. Talk with him a little bit. It was cool to see his props up on Bet Saracen, some of the season total player props for Arkansas. I went through the list again this morning, and I found about three of them that I really like. Like, I think they're no-brainers. Like, the next time I win on Bet Saracen, I'm going to take my winnings and just put it on player props. It's called, I invest that way. Sometimes it's a good investment, sometimes not so good. Final break. It's Out of Bounds.

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0: right, here we go. Final segment of Out of Bounds. During the break, I pulled up my Bet Saracen app, and I was looking at some of these Razorback specials, season totals. I got five of them that I like. There's a ton. There's probably 30. But there's five I wanted to discuss. Pick your brain, Joe. First one, Bradley Shaw. We've heard a lot about Bradley Shaw. He's going to be the starting linebacker for Arkansas. He'll be one of their top tacklers. I think he is primed for a good year. Played a little bit as a freshman. A little bit more last year. Was in the two deep. He is going to be he's going to be one of the starting linebackers. And apparently he's in awesome shape. Bradley Shaw, over 79.5 tackles and 6.5 tackles for a loss. I mean, 80 tackles for a linebacker is not asking a lot when you're playing 12 games. I mean, that's about, what, 9 a game? 8 a game? 7? 7 times 12 is 7 a game. That's 84.
1: Tackles for a loss, though. That's where...
0: 6.5?
1: Yeah. I mean, you know, how close does he play to the line? Is he getting after quarterback? Is he just worried about a responsibility as far as middle of the field? So, if he's not on an edge, you really don't count on those guys getting in backfields and making tackles for a loss.
0: I mean, think about, quarterback sack, that's tackle for a loss. He may have two sacks all year long. You got a little screen, bubble screen, running back, sweep. I think he gets 7 tackles for a loss over a 12-game season, plus 300, not great odds. All right, here's another one. Chris Marshall, I think he's going to be the dude. I think he's their number one wide receiver. Over 60.5 total receptions. I think, what was it last year? Was Omega Blake right around that number? I want to say Omega Blake. I bet I can pull up stats real quick for last season. I know Omega Blake led the team in catches. Here we go. He had 58. I think Chris Marshall's a better receiver than Omega Blake. We're just asking for 2 more catches, 3 more catches.
1: Really? Omega Blake was good.
0: That's why he's in the NFL right now?
1: Not all players make it to NFL.
0: I think Chris Marshall can be in the NFL. And over 700.5 total yards receiving. Omega Blake had

0: 769. I like that. I'm taking that one. Plus 300. Triple your money. Here's another one. Braylon Russell, over 9.5 total rushing touchdowns, over 49.5 longest gain of the season.
1: Yeah, we were looking at that one before, and yeah, we kind of liked it.
0: I do like that one. More I think about it. Let's see who led Arkansas in touchdowns rushing last year. Mike Washington, he had 8. Taylen Green had 8. Braylon had 5 in 55 carries.
1: Mm-hmm.
0: I think that doubles this year. He should have close, well over 100. That's plus 400. I like that one. That may be the one I like the most so far. Jaquavion Smith, Quay Smith, we were talking about him with Kyle Sutherland. He is going to be the other starting linebacker for Arkansas. 70.5 total tackles, 5.5 tackles for a loss, so even fewer than Bradley Shaw. Same number of tackles as Bradley Shaw. No, 9 fewer. Jaquavion Smith was all over the field in the spring game. If he plays like that, he will easily, if he stays healthy, he will easily have more than 70.5 total tackles and more than 5.5 tackles for a loss. That's plus 400 also. Quadruple your money. Final one I got. Ishmael Cece. 12.5 average per reception and over 5.5 total touchdowns. So you need 6 touchdowns and him to average 12.5 yards per reception.
1: Yeah, okay, that's attainable.
0: Yeah, Omega Blake averaged 13.3, Raylan Sharp 14.4, C.J. Brown was close, 11.4, Jalen Pratt 14.1, Rowan Jones 27.3, Jalen Brown 13.9. So yeah, that's a doable, doable at 12.5 per catch. And 5.5 total touchdowns. I do. I think he's receiver number 2. He is a guy that great hands, gets open. I think he gets 6 touchdowns. One every other game. Heck, maybe there's a game with 2 touchdowns. That is plus 900.
1: Okay. That may be a winner there. As far as what you're getting with the odds on it, wagering options, and more attainable, that may go top of the list.
0: The highest odds were Hunter Osborne, 6.5 total sacks, 3.5 fumbles recovered. That's just a shot in the dark there. I mean, that's why it's plus 1,400. But an interior guy getting 7 sacks.
1: And fumbles recovered.
0: That's kind of lucky too, right?
1: Yeah, absolutely it is. It's not forced fumbles, it's fumbles recovered.
0: Yeah, he needs 4. Arkansas's defense last year had 9 turnovers, period.
1: Yeah, that's a lot.
0: That is a lot. Let's see here. Quincy Rhodes over 11.5 total sacks and 4.5 fumbles recovered. That's plus 1,000. Don't like that. If he does that, he's all SEC. You get 12 sacks, 1 a game. Charlie Collins over 7.5 total sacks and over 2.5 fumbles recovered. I love Charlie Collins, but I don't know. I think that competition at that jack position is intense. Like, I wish there was a Steven Soles futures bet. I think Soles is going to get a lot of playing time. And if that's the case, then that cuts into Charlie Collins' sacks. I think Soles has a chance to lead the team in sacks over Quincy Rhodes. Because you think of Quincy, everybody knows Quincy. Opposing teams.
1: He'll get double.
0: Yeah, that worries me. He's going to have to fight through a lot of doubles, whether it's the tight end staying in the block, chipping, running back chipping, guard coming over and helping. Soles being out in that jack position, sometimes coming in on a blitz, sometimes dropping back in coverage. It's hard to keep an eye on him. So I kind of wish we had a Steven Sackham Soles on there. And day before yesterday at some point, the heartbeat of the defense, Kamari House. Coming from that star, they call that the star? I think it's the star position. That third safety hybrid linebacker. I think Soles is one of those linebackers / safeties. He could lead the team in tackles. Like, he could be right around the 100 mark. Kamari House could be around that 100 tackle mark. He's going to be a dude.
1: That'd be great.
0: Yeah. I think he's going to be a big-time playmaker for him. All right. That's my 2 cents. Take it for what it's worth. But that was 5 of them that I liked over on Bet Saracen. Go check it out for yourself. If you don't have the app, download it. You got a lot of time to study between now and before that first game. See if there's something that you really like. Some of the lower odds. Jane Platt over 9.5. Average 9.5 per reception. And last year he was at, keeping in mind, it's a different offense, but 14.1. Blew that out of the water. And 2.5 total receiving touchdowns. Where is he? Jaden Platt. He had 2 last year. But he should be the primary tight end option with Rohan Jones gone. You know, the tight end that came over from Memphis, Adcock?
1: Mm-hmm.
0: He was 2nd on the team in touchdowns last year for Memphis.
1: Really?
0: Yeah. You know, I think he only had like 13 catches. But
1: it sounds like they'll try to get him involved then.
0: Red zone guy.
1: Oh, yeah.
0: You know, they probably run a couple, 2 tight ends, 3 tight end sets and sneak him out. But, yeah, I thought that was kind of odd when I was looking at the Memphis stats. Coming up tomorrow, got Cabo. Talk a little football with him. Defensive line is talking today. And defensive line coaches. Sure he'll have some defense to talk tomorrow. Also, Stephen Davis. Travs are on the road. He'll be calling in. And Reggie Swinton hanging out in the studio.
1: Well, he's going to talk to him. Yeah, because, I mean, school started.
0: Oh, yeah. Hope you enjoyed it, but stick around. Drive Time Sports is next.
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6: As Arkansas students head back to class, the Arkansas Highway Safety Office is now launching a new back-to-school safety campaign. The week-long Extreme Safety Initiative is urging drivers, cyclists, and pedestrians to take some extra precautions during what officials say is one of the busiest and most dangerous times on the road. And there are now just over 250 cyclosporiasis cases in Arkansas. That's 15 more since Friday. Benton, Washington, and Boone counties have had the most confirmed cases. Nearly 20 other counties are reporting at least one confirmed case. White and Fulton counties are the most recent to be added to the list. For a full breakdown on where those cases are, you can head over to our website, krk.com. 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
8: Hot and humid weather continues today with high temperatures once again making a run for 100 degrees. With the heat index probably going to feel around 105, so we do have a heat advisory in effect for today. A similar story in the forecast for tomorrow on your Wednesday and through the rest of the work week into the weekend, we'll probably be back in the triple digits. This is meteorologist Juliana Cullen with the Arkansas Storm Team for the Buzz Radio Network.
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1: Welcome to Drive Time Sports for a Tuesday. Randy Rainwater is out today, and so Tripp is right there handling the phones, and he's there with us, and it's always a gamble, but I'm told Marcus Elliott's on the show today.
2: Supposedly Marcus, he's on the show.
1: Marcus, yeah. Are you in the studio?
2: He is not. He has not arrived yet. He is fashionably late, as per usual.
1: Fashionably late, okay. But
2: I've got a treat waiting for him. You know, we have a running joke, he and I.
1: Yeah?
2: About chocolate chip cookies.
1: So you brought him some cookies?
2: I absolutely did, yes. I got to treat a legend with some early dessert, I guess. So,
1: well, when he's late, do you just give him half a cookie?
2: Nah. I got two whole ones for him. Waiting
1: Marcus,
2: right here
1: are you listening on your way in? You better hurry up because somebody else could eat those before you get there. Well, welcome to Drive Time Sports, and Tripp and I will keep you entertained here for a little bit. We will tell you what the lineup is. I think. You know, have the lineup there in front of you?
2: I do. We have Neil Atkinson from Bet Saracen,
1: of course,
2: as per usual.
1: Yes.
2: We have Courtney Mims.
1: Okay, Courtney Mims at 4:30.
2: Trey
1: Biddy at 5.
2: Trey Biddy and
1: Kevin McPherson.
2: Boop Scoop, yeah.
1: Yeah, that's right. Okay, so we've got those coming up. We'll have an open lines also between 6 and 7 for whatever you want to talk about. Call us now or text us now for whatever you might want to talk about. We kind of talked about the Hot Springs baseball weekend yesterday. A lot of carryover from that. Just an absolutely wonderful time. We salute Steve Arison all the time, and Derek Phillips did a great job, too. Steve's already working on next year. Next year will be year 10. Now, this is hard to grasp when you think about the guys they've had in the past. And, again, we've talked to Johnny Bench, Ferguson Jenkins. Goose Gossage has been there. Wade Boggs has been there. And then, of course, this year, Jack Morris was here for the first time, Dale Murphy, Fred McGriff, and yet Steve already hinted that next year could be the best ever. Now, I'm lobbying for Jim Palmer and George Brett. I'm told Brett is way too expensive, which is too bad. You know, really, that's really too bad.
2: Yeah.
1: Because, you know, guys like that who have made a great career in baseball, it is too bad that they price themselves out of deals like this because I think he would enjoy it. I think all the guys that were there really had a great time and did enjoy it, but that's okay. And Palmer still does games with the Orioles. He and Ben McDonald alternate as the analysts on their TV, but the only time that you know for sure Palmer's going to be on is when Ben McDonald's off doing college baseball. And then there are other times that it's Palmer by himself and other times McDonald by himself. But it'd be nice if they could get him to come. But anyway, that's baseball. Football's going strong. Razorbacks were their full pads today. And so they started practice at 3:15. Trey Biddy will be on with us, a report at 5:05. And he's going to tell us what it's like in full pads. Plus, gosh, I hate Randy's not here today. Because, you know, they've talked about the defensive backs, and Randy wanted to know so much about the defensive backs. I think the receivers were yesterday, though. And as far as numbers are concerned, Arkansas has a lot of receivers. And so I don't know what that means for Monte Harrison. He was on our show last year every Monday. He was hurt, so after the second game, he never got to play again. He's healthy now. He's 31 years old. He was an incredibly good interview, but I hope there's a place for him to play this year. I hope we get a chance to play, and certainly he's got to be a leader for the younger guys. And so anyway, a lot of receivers. So we'll get Trey Biddy talking about the receiver core, who they did talk about. The guy, I guess, that I'm most intrigued by is Anthony Jordan, another one of those Warren receivers who was hurt last year. Bobby Petrino raved about Anthony Jordan. 6'6", great hands, and evidently in the spring he was good, and so far in preseason camp he's been even better. So there's a guy that I think it's time to start looking out for. Anyway, Anthony Jordan is one that we're going to certainly take a look at. And so we'll talk to Trey Biddy about them at 5:05. And for Kevin McPherson, you know, there's still plenty. Basketball never goes away.
2: No.
1: There's just always basketball topics. And I think, you know, one of the big topics is Jordan Smith, who, as I mentioned yesterday, Sports Illustrated had him among the top 10 point guards in the country and hadn't played a game.
2: Wow.
1: They still had him as one of the top 10 point guards in the country. They rated the shooting guards today, I believe it was, and Wilkinson, the transfer from Georgia, they had him in the next 10, not the top 10, but the next 10. So if you can imagine Arkansas going into the season with two guards that are rated among the top 10 or top 20 in the whole country, that's pretty good bunch to start with. So anyway, okay, you can call us, you can text us, and Tripp, as soon as we get a call or a text, you just let me know, and we'll take it from there. I will say also in the arms race, the arms race is on. Okay, everybody's looking for more money. And Northwestern of the Big Ten, private school in Chicago, spent $850 million building a new stadium. And that stadium will be ready this year. And there was one family that basically paid for most of that. If you can imagine, one family good to help you with an $850 million project.
2: Right.
1: But they still need money for players and other things. So as a family today, it was announced they're giving $35 million to the University of Northwestern. Oh, so you think about Arkansas and the fact that their goal was to raise $30 million in 3 years, over and above what they were already doing. They've exceeded $25 million, so they immediately say, isn't that good? Let's just make it $50 million. Right, okay. That's what they're going to do. I assume that's still over the next 3 years. It was a 3-year project, in this all-in campaign, was to raise $30 million. They've already raised over 25, and what is it, 6 months old, something like that. So that's very good. But think about it. One family gave $35 million to Northwestern. One family. Not all in, just one family. That's astonishing that somebody would do that. And I don't know if there's anybody in Arkansas that could step up and do that other than the three Waltons, but that's amazing. And it does show you the success that some of these people have. They go to great schools, and Northwestern, out of the SEC and the Big Ten, they were bragging about this today when they announced the gift. They're the only college rated in the top 10 in America by all the academic standards. They're ranked in the top 10. No SEC school is, and no other Big Ten school is. And so they've got that going for them. And so you think some of their graduates must do real, real, real well. And they're giving back to Northwestern. Pretty interesting.
2: Very interesting.
1: It's in the suburbs of Chicago, Northwestern. $850 million stadium, $35 million gift.
2: It's a gorgeous stadium, too. I mean, you would expect with that much money that it'd be state-of-the-art. It absolutely is. It's up there with NFL stadiums. And that's kind of a cliche to say when it comes to these new buildings. But, I mean, I guess in this day and age of college sports, you have to be, your facilities have to be up there with the same standards as professional facilities.
1: Just about, mm-hmm. Yeah, they really do. So that's Northwestern. And the Big Ten, quite frankly, appears, there are several schools in the Big Ten that appear to have more money than the SEC schools. And that's astonishing to think of, because the SEC has been the big spenders in everything. But now when it comes to going and getting players, the Big Ten is fighting the SEC. They're getting good players. It's not a matter of geography anymore. It's not like if you grow up in Florida, you're going to go to Florida State, Georgia, Alabama, LSU, or if you grew up in Louisiana. The Big Ten schools are putting more money out there. Now, Sports Illustrated did a large breakdown of what the average salaries by position college football players are getting this year. We're not going to get into that yet. Okay. I don't know if Trey Biddy would want to jump on that. I thought Marcus Elliott certainly would want to talk about that when he gets here. But at any rate, and if we don't get to it till 6 o'clock, we'll do it then. But there's a breakdown on the average salary. Now, Chris Turnage isn't on with us till Wednesday. And by the way, Chris was at the baseball weekend, at least briefly, on Saturday. He lives in Hot Springs, so we got a chance to visit with him. Really a good guy. And he's going to know some of these college salaries, because I think he does represent some college athletes, and he certainly represents pro athletes. But I'd love to get his comment on this, and probably what we'll do is hold it over, and I'm going to hold this note on what these guys are supposedly making to talk to Chris about that tomorrow night as well. Yeah. So
2: hopefully you won't have to wait too long. I was about to say, I just looked at the schedule. He's on tomorrow at 5:30. It's a loaded show tomorrow when Randy comes back. So hope he's...
1: Oh, Randy loaded up for when he comes back. How about that?
2: Yeah.
1: How about that?
2: Left it very easy for us, I should say. I love talking to Courtney, love talking to Trey, and love talking to Hoop School.
1: I do. Great, absolutely.
2: Great group of folks that we have today.
1: That's right.
2: I'm going to... We've got a couple of texts coming in from the Mills and Heat and Air. The 501 mentions Antonio Jordan. He's the 6'6 tight end from Warren, Arkansas.
1: Yeah, that's who I was talking about. Yeah. I think he's a wide receiver, not a tight end. So, and he's got good speed too.
2: From Mayor Boyd, I think he's messing with us, because I know he still hears it. He says, "No, Randy, no, listen. I know, Boyd, that is not exactly true." I'm gonna see your text coming through all
1: show
2: long.
1: Okay, Boyd. Yeah, I know you're still upset. I know.
2: At the top of the show,
1: sorry.
2: At the top of the show, I saw a text from him saying, "Randy, please explain to Rick." Blah blah blah blah blah. And it was right before the Open even played. And I was thinking, oh, he doesn't know yet, does he? He doesn't know Randy's gone.
1: Gosh. I know. For those who don't listen every day, Boyd's upset because we've discovered. I asked, honestly, I said, is Rooster Poot a real town? I didn't know. I'd never heard of it. But there are towns in Arkansas that are small that I've never heard of, that I've never been to, and then discovered that It's an invention of Craig O'Neill, and you would expect something like that, Craig O'Neill.
2: Unsurprisingly, yeah.
1: And so, if Boyd wants to be the mayor of Rooster Poot, it's okay with me. And if he wants to believe that Rooster Poot is real, it's okay with me. It's okay with me. But because we did share that on the air, Boyd doesn't like me anymore.
2: I guess that
1: he ever did. I'm not sure he ever did, but if he ever did, he doesn't anymore. So
2: I first heard y'all talking about it, I thought that was a long running gag, you know, kind of like a Village Academy, you know, just a thing that a joke that you guys had going for a long time that I somehow missed.
1: Yeah, I met the inventor of Village Academy. He actually visited our church 2 weeks ago. He's a friend of the head coach at Rogers High School who goes to our church, and he introduced me. I said, "How in the world did you get away with that?" It was like, wasn't it like 4 or 5 years that they would call in the score of this school that didn't exist?
2: It had to have been, yeah.
1: Yeah.
2: They rang it into the local newspapers, right? And it would be published the next day. Wow.
1: Oh, yeah. it ran for quite a while. Mm-hmm. That's amazing. How do you get away with that? Sports Illustrated, many years ago, it was an April 1st issue, and they ran a story about the amazing story of Sid Finch, who was a pitcher who, had this blazing fastball, faster than Mizorowski, I think. He'd throw 110 miles an hour, and he was a discovery that nobody knew about, and they wrote it as if it was real. But it was an April Fool's joke.
2: Right.
1: And so they eventually, I guess, they had to let people know, hey, this guy's not really real, because some people believed it. Yeah. So you got to be careful what you say on the air.
2: Mm-hmm.
1: Anyway.
2: Well, my least favorite days for sure.
1: April 1st?
2: Yes.
1: Yeah.
2: You don't trust anyone. I like the jokes where, you know, everyone can get behind it, you know, where it's obviously a joke. Like, oh, look. This high school is introducing a pink football turf this fall. That's obviously, you know, it's obviously a joke. But then if someone tries to take something too far, like, oh, help I'm dying or something. That's a very extreme example, but, you know,
1: yeah,
2: not my favorite.
1: Well, I don't know. I don't think I've ever shared this on the air.
2: Oh, boy.
1: Okay, so before the days of call-in radio, and when I first started at Arkansas, assistant sports information director, then sports information director, there were two stations, one in Fayetteville, KKEG, that had a disc jockey named Joel Casey. And he would call, and we just kind of banter about the Razorbacks on the air. And he loved 60s music, and I did too, so we'd talk about that. Now we're back in the 70s, so it was closer to the 60s music. And then there was a guy in Siloam Springs, I can't remember the call letters, but it was a strong station too, named Dan Henschel. And he would call and do the same thing. So what he did, Dan Henschel did, he said, can we just call you every day and you can just kind of do a Razorback report for us? And I said, sure. And this was definitely the days before NIL. You know, you right. did these things just because that's what you did. And so we'd do it every day. And so on April 1st one year, I did an April 1st joke.
2: Oh, boy.
1: And said something about, you know, five players have left the Razorback football team, and they've decided they're not going to participate in football anymore. And I'm sure I named five starters, you know, really good players. And then finished it by saying, that's the April 1st edition, just kidding. Okay, so I did that. So the next year, Bill Rogers, who was the assistant SID under me at that time, he's been the Springdale Chamber of Commerce CEO for many years now and does a great job there. He did the same thing. They called him and he said something about, I think Lou Holtz was the coach. And I might even said Lou Holtz is resigned or something like that. But at the end, I said it was April Fools. Well, I think he did kind of the same thing. And about an hour later, Coach Broyles, our athletic director, came in the office fuming.
2: Oh no.
1: Because some fan had called him because he'd heard on the radio that, you know, either Lou Holtz or whatever it was Billy said had resigned and thought it was true.
2: Oh gosh.
1: So we never did April 1st deals again.
2: I can't say I blame you.
1: so somehow I escaped the wrath and nobody called Coach Broyles on whatever I said, but they called on what poor Bill said, and Coach Broyles came in, and he was hot.
2: Oh, boy.
1: Yeah. So we never did that again. See, you do have to be careful what you say on the air, particularly since, in our case, David and Roger might pick it up.
2: Oh, yeah.
1: Which they did this morning. Yeah, we recounted the
2: discussion
1: about Morgana.
2: What you said.
1: Yeah. Well, I don't know if they played the clip, but they...
2: You talked about it. Okay.
1: That's right. They did.
2: I had a feeling Roger grabbed a clip of that.
1: No, it was okay. We talked about that. And that is a funny story, and Ray had it. I didn't know Ray Tucker let Morgana in the building. But for those who are too young to remember, back in the 70s, just the 70s, I think, and 80s, there was this well-endowed female named Morgana, and she got the nickname of being the kissing bandit, and she would actually jump over the stadium wall, get into the stadium, you know, the lower part, and she would go kiss players. And I can remember distinctly Johnny Bench and Cal Ripken Jr. I don't know who else she might have done that to, but evidently there were a lot of them. And so we found out yesterday that somehow Wally Hall knew her, and she and her husband spent the night at Wally's house, and Wally tipped her about Lou Holtz filming his TV show, and he called Ray Tucker, and Ray Tucker let her in, and here comes Morgana. I remember when this happened. I didn't know all these details back then, but she came in, Wally, and just planted a big kiss on him before the show. And Lou Holtz was, he could be very comedic. He had great one-liners, but he also was extraordinarily devoted to his wife.
2: Oh,
1: and
2: okay.
1: He was really embarrassed when that happened.
2: I could imagine. Yeah, I can't blame him.
1: And I'm not sure Coach Holtz knew who Morgana was beforehand. So evidently Ray has this picture of Holtz looking at Morgana's picture. I don't know if that's before or after. I don't know if somebody was saying, hey, have you ever heard of her? And then boom, in she walks. Or after it was over, this is who she was. I mean, she was a big celebrity, known nationally. And Holtz was a big celebrity, too, known nationally because of his appearances on the Johnny Carson show. So it was something. But I think Coach Holtz probably would have preferred that not happen.
2: Real quick, let's head to the phones. We got Savage, okay. Our good buddy Savage, on line one. What's up, Savage?
1: Hi, Savage.
3: What's going on, folks? Hey, how you doing, Rick? Just real quick. So Mika had been cleared by the NCAA, and Coach Z was on earlier. He said there's roughly about 80 foreign players that hadn't been cleared yet. When are we supposed to start worrying about if he's ever going to be eligible, or is this just smoke and mirrors, or don't worry about it, he'll get eligible with the rest of these guys?
1: Don't worry, be happy. I don't know. Why is the NCAA holding these up? Evidently because of money that they made playing in Europe or wherever they were playing. And Mika's one of those guys. Whether he made a lot, I don't know. Are they going to suspend him for a couple games? I don't know. Is he going to be ineligible for the year? I don't think so. And the Arkansas staff feels very confident about that he's going to play.
3: Appreciate it, guys.
1: But, okay, thanks, Savage. But I don't know how long we're going to have to wait on this, but guess what? We have Kevin Hoop Scoop McPherson on at 5:30. So for his 9th or 10th appearance in a row, we'll ask him that same question again. How about that? When we return on Drive Time Sports.
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2: Well, got his music playing. It's for Neil Atkinson. He has yet to call. Well, as I say that, there he is. Rick, are you there? Oh, he doesn't even know. He has no idea. Schaefer, are you with us? I don't know. But Neil Atkinson is with us now. I got your music playing this time for you, Neil. It got forgotten for a while, but how you doing?
11: Oh, I'm doing pretty good, pretty good.
2: So, Neil, what's going on down there in Pine Bluff over at Saracen.
1: Okay.
2: Well, there you are.
1: Didn't mean to leave you there. No, and you know, I was ready for you, Neil, because I just have to ask you, do you ever look at the Sports Illustrated website?
11: You know, since they don't really print anymore, I don't look at it that often.
1: I look at other sources. It's very similar to ESPN's website. It's got a lot of sports on there and, you know, updated stories and things like that. The reason I was going to ask you is because their NFL, their top NFL writer, Connor Orr, has predicted all 272 games of the NFL season. So if I wondered if you've seen that and if that's influenced you at all as you get ready for pro football.
11: You know, sort of like the SEC Media Days prediction order finish. Yeah. They don't have a great track record. People predicting all games before the seasons ever start, before we even see preseason games for most of these teams. There's a reason why I call it way too early. If he's that good, he should be buying Powerball lottery numbers and not be messing
1: probably
11: around.
1: Probably right. Betty. You're right. Okay, so you're ignoring him. So what are you doing? Tell us what's the hottest thing that's Bet Saracen.
11: Well, of course, Major League Baseball is the hottest thing right now, other than the thermometers outside. But, Major League Baseball is where it's all at. Got a nice slate of games tonight. We've got our pick'em promotion going on where the top scorers win free play each week. And I looked yesterday. Yesterday was a good day. We had five players that went 6 of 6 yesterday on all of their picks. And if they made made it in the parlay, they scored quite nicely. So a lot of people engaged in that. Of course, the WNBA, it's a little bit more active. Maybe not for the right reasons, but it's a little bit more active. People like to look in and put a little money on it. And
1: do they? Do you think it's going to be like hockey?
11: Yep.
1: And people are going to tune in for the fights instead of the game?
11: Yes. 100% yes.
1: Yeah, okay.
11: Especially the Indiana Fever game, because you can just see it in the numbers. Whenever certain players are against each other, that's the game that's going to be bet, and that's what they get. But and then we're ready for a full slate. I think 6 NFL preseason games on Thursday. I think that's the biggest I can ever remember on a Thursday. But 6 games, preseason games this Thursday. And, of course, we're looking forward to that. And interesting to see not very much movement on the Major League Baseball futures to win the World Series. Dodgers are still the favorite at 155, followed by the Yankees. Big spread here, plus 750. And the Red Sox, which have lost 3 in a row, are now plus 1,200. Let's see how they do tonight.
1: How'd you like getting tips from Fred McGriff? You ever had tips from a Hall of Famer on your commercials before?
11: No. And my analysis said go with the Braves. And he said, nope, you got to go with the Yankees. And the Yankees pulled it out in the 10th inning. So I think I remember ending that one. The Yankees were only plus 110 for that one. So if you listen to him and I said I wasn't going to go against him, people scored on that one also. So that looking at that score.
1: He said, bet on the guy who's pitching or playing against the team that traded him. So last night, the Twins pitched a guy named Kramer who pitched for 3.5 years for the Orioles. They traded him, and this was his first or second start for the Twins, and he beat the Orioles last night. So I think Fred McGriff's a pretty smart guy.
11: Hey, he was right. He's 100% on picks on my account, so I'm not going to argue with him.
1: Okay. And how do people get in touch with Bet Saracen?
11: They go to BetSaracen.com on the web or from their phone. 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NFL preseason 50% no sweat bet, and our any sport 25% profit boost on 3-leg parlays or greater. Good luck, everybody. Stay cool out there, and we'll talk to you tomorrow.
1: All right, Neil. Thanks a lot. Okay, Tripp, do we have Courtney?
2: Yes, but we have to preface it with her music, of course, and it confuses you and Randy every single time. And I think that is the highlight of at least my Tuesday.
1: The whole show is when we play her music, huh?
2: When her music is played, Okay. Randy has no idea what's going on, and we have, and Courtney and I have to re-explain what video games are to both of you.
1: Mm-hmm.
2: So, good. Cortana, good afternoon. Welcome in.
1: Yeah, yeah.
12: Hey guys, I was trying to think of a good Halo reference to Arkansas sports or the football team, but I couldn't think of any good ones because the only thing that came to my mind was like, maybe Arkansas football wants to be like the Flood and spread and take over the SEC. That was like the only thing that came to my brain, which isn't very good because the Flood is not what you want to be.
2: No. So. It's hard to make comparisions.
1: But hey,
12: it was very difficult.
1: If it helps Arkansas take over the SEC, then, you know, whatever it takes, right? Not unless it's really a bad thing.
12: Yeah, but you maybe don't want... But it is a very, very bad thing.
1: Okay, we don't want
12: that. The Flood is not good.
1: Okay,
12: they're ugly. they're zombie-like, I guess. Resident Evil-looking thing.
2: He doesn't know what Resident Evil is.
1: You mean they're not... They're not water? I thought floods were water.
2: I knew who was going to say that.
1: You tell me a bunch of zombies? Great.
2: Dang it.
1: Wow. You know,
12: they're zombie-looking things that get taken over by a virus or something like that. So probably not a good reference to Arkansas football, but it was the only thing I could think of in the moment.
1: What a good educational experience it is having you on each week, because we wouldn't know any of this stuff. Thank you. I'm sure many in our listening audience know what you're talking about, so that's good. You think they do?
12: Hey, some do. Yeah. Some do. I will give credit. Yeah. I was out and about with my husband, and somebody came up and said, I had no idea you were nicknamed Cortana, but I'm a big Halo fan. I love playing video games. So I said, oh my gosh, that's great. Thank you for listening to the show. So we chatted for a little bit. So shout out to him if he's listening. Thanks for listening.
1: Wow. Okay. Did he ask you about Arkansas football? And if he had, what would your response be?
12: He did ask me about Arkansas football. He specifically asked me, do you think we will have a better season than last year? And I said, yeah, I do think it'll be a better season than last year, because I think there's many people in the media who say this, and I don't know specifically if you guys have said this on the air, but I've said I think 4 wins is very doable for this team. That's what I'm predicting. 4 wins, that's better than last year. I think they'll get to a bowl game? Still remains to be seen. There's a lot of, hey, we have to see this in order for that to happen. But do I think they have the roster to do it? Yeah, I do. I think they have the guys they need in order to get 6 wins in a bowl game. And I think that'd be a pretty good season for them. But he asked me, do I just think they'll be better? And I said, yeah, I do think they'll be better.
2: You're not alone in that, Courtney, because right as you said the words bowl game, we had in our Middleton Heat and Air, Ron from Pine Bluff, he agrees with this, says, heck yeah, bowl game. So you're not alone.
1: There you go.
12: I think it's doable. I think it's doable, right? It's not. I'm not saying that they're going to do it. I'm just saying that, yes, they have the talent they need, but we have to see some things. And I'm liking what we see in practice so far. I went on Friday. I didn't get to go today to Fayetteville, unfortunately. I was trying to get over there today to see them in full pads because, as David Basel said, and I love this quote, everyone looks like an All-American in shorts. And so when they actually get to throw on – it's a great quote. When they throw on the full pads and have contact, that's when we get to see just a little bit more. And I'm not saying we see a whole lot more just because – we only get to see 40 minutes or so of practice, but we do get to see a little bit more. So I was hoping to get over there today. I didn't. I will get over there later this week. But what I saw on Friday, they just put on shoulder pads and they had more physicality. The team looks better. I feel like as a whole, looks-wise, they look better. I talk about Braylon Russell all the time, but oh my goodness, the physical change that he had in the offseason is definitely going to help come this fall. But there's two things they've got to do if they want to be better than last year. And we talked about them. Cut down on the penalties and turnover margin has to be better. It has to be, I'd love to see a positive turnover margin, not a negative one like we've seen since 2021 with this team. So it hasn't been good since that 2021 season. So those are the two things. Now, they're emphasizing taking care of the football. You might have heard OTB, OTB. They are emphasizing that. I heard that at practice. And they've been doing much more ball security drills. If they're not good at taking care of the football, they've wasted a lot of time in practice working on it. So that is a good, that's a positive.
1: Yeah, Ryan Silverfield's teams have a great track record in that department. In fact, two or three years ago, they were second in the country in turnover margin, and that's how they beat Arkansas last year, was by forcing turnovers when and not committing them. So let's hope he does that. And for those who don't know what OTB is, that is own the ball. You know, and isn't it funny, though, Courtney? This is the way it works. The offense needs to protect the ball. The defense needs to take the ball. So the very thing you're emphasizing on offense, you're saying protect the ball, but you're telling your defense, take it away from them. Don't you wonder in practice how that works? Who wins every day?
12: Well, that's the funny thing, Rick, is we always get these comments for fall camp or when they start practicing. And people, every time you post something positive about the offense, right, you'll post just a good clip. other day I was posting some of the quarterbacks making some good throws, right? And it was so funny. I posted those clips and people said, oh, the defense is terrible. Secondary is useless. Can't do anything. And I'm like, it's two clips, guys. It's two clips. I have other clips when I go and highlight what the defense does good. I didn't show you the pick that some of these guys had. Some of the picks that they had in 11-on-11, because we're not always allowed to film those sessions. So Kamori House had a pick the other day. I wasn't even able to post. So, Rick, it makes me laugh every time I see these comments. I'm not saying you shouldn't be making those comments. I just laugh about it because, yes, when you go against yourself, somebody's going to look bad on your team. That's just how it is, whether it's the defense or the offense. You know, when I show a good thing on one side of the ball, the other side of the ball, people are going to criticize. So,
1: and do they do that? What do they do? Call you or see you walking out in public and saying, oh my gosh, the defense is awful. The offense looks good. How do you get those comments? They text you?
12: A lot of the times I do get comments in person, but a lot of them are on social media, of course. But sometimes people will come up to me in public and say those things. It's very funny. I'll be working out at the gym and somebody will yell and be like, hey, I want you to post more clips of the secondary. Ask more questions on what the secondary looks like. And I'm in the gym with my husband. I'm like, Were they yelling at me? Are they asking me to change to do something? I can't do anything, guys. I'm just a reporter. I appreciate y'all thinking I have a lot of sway with this team, but I need to start yelling OTB right in practice. Right. I need
1: That's
12: to start it. Doing that.
1: That'd help, no doubt. They're not hearing it enough, right? Okay, that's Courtney Mims, and she's with us for another segment. And we'll be back, and we can take your questions, or she can take ours, whichever you prefer, when we're back on Drive Time Sports.
13: 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Keep it on the buzz to find out where they're heading next.
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5: Welcome back to Drive Time Sports. Trips in the studio. Courtney Mims is with us. So, Courtney, if let's see, if there was one question you could ask Ryan Silverfield after today, this is what, the fifth practice or so, what would you want to ask him?
6: I just want to know his assessment of the team so far. Is he happy with the progress that they have made here in fall camp? I mean, they've kind of had to rush it just a little bit because he's talked about it a lot. They had a shorter fall camp with the way the calendar was set up this year. No fault of anybody's, just literally the calendar and how classes started and where they started. They just have a smaller fall camp. So far through 5 days, are you where you wanted to be? Is there a certain area that you would like to see them be better in so far? Is there an area where it's exceeded your expectations? Is there a player that stood out to you? I know these are a lot of questions, but I'm just curious on those things right now. And the other thing, too, is this isn't really a question, but, man, they are not holding back with having them practice in the intense heat of Arkansas right now. I think today might have been the hottest practice for them temperature-wise. And I know some media members were telling me they felt it. They really felt it out there, and they only spent, 40 minutes out there, like I said before the break. So that to me, I have to give him some props on that. They're not shying away, because some football coaches will move practice around, put it in the morning maybe to get out of that heat. They're embracing it, which I love. And the other thing too that I like about the way he's structuring these practices, and maybe I would ask him about this as well, the music has been something that I've heard people ask about on social media. When we've put our clips out, people have said, oh, it sounds like there's a lot of music. And I want to address that, because when we've been out at practice, there's a good mix of music versus turning the music off and having teaching moments. And I've noticed that, where sometimes the music will be turned down, but it's still there. It's more just soft in the background playing. And there's times where they'll shut it completely off. And those are when the coaches are out there and they're using, teaching moments and things like that, so that the players can hear them. It's not constantly going on through practice. And the practices aren't completely silent either, which I think is good, too, to keep the energy up and to allow the players to have a little bit of fun out there, put some music on. So I think that's a good mix. And I'm wondering if that's how they were structured at Memphis. He's bringing that over. Is that new? That's something just kind of interesting I noticed with some of the practices and the one I went to on Friday specifically.
5: Yeah, you're talking about the weather. It ought to be great for conditioning, but it's tough to get through. So it's 95 right now, and it's almost 5 o'clock. It's 95 degrees. Here are the highs

0: in Fayetteville for the next 9 days. 96, 97, 97, 95, 98, 95, 95, 195. So it's not going to cool off. Now, next Monday, they take off, and then starting on Tuesday, because they're in classes, they're going to start practicing in the morning. Now, I don't get that because back in the old days when I was still doing this, you always practiced in the afternoon because the players had class all day. Maybe they schedule their classes later now because they're going to practice in the morning. Did he ever explain why that is?
1: He didn't explain why it was, but that's pretty common, I feel like, here at Arkansas, at least. I mean, I'm not speaking for every other program, but they used to do that in the Pittman days, too, where they used to try and schedule them in the morning for those practices, or even in the afternoon a little bit as well. They would sprinkle those in. But it's where the majority of players, they try and schedule those classes around. And so that way, okay, if there's a majority of guys that have classes in the afternoon, then yes, we're going to have to schedule those morning practices and get everybody scheduled for the afternoon for classes. I think it honestly depends on what the classes are and things like that. But that's a good question, Rick, in terms of is that normal for him, or would he have rather had practices still in the afternoon, keep it consistent, and have those players go to class in the morning?
0: Well, there's 11 o'clock in the morning is the earliest you're ever going to kick off. So anyway, but I'm curious about that because these guys are usually guys that like to sleep in, and you're telling me you're going to practice and then go to class.
1: Well, maybe that's a little bit of discipline in their lives, right? They're trying to teach them some discipline. Get up early in the morning. Let's go to practice. Let's get it. Yeah. Let's get after it. Let's get it out of the way and keep it. And there's a lot of night classes these days, too. I was talking to an Arkansas student that has scheduled classes. There's some classes they have at 6 o'clock, 6:30. I didn't have classes at 6:30 when I was going to school. That's crazy.
0: Yeah. Well, but think about this, okay? Because they monitor your class, you got to go. You have to go to class. I know they're getting NIL money and all that, but you got to go to class. So you go to practice at 9:15. You practice for 2.5 hours. You're gassed. You go have lunch, and now it's time to go to class. You're supposed to stay awake in class, right? But how many times would you go in there and your eyes could start flickering because you got up early, you went to practice, you had lunch, and now it's time for a nap?
1: Well, I look back to when I was in school and when I went to Florida, and I remember I had a lot of classes with football players, and a lot of them were in the afternoon, and
0: really?
1: I remembered a few of them falling asleep. So no offense.
0: All right.
1: They did fall asleep a little bit.
0: All right, so with lunch, when they have lunch after practice, they give everybody no-dos to go with it, right?
1: They need some coffee or something, right?
0: Yeah.
1: Something to get them a little bit awake and ready for it. But I do think at least they're getting in the conditioning now. This might be the hottest week on record. And especially when they're out on the turf, because that adds... Take those temperatures you just gave and add, 10 degrees for the
0: at
1: turf
0: least.
1: Out there?
2: Oh, gosh.
0: At least.
1: It's that much hotter.
0: Okay, so in 1980, ABC did its preseason special from Arkansas because Arkansas and Texas played on Labor Day and they kicked off the season. On the AstroTurf, it was, and that was a hot, hot summer like this one is right now. It was about 95 degrees on the turf. It was 125.
2: Oh.
0: So it's more than 10 degrees on artificial surface.
2: Already.
0: Sure is. Brutal.
1: Yeah. I was trying to be like lowball it there a little bit. Wow.
0: Yeah.
1: I can feel that in my office right now.
0: And I do think that's why the NFL and most players would prefer to play on grass.
2: Yes,
0: because the surface is at least a little bit cooler, and maybe it's a little more sure footing, and maybe less injuries. That's debatable.
2: And the natural grass tears away more too, so it's less likely for lower body injuries. That's a major talking point too.
0: Now Arkansas, when you look at their practice fields, one of them is grass and one of them is turf, so they can use both of them.
2: Right. Real quick before we go for the top of the hour on our Middleton Heat and Air text line. Adam from Monticello asked Courtney, do you believe the defense will be better?
3: I do. I do believe the defense will be better, especially I like what they've got on the defensive line and what they've added there. I know Ron Roberts said this the other day. There's some young guys over there, but I like the talent that they have. I think they have more depth there, which is going to be good going into this season. And the secondary, there's some guys on the secondary that have been impressive just so far, what we've seen, the limited stuff we have been able to see. The secondary, there's some pieces there that they have added that I think you can get excited about as a Razorback fan. Linebacker, still a little curious what they've got there, but we'll find out as fall camp goes on and hopefully that first game, what this defense truly looks like.
0: All right, Courtney, we'll go have an enjoyable rest of the day. Have a great sports cast, and thanks for joining us as always. We'll be back with Trey Biddy. You bet. We'll be back with Trey Biddy on Drive Time Sports.
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3: As Arkansas students head back to class, the Arkansas Highway Safety Office is now launching a new back-to-school safety campaign. The week-long Extreme Safety Initiative is urging drivers, cyclists, and pedestrians to take some extra precautions during what officials say is one of the busiest and most dangerous times on the road. And there are now just over 250 cyclosporiasis cases in Arkansas. That's 15 more since Friday. Benton, Washington, and Boone counties have had the most confirmed cases. Nearly 20 other counties are reporting at least one confirmed case. White and Fulton counties are the most recent to be added to the list. For a full breakdown on where those cases are, you can head over to our website, krk.com. 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
6: Hot and humid weather continues today with high temperatures once again making a run for 100 degrees. With the heat index probably going to feel around 105, so we do have a heat advisory in effect for today. A similar story in the forecast for tomorrow on your Wednesday and through the rest of the work week into the weekend. We'll probably be back in the triple digits. This is meteorologist Juliana Cullen with the Arkansas Storm Team for the Buzz Radio Network.
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1: Welcome back to Drive Time Sports. Randy Rainwater out today. He'll be back tomorrow. So it's Trip, Rick, and...
2: If he's on.
0: Trey Biddy is brought to you by Chris Crane Hyundai, Arkansas's number one Hyundai dealer. 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Now, here's Trey Biddy.
1: Well, Trey Biddy, are you with us? Deep.
2: Evidently not.
1: Oh, wow. He usually shows up somehow, and they shouldn't be into interviews yet. I should have called him during the break.
2: Boy.
1: Hadn't thought about that, but we'll just talk and text at the same time, right?
2: Yeah, absolutely.
1: And I don't guess you've heard from Marcus Elliott, have you?
2: I have not. He has yet to arrive. Oh, I hear static. Is that Trey Biddy?
1: That's Trey. I bet that's Trey Biddy.
3: Yeah, I'm on A.
2: There he is.
1: Well, you should be on A because you're an A-plus guest every day. So that makes a lot of sense, doesn't it? That's good.
3: Yeah, okay. They wouldn't let me through. I don't know why, but I'm on A. Okay, we're good.
1: All right. So first day in pads, what'd you think?
3: Yeah, well, I mean, they weren't like tackling to the ground or anything, but they were doing some pretty physical stuff. They did some two-minute work today. That was fun to see. I haven't seen them do a two-minute, but it was A.J. Hill's day to go with the first team, this being day six. He's even days, and K.J. Jackson has been odd days. So they put up the scenario that you've got 58 seconds left. You're down 13-8 in the fourth quarter, so it's a defensive struggle. You're down 13-8. You got one timeout. You start at your own 39-yard line. Well, the first play, Quincy Rhodes and Steven Soles sacked A.J. Hill for about an 8-yard loss. So they had to burn their only timeout there. Then he hit Chris Marshall for 9. He hit Cam Settles for 4 yards. And then it's fourth and five. Fourth and five. There's a couple hard counts by Hill, and then Chris Marshall made a really tough catch between two defenders for 6 yards and at the 50-yard line. So yeah, they kept the thing alive. Then Hill hit Settles for 9 yards, and then he hit him for 10 over the middle, but the clock expired on him. So the defense won that one. And then the second group came out. I'm still writing all this one down, but the second group came out, led by KJ. He hit Jasper Parker on 3 quick passes. He hit him for 1 yard, he hit him for 3 yards, and he hit him for 12 yards and a first down. Then he overthrew Donovan Faupel, and then he was pressured a little bit and overthrew 19, and then he hit Jamari Hawkins over the middle for 27 yards. That was a big one.
1: Then they're
3: down to the 18-yard line. And I have the yardages and stuff, but I don't have them written down yet. But I always speak into my audio recorder while I'm watching, so I can go back and like write down everything.
1: Sure.
3: Later. But KJ hit Batten, Markelon Batten, for 1 yard, and then there was a false start. So he runs out of bounds with 6 seconds left. And then they have a false start that backs him up. Of course, there's no runoff or anything because he's out of bounds and the clock has stopped. So they still have their timeout, but they never used it. So then there's a false start, and so they're at the 22-yard line. KJ throws incomplete to Faupel. So they still have 2 seconds left. So it was... I thought it was a pretty favorable clock, but they still had, they still had
1: like
3: two...
1: It.
3: Yeah. Yeah, they still had 2 seconds left, and then KJ hit Ty Lockwood over the middle on a seam, kind of uncovered looking, and right in front of the goal line, and then he punched it in from there. So
1: they scored on the last play.
3: Scored on the last play, yep.
1: Wow. Well, that's a pretty big deal for a team that won 2 games last year. They just won one today. That's okay, isn't it?
3: That's right. That's right.
1: Last minute. That's really good. Okay.
3: Yeah. A lot of one-score losses last year.
1: Yeah, there certainly were.
3: So, yeah. Nice, nice, they simulated that. Of course, they do the same, you know, they first period special teams, you know, second period they do that team two-minute drill, and then they're off to ball security and individual and things like that. So,
1: ball security. Just keep saying it every day. Ball security. Yeah. That's what Arkansas needs to focus on.
3: OTB is what they say. On the ball. And
1: that's
3: you
1: right.
3: can hear them. You can hear them. I did ask a water girl if she was if she had been saying that. She said no. But Tim Cramsey said even the water girls are saying it. So
1: wow, she should have said it. How about that? Okay, I understand Marcus Elliott's actually made it to the studio. So that's great. So since Marcus is here with us, Trey, can you mm-hmm. share with him why there's a good chance that Arkansas's defense could be better this year than it was last year, if you believe it could be? If you believe it could be, why don't you share with Marcus now why it could be, if it could be?
3: Yeah, well, I think it will be. You know, that's not saying a whole lot. I mean, last year's defense was pretty terrible. So, but
1: 16th and everything,
3: Yeah, I think it starts up front. There's just the depth is just so much better. I mean, there's just one guy after another, as I've said, like 6'3", 315, you know, one defensive tackle like that size after another, plus Quincy Rhodes, who goes about 6'6", 273, you know. And I just feel like they've got good depth up there. And I like their linebackers, Bradley Shaw, Jaquavion Smith. I think they've got a couple of good ones behind them, Phoenix Jackson probably and Wyatt Simmons. I like Kamori House a lot. Carter Stoutmeyer also. You know, but Carter Stoutmeyer, your two stars, were both starters in Power Four conferences last year. Kamori at North Carolina, where he led him in tackles, and Carter Stoutmeyer was a safety at Colorado. Safety, when you get back to those two safeties, the weak safety and the free safety, I like Christian Harrison. I worry a little bit more there about the depth overall because, you know, Miguel Mitchell was certainly, you know, up and down. You may say he was more down than up last year, but he's got a lot of physical ability. It's just it really hasn't come through yet, and this is his last go-around. But there's, you know, depth to me and overall talent there is a little bit of a concern, although I do like Christian Harrison. And then I think they've got four solid enough corners to be more, you know, more closer to that average defense that we talk about in this conference. Yeah. I mean, we're asking for an average team. I mean, let's face it. That's what that would be the step in the right direction. And, you know, I've made the point before because I always talk about penalties, turnovers, special teams, getting decent quarterback play. If they can get those things from this team, then I think that they've got a good enough personnel to get to a bowl game. It's just that, you know, people are just like, oh, yeah, just be good on penalties, turnovers, special teams. That's easy. Well, we've been asking for that for years.
4: Yeah.
3: We didn't get all those things under Pittman. It is way easier to do like Bobby Petrino used to do and know that they were going to have penalties because they had a complex offense that just resulted in penalties, but having playmakers that can overcome those penalties. Petrino knew that they were going to have penalties. He just knew that he had playmakers also. So that's an easier way to win than asking a team, you know, that's pretty average to be perfect or to be better than their opponent in all those categories. But, you know, Silverfield has a track record at Memphis of being good in the penalty department and good in the turnover margin department.
1: Yes. Which makes a difference, and the thing about that is too with the turnovers, isn't it interesting where the offense own the ball, is that being emphasized on defense right now too?
3: Yeah.
1: Take the ball. How about TTB?
3: That's a good question. We could ask Ron Roberts that next time we talk to him. Which we'll get to talk to those coordinators weekly. So that'll be
4: cool.
3: Nice. Yeah, we didn't get that last year or any time under Pittman. We just got them once a year. But yeah, they you know, they're doing stuff on the other side. They do all kinds of crazy stuff. They have this one drill where, you know, there's a ladder on the ground and they're, you know, with their feet, they're going in and out of the ladder. And then they have the ball nice and high and tight. They've got a guy with a pole and a boxing glove attached to the other end, trying to knock the ball out. And then David Johnson, the running back's coach, is throwing tennis balls at him, and they're supposed to catch the tennis balls with their other hand. So they're concentrating on this, what this is going on, making sure that they've got the ball secure, and also, you know, doing footwork stuff, like three different things all at once. And the idea is, you know, despite all the distractions and things you're supposed to be focused on, to make sure that you have that ball nice, high, and tight, where it can't get knocked out. So they do a lot of drills, stuff like that. They've got a drill where they have a strap on the football, and they try to yank the ball. You know, they have another guy that's holding the other end of the rope, and he's trying to yank the ball out that way. You know, they of course run through like gauntlets and stuff like that, and have people like poking at the ball and swiping at it and stuff. And then defensively, they do stuff like just trying to strip the ball out. You know, just like having a guy with the ball, you know, running at them, and they're there to tackle, but they're also there to strip the ball, put the helmet on the ball, those kinds of things.
1: So, Marcus, I want you to save until, because at 6:05, we've got an hour where we don't have any guests.
4: Okay.
1: But I want you to be thinking about, because I don't want to take Trey's time here, what did the Lou Holtz staff do to protect the ball? So we'll think about that. We'll come back to it later, because that was a point of emphasis with him as well.
4: Absolutely.
1: And should be a point of emphasis
4: of pressure.
1: Yep, that's right.
3: When was the last time Arkansas was positive in the turnover department?
1: Well, I'm going to guess 2021 they were, because they had such a good year. So that's just a guess. Yeah. But I'm going to guess
3: that's correct.
1: Yeah.
3: That's the last time that they were positive.
1: And guess what? They won 9 games. Yeah, for the 10,000th time, I will share that 78% of the time, the team that commits the fewest turnovers wins. That you can
4: that's
1: go
4: huge.
1: Year after year after year after year. You can take yards rushing, total offense, all that other stuff, and that's all nice. Yardage is all nice, but that is the number one statistic for determining who wins games.
4: No question.
1: So that's a big deal. Okay, but you got to have weapons. Yesterday you talked to the receivers coaches.
3: Mm-hmm.
1: What about Antonio Jordan? Tell us about him. He looks so good. Can he help? Mm-hmm.
3: Yeah, he's going to be a star with 7 other wide receivers, you know, if you talk to coaches.
1: Oh, great.
3: You know, I thought for a second Larry Smith was going to dial it down and tell me, you know, and then next thing I know, he's on to his 8th wide receiver talking about, you know, how proud he is of him and all this kind of stuff. So there's not going to be 8 go-to wide receivers on this team, but there are There are a lot of guys that can get open and catch the ball and have experience. I mean, and that's an important aspect to have, but you also have to have somebody. I think that's the way I phrase the question. Like, do you have somebody that's going to strike fear in them? And then started mentioning the first guy and then the second guy. And then next thing he's
1: 8 guys
3: he's on,
1: strike
3: on
1: fear.
3: To number 8. Yeah.
1: Oh, great.
3: Yeah.
1: Well,
3: yeah.
1: Well, hey, that's good. If you got 8 guys that strike fear, we'll take that, won't we?
3: Right, that would be nice. That's not going to happen. But if you can have 8 reliable targets, then that would be good. I do think that there's still a lot of competition with, like, you know, who's your top 6 and even your top 3. You mentioned Antonio Jordan. I think, you know, Jordan and Courtney Crutchfield both have potential to be surprise breakout players. They both could possibly be that. Now, Chris Marshall is the first guy and has been that. He has had – I haven't seen it in this camp, but he has in the past had some issues with drops. So you can't do that, obviously. You can't be dropping the ball. But Antonio Jordan is a different kind of player with his height, just different skill set. And I really like the way Courtney Crutchfield has come along. We know that he was also a top 100 recruit coming out of high school. So those 3 guys are a decent bet. And C.J. Brown, too. C.J. Brown's quick, got a lot of experience. You know, he's taken a step forward, you know, each year he's been here.
1: How about, now we're partial, we're very partial because we had him on every week last year, but he only got to play in 2 games before he got hurt. Does Monte Harrison have a chance to help?
3: Possibly, but I wouldn't expect, like, him to be super high up the depth chart. You know, I mean, when we start talking about wide receivers, you get down to, you know, number 8 or so pretty quick, and then how many are you going to travel? How many's on the traveling squad? 8 or 9, you know? But, you know, you start out with, Chris Marshall, and then I think both guys behind him, Courtney Crutchfield and Antonio Jordan, I think both of those are, three of those guys are in your top six. And then you've got, Ismael Cece and Jamari Hawkins kind of battling out in the slot. Not that they couldn't play other spots too, but those two kind of battling out in the slot, that gives you five. And then you've got C.J. Brown. You got Donovan Faupel. Donovan Faupel had 61 catches last year at New Mexico State. Like, he's not used to sitting on the bench. Yeah. Then you're at seven. And then you start talking, Jelani Watkins is a 9'8", 200-meter guy. We would like to find a way to get him on the field. We got to get that speed out there. So there's another guy who also might be your kickoff return guy. So, he's gonna travel if he's your kickoff return guy. They like Dequayne Prevo, the freshman. And I feel like I'm leaving. So Jude Hall is another one that's a younger player, and Monte Harrison. We didn't even talk about Monte Harrison yet, So to me, there are a lot of guys that are reliable. Jamari Hawkins, Donovan Faupel, C.J. Brown, Ismael Cece. Cece was out last year, but he had like 27 catches at Stanford. There's a good number of guys that are used to catching the ball and producing. And then, that's Chris Marshall had, over 500 yards last season. And you got some guys that are really high thought of, like Courtney Crutchfield and Antonio Jordan. So there's a lot of candidates. And I understand why he kept, talking and this guy could also, and this guy could.
2: Right.
3: I can understand where, how he'd get off on that kind of a tangent. But I really think one of those X receivers would be the biggest threat to be like your go-to strike fear kind of guy.
2: Let's talk to Steve from Magnolia. We got a couple of callers on hold. Steve, good afternoon.
1: Hi, Steve.
5: Hey, guys. How we doing?
1: Super, thanks. What do you got for Trey Biddy?
5: Well, first I want to say Marcus, between Trey and Rick, they have got me fired up on this defense.
4: Oh, wow.
5: But Trey, in all honesty, who is the receiver that would not get any playing time, though? Because we have, what, 9 already?
1: Mm-hmm. Yeah. That's what he was just saying.
3: I feel like I just covered that, but, yeah.
5: And really,
3: I love that you're excited about the average defense I just talked about.
1: Hey, they were 16th in everything last year. If they're 9th or 8th or 9th, that's a big improvement.
3: That's right.
1: Yeah,
3: that's right.
5: But really, I wouldn't mind if Jelani Watkins played some defense also, because we're going to need some speed back there in the defense too, and that's all I got, guys.
1: Okay, thanks for calling. I don't think we're going to see that, do you?
3: No, I think Watkins is not very big. He's, 5'9", 5'10", 163 pounds, so I don't know about that.
1: You also don't put track stars in the secondary because they got to tackle, have a lot of contact. You're not going to do that. Mm-hmm. Yeah, no. Okay, who's next?
2: Is Brad in North Little Rock. Hey, Brad.
6: Hey, guys. Hey, Trey, real quick. I know that Courtney mm-hmm. Crutchfield was highly talked about in his recruitment process and the billboard and whatnot. What has held him back so far? I don't know what he did at Missouri, but mm-hmm. I really thought that he might see some playing time under Petrino. Is it a mentality thing or a football shape thing? What's kind of held Crutchfield back from his, initially being highly regarded or talked about in recruiting? I'll hang up and listen.
3: 20 pounds of adipose tissue, right? That's what he was about. He's 20 pounds heavier last year. He even had a little bit of a belly.
4: What's wrong with a little belly?
1: He's a wide receiver, Marcus. He doesn't need to have a belly.
3: For us, Marcus, we're okay.
4: All right. I just checked him, Trey. I'm sorry.
1: Oh, yeah. Goodness.
3: But, he's down to – he's 187 pounds right
1: Ooh,
3: now.
1: Ooh, really?
3: So he's 19 pounds lighter than what he was last spring. Not this past spring, but the spring before when he arrived after transferring in. And, it was clear he just wasn't in great shape. And, part of it is just, getting him to fully take it seriously and, understand that ability is not everything. Everybody that's up here has ability. You know, you got to have. I thought he had a really good spring, and I think he's had a good camp so far also. So maybe we'll see that. But, yeah, he was the number, 80, something like that, number 80. He might have been 62. I get it confused with Charlie Collins because Charlie Collins is really highly rated too. But he might have been, number 62 overall prospect in the country coming out. But he is going into his third year, so you'd like to see something there.
1: You talked about the last-minute drill that first time, and you said Hill did this and Hill did that. How did he look throwing the ball? Okay, never mind. Never mind.
3: It's just not very pretty.
1: Okay.
3: You know, it's just not.
1: Wow.
3: It was fine. I don't remember anything bad, but there are times where he will throw it and it's just the biggest duck you ever seen. So he is reworking his throwing motion. He is reworking his mechanics, and that
1: wow,
3: that can be a bit of a struggle. Some people say don't ever even do it.
1: 3.5 weeks before your first game. Wow.
3: Yeah. Some people say the reason you stink at golf is you keep trying to change your swing. So just do what comes natural.
1: Yeah, probably so. All right, Trey. Well, thanks very much. Enjoy the rest of practice today and the press conferences.
3: Okay.
1: That's Trey Biddy.
3: Bye, guys.
1: We'll be back. Marcus Elliott, Tripp, Rick Schaefer. We'll be returning on Drive Time Sports.
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2: That's a high honor.
1: He has. 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I'm not sure how to pronounce that because, you know, the chef is so good, he uses words that you can't always understand. 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I'm sorry, Frank. I should have asked you how to pronounce that. 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But anyway, halibut, and I love halibut. 12-ounce pork chop, beautiful cut of meat. 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
4: Mm-hmm.
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4: Sounds good. Like now.
1: No, don't leave. Not yet.
4: Hey, good to talk to you again, Rick. I'll see you later.
1: At 7 o'clock, Marcus, you can leave. That's exactly right. Okay, well, Marcus Elliott's there, Tripp's there. I'm Rick Schaefer, and do we have Mr. Hoop Scoop?
2: Yes, we do.
1: All right.
2: Gotta have his music. Gotta have it.
1: That's right. We do like that music, don't we?
14: Awesome.
2: It's Trey's favorite song at Razorback football games.
1: Well, we also have two less days to get there. And obviously, Kevin was telling us how important it is to get a center really soon. So it's been two more days. Do you feel any better at all about this, Kevin?
14: Yeah, I mean, I think that as each day goes by, I think the young guys are going to get better. Now, Arkansas, they're not practicing right now. They're taking a until school starts back up. That's on Monday. But they'll be back. And I think every day with young players, when you're talking about 18-year-olds, you get them back, you get their attention again, get them to practice. And I think the group at the five spot will improve. But, you know, does it arrive? Does it get to a place where it's good enough? We're going to find that out. I think, again, I've said it for a while, 1-4, the one lead guard, two guard, wing / small forward. And then today, they're not really power forwards as much as you have versatile kind of players. Like a J.J. Andrews is kind of a big wing, and a guy like Mika Mirnin's what we call a stretch four because he can shoot. But 1-4, I think Arkansas is as good as it gets in the country, and the five spot's a big question mark. It's almost a broken record at this time. We got a ways to go. It's a short time to get there.
1: Yes.
14: The season will be here. I mean, Memphis put its schedule out yesterday. Arkansas hosts Memphis in an exhibition game, and now we know that game will be played at Bud Walton Arena. We already knew that. But the date, it's Wednesday, October 28th. So, you know, that's, you know, a little more than 2 months from now. That's a football season getting underway, and fans will be paying attention to that. But really, a couple of months is not that far out when basketball really gets to the point where we're seeing this team compete in games.
1: Okay, so a long way to go and a short time to get there. Let's hope there's not a long way to go on Mika Murinen. But we're probably going to ask you that every time you're on the air with us until something's resolved, because somebody did call us earlier in the show to ask what we know, and we said we would refer to you. What do you know?
14: Yeah. Same thing I knew last week. It's wait-and-see mode with the NCAA, and that's always tricky. But what I've been told, Rick, is this is really not there shouldn't be an issue with him getting cleared. It's more about when does that happen. And everybody that I talk to thinks it'll happen in time for the start of the season, but it is the NCAA. And we know these are, you know, trying times in terms of court battles now, with the 5-5 rule coming down the pike. The NCAA's cracked down on the international players that played, that got paid. Technically, Mika Murinen's one of those, but we don't think he's the equivalent of what they're really targeting, which are those older players that are trying to get in to play college basketball who've made money for years internationally. Mika Murinen made some money, played very briefly in part of one season, and, you know, he's the age of the other freshmen incoming in college basketball. So there's this thought that, yeah, this is really just a matter of getting to his file and signing off on it. That's what I'm told is the expectation, but with the NCAA, you never know.
1: And obviously, that's not an issue as far as being in school. He can go to class Monday, correct?
14: That's right. He's practicing with the team. He's in school. Mm-hmm. It's playing eligibility. And it sounds to me like the NCAA's got so many irons in the fire, mm-hmm. or trying to put out fires, however you want to phrase it, that it's just slow going on a lot of stuff. And some of the delays, I think, had been intentional. I think they were trying to play a longer game on some things, just so that some of these players that would likely file lawsuits would maybe sign professionally and just move on. But a lot of them went to the NBA Summer League and didn't sign their Exhibit 10s or whatever contracts they were offered, because they could make more than NIL, and they were going to see, was the NCAA going to grant them and include them in the 5-5? Once they didn't, then they've got relief through the court. So the NCAA, I think it was a week or so ago that a judge, I think in Colorado, said that all the players that were seniors finished up their fourth year and exhausted their eligibility a year ago would have immediate eligibility for a fifth year, in line with the new 5-5 rule that did not grandfather them in. When that ruling came out, the NCAA immediately filed an emergency motion to stay, for an administrative stay and an injunction stay, and that was denied. And so I don't think the NCAA, does it ever win in these cases? Maybe every once in a while is an example of it.
1: No.
14: But I just don't think they really do. And that's why if they come down hard on Mika Murinen, I think that's one situation where Calipari is going to 100% back him using the courts to grant him eligibility for the upcoming season. I don't see why he wouldn't.
1: Evidently, someone said that Matt Zimmerman in an interview today said that there are about 80 players, international players, involved in the same situation, or not exactly the same, but trying to gain eligibility through the NCAA. And you're right, the NCAA never wins these cases. On the fifth-year thing, they've tried to appeal, and they just need to give in, say, okay, look, give them the fifth year, it's okay. Because, like, for football, it's really too late for that to happen, although I do believe Indiana has two players that played on their team last year that are back for football. And I think Texas has one as well. But obviously they're good players, or they wouldn't have them come back. So that's football.
14: That's
1: but
14: right.
1: Basketball, there's got to be some of them out there, aren't there?
14: Oh, there's a lot. And some really good ones. And, you know, some of those guys, if you think about the 5-5, some of the players that are going to finish their fourth year this season will get a fifth year the following season. And when you look at their birthdays and their age, they're going to be older, 23, in some cases, 20, pushing 24, mm-hmm. Or turning 24. there's probably a cutoff with that 24 age limit where it depends on when your birthday hits and did you begin playing your final year before. I haven't looked at the nitty gritty of that and of the definition of that rule. But where do you draw the line? And I think these players are like, well, you drew the line. You should have included us. You should have included us on the other side of that line. Why leave us sitting on the, you know, and these are players, you know, if you're a fourth year player in college, you weren't, the NBA wasn't ready for you and you weren't ready for the NBA and you may never be. The best payday they're going to get's NIL. That's it. I mean, they can play professionally somewhere if they're not NBA worthy. And in most cases, they probably won't garner the kind of money they can get in NIL for one more year.
1: Absolutely. Okay, so Sports Illustrated, everybody does things too early. Even the preseason magazines aren't even out yet, which you wouldn't expect them to be. They rated the 10 best point guards in the country. And number 10 was Jordan Smith Jr. before he's even played a game. Can he be one of the 10 best point guards in the country?
14: Absolutely. In fact, he could be one of the one best point guards.
1: Really? The best?
14: He could end up being number one. Darius Acuff was the best guard in the country last year, arguably the best player. Arkansas could make it back-to-back, but for other reasons. Not that I don't think Jordan Smith Jr. will be good offensively. I think he will be. I think he's elite defensively, and I think he's very much different defensively than most even solid or plus defenders because he's consistently good. He doesn't take nights off. You know, it reminds me of Sidney Moncrief back in the 1980s.
1: Ooh.
14: When he was at the pro level. I mean, he was great at Arkansas, right?
1: Yeah.
14: And it gets to the pros, and he's
4: even
14: the
4: better.
14: Best defender in the league.
1: Yeah.
14: And I think this young man has that kind of mentality at 18 years old. He's got a professional mindset on how he approaches the game, and he's got the physical tools, the athletic tools, all of it to execute. To not only have the mentality, but to back it up, and he's got talent.
4: So
14: I think
4: I was going to ask you though, given that very, very high praise, if you're starting a team, Acuff, would you select Acuff or Smith?
14: Oh, that's a great question. It depends on what I need. If I need a trigger on my offense and I don't have everything I need, you know, I might go with Acuff. But if I believe defense wins championships, which I do believe that, then probably all the answer to that question more times than not would be Jordan Smith Jr.
4: Mm. That's huge.
1: But to even hold them in the same conversation is pretty amazing when you figure Acuff came in, was a freshman, was conference player of the year. Didn't he lead the league in scoring? Great assist guy. And now you're saying this guy, because of all he does, might take him instead. Okay.
14: Yeah, the offensive stats may not measure up, but the total game, both ends, will be very noticeable. It'll be felt around college basketball. That's how I see it.
1: Okay, we love that, and we love having Kevin McPherson with us, and he'll be back with us in the next segment right after this.
15: 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One sentence to let the guys know how you feel about the Razorbacks. From Fence Brokers, going the extra mile.
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2: And welcome back to Drive Time Sports. Tripp's right there as always. He's handling the phones, talking some. Marcus Elliott's in the studio. I'm Rick Schaefer. And we are joined by Kevin McPherson. Okay, Hoop Scoop. I told you about Smith making their top 10 in point guards. Then they rated the top 10 shooting guards. And Arkansas didn't have one, but then they had the next 10. So they're talking about top 20 shooting guards in the country. Jeremiah Wilkinson was included in that. Would you say he's one of the top 20 shooting guards in the country? And is there somebody on Arkansas's roster that you might have even put ahead of him?
3: Well, first off, I think he is a two guard, even though he's 6'1", 185. He's a shot taker and shot creator, and he's not really the best facilitator. He did have 9 assists in Arkansas's final game in the Bahamas, but that's not really been what he's been.
2: We're talking about shooting guards here. Yeah, we're talking about shooting guards here, not point guards, and they did rate him in the top 20.
3: Exactly right. Yeah, but I'm saying even despite being 6'1", 185,
2: okay,
3: you might think, well, that a shooting guard at the college level? It can be, and he is. What he is. So
2: Yeah.
3: And so that's the right position for him. And I think that he's top 20. He led Georgia in scoring last year, one of the top scorers in the country at 17.5 points per game. That was an NCAA tournament team. He was also at the top. You know, he's on the leaderboard for steals in the league. A year ago, and so I think he's worthy of that. So is there anybody else positionally? That's the thing with Jordan Smith Jr. He's really a combo guard. Now, he'll probably play most of his minutes because he's really good with the ball as a lead guard, and that's a big distinction with him and Darius Acuff. By the way, Darius Acuff was the poster child for what you want in a scoring point guard, and I think we'll see Jordan Smith Jr. get plenty of assists, score plenty of points, but it's not the most, maybe the most natural position for him. Nonetheless, he's such a great player that I think he'll adapt. But we may see some of him off the ball and playing the two as well. Mm. If he were strictly a two, he would also be ranked in the top 10 of the shooting guards in the country if he were being considered as a shooting guard, Jordan Smith Jr. Wilkinson being in the top 20, I think that's appropriate. I don't think outside of, you know, how you might use Jordan Smith Jr., is there really another two guard other than, I think, Abdou Toure, who I see predominantly as a wing in terms of his ability. I do think he showed enough skill and enough shooting efficiency and effectiveness that he's going to play some two. And he's a five-star. And, you know, I talked to a couple of NBA scouts who saw him at the Nike Academy last week. I mean, he went from the Bahamas to going to the West Coast for the Nike Academy. And both of those NBA scouts think he's, you know, if they're calling it right now, so that guy, we would say he would be a first-round pick as a one-and-done.
2: Wow.
3: So if he gets a lot of minutes at the two, he may be the guy that we look at and say is Arkansas's best shooting guard, if that's, in fact, the heaviest role that he plays for the team, or the biggest role in terms of positionally when he's on the court. But this is what happens when you have the number one recruiting class in the country. If you've got depth at every position, you can make a case for more than one guy as your top player at that position. And yet these national things like you're looking at where they're ranking players might have only one of your guys. And you're like, I'm not even sure that's the best one at that position on our team. If you think about the lack of depth and Calipari's first two rosters, and the injuries and the attrition, it was next man up. And what did Arkansas do? The Razorbacks continued to find ways to win, in some ways get better when their numbers shrank. That's what happens when you recruit at a high level and your rosters are really good. You may not, even this time you have more depth, but in the past, even when it was man down, well, it was next man up, and Arkansas didn't have a lot of drop-off, in some ways the team got better. And, you know,

0: That, I think, says a lot to the fact that you could look at any position and say, well, two or three deep, let's see it play out, because one guy could emerge and actually be better than the other guy. Most teams don't have that. Most teams are a decided drop-off after their top three players, let alone their starting five. At Arkansas under Calipari, and wherever he's been, it's a spoil of riches, and you've got depth, depending upon how deep you want to go with the roster, but whatever he chooses and whatever he dials up, he's got quality behind quality.
1: And when I think of shooters, what about Davion Thompson? Would they just think he's too young, or could he jump into that mix as being one of the best shooters in the country?
0: Yeah, he could definitely be one of the best shooters in the country, Rick. Now, I think at Arkansas, he's going to be a lead guard. He's a combo for now, but I think he's going to be predominantly your backup at the lead guard spot. But you can play him off the ball because of how effective he is as a shooter and catch and shoot opportunities. So I think he's versatile. I think all three of these guards are versatile. When we talk Jordan Smith Jr., Jeremiah Wilkinson, and Davion Thompson, I think Davion Thompson is going to factor in heavily in Arkansas's two deep or nine deep, if you want to go and say it, and total number of players. He's going to factor into that rotation. And, you know, I think maybe it's too soon to put him on lists because he's a reclass, because there's a veteran ahead of him in Wilkinson, and they, you know, arguably the top freshman in the country in Jordan Smith Jr. So, again, at other schools, he'd be in the starting lineup, no questions asked, a day one starter and running the show. That's the point here, is that Arkansas's depth, he could be an all-SEC freshman guy, but he may not make it's doubtful if they do a preseason all-freshman team that he'd be selected, you know, because Arkansas's got four freshmen ahead that are considered well ahead of him.
1: Yeah.
0: You know, so that's the thing. I mean, this is one of the best rosters assembled in just in terms of talent ever at Arkansas. It's one of them. If you look at just how recruiting rankings work, it's the best. If you're just looking at it on paper, how recruiting rankings actually add things up, it's the best ever. But we'll see what actually plays on the court. But at minimum, you have to acknowledge it's one of the best, most well-constructed rosters, talent-wise, size-wise, length-wise, all of these things in Arkansas history. And so that means there's a lot of guys in there. Who's going to step up? Who are going to be the players that you know, sort of make us look back on and say, okay, it was that four or five who really defined this team? And the easy answers are Jordan Smith Jr., J.J. Andrews, Abdu Toure, Mika Murinen, Davion Thompson, and even Kenneth Origu. I think he's going to win the starting center spot, and he just reclassed, and he could be special. Mm-hmm. Even in year one, he could be an all-league guy depending upon his progress. We don't know that yet, but talent-wise, it's there.
1: Gee, do the other schools have any all-conference guys, or is Arkansas just going to win all five spots? Wouldn't that be good, huh?
0: They're going to get all of them, Rick. They're Arkansas nailing down all the. You know how that works, though. Your team has to succeed. You know, Arkansas is going to have to be. I mean, they were a really good team last year, and I don't think they got enough on the all SEC teams. I think Trevor Brazil got, you know, he was, you know, what do they call it? He should have been on one of those teams, and he wasn't.
1: Sure.
0: You know, a snub. I guess they call that an all conference selection team snub. I thought he was snubbed. And then he went, what did he do? Arkansas wins the SEC tournament for only the second time in school history. Of course, Darius Acuff Jr. was the MVP, but Trevor Brazil was what? He was on the all-tournament team. Yeah. And if you think about his play at both ends of the court at the end of that Vanderbilt game when Arkansas was in a tight game and blew it wide open, that Brazil had several games like that. Texas Tech in Dallas, you know, one of Arkansas's best wins of the season, where he just took over at both ends of the court. What a great season he had, and it was good to see him perform so well in summer league, Trevor Brazil. Arkansas doesn't have him, but they got now a 7-foot guy that has a lot of similarities, you know, plus wingspan, great athleticism, Mika Murinen, finishes above the rim, all the spectacular stuff, and probably more skilled offensively even than Trevor Brazil when he left Arkansas.
1: Okay, Kevin, well, thanks for that good update. We'll talk to you again on Thursday. That's
0: thanks,
1: Mr. Hoop Scoop. Marcus Elliott and I'll be back, and we would love to hear from you. Your calls, your texts, when we can return on Drive Time Sports.
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9: North Little Rock police are looking for a murder suspect after another suspect turns himself in. Clinton Withers was arrested yesterday afternoon with the help of the U.S. Marshals. He faces a capital murder charge in connection to a deadly shooting at Circle K Station last month. Police are still looking for 21-year-old Kendrick Norris Jr. Anyone who knows where Norris is should call police. And the Arkansas Travelers will remain in North Little Rock for the next 20 years. The City Council voted Monday in favor of a new lease agreement for Dickey Stevens Park. Only two members voted against it. Under this new agreement, the team will pay the city $150,000 in rent each year. It's set to increase every 5 years. For the Buzz Radio Network, I'm KRK's Jessica Rockwell.
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11: Hot and humid weather continues today with high temperatures once again making a run for 100 degrees. With the heat index probably going to feel around 105, so we do have a heat advisory in effect for today. A similar story in the forecast for tomorrow on your Wednesday and through the rest of the work week into the weekend, we'll probably be back in the triple digits. This is meteorologist Juliana Cullen with the Arkansas Storm Team for the Buzz Radio Network.
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0: Live from the Eat My Catfish studios, it's time for Arkansas's number one caller-driven sports show. It's Drive Time Sports on the Buzz Radio Network with your hosts, Randy Rainwater and Rick Schaefer. 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
1: Welcome back to Drive Time Sports. We're without Randy Rainwater today, but we are with Marcus Elliott, who's in the studio. Tripp's in the studio. I'm Rick Schaefer.
2: You know, I gotta shout my man Tripp out.
1: Okay.
2: Again.
1: All right.
2: Okay. Time and time again.
1: Yeah.
2: I walk in, and lo and behold, there are two chocolate chip cookies waiting.
1: Yeah, he told us you like those. Tripp. We told him since you were late, he should have just left you with half of one.
2: You know,
1: but he left you two anyway.
2: I've known you and Randy for decades and consider you guys friends, but
1: we are friends.
2: Tripp has exceeded you guys so many times.
1: Amazing.
2: Yeah.
1: How about that? Well, that's okay, Marcus. I must say, I'm not in the studio, so there's no way I could leave you chocolate chip cookies. I guess I could have some delivered when I knew you were going to be there, but I don't know what else I could do.
2: It doesn't take a lot for me, Rick. Not a lot.
1: Obviously. But
2: chocolate chip cookies are one way to my heart. Thank you, Tripp.
1: Yeah.
2: Thank you.
3: You're very
2: welcome. Considerate.
3: Of course.
2: Very considerate.
1: That's great.
2: Unlike Randy and Rick.
1: Well. We'll see if Tripp can get us some phone calls, too. That'd be good.
3: Yes, we actually had a call come in right as we hit the break. It is okay. Shane from Benton. Hey, Shane.
1: All right. Hi, Shane.
4: I just got on the last part of the play when I was Indy and Trey, and he said something about one of the quarterbacks is working on his throwing motion and his throwing motion.
1: Yes. Yes.
4: Is he the second string or the third?
1: He's second right now. That's A.J. Hill. He transferred from Memphis. And I think that's why you cannot get Trey Biddy, I think Arkansas could win a single game, maybe even a quarter of a game with anybody but K.J. Jackson right now. And I get it. You know, you're okay. Thank you. You're working on your form, and you're less than 4 weeks away from a game. And I guess I was not a very good golfer when I was playing, so I can't really equate that. Maybe you are, Marcus, but it's so you're out there and you're experimenting with swings, and all of a sudden the ball doesn't go where you want it to, and so what. Eventually, this could be good. I mean, he could improve dramatically as a thrower. Trey does say his deep ball is nice, but he said the pass doesn't always look like you'd want it to look. So that's all we can go by.
2: Yeah.
1: He does like KJ Jackson, but he's concerned about his lack of experience. He's played in a couple games last year, but didn't play a lot. And so he's a little bit concerned there. So what do you think from what you've read or heard? What do you think? How do you think Arkansas is equipped to play at quarterback?
2: Well, here's what I think. Let's go back to Arkansas and Memphis last year.
1: Okay.
3: Do we have to?
2: Yeah. No, you're right, Tripp. But here's the deal. That the Memphis quarterback for a good majority of that game was about as bad a passer as I've seen at that level. He was absolutely horrible with his accuracy, with his timing. He was terrible. Made a couple plays in the first half, I believe, with his feet to keep things alive. So what am I saying? I'm saying, this is not the first time I've said this on the show, I don't think coach comes into this year expecting the quarterback, unlike last year, I don't think they expect the quarterback to put this team offensively on the shoulders. I think they're going to do like they did in the Arkansas game, hope for turnovers. Practice for turnovers. That's what we're hearing.
1: Mm-hmm.
2: Practicing avoiding turnovers. Mm-hmm. Try to make a play here and there, either with the legs or the feet of the quarterback to stay in games. It's going to be akin to the stall or the slowdown in basketball. I think they used to call it the four corners. Shorten the game, get some turnovers, don't turn the ball over, be in the game at the end. Hopefully some key plays are made like they were last year against Arkansas, and you win some big games.
1: Mm-hmm.
2: Can you make a living off of that for 12 games in this league? I don't think so.
1: No, but you might win a couple that you otherwise weren't going to. You know, I think about the statistic I threw out there on the turnover 78% of the time. A team like Georgia is one where you might get one turnover and they get none. You don't turn it over, but they turn it over once and you're still not going to win because they're just so much better. But in some games, say you're playing South Carolina or Tennessee or even Missouri, that can make a difference to where if you just avoid the mistakes, particularly if they give you the ball in scoring position once or twice, then that can make a difference in games that maybe you otherwise shouldn't win. Do you think?
2: Sure. Absolutely. I think here's the deal, Randy. Rick. What choice do you have?
1: Well, yeah, this is the team they have.
2: What you got.
1: They can't trade.
2: Yeah. You don't have a player in that I know of at this time that a team has a game plan for. Okay? You don't have a game breaker. Let alone two. So, teams of good quality, they're going to be able to play you straight up. So you absolutely have to limit their possessions and maximize yours. That's the only chance at this time, in my opinion, from a talent standpoint.
1: Yeah.
2: So is that a bad thing? Not necessarily, but it's what is what coach has to work with right now.
1: Yeah. Well, obviously, when Frank Broyles was a coach, he had good talent. But there were times Texas and A&M had better talent than Arkansas, and Arkansas would win anyway if you're fundamentally strong. And that's that's the thing. I do think this team will be fundamentally sound.
2: I think they'll be better, too.
1: Yeah, and that doesn't mean they're going to win a lot, but if they're more fundamentally sound and play hard all the time, then I think Arkansas fans will like that. And who was how we were talking to Courtney Mims in the first half hour is the first hour. And somebody said, are they going to be better? And she said, yeah, I definitely think so. They won two games last year. I think they'll win at least four. Well, that's not what most people want to hear, but that is better. It is better.
2: Yeah.
1: But
2: it's
1: then the difference between winning four and six is the fine line, and maybe it will be turnovers. We'll see.
2: Yeah.
1: See
2: you know, and you were mentioning, too, and what I'm hearing, again, I don't know. What I'm hearing is that this staff understands that. Rick, you said a couple times fundamentals, and you were asking about Lou Holtz and the turnover.
1: Yeah, okay. So tell us about that. Huh?
2: No.
1: Not just fundamentals.
2: Exactly.
1: But turnover margin, how he coached protecting the ball, and how he coached taking it away from other teams.
2: Yeah. So, again, it's really interesting back then because, hey, here's the key. You were not as limited on practice time. So the first team and the second team, I mean, we practiced a lot. So everybody was getting reps in practice.
1: Yeah.
2: What does that mean? If somebody turns that ball over, Rick, that may be the last time you see the field in that game. So he would pull you. You talk about the fundamentals, the 5 points of pressure, the backs. Did we work on all of that? Yeah. We weren't doing the broomsticks and the big long poles poking at the ball back then. We weren't doing all that.
1: Yeah.
2: Here's the difference. Rick, we were live. We were live in practice. There are very few teams are live at any time in practice now. We were full page hitting, and you fumble the ball, you got a problem if you're back. And you risk dropping on the depth chart. So that was the emphasis. The game was a little bit different then as far as how you could practice, how you could prepare. But certainly it was definitely emphasized. The same thing with Ken Hatfield when my final year. But Kim's emphasis, Ken Hatfield's emphasis, was time of possession. Okay? So he came in, again, assuming that we probably weren't as talented as a lot of the teams we're going to play. So what do we have to do? Keep the ball away. So I remember in the offseason when he first came and him talking about how they won and beat Notre Dame up at, when he was with Rice, I believe, or
1: Air Force.
2: Mm-hmm. Their goal each game was 36 minutes of possession. Shorten the game. That was their goal. And that was our goal going into each game. 30 offense, give me 36 minutes of possessing the ball, and we'll have a chance to win. I think we will have to see something on that order. Of course, if you get a big play, here's the thing about football. Big plays happen. They aren't made most of the time anyway, unless the opponent is just so inferior. Most of the time, big plays are, they just happen. Somebody blows a coverage, or, you know, it's a double move, or and everything kind of flows or happens. Good teams don't typically give up a whole lot of big plays. So that's what Arkansas's got to do. If they get one, but they can't play for it, they don't have the personnel. Now, last year, totally different. They were riding the quarterback, Green, the whole year. He's a unique athlete, a unique talent. Everything was on his shoulders. And, yeah, they scored a lot of points, but they turned it over some. Mm-hmm. We saw how that works. And it wasn't just him turning it over. But that won't work with this group. There's a little question in my mind that we won't see an exciting offense. Hopefully we see an effective one.
1: Very, very true. And hang on to the football. That's right. Well, that's interesting. You have to. Yes, back then you could hit Lenny live in practice because you had more players than now. And but it's interesting with, say, 65 or whatever it is, new players, you'd think they'd want to hit some.
2: Yeah, I agree.
1: Because they don't know what these guys can do. And he did talk in his preseason press conference a week ago. They are going to have some physical and some hitting. And he says you have to be able to do that in order to do it in the games. And they just went in pads today. So, you know, I don't know how much real hitting they did. Their first scrimmage is going to be this Sunday. And it's going to be closed. Nobody's going to see it. And I get that. Don't show anybody what you got in your first scrimmage. But up until this point, and let's just hope it stays this way, nobody's hurt.
2: Yep.
1: Keep them going.
2: There you go.
1: And can you get through a couple of really tough scrimmages and not hurt anybody? And in today's game, that's a big factor.
2: Well, that's a great point, Rick. And you have to have some live tackling scrimmages. Do you have to? Yeah, you got to be careful in today's game, but you have to have. But I can remember us having, you know, 60, 80, 90 play scrimmages tackled to the ground, you know, at least once a week, if not twice.
1: Yeah.
2: And can you do that in today's? I don't think you can, especially if your talent is such. I mean, it's devastating to lose some. And listen, we tackled the quarterback, all right?
3: Yeah.
2: The quarterback was live. When I was playing,
3: tell me, you guys didn't have the green jersey in practice or anything?
2: So what? That was his philosophy. You had to, and that's tackling, Rick. I think that's, if there's a travesty right now, teams, or why they are poor tacklers, is you don't tackle to the ground in practice. Well, here's the deal. Our defense is practicing against our athletes. Okay, and they're tackling our athletes. And that's okay. Here's what we do know. You mentioned Georgia, Alabama. Some of the teams that we're going to face, they have better athletes. So that's going to be a challenge. Well, if you're not tackling your folks to the ground, it's going to be a shock. The speed of the game, the elusiveness, it's going to be a total shock when you play against other athletes.
1: No doubt about it, particularly when you play against really, really good athletes.
3: Oh, yeah. Okay, let's go to the phones real quick. We have Savage who's called back. Savage, first of all, I apologize for not getting to your questions. I've been saving that for the back burner because I know you have one for for Rick, one for Marcus.
5: It's all good.
3: But Savage, go right ahead.
5: Marcus, hey, two of these quarterbacks are getting paid a lot of money.
2: Yeah.
5: What's up, Marcus?
2: Yeah.
5: One of these quarterbacks is getting paid more than the other one.
2: Yeah.
5: I would think so. Mm. So we've been talking about this for years, Marcus. Mm-hmm. These kids need to be paid, and I'm fine with it. Mm-hmm. This is a grown-up league in the SEC. Yep. You're paying one of these players more than the other one, and the coaching staff knows which one's getting paid more.
2: Yep.
5: So put it out there, stand on it, tell this guy he's the starter, then everybody rallies around that player. I get it. You want to do all the coach speak. Mm-hmm. Marcus, you played.
2: Yeah.
5: You know exactly what you're seeing when the coaches get out and they say the same things over and over and over.
2: Right.
5: They don't want to name a starter. They want to keep the other player relevant. They don't want him to think that he's behind. He wants him to grow as a quarterback. Mm-hmm. He wants to think that he's still in part of it, but he's still second string.
2: Right. Yeah.
5: Name a starter, and let's move forward, Marcus. These guys are getting paid a lot of money.
2: Yep.
5: Let's go, man. If you want to play big boy SEC football, make this big-time money, throw it out there.
2: Yeah.
5: Name a starter. Everybody gets behind that one person because guess what, Marcus? You're not hiding from anybody. You just said it. These defensive coordinators, they know exactly what's coming.
2: Yep.
5: That's exactly what they get paid to do.
2: You're exactly right. Well, I totally agree. I agree with what you're saying, Savage. Here's the only thing I would say. A new coach coming in and maybe a little unfamiliar with all the players, I can understand how he would want to keep the appearance, right, of competition throughout the team. Nick Saban was famous for that. He knew he had a better quarterback or better player in position, but he gave that appearance of not announcing. So, he will, keep his guys working hard and believing that they could, something could happen. But I think this is a little bit different case. I think sounds like to me now that this player's earned it. And here's the thing, Savage. This is about what you're saying. You know who really knows it, whether it's announced or not? The other players. The players know who
5: 100%.
2: They know who the best player is. They know who should be number
5: Marcus,
2: one.
5: That old line knows who the starting quarterback is.
2: No question. Yeah. And if not, they know who should be. So you can keep going with that facade, but they know who the best guy is. And if you put the other guy out there and this guy is better, that's a problem. So I see what you're saying.
5: And this is what Arkansas does, Marcus. We put it off and put it off every season, and then we lose. We go 2-10, and then we're shocked about the result.
2: Exactly.
5: It's a mentality up there, and I hope Stubblefield can change it. That's all I'm saying. Don't keep doing this thing, Coach speak. Put a starter out there, stand behind him, and let's build on it and win some football games.
2: That's right.
5: I'm going to get off it.
2: Yeah.
1: Okay. Again, Trey Biddy has done that. He's not the coach, but if you watch him on his videos, it's KJ Jackson's the only guy that you even have a chance to win with. And did you hear Trey's hesitation when I said, how did Hill look throwing the ball? I just jumped in immediately and said, you don't have to say another thing. Because he was probably thinking of how he could make it sound like it wasn't just awful.
2: Yeah.
1: And now you got a freshman that's too young to play right now, that does throw the ball really well, and maybe a year from now he's going to be the quarterback. But right now, KJ Jackson needs to be good. And it's interesting when he says paying him a lot of money. We're going to get to this in the next segment. ESPN today had a story. They talked to general managers and agents in the Power Four conferences to get an average and some of the highs of what they're paying position by position in college football this year. And it's up. And anybody that thinks they're only paying the $20 million that the school gets, right.
2: That was laughable from the beginning.
1: So it's up. And but it's interesting that he said that Savage just talked about these guys are making a lot of money. I don't know if either Razorback quarterback is making $1 million.
2: Okay.
1: Which is
2: I would hope
1: to
2: not.
1: To me, that's ridiculous to pay anybody $1 million for college football, but they do. And we'll just start at quarterback. The going rate for a starting quarterback in the ACC or the Big 12 is somewhere between $1 and $2 million. Now, this is if the guy's played.
2: Mm-hmm.
1: These salaries that we're going through are if a guy has played and has a track record. And in the SEC and Big Ten, it's between $2 and $3 million. And then if you've got an elite guy like Manning or somebody, then he might be making more than that if you've got an elite quarterback. But the point being is, I don't think there's an Arkansas quarterback making anywhere near that. We're thinking, I think Trey Biddy was thinking KJ, you know, it was great having it at the press conference when Silverfield was announced and all that, but you're probably in the 500,000 to 600,000 range, which is still a lot of money to play a guy who's only played in two or three games.
2: Yeah.
1: Yes, that is a lot of money. Mm-hmm. As Savage pointed out, that's a lot of money. I have never made anywhere close to $500,000 a year. Not even close. I couldn't even whisper it. It would be, I'd be in shock if I ever did that. So that's still a lot of money, but it's not the going rate for an SEC quarterback. And so we're going to talk about that when we come back, because you were an advocate for players getting paid. We're going to go through what the averages are in the Power Four conferences here when we get back. Marcus Elliott, Tripp, Rick Schaefer, we'll be back right after this.
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3: Welcome back to Drive Time Sports, where for the first time today, we talk about money. You know, so many times we talk about that on Drive Time Sports that it gets almost monotonous and you wish we didn't have to talk about it all the time. But okay, so ESPN today did a story where they talked to general managers and agents in the four power conferences. We're talking about SEC, Big Ten, ACC, and Big 12, so they didn't go below that. And obviously there are other teams that compete at a higher level and want to get into the playoff and all that, but they're not in those conferences where they're spending the large amounts of money that schools are in these conferences. So we talked about quarterbacks. So I'm just going to share these with you, Marcus, and you can think about this. We from the days of we thought players ought to be paid. Well, they're probably way overpaid now, but here's where it is. Quarterbacks, anywhere from $1 to $3 million. And again, they're going to be a little lower in the ACC and the Big 12 because those schools do not have quite the budgets that the SEC and the Big 10 do, and that's because of the television revenue. There's a major difference between the SEC, Big 10, and the ACC and the Big 12. So quarterback, $1 to $2 million if you're a quarterback with a track record in the ACC or the Big 12, $2 to $3 million in the SEC or the Big 10. Running backs, what do you think? Take a, I'll let you take a guess at all these. Running backs.
4: About 800.
3: That's probably the top, yes. Okay. Running backs go for anywhere from 300,000 to 800,000. They're kind of like, that's how the pros kind of look at them too, although we're seeing some contracts here that are a little bit larger than we're used to seeing with running backs. The Detroit Lions just signed guy to the, after, who was it that got the largest contract ever, and then the Lions exceeded that shortly after
4: Atlanta
3: that.
4: Atlanta guy, and then
3: The Detroit Falcons, that's right. Mm-hmm. So anyway, anywhere from 300,000 to 800,000. If you are, you know, the top, you know, you might make $1 million. As a running back. Wide receiver, what do you think?
4: A little bit more.
3: A little more?
4: Yep.
3: Well, gosh, Marcus, you're on this.
4: Mm-hmm.
3: Anywhere from 400,000 to a million.
4: Yep.
3: And we're talking about for your, we're talking about for a guy that's going to be your number one receiver.
4: Yep.
3: Your number two receiver might be in the 400,000 range. Yep. But if you're the number one receiver, particularly in SEC school, you're going to make more. Now, do you know who Jeremiah Smith is?
4: I do. Ohio State.
3: Well, yeah, he is by far the best. And they think he could be somewhere between $5 and $6 million.
4: Mm-hmm.
3: So, and he said he was offered $10 million to go into the transfer portal. So, but he didn't, and he's the best. Okay. So you guess that you're doing really well.
4: Oh, yeah.
3: Okay.
4: Receivers change everything for everybody, including the quarterback. A great one.
3: A great one, that's right. Mm-hmm. And I'm hoping Antonio Jordan is going to be that type of receiver at Arkansas. You know, the tough thing is, as Trey Biddy has pointed out, Arkansas is spending more money than it ever has. But if these guys somehow have any individuals that have really, really good years, you're going to have to spend more money
4: more
3: to keep them.
4: Absolutely.
3: Or you lose them.
4: Mm-hmm.
3: And that's tough. It used to be they came because they liked the school. That'd be nice. Okay.
4: Come for free.
3: I know. Mr. Naive here, huh? Yeah, and even as I'm doing this, you know there are a lot of fans that still hate this. And yet, Arkansas fans have come forward. The goal is to raise $30 million over 3 years. They've already hit $25 million in 6 months. So what did they do? Well, of course they increased the goal. So that's what they're doing.
4: Why do you hate it? Why would someone hate this?
3: To pay a college student $1 million, I can't.
4: Well, I mean, if he was just going to school and going to class, and yeah, I could see that. But
3: he's doing
4: a lot more.
3: He is, yes, but he's also a college is still. I'm sorry, Marcus. It's still there to get an education, and I think.
4: Oh,
3: that's
4: really?
3: Just, yeah, I think that's right out the window. Did you get an education? Did you get a degree?
4: Yeah, I would love to be in the NIL.
3: Yes.
4: And to have been able to share in some revenue like these young men are now.
3: No doubt about it. But if somebody had said, "Hey, Marcus, we're going to give you $30,000 this year to play," you'd have had a heart attack. You'd have said, you'd have been drooling. Yes, absolutely.
4: Yeah.
3: But
4: But
3: this is all the NCAA's fault, because that's about where we should be. But out of their arrogance, that's why we're not there.
4: Well, why are we there? But there's much more millions of dollars being made. Why do we want to limit them to $30,000?
3: Because the millions of dollars being made cover all sports, and that's why fans are being asked to supplement this in order to pay your players. Because football and basketball at most schools are paying for anywhere from 17 to 25 sports.
4: Why are they able to do that?
3: Because of the revenue for those sports.
4: That the fans find entertaining and spend for?
3: Marcus, but here's the thing. If you increase your budget by enough to take care of football and basketball players, then you may not have enough left over for other sports. And that's what people are concerned about. That's what the Say Sports Act that's in Congress is aimed at. But it's probably not going to pass, because those guys never get together on much of anything. And they had it fairly good shape, and then they went on recess. So when they come back in September, we'll see how interested they are, because the president wants them to pass it. The colleges want them to pass it, but that doesn't mean they'll pass it. Okay, well, let's go. So wide receivers, you're right, highly valued. Mm-hmm. Tight ends, are they as valued as wide receivers?
4: Probably, no, not as much as wide receivers, but about the same as running backs, or maybe a tad bit more.
3: You know, you know this pretty well. Okay,
4: I think like a GM, right?
3: Yeah. Okay, 300,000 to 600,000, not quite as much as the top running back. They named one tight end that's supposed to be the best in the country, and he might be making more than that. But anywhere from 300,000 to 600,000, most schools feel if they've got one really good tight end, they're in good shape. Now, you'd like to have depth and all that, but if they have one, that's why it's probably not any more than that, because there are enough tight ends that you feel okay with that. Mm-hmm. Okay. Offensive tackles, what do you think?
4: Left tackles, they're right up there with the receivers.
3: Yeah, this just had tackles, so it didn't have them differentiated between left and right. This is hard to grasp, Marcus. You did miss your calling. Now, you were a guard, and we'll get to that in a minute.
4: Yeah. No,
3: 600,000 to 1.2 million.
4: Absolutely.
3: So if you are really an established tackle, and you're really good, and you're at Georgia or Alabama or Oklahoma, you know, Texas, one of the elites, 600,000 to 1.2 million.
4: Yep.
3: Okay, offensive guards or centers?
4: Yeah, but we're going to be down there.
3: Down a little bit, but not that much. Marcus, you still, as an established all-Southwest Conference guard,
4: yeah,
3: probably anywhere in the 400 to 800,000 range.
4: That's good. That's surprising.
3: Yeah.
4: But, you know, it shouldn't be, but, you got to find a way to devalue some position. I thought for sure offensively they would try to do
3: that. Tight end is the least. Mm-hmm. Tight end would be the least. But think about this. I know the guards are very valuable, but this is guards and center and center is a big deal. You need to have a good center. Yep. Makes you curious because Arkansas has got a returning starter at center. He, when you're looking at this salary structure, he might be one of the higher paid players, you think?
4: Yeah, could be.
3: Returning starter.
4: Could be.
3: Transferred in last year.
4: But I think you said it earlier. So returning starter on a two-win team, on a team that was not great at protection. So I think you have to look at all of that, right? And they look at film and they know what they're working with. So you judge it based on what the coach sees and the value that they
3: have. Well, unfortunately, you also have to judge it on what somebody else might offer him.
4: Well, this is true.
3: Which was not supposed to be a factor, but it is because a lot of people broke the rules.
4: No!
3: Amazing. Yeah, no. They did.
4: Nobody would do that.
3: I know that's very surprising to you. Yeah, okay. All right, let's go to defense. Defensive players are not paid as much as offensive players. Can you imagine that?
4: I'm surprised.
3: You are?
4: Yes. Very surprised. Especially at some positions. On the line of scrimmage, I think your defensive ends, your pressure guys are going to be the most or the highest paid.
3: All right. And what do you think? And what do you think those edge rushers are getting?
4: Probably, a good one anywhere from, I'd say, six to eight.
3: Anywhere from 500,000 to 1.2 million.
4: Okay.
3: Because just like in the NFL, if you've got that edge rusher that can go get the quarterback, then
4: it's a difference maker.
3: Yeah, then you really got something.
4: Defensive tackles. I mean, and what we're talking, Rick, is also we're talking philosophy of the coach.
3: Yeah.
4: Bill Belichick, he's not going to pay an offensive lineman a lot. He'll pay left tackle, but he's not going to play anybody else. He's going to try to find guys that kind of fit.
3: Yeah.
4: He is going to pay and drafted Kenneth Sims, old Texas guy, number one in the draft. So he's going to value a dominant defensive tackle, which I think defensive tackle, either DTs or corners are next.
3: Well, I'm going to guess that Quincy Rhodes is the highest paid Razorback. That's a guess.
4: Okay.
3: Because he had a tremendous year last year, and I got to believe some schools would have gone after him.
4: Yeah.
3: And he was at the initial press conference. Now, he's a Razorback. He grew up in Arkansas. He wanted to stay at Arkansas, but I don't think they lowballed him. I'll bet you that they, if I were guessing, and I have no way of ever knowing this, but I'm going to guess he is the highest paid Razorback because of that position. Again, you're talking about edge is easily the highest paid defensive player, and a guy that can go get the quarterback. And that salary, if you get up to $1.2 million, the only offensive guy making that is maybe an offensive tackle and then the quarterback. So that's pretty bad.
4: Not at Arkansas, though.
3: Not at Arkansas. I'm guessing Quincy Rhodes is the highest paid player. We'll get back with the rest of these and come to whatever conclusions we come to when we return on Drive Time Sports.
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0: this will never change.
1: Okay.
0: In spite of Congress. And this is an article talking about. So let me first ask you, would you agree that as far as additional revenues or revenues that television is the biggest generator?
1: Yes.
0: Of
1: yes.
0: Okay. So
1: yes, for all sports.
0: Keep,
1: all sports.
0: Keep that in mind.
1: Yes.
0: College football TV ratings.
1: Oh, yeah. They were
0: have up. Surged mm-hmm. significantly since the NIL era began in 2021. Listen to this. Viewership hit multi-year highs during the 2025 season, featuring a 14% regular season increase for ESPN and a 36% jump for the national championship game at 30.1 million viewers, driven by parity, the transfer portal, and the expanded 12-team playoff. Roster parity, greater talent distribution via NIL, and the transfer portal have kept more teams competitive late in the season. So, you know, people are making more money. Okay.
1: No, those are exactly right. But ESPN isn't paying anymore. Their ratings are up. Now, in the next contract, they're going to have to pay more. But their current contract with the SEC is years away from expiring.
0: So they don't want to. So you're saying they're not charging anymore, ESPN. Well, they've got a vested interest in
1: Yes, what I'm saying is ESPN isn't paying any more right now than they did 2 or 3 years ago when they started this contract. Now,
0: but they're making money off the old contract, and they have a vested interest because the NIL is proving profitable for them.
1: For TV.
0: Yes.
1: It is,
0: and they drive it. They drive the bus.
1: That's right. It's proving profitable for TV. And guess what?
0: TV drives the bus.
1: They're not sharing any more of it because the contracts are already signed. So as they make more money, they're not putting them into the schools. They are saying, we're happy. Now, at the next contract, they're going to have to pay. They're going to have to pay
0: more.
1: But
0: that's my point. They're happy.
1: The contracts aren't until the
0: 2030s. Their happiness matters, Rick Schaefer.
1: Yes, it does. There's no doubt about it.
0: Well, that's my point.
1: But that money
0: is not changing because they're making money.
1: But that money doesn't go into paying players. What the schools have a certain pool of money, and that's what they have. It doesn't increase. With TV ratings.
0: It doesn't matter.
1: It doesn't increase with TV ratings.
0: ESPN is paying the majority of money, and they're making more.
1: Yes,
0: they have a vested interest.
1: Yes,
0: into
1: yes,
0: making
1: they do.
0: Sure it
1: yes,
0: continues.
1: They yes, they do, but they are will. Not paying the salaries of the players.
0: It doesn't matter. They're making the money. They're driving this bus.
1: Look, Major League Baseball is about to go into collective bargaining agreement, and they're probably going to have a lockout. Now, I would take the opposite approach with that I'm taking with you. Owners are making a lot of money. TV ratings are up considerably because NBC's gotten involved on Sunday nights, and there is no reason in the world for them to shut down baseball. But the owners want a salary cap, which they're never going to get, but they may shut down the game anyway.
0: Okay.
1: So to your point, the ownership of baseball, in my opinion, and I don't own any teams, but what they're asking the players to give up is wrong, and they're not going to get it.
0: Well, who cares what you and I think? The people that matter are the people that are making them, here's what you agree with, that are investing the money
1: and the players,
0: that are making the money.
1: And the owners are making the money. And all these guys that own baseball teams or football teams, they're all billionaires. And so it's not like, so instead of being a $5 billionaire, you need to be a $6 billionaire. Or why? What difference does it make? Anyway, and I'm not for taking money from billionaires. I think if they earned it, they ought to keep it and do whatever they want to with it, including buy teams. But colleges are not owned by billionaires.
0: So do this then, Mr. College.

0: President. We're not taking any of your more of your money, Mr. TV man. Okay, and we're going to withhold our product, and we're just going to play. You know, we're going to only recruit amateurs, and we're going to compete against ourselves honorably for these athletes, these elite athletes who are one of one in what they can do.
1: And the first school that does that will not have athletics anymore.
0: Okay.
1: Right? I get
0: okay,
1: that.
0: Rick Shaver.
2: All right, so let's go.
1: Yes.
2: Let's escape this. Let's go to the phones.
1: Okay, I'm
2: a couple
1: for that.
2: Guys on hold. Let's first go to Ro.
1: Let's go.
2: Hey, Ro.
1: Okay. Hi, Ro.
3: Yo. Hey, what's up, Rick? Hey, the conversation got mixed up between you and Marcus, all right?
1: Always does.
3: Listen,
1: usually
3: you
1: does.
3: need the TV dollars and all that other stuff to pay the schools and run all that. But Rick, your hang up is NIL and
1: being
3: I'm
1: excessive.
3: Always like
1: it's not NIL,
3: see,
1: it's excessive lost. NIL.
3: Okay. It's the what the NIL?
1: Exactly.
0: He thinks it should be $30,000 a player.
1: You're talking about paying a quarterback, quarterback, $3 million.
3: Absolutely
1: I think that's excessive.
3: Well, absolutely not, Rick Shaver.
0: $35,000 is excessive to reach Rick Shaver. Is that what you told us?
3: Here's why. Because for one, this is not the '60s anymore. That $30,000 be gone in half a month. But let's get to what's going on for real. Yo, these dudes are at the height. Some of them at the height of their earning potential.
0: Absolutely.
3: Nowhere else in America, nowhere else in the world are you putting a cap on what somebody can earn.
1: True.
3: Point, they should be able to. And the market determines what you're worth. And the reason I say that is because you got Joe Blow here in Arkansas. I want to see the Razorbacks win. Yeah. He's going to pay NIL money towards NIL to get the players required to go win that. We don't have to do it, but football is something that everybody wants to win at.
0: But here's my point, Ro. He doesn't even have to buy tickets. The fact that the television, if 14.8 more people. The school does. The TV doesn't. They need eyeballs.
1: TV wants people in the stands.
0: TV drive the bus.
3: But you argue, Marcus, it ain't got nothing to do with what I'm talking about.
1: Yes.
3: That's not money that's going to the players.
0: The increase, Ro, listen to me. The increase of TV ratings has been directly linked to NIL, and that does have something to do with the players.
1: No. I just read the article to you. Ratings do not increase revenue. Anyway, go ahead, Ro, your turn.
3: Ratings
0: don't increase revenue for TV?
1: They do for TV, not for the schools. Okay, Ro, I'm sorry. Go ahead.
3: But see, y'all arguing two different things, though.
1: You're
3: Rick
1: exactly
3: is more
1: right.
3: hammering on NIL going to the players.
1: Yes.
3: You're trying to argue, no. NIL has made the TV dollars more expensive, and they haven't. Those deals are signed, and they run through those deals. Now, the thing is, people want to watch football.
0: And it's been determined NIL is why more people are watching.
1: Ratings drive more money.
3: No, Marcus, I tell you right now, it is not NIL. I'll tell you exactly what it is that's driving it. It's sports betting. I agree with that.
0: That's a good
1: point. You got that, too.
2: Ro,
1: you made a great point at the end. I'm sorry we have to conclude. We should have brought this subject up earlier. Maybe Marcus will come back and we can debate it some more. Anyway, Randy Rainwater will be back, too, tomorrow night on Drive Time Sports.
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0: It's time to take a walk on the wild side with Trey Reed and Mark Hedrick on 103.7 The Buzz. It's the outdoor show you've been waiting for. 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
1: A good hot Tuesday evening to you. Welcome to the outdoor radio show that took its back-to-school pictures in front of a John boat.
2: Yeah, there you go.
1: It's that time of year, back to school. Mine went back to school today. Some schools started yesterday. Some start tomorrow. But it's that time of year.
2: Yeah, yeah.
1: And it's hot.
2: Yeah.
1: And oh, my gosh, it's hot, Mark.
3: I was driving down Highway 10 today, going into where Pinnacle Valley School, or Pinnacle View, I guess is what it's called. Pinnacle View School out there on Highway 10. The traffic was backed up, I mean, almost to the good earth. People waiting to pick their kids up. It was just wild today. So I was glad I wasn't in that line.
1: You were not in that line.
3: I will be at some point, I promise you, but today I wasn't.
1: Just not today. Well, we got a lot to talk about tonight. We're going to talk a little bit about the World Champion Squirrel Cook-Off coming up September 12th. Mark talked to our good buddy, the illustrious Joe Wilson, Joe by God Wilson, as he likes to call himself. Who the founder of the World Champion Squirrel Cook-Off. That's going down at the Arkansas Game and Fish Commission's J.B. and John L. Hunt Family Ozark Highlands Nature Center, again, September 12th. Looking for some teams. We'll give you some details on that a little bit later in the show. Private Lands Expo happening August 28th, I believe. Yes, that's August 28th at the Benton Event Center. Tell you a little bit more about that if you want to learn how to take care of some habitat.
3: Then you can turn around and come right back down the Hall of Fame.
1: That's right, the next day, the 29th. I know everybody's heard the snake in the football helmet story from Maumelle High School. Mark told me that was actually on World News Tonight.
3: David Muir
1: was talking about it. We'll dive into that. I got a lot of thoughts on that. Bear poaching case over the weekend. We may touch on that a little bit too. We'll play a little trivia. We'll shoot from the hip with one of my buddies, an Arkansas native who now lives out in Park City, Utah. But he's a big hunter and angler, so we ought to have some fun with him asking some of our questions.
3: And I think you know, Nancy, as I like to call her, Nancy Cosgreen, has challenged us, Trey. I think she brought you a bunch of candy the other day.
1: I got a sack full of Three Musketeers and Milky Ways. Now, these are the little novelty size away for Halloween or whatever.
3: Wilford Brimley been by a couple of times.
1: Well, the Beatus. I'm going to have the Beatus. Thanks. Thanks, Nancy. Don't bring me any more candy.
3: But I think we need to ask Desjardins, you know, if he could only have two candy bars, which I want to know. This is something that's science.
1: So for those who don't know, our buddy Rich Cosgrove from Whole Hog North Little Rock, who comes on here quite a bit, he's, you know, like Deke Whitbeck, one of our fifth Beatles. Mm-hmm. And Rich and Nancy tell Mark and I that nobody likes, they put candy out like freebies cash register pay.
3: Novelty size.
1: Yeah, and they've got all the different, you know, it's like a variety pack, and they just dump them all in a big, probably an old pickle jar or something, you know. And people grab them, and they say that it's always the Three Musketeers and the Milky Ways that are left, and say nobody likes those. Mark, Three Musketeers is a candy bar that I really like a lot.
3: I think Three Musketeers and the Zero Bar were made.
1: Which the Zero is a Three Musketeers with white chocolate, basically.
3: And it's got nuts in it. Right. But that was created